0: Glenn Beck program.
1: Glenn Beck is on.
2: With Pat and Jeffy. 888-727-BECK if you'd like to get in touch with us during the course of the show. The president. Remember when he switched planes in Turkey recently?
3: Yeah.
2: Some interesting things have come up about that. And
3: yeah, a little bit more than just switching a plane.
2: Yeah.
3: It was fascinating.
2: There's some things involved, and it is kind of fascinating. We'll get into that in 1 minute. You know, there's a strange thing that happens when the cost of living goes up. You start looking for little places to save money while some of the biggest expenses in your life are sitting there untouched. 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
3: I think he stole my job.
2: Yeah, he did, didn't he?
3: I don't like him.
2: That used to be a Jeff Fisher.
3: I don't like him.
2: Disclaimer. It's not anymore.
3: No, it is not. Kick to the curb, Pat.
2: Yeah.
3: Kick to the curb.
2: It's sad, but true. So, remember last month? Was it last month? Seems like.
3: Yeah, when he was in Turkey.
2: Yeah. He was in Turkey.
3: In July. Yeah, yes.
2: He was using the new jet, the new Air Force One that we got from. Who was that?
3: Qatar,
2: yeah. Supposedly like a $400 million plane they gave us for free. And it was given to the American people, not to Donald Trump. Specifically because after he's done, I guess it goes to the Donald Trump Library.
3: Yes.
2: So it's for America. So stop your whining on the
3: Thank
2: left.
3: You.
2: Okay? Pipe down. But he didn't take it on the way back because there was a huge threat from Iran. Right.
3: Well, correct. And we thought he took it. See, that's the thing. Remember, we questioned, like, well, if they had to switch planes in Germany, I think.
2: Yeah.
3: Because remember, he said that they had to switch planes because of threats, and they wanted to have the old Air Force One because the new Air Force One didn't have some upgrade that was supposed to happen.
2: Yeah.
3: That's what we were told.
2: Yes.
3: And that and originally they wanted to show off the new Air Force One to all the troops in Germany, which I'm sure they were excited about.
2: Yes.
3: But the thing is that didn't actually happen.
2: Mm-hmm.
3: Right. Force One wasn't Air Force One at that time.
2: Yeah.
3: So, I mean, we watched him board and publicly go up the stairs and board the plane. And then what we didn't know.
2: And they let photographers take pictures of that.
3: Yes. And then what we didn't know is that then he went across through the plane to a smaller military jet. He went through the plane. They had a food
2: truck. Got out of the plane.
3: They had a food truck backed up to Air Force mm-hmm. One, which never happens. But the way they allowed the cameras to be held, you couldn't tell.
2: Right.
3: At the time.
2: So he walks through the plane. And walks down a different set of stairs and then gets into the food truck, right?
3: Well, gets it through the food truck, gets into another plane, walks onto another plane.
2: Yeah. Okay. So.
3: And that plane obviously becomes Air Force One, but nobody knew that at the time.
2: Kind of a cool little cloak and dagger thing.
3: Yeah. I guess the truck did drive him across the tarmac to the other plane.
2: Yeah. Yeah, he got into it, and they drove him over there. And nobody knew the president was in there, which was the point of this thing.
3: Right. Yeah. And because they always, and I Caitlin Collins,
2: mm-hmm.
3: not Caitlin Clark.
2: No.
3: Caitlin
2: the
3: Collins.
2: Indiana Fever basketball player this time didn't make the trip with President Trump. Usually she does. She's usually with him wherever he goes. But she did not,
3: for
2: whatever reason,
3: yeah.
2: she didn't go to Turkey.
3: Yeah, well, whatever.
2: So,
3: yeah,
2: so this was Caitlin,
3: the other Collins. Yeah, from CNN.
2: Collins, yeah.
3: And I just found it interesting from her perspective because she was there.
2: Yeah.
3: And she didn't even know it.
2: And she kind of defends what was going on.
3: Absolutely.
2: Right? Yeah. So here she is talking about that.
0: Typically, when the president is getting off the plane, we get off first and then we wait for him to descend and he comes in gaggles or whatnot, gets in the motorcade. We look back at the pool notes from the day of this trip, and the plane landed, and it was a good amount of time before the reporters exited to go and watch the president. And he got off that day, and you watched him board a deplane, the old Air Force One, and get on the new one. That is something pretty unusual, because when I was flying with the president a few months ago and there was an electrical issue with the Air Force One, we had to change planes, they did not let us record the president changing planes. So they made a point of showing him getting on the new plane here. But the other part of this is that on the old Air Force One, reporters are seated on the right side of the plane. During this trip, they were asked to lower their window shades on the plane, which is very unusual. Yeah. That's never happened to me. That the only time I can remember that happening is when reporters go to war zones with the president.
1: Right, so light doesn't go through the windows.
0: All the shades lowered. But obviously this was the scenario where the catering truck's on the other side of the plane.
3: Yeah.
0: And they didn't want reporters to see that because there's never a catering truck for Air Force One. That's very unusual. And when the president was asked later, when he was gaggling with reporters about the them lowering their shades, he said because there was a threat against them and the plane.
3: Mm.
0: And so it's just remarkable to read this Washington Post scoop on the levels and lengths that they went to not just deceive the press, but everyone about where the president was. And effectively, the reporters and staff who were on that plane, I mean, it's serving as a decoy while he's flying on this other military aircraft.
1: Is he ever going to use the new plane before?
0: Well, now it's being retrofitted.
1: Right, yeah.
3: Yeah, we'll get to it, Anderson. Don't worry about it.
2: So, yeah, he's going to use a new plane. But it's got to be retrofitted. You want it to be safe, right?
3: I mean,
2: I know you hate this guy.
3: But every ounce in you.
2: You don't want the president of the United States to be killed, I
3: hope.
2: No,
3: you do not.
2: As an American citizen, please tell me that you've got that much common sense.
3: Anderson will say that.
2: Yeah, he will.
3: I don't know that he believes it, but he will say that.
2: I think Anderson probably does.
3: Yeah, he does. He does.
2: There are
3: it's just a joke, Anderson.
2: There are those, however, at CNN who probably feel the opposite way.
3: Yes. Yes.
2: But, you know, some of the publications have been reporting on this like they're pissed. Like, how dare you?
3: Scoop.
2: What is the subterfuge? We were led to believe he was on that plane. And then no.
3: And then now he wasn't. And the press was the decoy.
2: Yes. Yes. It's pretty cool, actually.
3: It is. It's absolutely cool.
2: It's a nice job by the Secret Service.
3: And I would like, thank you. I'd like to say thank you to them. It's fantastic. They've had some down moments in the last couple of years.
2: Yes, they have. But this wasn't one of them.
3: No, it was not.
2: So you like to hear that they're capable of protecting the president of the United States because that's their job. And we've had instances where we haven't had total confidence.
3: It appeared that they weren't doing their job.
2: Right. But in this particular case,
3: they absolutely were.
2: Thanks for doing it.
3: Yes, they absolutely were.
2: Because it worked out really well.
3: And that's right, it worked out. The outcome was what it should have been.
2: And I don't know what the countermeasures are that aren't on this plane that are on the old one. I don't know. Because they won't. I mean, obviously, they're not going to tell us. They don't want you to know what Air Force One can do. It can probably do some pretty amazing things.
3: Absolutely can.
2: I would think.
3: It absolutely can.
2: Maybe that's where they employ the technology of transporting things from one location to Diego Garcia, like they did with
3: MH370.
2: I don't know. Maybe that's where that comes in.
3: Maybe it is.
2: I don't know.
3: They didn't show us that. When you watch the documentary Air Force One with Harrison Ford,
2: they did not show us
3: You get a good picture of Air Force One, but they did not show that capability.
2: No, and they probably won't. So if you believe that we have that technology, we should use it more. There's a lot of missiles that could be redirected right back to the people who sent them if we have that technology.
3: I'm okay with that.
2: Yeah, me too. Me too. But maybe they're saving it. If we do have that technology, and I'm not absolutely 100% convinced we do, But if we do have that teleporting technology that was discussed in MH370, you would probably want to save that for, like, nuclear war, you know?
3: Yeah, you got
2: a bunch of nukes coming at you, and then you use that technology to send them right back to the source.
3: Right. And look, and I agree with that's a great idea. That needs to happen. And but we still need to make sure that it works properly and that we can use it in time. So we need to practice. We can't just roll that out higgly-piggly.
2: Maybe that's what MH370 was, but we've digressed. That's a whole different topic. So that's been amazing, though, to see over the years. We've talked to Ashton Forbes, who is kind of the father of that theory.
3: Yeah, we
2: talked to him on a number of occasions.
3: On Pat Gray Unleashed, yeah.
2: Fascinating, fascinating. Which, by the way, you can hear that show immediately preceding this one on the Blaze Radio and TV network, or anytime, anywhere you get your podcast.
3: Well worth your time.
2: We certainly think it is. And we do try to make the apocalypse fun. The apocalypse is, in fact, going on right now. We're just trying to take a little bit of the sting out of it.
3: Yeah.
2: So
3: just know the sting is still happening.
2: Oh, yes.
3: You still get the sting.
2: It just may not hurt as much if you get to laugh through it every once in a while. Yesterday, the White House posted some AI-generated Game of Thrones material. You didn't see this?
3: I don't think I saw this.
2: Yeah. Check this out. This is Cut 12, the White House AI-generated Game of Thrones intro.
3: Game of Thrones allow this?
2: I don't know. Probably not.
3: HBO?
2: Wow.
3: A king. Of course he's a king.
2: That's cool.
3: Iron Throne. I love this series.

0: pretty good.
1: Let's get to it with the different places, though. Iron Thrones.
0: Okay. The producers of Game of Thrones are pissed off about that.
1: HBO could not have okayed that, right?
0: No. Absolutely not. There's no way. And they just did it anyway.
1: Because it's different. It's an AI version. I mean, not that I know a little bit about that, just a tad, because there are different videos that we could possibly play on the air from time to time that we create through AI. That means that it's not the same video. We get to air it.
0: Right.
1: Because it's not the same video.
0: Whether the creator of the original source agrees with administration or not, hey, got that little out.
1: That's correct.
0: they've already submitted a cease and desist, I'm sure.
1: But I don't think they probably can.
0: Probably not. Because
1: I'm sure that while that sounds similar, it's not the same.
0: Not the same thing. So get over yourself. 888-727-BECK. More coming up in 1 minute.
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0: Pat and Jeffy for Glenn this week, 888-727-BECK. We were just talking about that mock Game of Thrones intro the White House did. How that is driving Hollywood out of their minds.
1: It's just, by the way, but it does. But him wanting to be a king, and he's a king, and the throne, just feeding the fire.
0: There's few things that President Trump loves doing more than sticking it to Hollywood. He loves that. He just loves to fire them up, CNN, MS Now, all of them.
1: He does a really good job of that.
0: I know nobody's better at that than he is.
1: When they sent him, we just created an AI version of Game of Thrones. What do you think? Air it. Post it.
0: Air it. Yeah.
1: Post it. Put it on all platforms.
0: And it's amazing, though, how universal the thought process is in Hollywood. I mean, they're all lefties.
1: It sure is.
0: Almost, not quite all of them.
1: No, not all, but
0: the vast, vast majority.
1: Yes.
0: More so than probably in any other walk of life, unless you're a professor in the Ivy League. Because I think 100% of professors in the Ivy League are lefties.
1: And it's probably 99.9% in the other universities.
0: Yeah. Yeah. Yes. Even the ones you consider to be pretty conservative.
1: Yeah. The professors themselves.
0: Oftentimes the professors aren't.
1: Yeah.
0: They're not conservative in any way.
1: Okay. So 99%. I'll give you the 0.9.
0: And then we wonder why so many of our young people come out as leftists. You know, just soaking in everything the left wing has to say. They believe what the left believes. And it's really too bad.
1: And it's tough to say something. I remember when my son was in college and he was taking a course and the professor was bashing Glenn Beck. And he was like,
0: oh, wow.
1: He was texting me during the class going, I was going to raise my hand and say, I know him. He's okay. And then
0: But he didn't.
1: And
0: he didn't. Because you're afraid of being ostracized, right? You don't want to be, all right.
1: That actually has changed now. He is not afraid of that at all. Times have changed. But
0: was that at our local community college? Is that where that happened?
1: That happened at the University of Missouri.
0: Oh, it happened in Missouri. Oh, that son.

0: and data that we have from HHS and NIH and other aspects of the government. It also takes a very hard line on some of the more paternalistic issues that we've been talking about here, sir, in terms of infringing on parents' religious liberty or really just parents' ability to make decisions for their children. So as Heidi said, this is a very big deal. We're not waiting for anyone else to take action, as you do so often, sir. We're just going ahead and doing the right thing based on all of the best available research to ensure that America's parents and children are being as best protected by the federal government as they can be.
1: Very good. Thank you very much.
2: How dare you? How dare you change this at all? But he just did.
3: But he just did.
2: But the sign of the Sharpie.
1: That's a big one.
2: It is a big one. Yeah, it is a big one.
3: Yeah.
2: And the thing is, if you still want to get every single vaccine.
3: Probably can't.
2: You can. It's not like you can't ever do this. These are recommendations that the White House is making. This is just what is recommended. So if you want to go wild and you want to give your kid every vaccination possible.
3: I could still do it?
2: You could still do it.
4: Yes.
2: Knock yourself out.
4: Yes.
3: So I want them to be safe.
2: Yes.
3: I want them to be safe.
2: Give them all 90 at the same time. Go ahead. You're the parent.
3: Thank you.
2: You be the judge. 888-727-BECK. It's Pat and Jeffy for Glenn.
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14: A quiet residential neighborhood erupts in chaos. Carmine Galante, the feared boss of the Bonanno crime family, lies dead, his cigar still clutched between his teeth.
15: Masked men walked into Joe and Mary's luncheonette in Brooklyn today and gunned down Carmine Galante, a man believed to be the most powerful mafia chieftain in the country.
14: The execution sent shockwaves through the criminal underworld and set the stage for one of the most pivotal criminal cases in New York City history. From the minds behind the acclaimed television series comes Law and Order: Criminal Justice System. This isn't a scripted drama. These are real stories told by the people who have lived them.
16: My father should have been a dead man.
14: For decades, the mafia had New York City in a stranglehold, with law enforcement seemingly powerless to intervene. But the murder of Carmine Galante marked the beginning of the end. Discover how a group of young prosecutors took on the mafia, and with the help of law enforcement, brought down its most powerful figures. I'm Anasika Nicolazzi. And from Wolf Entertainment and iHeart Podcasts, this is Law & Order: Criminal Justice System.
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19: Great. Jeff Fisher for Glenn this week. 888-727-BECK. Luigi Mangione is back in court today.
20: Yeah.
19: Oh, he's so handsome. Have you seen how handsome
20: he is? He's a good looking man.
19: Oh, he's so handsome.
20: And he was just trying to, you know, save the people.
19: Yeah. Was he?
20: Trying to save the people.
19: This is one of the more pathetic things I've maybe ever seen, is the support for this guy.
20: It's amazing, but he's got it.
19: Yeah, he does.
20: And they're in court today to talk about cameras in the trial, I believe.
19: Among other things.
20: Yeah.
19: Yeah. And the last two rows of the courtroom were filled with about 20 Mangione supporters. You're supporting this murderer who murdered a father.
20: I mean, we have evidence
19: in cold blood.
20: Film or on digital photography.
19: Yes. Yes. You can see it unfold right before your eyes. You know, he was just trying to, I don't know what he was trying to do.
20: Well, it's okay because the guy that he murdered, Pat, used to be in charge of an insurance company.
19: Right. I guess that's supposed to legitimize it?
20: Yeah. Somehow that's supposed to legitimize it. Yeah.
19: Make it okay.
20: Because the insurance companies rip people off every day.
19: Yeah.
20: Which health insurance companies murder people every day by not allowing certain things to be covered.
19: And Mangione never made the case that this particular CEO of United Healthcare was any kind of problem to anybody. I mean, what? At first, people said, he had back pain and he couldn't get surgery
20: because UHC
19: wouldn't cover it. What? And then that turned out not to be the case. He didn't even have UHC medical insurance.
20: It's all the other people that are making up the excuses.
19: Yeah.
20: Not him.
19: Right. Right. There is no excuse for what he did, of course. But now, I guess what he's saying is that he was insane at that moment. Prosecutors allege that Mangione gunned down Brian Thompson in an assassination-style killing, which we have seen.
20: Yes.
19: On a Midtown Manhattan street in 2024. He pled not guilty in separate state and federal cases. And faces the possibility of life in prison if convicted. In the 2 months since Mangione last appeared in court, his defense lawyers abruptly withdrew plans to argue that he was experiencing an extreme emotional disturbance.
20: Oh. Yeah, that happens a lot with criminals.
19: Yeah, doesn't it, though? The rare psychiatric defense would have involved Mangione's lawyers arguing he experienced a profound loss of self-control at the time of his alleged murder. And so he should be convicted of the lesser crime of manslaughter, which carries a 25-year maximum sentence.
20: Yeah, no.
19: Go ahead,
20: try it. But the whole insane at the moment thing, I mean, that could be true defense
19: of every murder,
20: for everyone.
19: Right?
20: Yeah.
19: Yes, if you fall into that trap, nobody's going to get convicted for murder. Well, I was really pissed and I lost control for a minute.
20: Sorry.
19: Oh, okay.
20: I was insane. I didn't know what I was doing at the time. I loved her so much.
19: Yeah, but I just, man, at that moment, I wasn't me. It was somebody else.
20: It was like I stepped out of my own body and then I murdered her. That's a good defense, actually.
19: And this guy, it would probably work, actually. But this guy planned it. For I don't know how long.
20: It was quite a while.
19: Yeah.
20: Yeah. I mean,
19: he knew where he was going to be. He was going to leave. Right. So I don't know how you get around that with Mangione, but anyway.
20: But he's got to have a defense. So, I mean, I guess he's going to have to say whatever he has to say to try to save himself. And you know, everybody deserves a defense, Pat.
19: But again,
20: you're innocent until proven guilty.
19: The bigger issue is our societal rot. And the fact that so many people have praised him, have supported him.
20: Maybe that's why we don't need cameras in the courtroom.
19: Yeah.
20: I mean, I don't know. I don't know what works better. I want open. I want to see what goes on.
19: Yeah.
20: But maybe if we don't show it, if we show it, does that work to his advantage? You know, as if we keep it down on the down low or we don't show it and we just get, artist renderings every day at the end of court, does that make it better for society?
19: No, and the judge has said that he's been through high-profile trials before. So this isn't the first time he's ever been through this. It'll be fine.
20: I hope that's true.
19: We can do this openly. So I don't know.
20: Good.
19: He seems open to it.
20: I'm all about that.
19: We'll see what happens. In the meantime.
20: Our guy from Utah is changing his plea too.
19: Well, the guy who killed Charlie Kirk?
20: No, the guy who killed the four girls or whatever at the house.
19: Oh, that's Idaho, not Utah. Neighboring state.
20: Oh, yeah.
19: Yes.
20: That's out there somewhere.
19: Okay.
20: Whatever.
19: Idaho, Utah,
20: whatever. Same
19: Mormons
20: kind of
19: in
20: thing.
19: Both those states. So. Same thing.
20: Same thing.
19: He changed his plea to what?
20: No, the Brian Koberger.
19: Right.
20: He said...
19: killed the four students.
20: Yeah.
19: From the University of Idaho.
20: He is... he wants to change his plea to innocent. He said he's actually innocent.
19: Innocent.
20: The plea that he did was based on false promises and blatant disinformation from his attorneys. He alleges they convinced him to falsely confess through coercion, withholding exculpatory evidence, and promising benefits like immediate visitation rights, freedom of movement, and employment. Benefits, he says, were not delivered.
19: Employment? They promised him a job. So if he pled guilty, they were going to give him a job.
20: Absolutely. What? Absolutely.
19: Like construction work? What was he going to?
20: Probably something at the prison, right? Making license plates or folding towels for the hotels or whatever they do.
19: So is he trying to say then he didn't do it at all?
20: I guess.
19: Pretty amazing.
20: I mean that's... no.
19: Because that is a gruesome, really sad, horrifying story of why he... I don't think they even have a motive with him. If they do, I don't know what it was. He apparently stalked them for a while. And then he went into the house that night and was seen by one of the other roommates. And she ran into her room and shut and locked the door. And then he just went upstairs and killed two of them and then killed two of them in a different bedroom, I think downstairs, while walking past that same girl again, left her completely alone. Nobody knows why. Wow. Nobody knows what was going through his mind. Just bizarre.
20: How horrific that she has to live with that.
19: And one of the witnesses said that, you know, the University of Idaho is in Moscow, Idaho, and
20: not Utah. Okay, this will be clear.
19: And Washington State University is in Pullman, Washington, which is 7 miles away.
20: Okay.
19: So there was a student who went to school with him at Washington State, and they were in the same class. And the name of the class was the Mind of a Serial Killer.
20: Yeah, the serial killer thing. Yes.
19: He took the Mind of a Serial Killer class at Washington State and then became one. Creepy.
20: Really creepy.
19: Weird. Don't understand that.
20: But now he's saying that he wants to claim his innocence and he was going to, you know, sometime, I guess, defending himself here. The defense attorney said those are, you know, incredulous. We did a great job securing a death penalty waiver for him. The judge said he's going to appoint a counsel through the public defender's office to handle the petition to try to change it. But I don't think that they will allow it. I don't think they're going to allow it. I think they're just going to end up saying, oh, yeah, you know, that employment thing is off.
19: Yeah, the employment thing. Sorry.
20: Yeah.
19: Yeah.
20: Yeah. Well, if someone actually did tell you that, sorry.
19: Oh, well. Yeah, that's what I say. Oh, well.
20: Yeah.
19: That's
20: And the one family of one of the girls, and I apologize for not knowing the name of the family, they were pissed and still are that they took the death penalty off.
19: Oh, I can imagine.
20: That this was, the plea deal for, life in prison. I think four consecutive terms or whatever for in prison instead of the death penalty.
19: Since they're changing their plea, does that change the deal they made?
20: Maybe it does.
19: Maybe that puts the death penalty back on back on the table.
20: But it also means that they have to relive the whole thing all over again.
19: That's horrifying.
20: Yeah.
19: Who wants to do that?
20: I don't wish that on anyone.
19: No. Oof. You believe that was a year and a half ago already?
20: I do not.
19: December of 2024. Incredible. All right. 888-727-BECK. More Patton and Jeffy. Forgot your name again. Patton, Jeffy.
20: What
19: for
20: the heck come on is up. Happening?
0: Most of us just want to work hard, raise a family, and live in peace. That's not political. That's human. Glenn Beck will be right back.
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19: Pat and Jeffy for Glenn this week. 888-727-BECK. In New York City, people are about to get taxed an extra special tax because there's not enough taxation in New York, you know, the city or the state. We all know that.
20: Absolutely.
19: There's a lot of room to grow
20: Absolutely.
19: For taxation.
20: And there has been. Since the time we worked there, there has been growth.
19: You know?
20: In
19: yes.
20: taxes. I mean, it was bad then. What, 10, 15 years ago?
19: Yeah.
20: And
19: it was 12%. So that added to your federal burden and pushed our taxes over 50%.
20: And that's not counting the taxes you paid on stuff in the city that
19: right.
20: you were buying
19: that's right.
20: or paying for.
19: Yes.
20: Which
19: is the,
20: you know, everybody gets a cut, Pat.
19: So
20: everybody gets a cut.
19: Zoran Mamdani had this genius idea to tax people who have a second home, a summer home, whatever they use it for. It's not their main
20: him.
19: Residence.
20: He's doxing them.
19: He already doxed people. and they weren't especially happy about
20: No, they were not.
19: That might have cost him a $6 billion project in New York by Ken Griffin.

0: And there's homeowners that have filed a lawsuit now against that.
1: Against paying the tax on their not permanent home.
0: Correct.
1: And so that was just stayed by a judge, though.
0: Yes,
1: right?
0: It was. A Staten Island judge, Wayne Ozzie, said, you know what? We're going to put a pause on that bad boy tax on your whatever it's the pied to the air tax.
1: You nailed it.
0: Thank you.
1: You nailed it. That's exactly what the Pierre de Terre
0: said it
1: tax.
0: Forever. Yeah. I know that language so good. He put it on hold and said, a temporary restraining order. You can just calm down on that until this lawsuit proceeds. So, I mean, that's good news, right?
1: It is. Yeah.
0: It is, right?
1: I mean, it still might go wrong for those people. But
0: down the road, another judge might say, no, it needs to proceed.
1: Yeah.
0: Or Mondami is the guy that says, I don't care what the Staten Island judge says. I'm doing it.
1: What keeps you in New York City if you're wealthy?
0: Guys.
1: I mean, I would have packed my bags and left the second he was elected as mayor, because he's doing everything he can to screw the wealthy people who do live there and pay a massive tax base. But of course, that's never enough.
0: No, it's never enough. And the people who are working and trying to survive and do what they have to do, they either A, don't see that, or they agree, yeah, the rich people need to pay more. I'm out here sweating my butt off, trying to make a living and barely getting by. And every time I turn around, I'm getting charged more money. And yeah, the rich could pay a little bit more.
1: Yep.
0: Yep. I mean, they don't necessarily see that, you know, when the rich leave,
1: we're going to be stuck with the bill.
0: The bill's still going to be there.
1: Right. And those grocery stores with 30% off five items a week.
0: Is it a week or a month? I honestly don't know. I'm asking.
1: Yeah, I'm not sure. There's five items.
0: Right, the core items.
1: So it's either five a week or a month that are a full 30% off.
0: Right.
1: Now everything else in the store is going to be the same as you'd pay at Walmart.
0: Or more.
1: Or whatever. Yeah, or more.
0: Or more.
1: And they're going to run out of those things really quickly. But
0: no, because those are just going to be four New Yorkers, right?
1: Right. Although you,
0: in the borough,
1: can't ask you to show an ID because almost nobody has IDs.
0: That's a good point.
1: Yeah. So if you're a woman, there's no way you can get one. It just can't happen. If you're a minority,
0: they don't know.
1: You're just too dumb to find where you go to the DMV. They don't know.
0: Joe Biden, is that you?
1: Yeah.
0: Oh, Democratic Party, is that you?
1: I don't know how women and minorities are not incredibly insulted by the we can't get ID thing. I guess everything's supposed to be just handed to you. Like, you should be handed an ID when you get married so that you don't have to bother with it, anything at all. And you're
0: you
1: not
0: have to bother. You don't have to be inconvenienced, right? You have to go out of your way a little bit to get it changed. Yeah. And we can't have that.
1: No.
0: At all.
1: Nobody can be inconvenienced
0: in
1: America. It's completely un-American.
0: I kind of agree with that.
1: All right. Coming up, we got to talk about this Flock camera issue, because it is sweeping the country
0: now.
1: Yes,
0: it is.
1: The intrusion that are these cameras that, you know, can photograph, that do photograph your license plate and run you through an algorithm. And
0: they do a lot more, man.
1: They do
0: a lot more. I mean, we did that story on Packery Unleashed, I don't know, a couple months ago, about how many cities, municipalities are using Flock.
1: Mm-hmm.
0: I think we started their downfall. On Pat Gray,
1: I think
0: we did, because a couple of months ago when we did the story on them, how fast they were growing, how many cities they were in, and then things started to fall
1: apart.
0: People
1: took notice.
0: Yep.
1: Huh. Yeah, there's 120,000 plus of these cameras spread all over the country. It's an issue. We'll get into that and more coming up.
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4: 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The threats facing Israel remain. While much of the world has moved on to the next story, Israeli families.

0: The threats facing Israel remain. 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
6: The hopes of gaining an additional seat in the midterms. Democrat Terry Sewell won her Democratic primary in her redrawn district. In Connecticut, incumbent Democrat Ned Lamont has fended off a primary challenge from progressive Josh Elliott. He's a state rep. Polls just closing in Wisconsin, where Democratic Socialist Francesca Hong is considered the frontrunner in the primary for governor.
7: I think our policies are ones that are the solutions to deliver for working class people. Permanent affordability, so we don't come back to moments like these. I think the Democratic Party, we are a big tent party, and there's always room for better policies and always room for more people.
6: Current Governor Tony Evers has supported Hong's opponent, County Executive David Crowley. On the Republican side, Congressman Tom Tiffany is considered the favorite. Heavy thunderstorms and strong wind gusts have knocked out power to more than 500,000 people in the Chicago area and northwest Indiana. The National Weather Service says preliminary information indicates the system was a derecho, which are prolonged straight-lined wind events where there's heavy rainfall and similar in force to tornadoes. 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
9: The Omaha City Council held public hearings on the 2027 city budget proposal. The council heard from individual department heads in one of the sessions, including Police Chief Todd Schmatter, who talked about his department's proposed $235 million total allotment.
10: The funding supports 93 new officers and full integration of our youth family engagement specialist. Current staffing levels are 844 out of 906. We anticipate being at full strength on day one of the June Academy in 2027.
9: The council later heard public comments on the budget proposal and capital improvement program. A 20-year-old is heading to prison for at least 40 years in connection to a fatal shooting in Bellevue. Oscar Salazar was sentenced after his no-contest plea in connection to the murder of 21-year-old Jaden Palma in January 2025. I'm Elaine Lee Irvin.
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2: Pat Gregg, Jeff Fisher, in for Glenn today and all week. 888-727-BECK. I want to get into these flock cameras. Man, they are everywhere.
3: Seemingly
2: everywhere. Yes, there's probably five or six in this studio right now. You see cameras all over the place.
3: Cameras everywhere. One of them has to be a flock.
2: Absolutely. Without question, one of them is a flock. We'll get into that and a lot more in 1 minute. 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The truth is, you're not. 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Okay, flock cameras. If you don't know what they are, they've been going up all over the country in intersections and elsewhere. And they read your license plate and cooperate with law enforcement to find, you know, people of interest.
3: Absolutely.
2: Or not. But the problem is it's a dragnet that encompasses everybody.
3: Cities and municipalities have made deals with flock, and they put them up, and you see them go up all over your city if mm-hmm. your municipality has a deal with them. And you know, you go to their website. I think the last check was, I think they were in 5,000 different municipalities around America. That's a number of cameras, that are watching you. But according to Flock, they have located 10,000 plus people, in 2025. Mm. They have,
2: that were wanted by the law.
3: They have located.
2: They located. Okay, located okay. 10,000
3: missing people located. Yes.
2: Okay.
3: The cases that they've supported, over a million. So they're doing good things.
2: Yeah.
3: Communities.
2: So shut up.
3: According to this, I'm sorry, I said 5,000. I apologize. 12,000 communities trust Flock nationwide.
2: All right. So we should too, right?
3: We absolutely should.
2: If 12,000 communities trust Flock, then we should too.
3: I will say the city I technically live in, Fort Worth, Texas, they do.
2: Yeah, they have Flock up.
3: They've got new vehicles that they've been out testing. Mm-hmm. They're there for my safety.
2: We have a clip that talks a little bit about this. Clip 26. It goes a little something like this. Or perhaps it doesn't.
3: Okay.
2: Perhaps we don't have the Flock camera issue. Okay, there's... there are so many of them, and they are so ubiquitous that it's going to be a really tough situation to get our hands around, our hands. And there's a lot of people that say, well, I'm not doing anything wrong. Why do I care that they're getting my license? Because you're not the one who decides if you're doing something wrong or not. I mean, we won't always have benevolence in government. Who knows at what point, you know, that stops and becomes something else.
3: Right. One of the videos that we don't have showed police doing a quick dragnet and pulling over an automobile that was told through the Flock system that this was a wanted person and in the vehicle. And they pulled them over and got them out of the car. And then Flock said, never mind. That's the wrong person. That's the wrong person.
2: Oh, geez.
3: And so they had they had the dragnet out for this guy in his car, and then it was Never mind. Let him go.
2: And they got him in the first place because of Flock?
3: That's correct. So the information was wrong. Now, you know, you make the case that, you know, in the end, they, you know, they figured it out, but you still had to go through it all.
2: Yeah.
3: You know, so.
2: Yeah.
3: And they've, I forget what the numbers were on, wrong license plate reading from the readers. So the numbers that they would translate from the camera were wrong. So when you typed it into the computer or it came up like that guy, you know, then that's completely wrong.
2: Well, I mean, it's going to happen, right? There's 125,000 or something of these things all over the place. There's going to be some things that, some unintended consequences.
3: Sure.
2: A Texas officer used Flock's cameras to track a woman across state lines at one point. Now, here's the thing. She was suspected of administering an abortion in another state.
3: Oh, my gosh.
2: Yeah. Yeah.
3: What? For real?
2: That's what they say, that this officer tracked her because of that. Seems
3: our
2: hard to believe.
3: Dude, now, it's back to blue.
2: Right.
3: Back to blue, 100%. But are we wasting time and money following a lady that could possibly have
2: assisted
3: in an abortion?
2: Yeah. Well, no, she was going to have an abortion. Oh. I guess she was driving somewhere to get that abortion.
3: Holy cow!
2: But was tracked down because of Flock.
3: This is why you, people, we need to have an abortion anywhere you can get it. Drive through anywhere.
2: That's why, right? Yeah. Officers across the country also have abused their access to Flock's cameras, including to track romantic partners, resulting in discipline and termination in some cases. Los Angeles and Dayton, Ohio, among other cities, recently suspended their contracts with Flock to prevent immigration authorities from accessing data from the cameras.
3: There you go.
2: Dayton resorted to covering the cameras with trash bags.
3: Yeah, that's happening a lot, and people are actually tearing some down, but others are, you know, covering them up or spray painting them.
2: Actually cutting the pole that holds the camera and chopping it down.
3: And spray painting it over the cameras, that kind of thing. And there was one guy that was holding up a sign at the camera every day that they were a little upset about. Tough. Get over it. Mm-hmm. But I will say now, you know, and you're going to go down the list of some more things that they were out helping society with. But, you know, cities are saying, okay, well, we'll get rid of Flock. You know what? You're right. They've been those bastards. You know, they've read a license plate wrong.
2: Well, it's a lot like the red light cameras that we used to have in Texas. But Texas got rid
3: of
2: the red light cameras, which blew me away. But that's what Texas is supposed to be about, right?
3: Well, I'm freedom. Glad they got rid of it right after I got won my ticket and paid for it.
2: So that's right. What was that, $75?
3: I don't remember. I think it was over $100, to be honest.
2: Because it seems like with the red light cameras, they made the ticket enough to help the city a little bit, but low enough to where you don't fight it because it's not worth it.
3: Well, here's the thing. In my house, was actually, they sent the letter and they sent a picture.
2: Mm-hmm.
3: You know, so it was my wife's car that I was driving at the time. So she got the ticket and the picture.
2: Okay.
3: She was happy about that.
2: I bet she was.
3: She was happy about that.
2: Yeah, I bet she
3: was. I did not run that red light. It was on caution. Now there's a picture right here. It shows you in the middle of the intersection.
2: Shows that you're not exactly telling the truth.
3: You probably had an opportunity to stop.
2: Yeah. So a lot of municipalities argue that these are public roads and you have no assumed right to privacy.
3: Right.
2: On the other side of that equation, we are saying, no, we do have rights and we shouldn't give them up for our safety. Or even for crime fighting, there should be, you know, you shouldn't be surveilled everywhere you go just because the city can, right? There's got to be some reason to be surveilling you.
3: Yes, there has to be
2: just cause.
3: There has to be just cause, but you know, the argument is, well, okay, there's just cause, but we want to be able to make sure that there's just cause by surveilling you. But I love the fact that there are plenty of cities now that, you know what, you are right, those darn Flock cameras, we're getting rid of them. And then there's two companies that are just coming in and taking over for them, and it's the same thing.
2: Yeah, doing the same exact thing. It's just a different company.
3: We're just making a new contract with a different company.
2: Yep.
3: And we're tearing down those damn Flock cameras, man. We hate Flock. go ahead. There's Axon and Ox Blue that are coming in, I think. And
1: well, it's not Flock, so that's what
3: that's
1: you want.
3: Correct.
1: Gone, right?
3: That's
1: it is.
3: Correct.
1: So leave us alone.
3: That's shut up.
1: Gonna be interesting to see, because the proliferation, I think it's much more likely that the surveillance is gonna increase before it decreases.
3: Absolutely. I mean, you're lucky if there's any dead zones where you live, right? I mean,
1: definitely.
3: There's a website out there, and I don't recall what it's called, but it shows you how to drive to places and avoid Flock cameras.
1: I think it's called DeFlock. Right? Is that DeFlock?
3: It could be. Honestly, I don't remember.
1: FLOCK.
3: If you care enough to figure out how to drive and beat Flock cameras, you'll find the website.
1: Yeah.
3: The funny thing is, though, is that all those other places that you drive are still surveilled by, porch cams and dash cams and city cams. They're just not Flock cameras.
1: And that's why we tend to say,
3: I know.
1: Whatever.
3: Already there.
1: I'm already.
3: If you're out in public, you really don't have. Yeah, you really don't have the right to any kind of privacy out in public. I mean, you may have the right, but you've given it up because you're being surveilled everywhere.
1: And we did that a long time ago.
3: Yes, we did.
1: With toll roads. I mean, the tolls check you when you come through.
3: Yep.
1: And so you're noted there. We know you're there. We've seen you. We've got all your information.
3: That was the first big fight. We don't want the toll glowers to know where we're at.
1: Right.
3: Oh, we're long past that.
1: So any surveillance method that they've added since, well, you already have toll roads.
3: Yeah.
1: You already have that. We already know where you are.
3: I already know.
1: So.
3: I know. And every place you go, right? I mean, pretty much every place you go has cameras. Some not as good as the Flock or not as good as the Axon, but you're being surveilled. And, is it for the best? I don't know. I mean,
1: I'm going to say no.
3: I would say my timeline is still filled with a lot of crime caught on those cameras. So I don't know that it is, a deterrent. Maybe it is.
1: It's just amazing how quickly this has happened, though. Flock became a bellwether for both law enforcement and for other agencies.
3: Yeah.
1: They started selling their services to police departments in early 2020, installing just a few dozen cameras in a suburb of Houston. 6 years later, 700 departments in Texas alone have a contract with Flock.
3: And they have vehicles that they give to the department.
1: Mm-hmm.
3: Gosh darn it, it's nice of them. That the department can use.
1: They're really helpful.
3: That the department can use to fight crime that has a drone attached, that the officer who's driving the vehicle can man the drone and go after criminals. Darn it. Instead of chasing them, running through the city, making fast drives, having an accident with a civilian. No, they can just follow it with a drone.
1: Yep.
3: So you're safer. Safer because of it.
1: It's going to help you. It's like, it reminds me of Digital Angel. They were going to implant a tracker in your wrist.
3: Yeah.
1: And
3: the
1: big thing was safety. Hey, look, if you implant this in your child and they're ever kidnapped, we'll be able to locate them from the GPS in their wrist.
3: You already do it for your dog.
1: It's for their safety. What's your problem? Yeah, we got some decisions to make. That's for sure.
3: There are times, I will say, that I'm just saying, go ahead and just chip me.
1: I know.
3: I know. Go ahead.
1: Just makes it easier to just say, okay, whatever.
3: I don't want to have to pull out a card. Yeah. I don't want to have to do this. Just put a chip in me and we're done.
1: We already have toll road surveillance. Why not? 888-727-BECK. More coming up in 1 minute.
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2: Hey. I like the quote in the Flock story from this woman who she makes some interesting points. You know, she says, I'm not a criminal. But I don't want necessarily anybody logging my whereabouts all the time. Like, okay, you know, where I'm dropping off my kids or where I go shopping. I don't want you to know if I prefer HEB or Kroger. It's none of your business.
3: Yeah, that sounds good. But when you shop at HEB, do you use your bank card so we know that you shop there? When you get gas at the gas station that's a mile away from your kid's school, do you use your bank card there so they know where you're at? Or you know, when you get cash out of the bank to give to the church that's right down the road, I'm sure no one knows. No one is aware of that, what's going on.
2: Right.
3: So,
2: right.
3: No, don't even worry about it.
2: So, again, yes, let's just make it worse. Let's make it worse.
3: But it's all, and I agree. Yeah. I want them all to go away.
2: Yeah.
3: But they're not
2: going to.
3: They're not. You're not. They're just not going to.
2: Let's go to Philip in Texas. Hey, Philip, welcome.
7: Good morning, guys. How are y'all?
2: Hey. Doing good.
7: Good. Listen, I'm down here in the great state of Texas, and I'm an investigator and personal protection officer in Texas under the Texas Department of Public Safety Private Security Board. Mm-hmm. So I've been doing it for about 41 years, and wow. I will tell you
3: there's
7: this.
3: There's been some changes.
7: Oh, man. Has there been some changes? Yeah. Mm. But I just want to tell you both this. Flock has its flaws. I'm not going to say it doesn't. But I will tell you, I was not a big proponent of Flock until about, I'd say about 8 weeks ago.
3: Oh, wow.
7: When Flock actually saved the life of an eight-day-old baby that was kidnapped from a hospital in Lubbock, Texas, and brought all the way down to the coast. And this guy was psychotic, and I'm sure he was going to kill him. We used Flock on the civil side to find that child, as well as law enforcement. We did a group thing. Everybody got together, and we found this child.
3: There had to be an Amber Alert right?
7: Well. And so what I'm trying to tell you guys is, yeah, there are some flaws, but let me tell you something. I can give you another example. Three nights ago, two cars were stolen involved in robberies around the Houston area. They were able to get them in 20 minutes.
2: Wow.
7: 20 minutes.
2: Yep.
7: Get these guys off the street because of Flock. Now, is it abused sometimes by some crazy people on law enforcement or some crazy people in civil personal protection?
2: Yes.
7: It has happened. But we have now been through Flock and their attorneys. We have been put under strict guidelines, a secure room, secure computers, secure IP addresses, secure everything now. Right. We don't just drive around in a

0: many lives did getting those robbers in 20 minutes save? I mean, they might have robbed 100 mm-hmm. places.
1: Might have.
0: Until they got caught.
1: And that's a great story. It saved a baby who had been kidnapped by some psycho, and you were able to track him down before anything bad happened to the baby. That's amazing. I mean, that's hard to argue against, but you know, how much of your freedom do you give up for your safety? I guess that's the trade-off.
0: There. That is the trade-off.
1: Yeah.
0: Because, you know, if you say something bad, then, oh, you want the baby to die.
1: Right. So, right. And of course.
0: No, I don't.
1: No,
0: I don't want
1: no,
0: the baby
1: we don't.
0: To die. But on the other hand.
1: Man. But it's tough.
0: And they don't have time. Okay. Okay. Yeah. We don't. The officers don't have time to commit crimes. They're too busy. Okay.
1: 888-727 Beck. More coming up.
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19: John Polk was my nemesis. 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
5: I'm John Polk. For years, I was the poster boy of the conversion therapy movement. 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I wore the label of ex-gay with pride. That was all until, well, we'll get to that part.
19: He's like a car wreck and then people can't keep their eyes off him. 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He did with me.
1: I remember it being a major blow to the evangelical community to see one of their brightest, hottest stars go down.
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0: Jeffy, one of our great listeners to Pat Gray Unleashed, Furion Energy, he goes by, created this great song in response to the Iran songs that they have done, you know, the rap and the Lego characters.
1: Yes.
0: And the mocking of President Trump in America.
1: The first one was pretty good that they created.
0: I mean, it's I Bleed.
1: Yes, it's I Bleed Agonizing.
0: Insanity.
1: Yes.
0: Agonizing. Just, but it was done well.
1: And it bashes Trump and all the entire.
0: And America.
1: Yes, mm-hmm. Terribly.
0: Yeah.
1: And the others have kind of gone downhill from them, so I'm kind of happy about that.
0: But they're this response from Furion Energy is tremendous.
1: This song from Furion is awesome.
0: Check this out.
2: You thought, really? All right, let's do this then.

0: That's awesome.
1: Really well done.
0: That's awesome.
1: Thank you to Furion Energy for producing that. Nice response to those Iranian
0: absolutely
1: songs that they've been releasing. Ugh, just so agonizing to have that coming at us day after day with their propaganda.
0: Yeah, we can fight back too.
1: Little response.
0: Both ways.
1: Yes.
0: Anyway. Plus, we mentioned Zoran Mandami a little earlier in the program. I want to congratulate him. The Florida Chamber of Commerce unveiled a digital billboard at Broadway and West 43rd Street in New York today, mm-hmm. Congratulating Zoran Mandami as the Economic Developer of the Year in Florida. So, congratulations.
1: That's great.
0: Congratulations to Zoran.
1: Because you've sent so many people from New York to Florida.
0: Absolutely.
1: That's fantastic.
0: I'm sure he's happy to see that billboard.
1: Yeah, I'm sure he is.
0: Right again, there in
1: like
0: Times
1: you
0: Square.
1: Said, congratulations.
0: Congratulations.
1: You want to give credit where credit is due.
0: Seriously, congratulations.
1: Right.
0: Yeah.
1: Right. I had no idea.
0: Used to live in Florida. It's my favorite. It's my second home state.
1: Uh-huh.
0: I love Florida.
1: Great place if you love humidity. It's really great. Voters are heading to the polls today in several states. Wisconsin, they've got that big gubernatorial race with, is it Francesca Wong?
0: Oh, yeah.
1: Absolute yeah. nightmare.
0: Oh, agonizing.
1: Oh, my gosh. So Wisconsin, Minnesota, Vermont, Connecticut, and Alabama all have primaries today. It's so important that conservatives get out to vote. So if you're in one of those states, please vote in your primary today. A guy who's not in a primary, but he'll be in the general election against Mike Rogers. And that's Abdul Rahman El Sayed, who has an ad out. Is this the dance thing that he's doing without the music?
0: Well, there's a couple of dance things, one with the cowboy hat and the one with Whitney yeah. Houston playing in the background at his campaign office. And then he did an endorsement of Ilhan Omar because they all love each other and they
1: yeah.
0: endorse each other back and forth. But the Ilhan Omar endorsement is done in the same room that they danced with his cowboy hat dance.
1: So there's a lot of noise going on.
0: Yeah,
1: I don't even know if you can understand what he's saying.
0: It's really kind of, estimation, it's kind of a dumb way to do an ad.
1: And he's endorsing Ilhan Omar here.
2: Number one, she's a trailblazer. I don't even tell you all that. You all have been seeing her work up close.
1: Yeah,
2: but,
1: okay.
2: It's too
1: convoluted, but here's a stunning surprise. El Sayed actually endorses Ilhan Omar. So the extreme radical Muslim socialist endorses another extreme radical Muslim socialist.
0: Huh.
1: Who saw that coming?
0: Huh.
1: Who saw that coming?
0: I know. Weird.
1: Nobody.
0: Weird. Now, makes no sense playing the
1: no, because you can't do the sound.
0: Right. There's no
1: audio. Radio.
0: The music.
1: So.
0: But, you know, he's following the blueprint of Zoran Mondabi.
1: Absolutely.
0: In New York.
1: 100%.
0: Dancing and being nice on TikTok and mm-hmm. getting the TikTok, TikTokers to vote for him.
1: Yeah. Yeah.
0: And, you know, will it work? I mean, I hope not.
1: I hope not.
0: Me too. You know, for sure, that's a blueprint that they're hoping works. Because if it works for Zoran in New York and works for El Sayed, Dr.
1: Abdul Rahman El Sayed,
0: in Michigan, then that's going to be a blueprint, you know, across the country.
1: A doctor, by the way, who's not a doctor. He's not a licensed physician. He's not a licensed physician. He's never treated parents or patients. Either one. Patients.
0: He hasn't treated anybody.
1: So, but he likes to make a big deal out of the fact that he's a doctor.
0: He does. And we broke down the other day, you know, his, all the things that he's done since he graduated from the University of Michigan and went off to other schools as Mr. Smart Guy mm-hmm. Rhodes Scholar.
1: Mm-hmm.
0: And then he went to work for a couple of places in Michigan that he ran into the ground. So he's really not done much in the real world. I mean, yes, he's accomplished a lot educationally.
1: Yeah.
0: But in the real world, none of his education has paid off.
1: I mean, he went to Michigan, which is a good school. He went to Oxford. He went to Columbia. Pretty good schools.
0: Which are all considered
1: doesn't mean we want the guy as a U.S. senator.
0: No, we do not.
1: However.
0: No, we do not. I mean, that's all Bill Clinton's fault. Really?
1: I think we played that yesterday, right?
0: Probably.
1: His endorsement of the guy. Told him at the, he was at the ceremony, the graduation ceremony at Michigan. And he's apparently the one.
0: He spoke right after El-Sayed.
1: This whole process of El-Sayed running.
0: In a public service. Oh. Yeah, we did.
1: Wow.
0: Yeah, so thanks, Bill.
1: Then yesterday, the Tucker Carlson, Hunter Biden interview
0: was
1: dropped. And you said it was going to be 3 hours. I don't know why you lied to us. It was only two. It was only a two-hour interview, and why you would ever just sit there and lie to our faces?
0: 2 hours and 9 minutes, to be fair.
1: 2 hours and 9 minutes.
0: But it's still not three.
1: But it's not.
0: Not the three that I said. I know. I apologize.
1: So it was only 2 hours and 9 minutes of Tucker trying to rehabilitate Hunter Biden.
0: I'm an hour in.
1: I don't understand it.
0: I'm an hour in, and it's kind of agonizing.
1: What
0: actually
1: is going on
0: I
1: here?
0: I don't know. They
1: with these people supposedly on the right who are rehabilitating this guy.
0: Yep.
1: Candace did it. Tucker Carlson's doing it.
0: Yep.
1: Ugh.
0: They all love each other now.
1: Yeah, I guess so. And Hunter loves him back, right? And why not?
0: Yes.
1: You know, they've helped him a lot.
0: Yes, they have. And yeah, Hunter said that he likes all the people that are going to be part of Tucker's new political party.
1: Yeah.
0: So, I mean, yeah, they all get along. It's great. And apparently they knew each other, you know, a long time ago because they both were, you know, part of the swamp. You know, Tucker's dad working in D.C. and Joe was in D.C. forever.
1: CIA, I believe, right?
0: And so they were all, I don't know that they were, you know, playing with each other friends, but they all knew each other, you know.
1: Mm-hmm.
0: They were all part of the swamp children. But he did say, he gave an update the other day, and he may talk about it. He talked a little bit about it on the Tucker. I don't know that he mentioned the cancer, former President Joe Biden's cancer, yet in the video that I've in the Tucker interview that I've been watching. But he did talk about what a great grandfather Joe is, and how proud he is.
1: That's clip 22.
0: But in cut 22 is him talking about former President Biden's cancer has gotten worse.
1: And so
0: things are not looking good. This is not part of the Tucker interview, though.
1: Okay.
0: This is on another network, and I forget which one. Probably MS Now.
3: The only thing that I say about my dad,
0: CBS,
3: about his health right now is I wish he would complain more, because it's not good. The cancer has spread, is metastasized into his bones and further. Mm. It's very painful. And it's very debilitating in many respects, but he's still out there. He's still doing this thing that is, he so believes in this country.
1: Does he?
3: My dad and our family.
1: Oh my gosh.
3: Excuse me.
1: Oh, what'd you do, fart?
3: My dad
1: is he's crying.
3: Oh, yeah. All right.
1: I see. Wow. All
3: right. The center of our family, not just because he is the public person, but completely because of who he is to each one of us.
1: Yeah.
3: Down to his grandchildren.
0: Yes, he does.
3: And his great grandchildren.
1: Pause it for a sec. Does that include the grandchild in Arkansas?
0: No, it does not.
1: Completely?
0: No.
1: Oh, okay.
0: No, we don't recognize.
1: We don't recognize.
0: Navy?
1: We don't talk about Navy.
0: Navy.
1: Yeah.
0: Yeah.
1: All right. He had more.
3: He is our rock.
1: Whatever
3: you think about his politics or the decisions that he made, I can tell you this.
1: Suck,
3: he's the best father, the best husband, the best grandfather.
1: That's good.
3: Of anyone that I've ever read about, heard about, or even seen in a movie.
1: Wow. Okay. I like that he loves his dad. That's a nice thing. It's nice, right?
0: Wow.
1: And
0: Hunter is converting you already.
1: I don't wish ill on Joe Biden at all. As much as I can't stand the man, I don't want to see him suffer and die. You know, we're not like the left where we take glee in the pain of others.
0: Well,
1: the suffering of
0: no
1: others.
0: Doubt about that. I mean, yeah, absolutely. I don't
1: and
0: wish that on anyone.
1: You know, that his cancer is spread, that is not good news. That's very bad news.
0: It does mean that his cancer moonshot didn't work.
1: It does mean that. Yeah, because he told us multiple times it wasn't just a one-off thing either.
0: That's correct.
1: He said it multiple times.
0: Yes, he did.
1: It's too bad it didn't really happen. That would have been nice.
0: That would have been fantastic
1: for a lot of us.
0: Yes,
1: but yeah, the effort to make this guy a sympathetic character
0: and,
1: now.
0: And it is working.
1: Despicable.
0: It is working.
1: More coming up.
4: 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Glenn Beck will be back right after this.
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1: This is interesting. The Ukrainian military said it hit an oil refinery in Nizhnekamsk, which is about, as you know, 750 miles east. East of the Ukrainian border. They hit pretty deep within Russia. Has a population of about 240,000 people.
0: Well, they have been. They have been hitting places inside Russia now.
1: But Nizhnekamsk, I think, is one of the furthest reaches that they've gotten to. I hope they didn't get too far into Nizhnekamsk, because they've got a nice summer home there.
0: Really?
1: And I love it, and I haven't checked the satellite images yet to see if my home is still intact.
0: Too scared?
1: But, yeah, I'm a little nervous about it.
0: Yeah, I don't blame you.
1: They did kill 13 people, injured 78 others. I mean, they're bringing this thing home.
0: Yes, they are.
1: To Russia.
0: Yes, they are.
1: The battle lines
0: are set, man. I watched the latest episode of Lioness on Paramount Plus.
1: Is that good?
0: Yeah, absolutely.
1: I see it all the time.
0: Episode one of season three. Awesome. One of the best episodes ever. But they go into Ukraine. They cross into Russia in these tunnels, and they have swarms of drones. I mean, it shows what the battle lines are. I'm glad have to be there. Yeah, I'm glad I don't have to be there.
1: Wow.
0: Very true to life. Yes.
1: Yeah, it's nice to be separated by two oceans, the Atlantic and the Pacific, between us and these nut jobs over there.
0: It's nice. I like that idea.
1: We're blessed.
0: Yeah, we are.
1: To live in America.
0: Even if Canada, sure. you know, is a territory
1: now. Yeah, I mean...
0: They're just territories. It's fine.
1: All right. We will see you back here bright and early tomorrow. See you then.

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10: This is a Fox News alert. The runoff is set. I'm Lee Silasera. In South Carolina, Senator Darlene Graham will advance to the runoff in the special Republican primary for Senate.
11: She will be facing off against Congressman Ralph Norman of Rock Hill. He's a man in his 70s, a real estate developer who's been in the House since 2017. Darlene Graham spent a lot of time on the trail speaking with supporters, telling them she never thought she'd be in the position she is, but that she feels that she'd be able to carry on her brother's legacy for another 6 years.
10: Fox's Mark Meredith in Columbia. The winner of the runoff will face Democrat Annie Andrews in the general election. In Wisconsin, Democratic Socialist Francesca Hong is hoping to win the nomination for governor.
12: She is a member of the state assembly. She's a former chef, and she's found, at least around the parts that she's seen success in, a major appetite for the kind of socialism that she is selling. She says, in at least in recent weeks, that she's departed from some of the DSA, Democratic Socialists of America, priorities, that she differs a bit. But she's also had to walk back a lot of past statements she said that are very much in line with the DSA.
13: Fox's Alexandria Hoff and Madison, those statements include defunding the police. And just today, Hong denied earlier statements wanting to cancel Thanksgiving. Hong will face Republican Tom Tiffany in November if she wins her primary. In Minnesota, Amy Klobuchar wins the Democratic nomination for governor. President Trump says he slipped away from Air Force One after a summit in Turkey last month because the Secret Service and military wanted him on a different plane due to a threat.
14: They wanted me to do it, so I do it. I do what they say.
13: The president speaking to reporters on the way back from Ohio. The Washington Post first reported the president stowed away in an airport catering container to slip into another plane while Air Force One, filled with White House officials, security and support staff and reporters, was sent out of Turkey essentially as a decoy in case Iran made good on a threat of an attack. 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
15: The Omaha City Council held public hearings on the 2027 city budget proposal. The council heard from individual department heads in one of the sessions, including Police Chief Todd Schmatter, who talked about his department's proposed $235 million total allotment.
16: The funding supports 93 new officers and full integration of our youth family engagement specialist. Current staffing levels are 844 out of 906. We anticipate being at full strength on day one of the June Academy in 2027.
15: The council later heard public comments on the budget proposal and capital improvement program. A 20-year-old is heading to prison for at least 40 years in connection to a fatal shooting in Bellevue. Oscar Salazar was sentenced after his no-contest plea in connection to the murder of 21-year-old Jaden Palma in January 2025. I'm Elaine Lee Irvin.
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17: Becoming cloudy overnight, staying warm and humid, isolated storms are possible around daybreak, especially from Omaha to the north. Low temperatures in the low to mid-70s. After the morning storms clear out, partly to mostly sunny, hot and humid with highs in the low 90s, widespread storms are likely Wednesday night. From the First Alert 6 Weather Center, I'm Chief Meteorologist Matt Serwey.
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0: Tuesday, a spectacular Tuesday. Yes, I'm back. Sorry I missed you yesterday, and we have a ton, as you can imagine, for you tonight. First thing, we're going to do Medal of Honor Tuesday an hour from now, since we missed Medal of Honor Monday yesterday. That's coming. We're going to have a probably pretty long talk, courtesy of AOC, Mamdani, Abdul-Elsi, courtesy of a bunch of communists. We're going to talk about how communists think and strategies they use to open up the show. Yes, as you can imagine, I'm going to bring up the Fauci stuff when it came to miscarriages and everything else. We will reluctantly tiptoe into the latest poll numbers, which could be better. All that, emails, so much more coming up tonight on the world famous Jesse Kelly Show. Now, Lord, forgive me for what I'm about to do. I've never done this on the show before, and I would like to believe that I will never do this again, but I am going to open up the show talking about women's basketball. Just stay with me. The WNBA specifically. So why? How? Jesse, how could you? Just stay with me for a second and it'll become clear. I don't know. Everything I know about the WNBA, I have found out against my will, okay? I don't watch women's basketball. However, I do know this. There are a few, not a ton, a few white girls playing in the WNBA. From what I understand, this Caitlin Clark lady is the best player in the WNBA. From what I understand, that's what they tell me. She's the best player. And I also understand this, that these players are being assaulted by the angry young black players routinely. It happens all the time. You can go look at video of it. Assaulted. I mean, flat out assaulted. Goes way beyond a hard basketball foul. You're looking and you're thinking, they could probably press charges for that kind of a thing. It's happening all the time. Now, why would I bring this up? Well, here's why. When people look at this stuff, they look at this stuff happening, that their young star, Caitlin Clark, gets herself clotheslined by one of these young, angry black communists, they will say things like, these players are so stupid. They're killing the golden goose. Don't they understand what they're doing? This is the only thing bringing ratings. They're only going to hurt themselves in the end. Don't they understand? Okay. You don't see the world the way communists see the world. And I need to explain why. I need to explain how this works. There are various degrees of good people, right? I would be at the lowest end. But there are various degrees of good people, people with some sort of a value system. I bet you money you see things in your country you want to fix, don't you? Hey, this is wrong. The debt, the prices, the border, the whatever. You see things you want to fix, don't you? When you are in your community, no matter where you live, you see something you don't like, you think to yourself, I wish they'd make that better. A pothole. You see a pothole and you think, I wish they'd fill that in. You see a homeless guy on the street. I wish I hadn't seen that before. You read a story in the local newspaper, a local school has a drug problem. You think to yourself, I hope they get that cleaned up. You don't like it. You look around at everything around you and you see problems and you want to fix them, or you want someone else to fix them, or you were going to pray about fixing them, but you would like the problems fixed. The problems weigh you down somewhat, don't they? Maybe not all the time. I hope you're not sitting around depressed. I don't want anyone to do that. But I've told you before, it weighs me down. I carry it with me. This weekend hit me really hard. I was thinking about things economically, and I was going over things for the midterms and things like that. And I really got low for an hour or so. I let it get to me because I want what's best for my country. Okay, so that's how you see things. That's how I see things. You have to understand this as best you can, or as best I can. Communists do not look around at anything and think like that at all. In fact, It couldn't possibly be more black and white, polar opposite to how you think. So what do I mean by that? The communist sees that homeless person on the corner. And I know you won't believe this or don't want to believe this. They want more of them. They love it that that homeless person is sitting there in front of a formerly nice family business in a drugged out stupor. They look and they think, great, I want more. They read a story about drugs in the local school and they think to themselves, oh, sweet, I hope they start heroin next. And what's more, and this is the part you really have to understand, communists will look at the good things, maybe even things that you take for granted, and they will dream of destroying them. The way you think about wanting to fix things, that's how often the communist thinks about destroying things. Here are two great examples here recently. Abdul El-Sayed, he's the communist who's running for Senate in Michigan. Francesca Hong is the communist running to be governor of Wisconsin. Now, I don't even know that we can call it hot water, because who knows if the voters are even going to find out about this. But in recent days, these people have been exposed. Exposed for what? Well, things like this.
1: You know, I was actually trying to become a sports journalist when I first went to college. So I learned then you have some hot takes, sometimes bad takes on Twitter. And I let my feelings out into the world.
0: What bad takes is she talking about? She wanted to end Thanksgiving. She wanted to end Thanksgiving and abolish the police. And she's also not a fan of fireworks on the 4th of July. Okay? Abdul El-Sayed, remarkably consistent, also has been revealed that he doesn't like fireworks on the 4th of July. Huh. It's weird. He also doesn't like Thanksgiving. Okay. A lot of 4th of July and Thanksgiving talk. Okay. He also said football is rooted in slavery. Okay. So they don't like football. They don't like Thanksgiving. And they don't like Independence Day. What's going on here? What is really what's going on? Okay. Let's talk about it. What happens at Thanksgiving? What do you do on Thanksgiving? You gather with family, maybe even friends. You eat together. You go closer together. You might even pray together. You have a family day. That's what Thanksgiving is. It's not about that dry, disgusting turkey you're pretending is good. Thanksgiving is about gathering with family. That's what Thanksgiving is. Now, let me ask you, have you ever, one time in your life, maybe you've had bad Thanksgivings, have you ever thought to yourself, I wish Thanksgiving didn't exist? Of course you haven't. So how is it that communists come out and say this publicly all the time? They want to destroy everything that's good. The way you want to fix everything that's bad, that's how they want to destroy everything that's good. Independence Day, I don't even have to explain it. It's an obvious point. What happens on Independence Day? Well, once again, you gather with family and friends and community. I told you about our Independence Day. We live in a small town. We went to the local small town parade, and it was nothing but kids and churches and firefighters and veterans and marching up and down, throwing candy, water balloons, American flags draped everywhere. Patriotic songs being played and people getting along in the community. Hey, man, can I have a hot dog? Anybody want this? A wonderful time. From there, we went to a baseball game. At the end of the baseball game, they set off fireworks and played patriotic music while we all waved American flags. A time of family, a time of community, a time of coming together. And I bet you once again that it never occurred to you one time to look at Independence Day and go, oh, man, I wish we could get rid of this. Why? Because it's beautiful. It's wonderful. It's a time that brings us together. But that's how different the communist is than you. They look at everything beautiful and wonderful, and they want to destroy it. They are religious people. deeply, devoutly religious people, and their religion is death and destruction and conquest. And it's impossible for you to fully understand how they think, or me to fully understand how they think, because I don't think that way. I don't look around and want to destroy what is beautiful and wonderful. They do. Here's Hillary Clinton.
2: I think there'll have to be some, you'll probably have to take down the arch, which he is determined to put up, which I think is just a terrible idea. I think we'll have to worry about the reflecting pool because it's not going to be fixed by the time he leaves, assuming he leaves. So there's going to be a long list. I'm making a list.
0: What'd she just say? What's she talking about? 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
0: It is the Jesse Kelly Show on a fantastic Tuesday. Remember, you can email us, jesse@jessekellyshow.com. Back to what we were talking about. You may love Donald Trump's presidency, you may hate it, but I think you would agree with me that the cleaning up of Washington, D.C. is wonderful, right? Not just the cleaning up of the crime. You brought in the National Guard. Crime's gone. You now can take your family safely to Washington, D.C. and go look at all the museums and memorials. It's not only that. He's been on a huge beautification process of even the reflecting pool. Let's get it cleaned up. Let's make sure it looks good. Let's make sure our Capitol is a wonderful, wonderful symbol of the country. Now, do you want to ruin that? When you look at Washington, D.C. and you think, wow, the murders have gone down. Wow, things are cleaner. Less litter. Things are nice. Do you think to yourself, gosh, I wish I could wreck all that? No, you don't think that way. Of course you don't think that way. You just have to understand that communists do. That's how they look at life. Every good thing is actually a bad thing. It's a really twisted religion, I know. Everything good and decent is bad, and you have to be purposeful about destroying those things. What kind of an American sits around hating Thanksgiving, Independence Day, and football? Those are like the most American things, right? Yep, now you get it. That's why they hate it. That's how they think. And now that brings us to the other part of it. What do they do when they go too far? What do they do when they get caught? Well, one, they love this, love this. They love to pretend like they've changed their ways. You know, Francesca Hong used to talk like
19: this. We have a lot of internal reckoning to do, but that it's important to see it through the lens of toxic white supremacy culture that is ingrained in this country's history, that racism is actually at the backbone of this history. And when people talk about Constitution,

0: believe that happened. Can you guys believe that happened? That's what you're listening to right
1: here. That Francesca Hong has made clear her present stances to her electorate.
2: Yeah, she's moved away from a lot
1: right,
2: of that.
1: She's like, moved away from it. And I have a local city councilman that has this saying, woke one was crazy.
0: You'll notice, you would have noticed if you watched, there were no basic follow-up questions, of course, because it's John Carl. Questions like, yeah, it was crazy. Which part, specifically? Which part of the endless tranny, race communism, chopping the penises off of children, which part of it do you think was crazy? Which part of it have you left behind? Which stance did you take before that you don't have anymore? Of course, basic questions. And John Carl's not a moron. He's a communist. He knows what his job is. He understood she would have no answer if he asked those obvious follow-up questions, because AOC's just doing what Stalin did and every other communist leader did after butchering as many people as possible. He'd just get up to the microphone and say, whoa, that's nuts, huh? Glad that is all done. One more thing on this, then we'll do some other stuff. Hang on. 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
13: It is the Jesse Kelly Show on a wonderful Tuesday, only about 30 minutes away from Medal of Honor Tuesday, because I wasn't here yesterday. We'll get to that in a few. Here was more AOC. Man, all that old stuff we said. Woo! Glad that's
14: you
13: over.
14: You briefly supported the idea of defunding the police.
15: I think that... During this time, and especially during COVID, there was a huge opening of the Overton window. We were shut down. There was some of the highest unemployment rates that we have seen because of.
13: Remember what she just said right there. We'll come back to it.
15: Those shutdowns.
14: Yeah.
15: And I think that the doors were really open in trying to entertain any and every policy that was going to get us to a better place. And I actually think that the discussions that were had in that time were quite fruitful. I think that, you know, during lockdown, of course, rhetoric in that time is not rhetoric that we would use today. And I'm grateful that these candidates have the opportunity to present who they are to their electorate and what they're campaigning on in this moment.
13: Okay. Let's circle back, shall we? Just play the very beginning of this again, because this is important. This is what they do. This is how they operate. We have to recognize it and fight against it. What did she say?
14: You briefly supported the idea of defunding the police.
15: I think that during this time and especially during COVID, there was a huge opening of the Overton window. We were shut down.
13: Opening of the Overton window. Huh. How many times have we had this discussion that the communist, he will prowl around looking for opportunities of weakness, the same way a pride of lions circles around a herd of wildebeest And what are they waiting for? One of the young ones to start falling behind. One of the adults to get some sort of a leg injury that slows them down. Somebody trying to cross a river gets separated from the herd. The pride constantly circles the wildebeest, looking for an opportunity to pounce. And that's how communists look at our country. That's how they look at society. And when they get an opportunity of any kind, like, because the question was about abolishing the police, the opportunity was George Floyd. Some sweaty drug addict dies of an overdose in Minneapolis, and nobody gave a rat crap about this loser 5 seconds before he died. But you know what happened? He died. He died on camera. He died in his own sweat. He died calling for his mommy, and some of the video and pictures didn't look great. They made people look, even me, and you know what a cold-hearted jerk I am. They made people squirm in their chair a little bit. Look, it's not like I sat there and cried, but I wasn't that comfortable. I didn't feel like watching it again. I don't want to watch a man die, certainly die of an overdose like that. It's not a moment to celebrate. Because there was video, you know what it was? It presented, how did she put it? An opening to do what? To shift the Overton window. Were they going to accomplish abolishing the police? No. And guess what? The AOCs of the world, they knew that would not be the end goal. But if the end goal of abolishing the police is, let's call that a 100. And we are at number one. We're at one, and step 100 is completely abolishing the police. You know how the communist looks at it? If I seize this opportunity and call loudly for us to get to 100, we may not get to 100, but we'll get to 50. We'll get to 60. By the time we're done, we will be a lot closer to 100 than we were in the beginning. Now listen to how many times she references openings. And this is not about the George Floyd stuff. This is how these people think at all times. They're thinking it right now at all times. When there's a school shooting, they immediately run and stand on the dead bodies and grab for guns. When there's this, when there's that, at all times, they're looking for the wounded wildebeest.
14: They briefly supported the idea of defunding the police.
15: I think that during this time, and especially during COVID, there was a huge opening of the Overton window. We were shut down. There was some of the highest unemployment rates that we have seen because of those shutdowns. Yeah. And I think that the doors were really open in trying to entertain any and every.
13: There was an opening. The doors were open. The Overton window. That's a predator. Think about them like predators. I'll continue because she says something else. It's just. Yeah.
15: Policy that was going to get us to a better place. And I actually think that the discussions that were had in that time were quite fruitful. I think that, you know, during lockdown, of course, rhetoric in that time is not rhetoric that we would use today.
13: The discussions were quite fruitful. Fruitful. Sorry, that's hard. That's a hard word, Chris. How fruitful? What fruit is she talking about? Well, Minneapolis still has half the police they need. Across the country, in communist-controlled city after communist-controlled city, the police force has been gutted. The rules of engagement have been gutted. A bunch of George Soros DAs have been elected. A bunch of communist judges have been installed. Because, not only, but in large part, because of the activism surrounding St. George Floyd's death, they have gotten a long, long, long list of wins in their goal of abolishing prisons and making sure the rapists and animals go out to the streets. It's just the truth. And that's how they look at everything. And because we don't look at this stuff, we can, and it happens to us all the time, we can be fooled into going along with their outrage, the appearance of outrage. We can be fooled into going along with it for a little while. Well, I mean, I guess, okay, I, I mean, I do have some black friends. I don't. Hey, can we get Tim Scott? Let's get a police reform bill. Tim Scott will work with Cory. Hey, guys. Hey, we're with you. I agree. This is a huge problem. The country is super racist. Yep. And you think to yourself, well, we woke up eventually. We woke up too late. When the communist pounces on that wildebeest that has been separated from the herd, the only way to save it is for the entire herd to attack immediately. But instead, they scatter in fear, and that wildebeest dies. Communists look for openings at all times, and when they find one, they pounce. And after they're done destroying something and there's backlash against it, they'll be the, whoa, that was crazy.
15: That Francesca Hong has made clear her present stances to her electorate.
14: Yeah, she's moved away from a lot
15: right,
14: of that.
15: Right, she's moved away from it. And I have a local city councilman that has this saying, woke one was crazy.
13: It was nuts, guys. This is what they really want.
7: So if my daughter is assaulted and raped, is there any agency that would seek to find her assailant and bring him to justice?
15: Of course. Yeah, of course.
7: What would
15: absolutely
7: it be if not police, and where would he be if not a jail?
15: So I guess I really want to avoid getting kind of caught into these hypotheticals and talk more about the reality that we're actually facing right now, which is that we're spending absolutely outrageous amounts of money on police and policing, and we're not spending money on things that actually make people safe.
13: They're just destroyers. That's it. We'll move on. I have to get to some emails before we get to the Fauci stuff, before we get to Medal of Honor Monday, what happened in Massachusetts. Apparently, Trump snuck off Air Force One when he thought it was going to blow up and left all the journalists on there. Big fan of that. All that and more still to come on the world-famous Jesse Kelly Show. But it's chalk time now. 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
13: It is the Jesse Kelly Show on a fantastic Tuesday. Remember, you can email the show your love, your hate, your death threats, jesse@jessekellyshow.com. So I just have to tell you this because I feel like there's a code that men have to live by. And honestly, this is probably going to apply to women too. And I'm blown away by the people who don't understand this code. Here's what happened to me. Remember I told you Ab was gone for a few nights. Thursday night, Friday, Saturday night, she flew back to Ohio with one of my boys to go see her family. I'm left to my own devices. What am I going to do on a Friday night? Not hang out with other people. There's this wonderful local family-owned pizza place and amazing pizza. Astros games on TV. I'm going to go down there and get myself a big old pizza, all to me, sit there and watch the Astros game. Yes, I was sitting at the bar. Yes, I had water. Okay, don't email me making fun of me again. I was thirsty. The pizza is salty. Either way, watching the game. Dude beside me, I don't know how many beers he's had. He was there when I got there, so who knows? Maybe he just got a little liquored up and a little loose-tongued. He tells the bartender chick, he says to her, "Hey, this last beer, can I get it to go?" And she says, "No, that's against company policy. We don't do that." And you know what he said? I mean, I almost said something. I was that outraged. Plus, I was sitting there by myself with nothing else to do. You know what he said to the bartender? Well, that's weird, because Carlos got me one last time he was bartending for me. You should see a look on Chris's face. He's mortified. I was mortified. I'm looking over at the guy. So wait a minute. Carlos does you a solid, and you repay Carlos by diming him out to somebody the next time you walk in there? Is there no code left anymore in this country? I don't understand this world. Jesse, I've been listening to you rightfully calling on the GOP to yell and scream about what is good without sugarcoating, as VP Vance has done. One thing I never hear any mention is the skyrocketing cost of labor as states, counties, and municipalities keep dramatically increasing their minimum wage. As much as lunatic Democrats want to blame greedy business owners, and I was one for 40 years, the fact remains that when you raise the minimum wage for basic labor, which of course makes all the unions happy, the consumer must pay for that additional cost. The business can only absorb so much to remain competitive. Love your show. This is something that has crushed us in a couple of different ways. And one of the main ways this ever-increasing minimum wage has crushed us is it's crushing youth employment. I'm going to do the back in my day thing as I've done before, but it's true. I grew up when I was looking for jobs in Bozeman, Montana. We moved to Montana when I was 10 years old. We moved to Bozeman, Montana. When I was 14, I was not legally allowed to work yet. You were legally allowed to work at 15 in Montana. So when I was 14, I was so desperate to get a job, so I wanted to make money, I still illegally walked into businesses until I found one who would hire me. Local car wash hired me to wash cars and drive them. By the way, I didn't even have a driver's permit, and I was driving people's cars around. Hired me to wash cars and found myself a full-time paying job. And you know how long it took me to find that job? 2 days. At 14, and I was illegal labor, it took me 2 days to find a job. After that, when I was 15 and legally allowed to work, it was like the first place you went. You just went down to or you look in the newspaper maybe, see the classified, we're looking for this, we're looking for that. You drive down to McDonald's, you drive down to a local restaurant. Hey, my next one was washing dishes. It was horrible. But you walk in there, hey, I'll wash dishes for whatever. Now, that was a wonderful job. And don't get me wrong, it's the worst job I've ever had in my life, and I wanted to kill myself every single day. But do you know how much better the rest of your life, the rest of your employment works when you work in some soul-sucking job as a 15-year-old? That's good for you. It's good for your work ethic. It's good for your perspective on life. That's healthy. Come home, dog tired, miserable. I want to go to bed. That's healthy. Inspires you to get a better career. I'll tell you that much. Healthy. Young people, working is healthy. Get a job. I told you, we went through this with James. And thank you, God. God was good enough that after, I don't even know how many resumes he finally turned in, he found a job with this, it was this Halloween store. And it was only 20, 30 hours a week, maybe. And it was all manual labor, hanging drywall and stuff like that. But even that was like a temporary 2 month job. And that was the best thing he freaking found. And he went everywhere. You name it. He was in Burger King. You name it. He was in there looking for work. No interest whatsoever, because no one wants to pay what, I don't know what it is, $10 an hour for a 17-year-old who's never had a job before. I said, by the grace of God, he did land Chick-fil-A, which is impossible to land. So that ended, look, it ended up working out. But I watched that young man leave every single day, with all dressed up, with a stack of resumes in a folder, and he'd just be gone for hours, stopping in a place, stopping in a place, stopping in a place. Nothing. Nothing. I grew up in Bozeman, which was small back then. It's way bigger now, kind of got ruined, but small back then, I could find a job without any effort. Hey, mom just dropped me off in this little row of fast food joints. I promise one of them's going to hire me, probably on the spot. Well, we've jacked the minimum wage up so much. Now these fast food places, they'll have you order on a computer. Well, when we were in Japan, and I know this exists in America too. I'm not saying this is only in Japan, but we went to McDonald's in Japan like Americans do. I didn't talk to a single real person. I walked right up to this big computer screen and beep, beep, beep, beep, beep. That's the sound it made. Eventually, food was ready. That's where we're going. And yeah, it's a very good point. The cost of labor is through the roof and it sucks. And it does contribute to prices. All right, we're going to do Medal of Honor Monday next. Then we'll talk about this Fauci stuff, and I'll try to not get upset. Then we'll get to other emails. I have a new rule for the show team. All that and more is to come. 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
8: The race is set in South Carolina. I'm Lee Silicera, Fox News. It will be Senator Darlene Graham and Congressman Ralph Norman in the Republican Senate primary runoff later this month. Graham gained the most votes.
9: There's a big distinction between myself and Ralph Norman. I'm a conservative. I have conservative values. I'm willing to work hard for the people. I'm willing to earn their votes. And, we'll see other differences as the weeks go on.
8: Graham is the sister of the late Senator Lindsey Graham. She was appointed to finish the rest of her brother's term after he died suddenly last month and has been endorsed by President Trump. Ralph Norman is currently a congressman. He says he wants to know more about Graham's political beliefs.
10: Where does she stand on pro-life? Where does she stand on the death penalty? Where will she stand on spending? So we'll get into the debate, which I welcome the debate. My record is an open book. You know what I've done.
8: The primary runoff is set for August 25th. In Wisconsin, Francesca Hung is hoping to be the first Democratic Socialist to win the governor's race, but she first has to make it through the primary. She did not get the endorsement of current governor, Democrat Tony Evers. In Connecticut, centrist Democratic Governor Ned Lamont has fended off a primary challenge from progressive state Rep. Josh Elliott. President Trump says he slipped away from Air Force One on a trip to Turkey last month because the Secret Service and military were concerned about a threat.
11: They wanted me to go on a different flight, a different plane, equal safety, but they wanted me to do it, so I do it. I do what they say.
8: The president with the comments to reporters after returning from a trip to Ohio. The Washington Post first reported the president slipped away to the Air Force jet in an airport catering container, while the other jet, filled with White House officials, security, and reporters, left Turkey essentially as a decoy in case Iran made good on their threats. 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
12: August 11th is annual National Poll Worker Recruitment Day, established to promote civic engagement and encourage people to sign up to be poll workers. Douglas County will need 2,000 poll workers this fall.
13: They set up the polling places, greeting the voters when they come in, verifying their voter registrations, and then also issuing their ballots.
12: County Election Commissioner Danielle Jensen says all poll workers get paid. More information is available on the Douglas County Election Commission's website. A 20-year-old is heading to prison for at least 40 years in connection to a fatal shooting in Bellevue. Oscar Salazar was sentenced after his no contest plea in connection to the murder of 21-year-old Jaden Palma in January 2025. Salazar and his co-defendant, Alondra Romero Figueroa, were arrested last March in connection to the death. I'm Elaine Lee Irvin.
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14: Becoming cloudy overnight, staying warm and humid, isolated storms are possible around daybreak, especially from Omaha to the north. Low temperatures in the low to mid 70s. After the morning storms clear out, partly to mostly sunny, hot and humid with highs in the low 90s, widespread storms are likely Wednesday night. From the First Alert 6 Weather Center, I'm Chief Meteorologist Matt Serwey.
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21: It is the Jesse Kelly Show on a wonderful, wonderful Tuesday. Another hour on a Tuesday. So we're going to do Medal of Honor Monday here in a minute. You know that. I'm going to talk as briefly as I can about the Fauci stuff. I'm going to make it brief because what else can we say at this point in time? He's a monster. These people are monsters. We'll talk about that. Dome is out there giving the game away a little bit. We'll get to emails, something wonderful that Trump did, all that. And yes, I have to get to this story about Trump getting off Air Force One and leaving all the journalists on there. All that and so much more coming up on the world famous Jesse Kelly Show. But it's the start of hour two. Granted, it's on a Tuesday, but I wasn't here yesterday, so we're going to do Medal of Honor Monday on Tuesday. Life gets confusing sometimes. Start of the second hour, this is what we do. Find a hero, make sure we've heard of his name, make sure we hear about his deeds. This stuff's important. This guy, I'm going to screw this up. He was born in Hanapepe, Hawaii. Did I nail that, Chris? I knew I did. You don't know, Chris. His name is Dennis M. Fuji, and he did this in Vietnam.
22: Ready, aim, fire.
23: Honoring those who went above and beyond, it's Medal of Honor Monday.
21: Specialist 5, Dennis M. And remember, I read out Specialist 5. I know that's not, I want to read it verbatim. Okay, so I don't want to screw it up. I understand in the real army that's not how it's pronounced. That's why I say it that way. Specialist 5 Dennis M. Fuji distinguished himself by conspicuous gallantry and intrepidity beyond the call of duty while serving as a crew chief aboard a helicopter ambulance during rescue operations in Laos, Republic of Vietnam, during the period of 18 to 22 February 1971, Specialist 5 Fuji was serving with the 237th Medical Detachment, 61st Medical Battalion, 63rd Medical Group, The team's mission was to evacuate seriously wounded Vietnamese personnel from the midst of a raging battle. The aircraft's primary approach to the bullet-infested landing zone was thwarted by heavy volumes of enemy fire directed at the specialist helicopter. As the pilot made a second landing attempt, the enemy concentrated a barrage of flak at the air ambulance, which damaged the craft and caused it to crash in the conflict area, injuring Specialist 5 Fuji. Moments later, another American helicopter successfully landed near the wreckage of the Specialist airship and extracted all the downed crewmen except for Specialist 5 Fuji, who was unable to board due to the intense enemy fire directed at him. Rather than further endanger the lives of his comrades aboard the second helicopter, Specialist 5 Fuji waved the craft out of the combat area and remained behind as the only American on the battlefield. Ugh. Subsequent attempts to rescue the specialists were aborted due to the violent anti-aircraft fire. Specialist 5 Fuji finally secured a radio and informed the aviators in the area that the landing zone was too hot for further evacuation attempts. During the night and all through the next day, Specialist 5 Fuji disregarded his own wounds as he administered first aid to the Allied casualties. On the night of the 19th of February, the Allied perimeter came under ruthless assault by a reinforced enemy regiment supported by heavy artillery. Once again, obtaining a radio transmitter... I'm going to pause here for 1 second. I know the point is probably obvious, but I'm going to need to drive this point home. In Vietnam, this happened a lot, especially when you're behind enemy lines in Laos, where you will form a perimeter of men. You're dug into fighting holes, hopefully, and you have a perimeter, right? And so you're guarding it like it's a fortress. And Lord willing, you can hold out for a while. If they start dropping heavy artillery on you, you are in mortal danger. Unbelievable amounts of danger. There's nothing that can wipe out men faster than heavy artillery. This would be terrifying beyond belief. Anyway, once again, obtaining a radio transmitter, Specialist 5 Fuji called in American helicopter gunships to assist the small unit in repelling the attack. For a period of over 17 consecutive hours, Specialist 5 Fuji repeatedly exposed himself to hostile fire as he left the security of his entrenchment to better observe enemy troop positions and to direct airstrikes against them. At times, the fighting became so vicious that Specialist 5 Fuji was forced to interrupt radio transmittal in order to place suppressive rifle fire at the enemy while at close quarters. Though wounded and severely fatigued by the 20th of February, the specialist bore the responsibility for the protection and defense of the friendly encampment until an American helicopter could land and attempt to airlift him from the area. As his air ambulance left the battlefield, it received numerous hits and was forced to crash land at another South Vietnamese Ranger base, approximately 4 kilometers from the specialist's original location. The totally exhausted Specialist 5 Fuji remained at the Allied camp for 2 more days until yet another helicopter could return him to Phao Bao for medical assistance on the 22nd of February. Specialist 5 Fuji's extraordinary heroism and devotion to duty were in keeping with the highest traditions of military service and reflect great credit upon himself, his unit, and the United States Army. Ever heard of Dennis Fuji before? This is why it's important to read these things, to talk about these things. It's important. And remember, you can read these by yourself. I do not have some special access because I'm a very important celebrity. What, Chris? I don't have special access. There are multiple free websites where you can go and grab these and read them. It's good nightly reading, by the way. It's like reading a friggin' movie. It's good to read to your kids, your Sunday school, to your history class. These things are good. We should remember these names, all right? All right. Well, let's talk, shall we? And this is going to both be funny, at least for me, probably offensive to others, and at the same time, it's going to be a little dark. There's a story that is flowing out there. I'm sure you've heard it today. The headline is this from the New York Post. Trump snuck off Air Force One in a catering truck and departed Turkey on a secret military flight after Iranian threat. All right, so it, look, the headline lays it all out. I don't think I need to break it down any more simple than that. The president of the United States of America received a threat that was serious enough. They didn't walk him off the plane. They snuck him off the plane and flew him out of there on a secret aircraft. Now, we're going to come back to that serious enough part in just a moment, because I've seen a lot of people screaming and yelling today and whining, a lot of them, about, wait a minute, the plane was under such a dire threat that you snuck the president off, yet you left all the other personnel on the plane, and the plane took off and flew home. So it had journalists, staffers, military personnel on there. How could you do that? So let me help all these children out. The president of the United States of America, you don't have to like him. You don't even have to agree with what I'm about to say, but that's how it is. The president has a gigantic dedicated security team, and they are only dedicated to protecting him or whoever else they happen to be protecting at the time. But we'll talk about just the president's detail. Their entire world is protecting his life, and his life, whether you like this or not, is viewed as more important than anyone else's life, and they will die to protect him. That does not mean they will die to protect you when you are in the presence of Secret Service, unless they have been assigned to you to protect you. Would they stop somebody from mugging you? Maybe. I don't even know that the answer to that question is yes. Maybe they would. Maybe they wouldn't. Their job is not to protect everybody. Their job is not to protect the CNN journalist who's riding on Air Force One. Their only job is to protect the principal, to protect the one who runs the country, Donald Trump. If you're flying on Air Force One, there's a risk someone's going to blow you out of the sky so they can kill the president. It's just a fact. Too bad, so sad if you don't like it. Now, that's that part of it. Let's talk about the more serious part of it before we go on to Fauci and other things. Now, speaking of Vietnam, behind enemy lines in Vietnam, in Laos, this guy spent days in Laos. The guy who runs Pure Talk, yeah, he stopped in there, I'm sure. You know how I know that? Because he was Mac V. Sog. Behind enemy lines in Vietnam, it's what they did. It's why more than half of them never came home. They had the most insanely dangerous mission I think I've ever read about, as far as a years-long mission. Get in helos, fly behind enemy lines, dropped off, surrounded and way outnumbered, get whatever you have to do there done, and then try to get in a helo and come back home. Two tours with Mac V. Sog. That's who runs Pure Talk. A fraction of the cost of the big wireless companies. You don't need them. They're on the same towers. You're not sacrificing coverage. Save some money and patronize the company that's run like that. Dial #250 and say Jesse Kelly. #250, say Jesse Kelly. We'll be back.
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23: 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Yeah. 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
32: It is the Jesse Kelly Show on a fantastic Tuesday. Remember, you can email the show your love, your hate, your death threats, Jesse at jessekellyshow.com. Women are so annoying. So I just texted up. Listen, Chris, I texted up during the break. You know, I told you my back's been jacked up. It's getting better, by the way. I've been better about it. It is getting better, Chris. I've been better about stretching and everything else. So it really is. It's making a lot of improvements, and I got a lot of great suggestions from you, but I keep hearing from people, emails, and workout buddies I know, that I need to get a back extension machine. And if you looked at one, you would know exactly what I'm talking about. They're not big or complicated. You lay face down and the pads are kind of on your thighs and your feet are locked in and your upper body essentially just bends over and back up, bends over and back up. We'll call it the Buttigieg machine. You understand what I mean? Bend over, back up. Supposed to be wonderful for your lower back. Finally, after about the 10,000th suggestion that I get one of these, I looked them up. You can get them for like $85. Chris, I mean, you can spend a lot more than that, but what do I need a nice one for? I don't need anything fancy. So I text Ob a picture of a bunch of them, and I say, do we have room for this in the house? And you know what she says? What are the exact dimensions? I don't look at dimensions of things. That's what difference does it make? It's not a car. You know exactly what it is, roughly. You know exactly how big it is. Yeah, you're probably right. They probably fold up anyway. She wants exact dimensions. I feel like I can just buy this and it'll be fine. Don't you think, Chris? Listen, if it's not fine, we'll bring it into the studio. And then you guys will come in and I'll be in there doing my back extension workout. What? Oh, but you won't be able to talk to me. I forgot to bring this up. So I read this in page 6, and I've decided that we're adopting this policy on the Jesse Kelly Show. And the headline is, Howard Stern staffers are not allowed to speak to the radio host at parties in, quote, cultish company. People were warned. I want this for me. What, Chris? What? I know this says at parties, but I'm taking it a step further, and this will be at all times. This will be at all times. If you want something, you can send me an email or a text message. But while we're at work, I mean, even after work, I don't ever want to hear your voice again. And I just need to explain why, because I don't want you to feel bad or be offended. I need to explain why. Everyone on the planet has a part of their day that's their least favorite in general. For a lot of people, that's waking up in the morning. The alarm goes off, not a morning person. Other people are nighttime people. Other people don't like this or don't like the drive to work, sitting in traffic, school maybe. Other people... So, the worst part of my day is talking to you. What, Chris? So I've decided that from now on, you can give me head nods, thumbs up. If you feel that, yes, Corey, if you feel the need to raise that particular finger, that's fine. But dead silence from now on in the studio, that's what I've decided I'm doing. Me and Howard Stern, that's how we roll. Headline, what did Fauci know? Newly revealed texts show a chilling concern about vaccine miscarriage risks. Just so you know, this was Dr. Fauci back when they were telling pregnant women, hey, better get the shot.
0: Approximately 20,000 pregnant women have been vaccinated with no red flags, as we say. And this is being monitored by the CDC and the FDA.
32: No red flags. Young mothers

0: That has to be a public trial, and then that has to be capital punishment. This is how big of a deal this is. Women, if we're to believe this stuff, women were told it's safe, took it because they were told to take it, trying to do what was best for their baby, and then lost their baby. You ever gone through a miscarriage? I have. It's not a great time. Not a great time. 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
11: 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I'm Cheryl Swoopes, WNBA champ, three-time Olympian, and Basketball Hall of Famer.
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0: a fantastic, wonderful, amazing Tuesday. All right, back to this Trump thing. Sorry, I got distracted for a second. We're moving off the Fauci stuff. I've got to get off of it because it's so evil, and I feel like I would just be repeating myself something you already agree with. We can sit and scream till we're blue in the face. Someone has to burn, capital punishment, but that hasn't moved anything. He still has the pardon. So back to the Trump thing. Little dark, but let's talk about this. If the Secret Service, and it looks like all this is confirmed, if they snuck Donald Trump off Air Force One and hid him in a catering truck and got him out of town on a military aircraft in secret, do you know what that should tell you? This threat was very real. And there are threats, and then there are threats. What does that mean? Well, if I wanted to do harm to the President of the United States of America, and I do not, I mean, I know my way around weapons. I'm certainly not some Delta Force guy, but I know my way around weapons. I have access to them. I have access to ammunition. I can buy a plane ticket. I could do things like that. But I don't think I could probably get him if I wanted to. Maybe, but I don't think so. I don't think so. If a state government wants to kill the President of the United States of America, depending on the state government, they probably can. And it's just the reason why. Let's expand it past me. Let's say it's not just me. What if I work for the IRGC? Well, now think about all the things I have access to that I would never have access to before. Fake passports, explosives, transportation that would be anonymous. I would have access to endless amounts of intel. Let's just focus on that part because that's a really important part about this whole thing. Intel's big, especially if you're going to take out a target. Intel's really big. Where even are they? Let me ask you something. What time is it right now? 7:30 Eastern or something like that? Where's Donald Trump right now? Do you know? I don't have any idea. I do this for a living. I don't know. Maybe he's in the White House. Maybe he's in Florida playing golf. I don't freaking know. Where's he going to be in 2 hours? I don't know. Tomorrow? 2 weeks from? I don't know. If I had to take him out, I'd have to figure that out. Where's it going to be? What time's it going to be there? I'd have to recon the area. Where is this? Where am I taking the shot? What is it? It would take quite a bit of effort to do it. What if a state government was involved? What if a state government with satellites and intelligence network and everything else was involved? It's all spoon-fed for me. Hey, Jesse, here's the schedule, bloop, right there on your desk. What I'm trying to get through to you without going into any other details on this whole thing is, what if they get him? Think about this. What if they had gotten him now? Not only would we have lost the President of the United States of America and most of his significant staff, I would assume, not only would we have to go through that, think about what the guaranteed response to that would be, and it would have to be. It would have to be. You would have no other choice, and that would be a situation where you would probably have to drop nuclear weapons on Iranian cities. And that's not because you know my thoughts on that. It's not because I want to kill women and children or something like that. You cannot allow a state actor to take out your leader. If you allow that without sending a strong message back, what you will do is you will encourage them to do it again and again and again in the future. You have to make the punishment for that so severe that nobody else ever wants it again. If the President of the United States of America is assassinated by any government, I don't care who it is, the response should be nuclear weapons. Millions dead. That should be the response. It really should be. How close were we to that? Remember, Trump himself has talked about this, about how the Iranians keep trying to kill him. And this was recent. This is in the last few weeks. He said something along the lines, and I forget where I heard it or where I read it, of, hey, we have basically a dead man switch where if they get him, they already have right now. Oh, you have it, Chris? Okay, go ahead, play. That's fine.
1: Well, they haven't done that, and that would be a terrible thing for them to do. Not because of me. If they did that, they would be obliterated. That would be the end. I've left instructions. If they do it, they get obliterated. There won't be anything left. And they shouldn't be able to do it. And Biden should have said that, but he never did. I don't know why. Lack of intelligence, perhaps. But he never said it. If that happens to a leader, or close to a leader, frankly, if you had other people involved also, you would call for total obliteration of a state that did it. That would include Iran.
0: You would. Shoot, you know my thoughts on foreign involvement at this point in time. I would. I mean, I would loudly demand it. You can't allow somebody to take out your president. Now back to this story. How close did they come? There's going to be information around all this that is going to be kept from you and kept from me, because we're not going to have access to that level of classification. But was it a last minute thing? Was this something they had planned all along? How close did they come? Because I'm telling you right now, if they snuck him out the back in a freezer truck, it was serious. Deadly, deadly serious. And they took it deadly serious. I don't know, and I'm sure it's happened, and I'm sure you'll know about it and email me, and that's totally fine. I don't know that I have ever once in my life heard about the president sneaking off of Air Force One to take a different plane because Air Force One was under such threat. I've never heard of that before. That just happened. What if they had gotten him? What if they get him the next time? These are things that I try not to dwell on, and I'm moving off of them because I don't want you to dwell on it. But what would that could be a world war. That could easily be a world war. And we might have just missed it. Ooh, Jesse, the global conflict segment you brought up universities being the root of the problem. I thought you were finally going to pound this drum. I know I've touched on it for years. Communist professors are dishing out a new batch every year. This is as bad as the barbarian invasion. Please keep this condemnation up. I have a whole chapter in that book I wrote, The Anti-Communist Manifesto, about the university system. In a country, certainly a modern country, no matter what era you're in, if you go to a modern country, there will be a higher education system. The purpose of it is going to be to train the future leaders of the country. Have you ever heard that story about Alexander the Great and Aristotle was his tutor? I'm not making that up. They went and got Aristotle and they're like, hey, could you be my son's tutor? Do you think Alexander the Great was sitting there by himself in class? He was not. The other elites and the Macedonian society, they would sit in there and learn from tutors like Aristotle. To what end? What is the purpose? You have a higher education system because its entire purpose is to guide the country. That's it. Guide the country. You should go into it with the anticipation that you are training the future leaders of the country, political leaders, military leaders, business leaders, people who will lead society. That's how it's supposed to work. Now, what happens if your higher education system turns against the country itself? Where do you go from there? It's ugly. We can't save the place unless we do something about that. All right, we'll get to some more of these. Hang on.
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16: 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How did my father become the scheming mastermind? 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
0: It is the Jesse Kelly Show on a wonderful Tuesday. You can email us your love, your hate, your death threats, Jesse at JesseKellyShow.com. Hey, Jesse. You mentioned you've been talking about career paths with your son. I have an idea that I believe both your listeners and I would agree on. If your sons are interested, you should steer them toward politics. We need young, hardcore anti-communists to step up and get in the fight. I highly recommend them having them run for office as soon as they qualify. Said I can say his name. His name is Cade. Maybe. But let me clarify. If my boys care enough about their country and their community that they want to serve in some capacity, that'll make me so proud. It'll make me so proud if that's how that turns out. However, you need to go live life before you ever run for office. And this is in no way trying to talk down to young men or young women, but I am a total jerk when it comes to this stuff. You need to reach a certain age before you're qualified to lead anybody. Before you're qualified to be a mayor, before you're qualified to be in the House of Representatives, the United States Senate. Don't go into that crap when you're 18 years old. What the heck do you even know about anything when you're 18 years old? You're just making your way in life. If I had my way, presidents of the United States of America would be between 45 and 65, period. Outside of that, you're not even qualified for the job. But believe me, it's even worse for women. So if you want me to keep going and be a huge jerk, I'll do that. You should have life experience under your belt. It's not that you're stupid. You haven't lived enough life yet. I don't want my sons, as soon as they reach the age of 22, to go try to get on the city council and try to run a town. You can hardly run the dishwasher at 22. You don't get to run a town. And by the way, my kids can run the dishwasher, but you see what I mean. I want them to be involved. I want them to work on campaigns. That's totally great. Yeah, please volunteer, knock on doors, learn the ropes. That stuff is wonderful. It's good to be part of something. By the way, young men and young women, it's a great way, if you're looking for a great way, to meet members of the opposite sex. Don't shake your head, Chris. We had people, the college Republicans, when I was running for Congress. Tucson, Arizona has, obviously it's a college town, and they had these college Republicans. There were kids who met on my campaign who ended up getting married. It's a great way to possibly meet members of the opposite sex. You're out there knocking on doors. Hey, do you want to go get a cheeseburger? See what I mean? I want young people involved. But when you're too young, you haven't. Go live life. Go earn a paycheck. Go get taxed. Go have to make the rent and things like that. I automatically distrust somebody when they've worked in politics their whole life. And I know a lot of these people, because you ever go back to Washington, D.C., it's so many people there. You'll run into some congressman or even a chief of staff or something like that. And you go down through their resume and there's nothing in the private sector at all. Nothing. It's why I went from a chief of staff, and I used to be the communications director. And before that, I was the assistant to the. And then before that, I was an intern. And before that, okay, well, did you ever work at Jiffy Lube? Have you ever held a shovel? Do you know how to hold a shovel? These people are insanely out of touch, and it's not even necessarily their fault. If you walk right from the college pipeline and you walk right into a congressional office in Washington, D.C., and you spend the next 20 or 30 years living, working, and worshiping inside Washington, D.C., making money from a government check, you don't know anything about the real world. Nothing. Absolutely nothing whatsoever. Garbage. Oh, by the way, Dr. J. Bhattacharya, who I love Dr. J., he killed Fauci on the news. It was great.
9: I mean, I'm really glad that his words now can be heard by the American people. And I share your concern. I think that when you have a new product like the COVID vaccine was back then, you should be careful with pregnant women. And it's shocking to me that that he was sharing private thoughts and that when he was out on public, and he was out in public a lot, he didn't share those private thoughts with the American public. I mean, especially for something like the COVID shots, which were brand new back then. I mean, and Tony Fauci was a major figure in trying to get those COVID shots off, past the finish line. He owed the American public some transparency regarding his honest thoughts. Generally, it's the FDA that regulates products and checks for side effects and so on. The NIH develops the science that produces the new vaccines. One lane and another lane. Tony Fauci, in some sense, was out of his lane, push and then use that power to tell American one thing when he really thought another.
0: Woman spared prison sentence for defrauding USAID-funded charity, ordered to repay $160,000 to the feds. The reason I brought this up is just because it's understand that wherever government money, your money, taxpayer money, has been sucked out of your wallet and starts flowing outward from the government, people are stealing it. In every single industry, in the healthcare industry, they're stealing it. In the military, they're stealing it. They're wherever government money gets doled out, you will have various people and various groups. They will set up like satellites outside of it and figure out ways to bloodsuck money from it. This does not just apply to the federal government. Your state government has a budget. People are stealing money from it. Your town, large or small, has a budget. People are stealing money from it. In fact, you could argue it's easily the most lucrative financial crimes industry in the world is stealing money from the government. And it's a pretty simple explanation. The government has the most money. If that's the biggest pot of gold and you can find a way to get your hands on some of it, it's a no-brainer. I will again applaud the Trump administration for the work they are doing to take down fraud in this country. Every day we get a new report about a conviction here, an indictment here, about this group or that group, and we're shutting this down. And we're just scratching the surface. In another 2.5 years, they're still going to be doing these press conferences every other day, telling you and telling me about this fraud, how they were ripping us off, and this fraud, how they were ripping us off. But this stuff is super beneficial to start taking down these dirty thieves. Now, speaking of credit to the Trump administration, he did something really cool today. Well, something happened today, and Trump is responsible for it. And I want to make sure I give him a big thumbs up for that one because he friggin' deserves it. Then we are to talk about an ugly story out of Massachusetts. We'll make fun of Dome, some terrible poll numbers and emails. Hang on. It's officially the dog days of summer all across the country, but now is the time to man up and tackle summer head on. The American Patriots at Chalk, CHOQ, want you to know that now is the time to choose strength and vitality over weakness and complacency. The problem is men's testosterone levels are off a cliff historically. 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I've been taking Chalk's Vitality Stack for over 4 years now. 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
1: Advances. I'm Sue Guzman, Fox News. Senator Darlene Graham has now advanced to a runoff election in South Carolina. Senator Graham extending a thank you tonight to President Trump.
2: I want to thank President Trump, his steadfast support, and his complete and total endorsement means so much to me. He knows that I will stand with him and fight for his agenda.
1: She will face Congressman Ralph Norman in a runoff, who is questioning Graham's lack of political experience.
22: Where does she stand on pro-life? Where does she stand on the death penalty? Where will she stand on spending? So we'll get into the debate, which I welcome the debate. My record is an open book. You know what I've done.
1: The runoff schedule for August 25th. Polls are closed in Wisconsin. Voters may soon know if Francesca Hong will be the latest progressive Democrat to secure a primary win. Fox's Alexandria Hoff.
23: The outcome of tonight's primary, this will truly shape how the Democratic Party at large engages with voters, because a Francesca Hong victory will mean that the DSA's influence on the party has been cemented. Hong cast her ballot in Madison, Wisconsin earlier today. She's a Democratic Socialist member of the state assembly and a former chef who has found that Democrats in at least her areas where she's popular, they truly have an appetite for taking a sharp left turn. But in the past 2 weeks, she's also embarked on this balancing act, trying to soothe concerns from other state Democrats over her electability in November. She's walked back some of those outlandish past statements we've heard about, you know, defunding the police, abolishing prisons, the Senate, and Thanksgiving, saying she's evolved on those.
1: Representative Tom Tiffany won on the Republican side. And Connecticut Governor Ned Lamont defeated a state representative, Josh Elliott, as he seeks a third term of, he got his third term of office. And in Minnesota, Amy Klobuchar won the Democratic nod for governor of Minnesota. And Minnesota House Speaker Lisa DeMuth won Republican Minnesota's governor's primary. 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
25: August 11th is annual National Poll Worker Recruitment Day, established to promote civic engagement and encourage people to sign up to be poll workers. Douglas County will need 2,000 poll workers this fall.
26: They set up the polling places, greeting the voters when they come in, verifying their voter registrations, and then also issuing their ballots.
25: County Election Commissioner Danielle Jensen says all poll workers get paid. More information is available on the Douglas County Election Commission's website. A 20-year-old is heading to prison for at least 40 years in connection to a fatal shooting in Bellevue. Oscar Salazar was sentenced after his no contest plea in connection to the murder of 21-year-old Jaden Palma in January 2025. Salazar and his co-defendant, Alondra Romero Figueroa, were arrested last March in connection to the death. I'm Elaine Lee Irvin.
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27: Becoming cloudy overnight, staying warm and humid, isolated storms are possible around daybreak, especially from Omaha to the north. Low temperatures in the low to mid 70s. After the morning storms clear out, partly to mostly sunny, hot and humid with highs in the low 90s, widespread storms are likely Wednesday night. From the First Alert 6 Weather Center, I'm Chief Meteorologist Matt Serwey.
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0: It is the Jesse Kelly Show, another hour, final hour of the Jesse Kelly Show on a Tuesday. So we'll dig into, we're going to make fun of Dome first. We'll dig into some rough poll numbers. I'm going to talk really briefly here in a second about what Trump did something awesome that I really, really appreciate. We'll get to emails, all that, and so much more to come in the final hour of the Jesse Kelly Show. Now, just really quickly, there's a headline. Former U.S. Marine detained in Russia since 2022 has been released. Comes amid severe concerns about his health. I just want to make a point I've made many times before on the show. I hate it when Americans are locked up abroad. Now obviously, you go kill someone or something like that in another country, you're done. But so often they're on trumped up charges, ridiculous charges. Sometimes they didn't do anything wrong at all. It's very clear that that nation just wants to keep Americans locked up. I believe the American president should at all times have people working to bring Americans back home. I think that is part of being a citizen. That's part of what I should be able to expect from my country. In the same way, if I'm in a foreign land and I'm in some kind of trouble, someone's after me or something like that, as a citizen, I have every right to expect that if I walk up to the American embassy in that area, that the United States Marines guarding that embassy will open up the doors once they verify my identity, bring me inside, and will offer me protection. That's part of being an American citizen. When I travel abroad, my citizenship, it protects me. It should protect me. American presidents, oftentimes, they don't care about this issue. And let me tell you why. Because other people don't. I bet you're bored right now and waiting for me to change the subject, which I will do in a moment, I promise you. I am passionate about this because I think it shows the patriotism of a president. The only time anyone can even remember Joe Biden doing anything about it is when he could spring a black lesbian out of Russian jail. Remember, we exchanged Viktor Bout, the arms dealer, legendary Russian arms dealer. We exchanged him for a black WNBA player. And that's when Russia had a Marine who had been locked up there a lot longer than she was. Why? Well, it was just a political win. For Biden, it was just quite simple. For the communists around Joe Biden, well, if we're going to save somebody, it better be a lesbian, right? The thought of Americans just being Americans never crossed their mind. Most presidents suck at this. And Donald Trump, he did it his whole first 4 years, and he's done it in the last year and a half. He makes it a priority to bring Americans home, and I really appreciate it. I really do. I think it's awesome. Because he doesn't – what political wins does he have for that? Is anybody – how many people – how many – did you even hear that story, by the way? Have you been listening, watching things all day long? How many people have you even said – have you even seen say anything positive about it? If you're a president, you don't get great press out of that. You get a quick bleep, quick headline, and it goes away because no one knows who this guy is, cares about this guy, no big deal. It's important. I think it's really important. It's also important to make fun of Dome. I love that Democrats keep talking this way.
6: Hey, everybody. So they're trying to mess with your ability to vote, just to break it all down. You've got the Supreme Court. They just sealed the deal with this case that just came up recently, the Calais decision, which basically took the power out of the Voting Rights Act, which was designed to protect your right to vote. So you got the Supreme Court doing its thing. Then this president is trying to push this SAVE Act, which basically would require that for people to register to vote, you're going to have proof of who you are through a passport, which a lot of Americans don't have, or a birth certificate. Same point, obstacles to make it difficult for you to register to vote.
0: You're going to have to prove who you are to vote? What kind of tyranny is this? Hey, Teach. All the talk show hosts are finally uttering the words socialism, communism, Marxism. Suddenly they've been given permission, question mark. But all along you've been educating us and warning us. Thank goodness for Jesse's accelerated advanced class. Thanks for letting me in. My brain is bigger. Look, human beings generally don't want to get yelled at. You know what I mean? You know the easiest way to make sure you don't get yelled at? Just kind of say what everyone else is saying. Make sure you don't step on this person's toes or that person's toes. Make sure you don't step out of line. Whatever language someone else is using, make sure you use that same language. Don't sit and think about it or come up with more honest language or better, more accurate language. You just do what everyone else is doing. But that's why you and me have to be a little bit bolder than everyone else, because we got to drag them along. That's your life, is taking the political dunces in your life, the normies in your life, and dragging them along. And they're always going to be a drag. Always. You're constantly going to have to be pulling them along. Let's go. We got to vote in a primary. Did you hear what Democrats did today? That's our life. Jesse, I was listening to Thursday's show, and I just want to give you credit. This is about Brandon Darby. Brandon's got stones of steel. Did you see the way you just casually talked about the, or he just talked about the guy casually killing his writer? And then he had the audacity to call your house dusty and dirty. I don't know which is scarier. The cartel were talking smack about Aubrey's house. I'm just kidding around, but that's crazy how dangerous it is to be a real journalist instead of one of these clowns who sits behind a desk in a studio in New York City. Well, you know what's so funny about that? Is these, and Darby's talked about this a lot before too. Darby has had to sneak into Mexico in the trunk of a car to avoid being murdered by the cartel. In the trunk of a car. And yet, you can find journalist after journalist. I just mentioned how you just say what everyone else is saying. You go to New York City and find some lib journalist working for NBC. They will never step out of line. They'll say the only acceptable thing to management and producers. They'll take whatever commie line there is, and then they'll have the guts to tell people, my job is to speak truth to power. Yeah, in Mexico, journalists get butchered all the time if they print the names of cartel members. That is speaking truth to power. Criticizing Donald Trump on CNN, it's not speaking truth to power. That's just taking the company line. Now, speaking of what everyone else is doing, the blue states in the country, it's not like it used to be. It's not what it was in 1990. What's that mean? Well, in 1990, if you had a Democrat state, the Democrats who ran that state, the most powerful Democrats in the state, they would understand that, okay, yeah, we're going to be Democrats. We're going to pass some Democrat things. But we have to make sure we stay within the lines. Why? Out of the goodness of their hearts? No. You need tax revenue to stay in the state. You don't want crime running all over the place in the state. You can't push social issues too far. Otherwise, you worry about freaking people out. You have to run the state like a Democrat, sure. But there are always guardrails because you don't want to go too far. Now, the guardrails are gone. They don't exist anymore. They don't exist because the older Democrats are either retired or they're afraid. They're afraid of the Zohran Mamdani types. They're afraid of being primaried. They're worried these people, they're coming for them. Listen to this lady's political journey.
7: Got most of my news from Jon Stewart. That was my primary news source. I'd read the Sunday Times and I'd read Jon Stewart. And I did read the New Yorker. So after Hillary Clinton did not win, and I was supportive of Hillary Clinton. I was not a registered Democrat at that point. I was registered independent. Mm-hmm. And then she didn't win. And I was horrified. I was baffled. I tried to become involved in the Democratic Party. What I ended up involved in was this, like, women's club where you'd, like, have speakers. Like, you weren't actually making any decisions. You were hearing people talk about a book. That was all really frustrating because I was like, who's doing anything? What are we pushing anything toward? And a friend who was a folk musician said, you know, we are starting this DSA chapter. You should come to a meeting. And I was like, the socialists. And I was like, all right, well, I'll come to your meeting because we're friends, but I'm not saying comrade. And I went to the meeting and I was just so relieved they were actually doing something, just anything.
0: What were they doing? They were taking over the Democrat Party. Now they've either taken over the entire Democrat Party or they've successfully intimidated the people who have taken over the Democrat Party. But what does that mean for you? Well, headline, Democrat Governor Mara Healey, that's of Massachusetts, signs a sweeping Massachusetts bill allowing abortions up to birth. The guardrails are all gone. And if you live in a blue area, I've been telling you this for years, and I've been right for years, and so I'm going to tell you again, and I know it may hurt to hear. There is no bottom. It doesn't exist. Because the guardrails are gone, there is no insane, demonic, left-wing position that they can take where Democrat leadership will step in and say, that's too far. That is gone, completely gone. It only goes down and down and down from here. All right? All right. Let's get to some emails. Next.
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0: Born on America's darkest day of September 11th, the Tunnel to Towers Foundation has been helping America's heroes ever since. Heroes like United States Army Sergeant Mario Nelson. 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
0: It is the Jesse Kelly Show on a spectacular Tuesday. Remember, you can email us your love, your hate, your death threats, jesse@jessekellyshow.com. Zookeeper Jesse, as a young boy, if you didn't wound bugs and toss them into spider webs, chalk can't even save you. It just reminds me of this story. Look, we didn't have smartphones, all right? And lots of times we weren't allowed to stay inside. Again, I hate to do the grandpa back in my day thing, but your parents would make you leave, and they wouldn't even know where you were. You just went and got on your bike, got with your friends, and you were just gone. And they're sitting around thinking, well, hopefully we see him again. And that was how it was. So you got to go make your own entertainment. I did this in various ways. I already told you before about my failed attempt to trap all the hornets underground. That didn't go that well. We had in our garage this gigantic wolf spider. A gigantic wolf spider. Remember, they're not poisonous to humans. They are poisonous, but they can't hurt people. So it was no big deal. And he had this gigantic web. And apparently this dude was freaking starving. So this is how we entertained ourselves, me and my buddies. We would go to the yard and we would get a grasshopper. And we kept trying to get the biggest ones we could find. And we walked up to the net and we threw this grasshopper up into the net. And then we would just sit there. And it's not like you had to sit around for a long time. The grasshopper's sitting there. Oh, no, I'm stuck in the net. And down comes the spider immediately. I know, Chris, I know. I'm getting a little squeamish now just talking about it. It was so creepy. But honestly, God is amazing with the way he made these creatures. The spider gets down to the grasshopper. And he just starts using his little feet. And he just starts spinning him. And I wasn't close enough to know whether he's spitting a web on him at the time or he's using the web. He's just spinning him and spinning him and spinning him. And the grasshopper's still alive, but he's getting basically wrapped up in rope the entire time. Spins him and then left him. Spun him till he's stuck and then left. Okay. We would sit and wait. Well, when's payoff here? What's happening? For some reason, the spider would never do that while we were there. He would grab him and spin him. Then we would have to walk away. We'd come back later. The grasshopper, he would be on the ground in the garage, fully intact. If you looked, you'd say, that's an alive grasshopper, except you bent down and looked. There were two puncture wounds in him, and he was empty. Empty. Wolf spider stabbed him, killed him, and sucked him dry.
6: Hey everybody, so they're trying to mess with your ability to vote, just to break it all down. You've got the Supreme Court. They just sealed the deal with this case that just came up recently, the Calais decision, which basically took the power out of the Voting Rights Act, which was designed to protect your right to vote. So you got the Supreme Court doing its thing. Then this president is trying to push this SAVE Act, which basically would require that for people to register to vote, you're going to have proof of who you are through a passport, which a lot of them.
0: That's crazy. Hey, Jesse, I have often wondered how the soldiers marching off to war would be fed. I would assume that's a bad idea, that there were people who went ahead and shot game, prepared the meat and set up a chuck wagon, so on and so forth. But how were thousands of soldiers fed on a daily basis? Or were they fed regularly?

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13: woman. Listen what I say. It is the Jesse Kelly Show on a wonderful Tuesday. And if you miss any part of the show, you can download it. iHeart, Spotify, iTunes. So have you ever heard of the Battle of Alesia? Siege of Alesia? So I'm just going to give you the 5-minute version. I've done a longer show on this before, but it's unbelievably fascinating. Caesar, this is along the lines of what we were talking about. Why am I talking about this now? I don't know. I feel like it. Julius Caesar, he wants glory for himself, wants to make a name for himself. So he comes up with reasons to invade Gaul, France. All these Gallic tribes are up there, and Caesar invades Gaul. Now, back to the logistics question. Caesar was, of course, amazing at this too. He always knew his army had to eat. He always had a plan to acquire, to maintain food for his troops. Part of the Roman advantage when it came to military stuff, by the way, was Roman roads. I know that's incredibly boring, but when you have modern, wonderful roads, at least modern for the time, your army can get to a place much quicker and safer than another army that didn't have any roads at all. It also allows things like food, medical supplies to flow back and forth a lot faster. You guard those routes. Make sure you got food trucking up and down those routes. Can maintain an army for a long time, right? So Caesar invades Gaul. The Caesar invasion of Gaul is a massive story that I won't get into at all. It's long. It's fascinating. It's got everything you could possibly want. Barbarians and Romans and torture and near death. It's an amazing tale. Finally, Caesar finds himself at what amounts to the last Gallic stronghold, Alesia. It's a hilltop, a plateau. It's fortified. The Gallic leader, his name was Vercingetorix. And the Gauls were separate, but they realized, we're in so much trouble. We better elect one dude to kind of bring us all together. This is our only shot. Vercingetorix is inside of this fort. So Caesar, he builds a wall around the base of the fort to lay siege to the whole place, builds a wall around it. And again, he has goods and supplies coming in, so his men are well fed. And he correctly assumes the men inside that place, they may have some provisions, but not that many. But word got out from Alesia that Caesar was besieging, you know, the final stronghold. Word got spread throughout Gaul. And this massive army, and who knows how many people there are. I've heard 200,000, 300,000. No one knows. It's too old. We'll call it 200,000. 200,000 troops start marching towards Caesar as he's laying siege to the place. So, I mean, he's just one of a kind. Caesar says, okay, no problem, when he finds out about it. He builds another wall, an outer ring outside of his siege ring to keep the army that's coming out. He then puts all these booby traps and things up around there. But the most important part of the story, probably, depending on which version you read, but one of the most important things is this. I mean, this barbarian army far outnumbered Caesar's army that's coming to wipe him out. He's surely dead, right? No, they couldn't eat. Yeah, for a half a day, for a day. Get some barbarians out there. Hey, here's a battle axe. Put on some face paint. Go chop someone's head off. He's your man. By day two or three, he's looking around saying, anyone got any food? I'm hungry. One more story, sorry. Genghis Khan is famous for a lot of things. One of the things he's most famous for is crossing something that's known as the Gobi Desert. The Gobi Desert. It's in Asia. Don't worry about it. You can go look it up if you like. Obviously, it's a desert. It's a large desert. And it was thought to be impossible to cross it. No army could cross it. Maybe, you know, a few dudes could cross it, but no army could cross it because a desert is not going to have enough water, basically, to support a large army. It's certainly a large army on horses. The man's got to drink. The horse has to drink even more. It's not going to work, right? Genghis Khan did it. But when people tell that story, they kind of fast forward through the most important part. He didn't just show up and say, tough it out, boys. We're going through the desert. He had an entire advanced party riding through the Gobi Desert for a long time, mapping every bit of it out. Okay, the army can get to here where there's water, and then the next day we will have to travel southwest to here where there is more water. This was a very long way of me telling you the logistics of feeding and supplying large armies is a gigantic endeavor. A gigantic endeavor. And it's one of the things the United States of America has done really, really well. A lot of that's due to our Navy, but technological advances. Just what we did in the Pacific War is one of the great feats any nation has ever accomplished. To shuttle that much oil, food, men, medical supplies across the freaking Pacific Ocean. This is before supersonic jets, mind you. I know we had planes, but they weren't flying from San Diego down to Guadalcanal. I promise you that. We not only had this army, we supplied this army across the Pacific Ocean. That's awesome. Trump administration drafts visa reforms to reduce displacement of American workers by imported labor. Again, awesome. More of that. All right. Couple Iran items. Here was Scott Bessent.
3: The straight is never going back to the way it was because the Iranians have used or tried to use it as a choke point. What we are going to see over the next 2 years, the strait's going to become irrelevant. It is going to become just another body of water. And I would say that more than 50 or 70% of the energy that moves through the strait now is going to go through underground pipelines.
13: No, how we were talking about how it's going to take a while? Scott Bessent says 2 years. Obviously now the world is going to work towards making sure that strait is irrelevant. Now, here's the bad news. Look, that's good news. We knew that they were going to try. They were going to make improvements. He says 50 to 70%. Here's bad news. What if this war doesn't end until then? I don't know that that's the case. What if it doesn't end until then? And this is what we're facing back home.
10: Non-college voters on Trump. Hello. Okay. In the 2024 election, he won him by 13 points, right? That was the reason he won. He won among non-college voters, a very strong performance amongst them. And that, of course, was the reason he was able to win because college voters were against him. But look at this now. Minus 19 points. We're talking about an even bigger shift here. We're talking about, what is this? This is a 32-point shift away from the president of the United States when it comes to his key core political group.
13: That's not good. Neither's this.
10: Net favorability rating, the MAGA movement, non-college adults. Back in October of 2024, look at that. On the plus side of ledger, positive, plus 6 points. Down we go into the Atlantic Ocean. Now look at this movement. Now minus 22 points. That is a shift, Johnny B, of 28 points away from the MAGA movement, away with non-college Americans. So the bottom line is the group at which the Trump movement was built upon. They are shifting away and saying, we don't like MAGA anymore.
13: Well, we lost our base. Other than that, things are going well. Let's do a couple emails, maybe make fun of these commies a little bit more before we check out of here. Before you do anything else, I need you to do me a favor. I need you to go on chalk.com, chok.com, and I want you to look at what they have. Just look. 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I think you're going to be shocked to realize there are natural herbal supplements for, like, everything. 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And whatever you're looking to improve, Chalk has stuff for you. 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
13: It is the Jesse Kelly Show, final segment of the Jesse Kelly Show on a wonderful Tuesday. You can email us your love, your hate, your death threats, jesse@jessekellyshow.com. This is fascinating old audio someone dug up from Communist Mayor of New York City, Zohran Mamdani.
27: Because I think that minority communities, because we have never had representation, we are tied much more to identity. White communities, they've had representation forever. And so for them, their tie is a little less identity and a little more ideology. And so what I mean by that is we have a lot of voters here who think of themselves first as progressive voters. Mm-hmm. And so we reach out to them speaking about our platform, our progressive platform. And you're very right that you need someone in the middle to be a validator, someone to tell them to trust us, believe in us.
13: Isn't it wild how open they are about lies sometimes? He's saying that on camera. That was public stuff. What's he talking about there? Well, hey, we're voting tribally. We're going to operate tribally. Politically, when we achieve power, we are only going to take care of our tribe. But we understand that white liberals, they want to hear about communism. So we'll go to them and we'll tell them, hey, communism's great. Hey, I love communism. Big commie guy. Give me power. If you're wondering how this dude became the Democrat nominee of Michigan, that's how.
28: I don't have to tell you that the same exact forces that drove native peoples from their land 2 centuries ago, destroyed Black Wall Street 1 century ago, bombed a building decades ago, and tried to ban Sharia law not a decade ago, that those forces are alive and well today.
13: Also, Chris, I listened to this a couple times. I can't decide if this is a new Jasmine Crockett accent or if she's turned up the volume on the other Jasmine Crockett. I mean, you know Jazzy.
29: People's accent.
13: Well, she went on Jimmy Kimmel. She said this.
29: Beating kids, yeah. Allegedly. Let me put the allegedly on there, y'all. I mean, like, there's a lot going on. Like, putting water on. He was doing a lot. I'm just saying, like, there's a lot of nonsense that's popping off.
13: Now, degenerate producer Corey had an interesting theory when that was playing. In fact, I'm going to play it again, and I'm going to listen to his. After I tell you his theory, I'm going to play it again, and I'm going to hear it. Jimmy Kimmel wasn't hosting Jimmy Kimmel Live. It was an actor who was hosting it in his place and a black actor who was hosting it in his place. Degenerate producer Corey, he thinks that's what turned the accent up a notch. Let me listen.
29: Beating kids, yeah. Allegedly. Let me put the allegedly on there, y'all. I mean, like, there's a lot going on. Like, putting water on. He was doing a lot. I'm just saying, like, there's a lot of nonsense that's popping off.
13: I think you're right. 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Hey, Jesse. You've spoken about the affordability situation recently. I'm a financial advisor. People like to blame boomers, and even though it doesn't seem fair, there is some truth to it. They bought houses and watched the values go up 5, 6, 10 times the purchase price and are now sitting on a pile of equity through nothing they did. It's also shocking to me how many boomer clients come right out and say, I don't want to leave anything for my grandkids. I want to spend everything. Well, hold on a second. If I can push back on that, I don't have some obligation, no matter how old I am, to sell my house if it's gone up in value or gone down in value. My house, it's not public property. It's not for the public's use at all. My house is for my use and my family. So, I mean, I've heard this criticism of older generations that they bought up houses when houses were a lot cheaper. Now the value has gone through the roof, and now they're sitting on them. Well, what do you want them to do? Be homeless? I don't know that I buy into that. I don't know that they were the ones controlling that market anyway. Remember, we not only have ridiculous monetary policy that inflated all this stuff, we've brought in 100 million foreigners who are renting and buying homes. That inflated all this stuff too. You want to get housing prices back down, you get 100 million foreigners out of the country. Now, as far as I'm not leaving a dime to my kids and grandkids. Look, people do what they want. I'm leaving everything to my kids. I mean, there's a chance we find a charity or something like that, a couple too, that we leave some money to, but I'm leaving everything to my kids. I'm even more passionate about this now than I used to be because I see how rough the market is, how rough the economy is out there. Look, if my kids turn out to be turds, if I leave them a nice chunk of change and they end up blowing it on cocaine and ruin their lives, that's their problem. That's not my problem. I've done the best I can to raise you to do it well. If you screw it all up after I'm gone, that's your problem. But no, I believe that's part of your legacy, or at least that's how I look at it. That's part of my legacy. I'm passing it down. Anyway.
0: And now.
1: Here's a headline.
2: By the goal, you know the thing.
0: Headlines we didn't get to.
13: Thanks for the jobs. Mamdani is declared Florida's Economic Developer of the Year as residents flee New York City for the Sunshine State. Just remember that Zohran Mamdani is not sitting around feeling badly because he ran people out of New York City, because he is actually trying to destroy New York City. The destruction is on purpose. Senate confirms Todd Blanche after a handful of GOP holdouts threatened his nomination. Well, this came down to a 50-49 vote, so it was kind of, we had to scrape them all together in the end. Trump got his attorney general. I don't think he'll get another one. So Todd Blanche is going to be the AG for the remainder of Trump's term. That's generally how that goes. So let's hope he keeps going. Trump tackles autism epidemic and signs new executive order reducing the number of vaccines recommended for children. I'll just say, I mean, I don't know everything about what vaccines do and don't do, what the cause or may cause. I read all the stuff you read, and I don't know who or what to believe. But I will tell you this. Someone told me that there are some children who receive 72 vaccinations. That's a lot. That sounds like a lot. Cassidy blasts Trump over vaccine order, claims the president has no expertise to make these changes. Okay. I wonder what Bill Cassidy said about the COVID shot. Look, if you're going to cite your medical expertise, I have every right to go back to the last pandemic and see how right you were. And if you weren't, maybe you don't have the expertise.
1: We will do it again tomorrow. That's all.

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0: that they need.
1: Trump says the executive order calls for splitting the childhood MMR vaccines for measles, mumps, and rubella into three shots. The order would also push for childhood immunizations to be administered at separate medical visits instead of one visit. Dr. Willie Underwood of the American Medical Association says the order puts children's health at risk. Former Marine Robert Gilman has been released from custody in Russia. Gilman had been in Russian custody since 20...
2: A new study shows that belly fat predicts a person's heart disease risk much more accurately than BMI. Researchers at Johns Hopkins University School of Medicine looked at 260,000 adults over a 20-year period, and what they found was that waist and waist-to-hip ratio was a much better indicator to forecast both heart and brain events. They say that's because body mass index can't tell whether a person has more fat sitting right below the skin or more visceral fat. Two federal agencies are teaming up to stop a flesh-eating fly called the New World Screwworm. The USDA will be using Homeland Security's drones in South Texas to catch cross-border cattle movement, which could spread the outbreak.
3: That will be a massive aid in screening, detecting, identifying, and interdicting animals.
2: Secretary Brooke Rollins, there have been 45 reported cases found in the U.S. since early June. Health update, I'm Sarah Lee Kessler.
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5: 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On Sunday, the Onyx defeated the Bay Breakers 24-17 at the WER Legacy Cup in Glendale, Colorado. The Onyx were led by Allie Cunningham, who scored two tries and was named player of the match. 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
12: It's August 2023. A county government meeting in Pennsylvania's Lehigh Valley. A young woman, early 20s, steps up to the mic to speak.
13: My two-month-old son was happily drinking milk from his bottle when he quickly started choking, turned blue, and went limp. My boyfriend transported our son to the changing table as I grabbed an anti-choking device and my boyfriend began assembling it. Two pumps of the device and my son was conscious, gasping for air and coughing up milk.
12: They all went to the ER to make sure the baby was okay.
13: But upon arriving at Lehigh Valley Hospital, the diagnosis quickly became something so different.
12: One of the doctors had a theory.
13: She stated to my father and mother-in-law that we are young, first-time parents who got frustrated with our baby and violently shook him to make him stop crying, and a confession would only make things easier for us.
12: The parents were told to leave the hospital without their son, and he wouldn't come home for 7 whole months.
13: I'm a postpartum mom dealing with the grief and the trauma of my son being ripped from my arms. And I'm a mom who lost everything in less than 24 hours due to one doctor's misdiagnosis. Enough is enough.
12: And then the next person speaks. And the next one. The stories they tell form a pattern of parents walking into a Lehigh Valley hospital to get help for a child, only to leave without them. And the same doctor's name kept coming up again and again. A pediatrician.
14: I ask you, what kind of doctor does this?
12: That's what I wanted to know, too. From Serial Productions and The New York Times, I'm Diane Neary, and this is The Preventionist, a story about a doctor and the rise of a powerful field of pediatric medicine.
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15: Continuing to watch the results of the Wisconsin Democratic gubernatorial primary between David Crowley and self-proclaimed Democratic Socialist Francesca Hong. It is neck and neck with about 95% plus of the votes counted so far. She addressed her supporters Tuesday night.
16: No matter who wins this primary, we're going to continue to fight for each other. We are going to collectively reject despair. And we are going to unite.
15: Representative Tom Tiffany won on the Republican side. Well, progressives scored another Democratic primary win as Minnesota's Lieutenant Governor Peggy Flanagan won the Democratic Senate primary, defeating centrist U.S. Representative Angie Craig.
17: We are going to stop Donald Trump's $1 billion a day illegal war in Iran and the crushing gas and fertilizer prices.
15: Amy Klobuchar won the Democratic nomination for governor of Minnesota, and Lisa DeMuth defeated Trump-backed MyPillow founder Mike Lindell on the Republican side. Senator Darlene Graham advancing to a runoff election in South Carolina.
18: I want to thank President Trump, his steadfast support, and his complete and total endorsement means so much to me. He knows that I will stand with him and fight for his agenda.
15: She will face Congressman Ralph Norman in a runoff, who is questioning Graham's lack of political experience. A runoff is scheduled for August 25th. In Connecticut, centrist Democratic Governor Ned Lamont has fended off a primary challenge from progressive state representative Josh Elliott. And Alabama, Oklahoma, and Tennessee are planning to execute inmates on Thursday, marking the first time in 16 years three people were scheduled for execution the same day in the U.S. So far in 2026, all 19 U.S. executions have taken place across 4 states. 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
22: Temperatures being 30 degrees above average.
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15: Russia has freed an American believed to have been held in an abusive prison condition for many years.
0: Marine veteran Robert Gilman is returning to U.S. soil after 4 years in a Russian prison. Advocates for his release have warned Gilman is gravely ill and was near death. The 32-year-old American teacher was arrested in 2022 and convicted of beating a police officer and later convicted of assaulting a prison official. His sentence was extended to 10 years. Officials say Gilman has been in a disassociative stupor for 47 days after suffering abuse in prison and was moved to a civilian hospital and hooked up to a feeding tube before his release. Gilman was one of 8 Americans believed to remain in Russian custody. At the White House, Jared Halpern, Fox News.
15: Learning more about the cloak and dagger techniques used by the Secret Service to fool Iran into thinking President Trump was returning from last month's NATO summit in Turkey aboard Air Force One. The plane took off without him in case of a feared Iranian attack.
3: The Washington Post reporting that despite President Trump climbing up and boarding onto the Air Force One jumbo jet, he didn't actually take that plane. The report says that minutes later, the president was shuttled away in an airport catering truck. The president was taken to a smaller plane, an Air Force C-32A. Members of the press and other staffers from the White House were still on that Air Force One plane. White House Communications Director reacting to this story this week, saying, as the president has said recently, there are many enemies of America who have their sights on him. We use every tool at our disposal to address those threats.
15: That's Fox's Alex Hogan reporting from the White House. Toyota is recalling about 655,000 Camrys because of a display error that may deactivate safety indicators, including turn signals. Toyota says it plans to notify owners to bring their vehicles to a dealer to get a free software update. I'm Sue Guzman. This is Fox News.
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5: Becoming cloudy overnight, staying warm and humid. Isolated storms are possible around daybreak, especially from Omaha to the north. Low temperatures in the low to mid-70s. After the morning storms clear out, partly to mostly sunny, hot and humid with highs in the low 90s, widespread storms are likely Wednesday night. From the First Alert 6 Weather Center, I'm Chief Meteorologist Matt Serwey.
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3: What's going on, fellow sports fans? It's Andy West. Let's look back on this day in sports history, August 12th. We'll start today in 1969, where the Boston Celtics were sold for a record $6 million. Now think about that. In today's money, that's just pennies. There are plenty of players on the Celtics today who make more than $6 million a year. Jumping way ahead today in 1994, members of the Major League Baseball Players Association go on strike, leading to the cancellation of the World Series for only the second time in Major League Baseball history, the other time being 1904. And today in 2012, Rory McIlroy breaks the PGA Championship record for margin of victory that Jack Nicklaus set in 1980. McIlroy sinks a birdie from 25 feet on the 18th hole to give him a 6-under 66 for an 8-shot victory. McIlroy closes out a remarkable week by playing bogey-free over the final 23 holes.
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10: Wisconsin among some of the states holding primaries on Tuesday night. Fox's Chris DeMeo tells us about that.
11: David Crowley winning the Democratic nomination for governor in Wisconsin, defeating Democratic Socialist Francesca Hong. He'll face Republican Tom Tiffany in November. Progressive Lieutenant Governor Peggy Flanagan defeats Angie Craig in Minnesota's Senate primary.
12: Trump cut 15 million people off of their health care, and Michelle Tafoya said, yes, sir. Tax breaks for billionaires? Yes, sir, you betcha.
11: Former NFL sideline reporter Michelle Tafoya, who was backed by President Trump, easily won Minnesota's Republican primary and will take on Flanagan in November. Chris DeMeo, Fox News.
10: In South Carolina, Darlene Graham advances to the Republican special primary runoff election for U.S. Senate. This is to fill late Senator Lindsey Graham's seat for the full term. Her brother, President Trump, reacting.
13: It's great that she's doing so well, and she's a very good woman, and she's got good genetics because she's related to Lindsay, who's a real professional. So we'll see. I'm going to call her right now. She just called me.
10: The runoff, where Darlene Graham will take on Representative Ralph Norman, is set for August 25th. In the state of Connecticut, Governor Ned Lamont has won the Democratic primary, defeating State Representative Josh Elliott as the governor seeks his third term in office. Lamont, who's now 71, ran a largely comfortable campaign against Elliott, who's 41 and ran to the governor's political left. Lamont will face Republican State Senator Ryan Fazio in the general election in November. At least two people dead as powerful storms hit the Midwest. A four-year-old killed when a tree fell on a home in Geneva Township, Indiana. And one person died when floodwaters prevented rescue workers from getting them to them in Roseville, Ohio. And tonight's Powerball jackpot, now worth $1 billion. 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
10: President Trump flying aboard Air Force One on Tuesday as details emerged of a secret aircraft switch last month in Turkey. Fox's Jared Halpern.
26: Video shows President Trump boarding the older, light blue-colored Air Force One in Ankara, Turkey last month after the NATO summit. But the Washington Post reports the president secretly was ferried by a catering truck off that aircraft to a nearby plane, unknown to the traveling press corps and several administration officials. The move, the report says, was made amid a credible threat from Iran. The White House has not confirmed those events, and at the time said the newer Air Force One was flown to England as part of a troop visit. President Trump boarded the new aircraft in England for the final leg back to Washington. At the White House, Jared Halpern, Fox News.
10: The president says he slipped away from Air Force One in Turkey because advisors wanted him on a different plane due to the threat. A military veteran on his way home after spending more than 4 years in a Russian prison, Fox's Molly Line.
27: President Trump posting on Truth Social that he spoke with the Russian President Vladimir Putin personally on this issue and helped to bring former U.S. Marine Robert Gilman home, quote, that he was released very much on a humanitarian basis. We appreciate this decision and the fact that Russia asked for no one in return. No exchange took place. The 32-year-old American is on a State Department aircraft along with his mother and a medical team making a swift journey back to the United States, first to Andrews Air Force Base in Washington, D.C., then ultimately on to Texas, where severe health concerns will be addressed.
10: Gilman had been in jail for allegedly beating a police officer and for attacking prison officials, but his family's disputed the charges. The veteran had reportedly been hospitalized in a life-threatening condition before he was released. And Alabama, Oklahoma, and Tennessee planned to execute inmates on Thursday, marking the first time in nearly 16 years that three people are set for execution on the same day in the U.S. I'm Ted Linder. This is Fox News.
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29: After a stormy start to the day, we should see those storms move out after about 9 a.m. and we'll be clearing out, warming back up to near 90 degrees for our high, also plenty muggy. As we get into the night tonight, another round of storms will be possible for us with a low in the low 70s. We'll likely hold on to some storms into our Thursday. First Alert 6 Weather Center, I'm meteorologist Garrett Lansbury.
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1: Americans are on edge as people continue to get sick from the food they're eating. The FDA is expanding its investigation into

0: is the Fox News Rundown. 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
1: In Major League Baseball Tuesday, the Blue Jays beat the Red Sox 5-3. After winning 9 in a row, Boston has now dropped their last 4 games. The Yankees with a 4-1 victory over the Mariners, and the Cubs defeated the Nationals 8-6. In the NFL, Bears safety Kobe Bryant is expected to miss 4 to 6 months of action after undergoing knee surgery Tuesday. The 27-year-old suffered an injury in practice last week. And the Vikings have named Kyler Murray their starting quarterback. Murray signed a 1-year deal with Minnesota after his release from the Cardinals this offseason. That's your sports on the Fox News Rundown. Tony Genualdo, Fox News.
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3: You know, one of the things that I've learned, everybody's a grifter. Everybody's full of crap. Everybody is using Caitlin Clark for their own gain. Oh, only you all are using Caitlin Clark for your own gain. Sophie Cunningham is literally being attacked. Not necessarily on the court. Maybe on the court, because one of Dijonet's teammates said, great trans foul, so that makes it political. And, of course, that makes it more than just a foul in a basketball game. But it pissed off the woke gas bags over at Sports Illustrated, who claimed Sophie getting clobbered by Carrington was a bitter taste of karma. WNBA's the best, man. It is broken. It is cracked in half. It's not a hairline fracture. It is a freaking clean break. That's what it is. And if you don't know it, you haven't been paying attention. For Outkicks, don't at me. I'm Dan Dockich, and this is Fox News Rundown.
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14: The revelations that Dr. Fauci, given the information found by Senate Chairman Rand Paul and Ron Johnson, have been devastating to people who were pregnant during the COVID era. It seems as if those who have actually were pregnant and perhaps had a stillbirth or potentially had a miscarriage along the way, that maybe it was the vaccination that pushed them in that direction. The numbers are quite startling, and it's something that needs to be discovered even further. Many people, I think, are deeply concerned about the effects, short-term and long-term, of the shots that were rushed through in record time. We all understand that COVID was a very serious situation, but there also needs to be a reckoning with the information that was known at the time, because the prevalence of the information that was not shared with the American public is fundamentally wrong. There seems to be a pervasive attitude that the public wasn't smart enough or would react in a way they weren't wanting them to react if they were given the information that was at the hands of those in charge, led by Dr. Fauci. Dr. Fauci was given a prophylactic pardon, but that doesn't mean that we shouldn't go back and figure out what he knew, when he knew it, what was he thinking, what were his theories, what were his concerns now. He may have pled the fifth, but the American people still need to know the truth. I'm Jason Chaffetz, Fox News contributor and host of the Jason in the House podcast.
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18: 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In Mississippi, keeping secrets is as old as the soil itself. So can the truth ever really be uncovered?
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3: Wisconsin Democrats say no to a socialist. I'm Dave Anthony, Fox News. Francesca Hong, who led in the polls, lost in the primary for governor, beaten by a Democrat who had dropped out of the race last month and then got back in, David Crowley, who was endorsed by outgoing Governor Tony Evers.
22: This was not the outcome that many had predicted. Milwaukee County Executive David Crowley beat Francesca Hong by less than a percentage point. Establishment Democrats are certainly celebrating this win. They were afraid that a Hong victory would essentially hand the GOP the key to the governor's mansion in November. Hong had faced scrutiny over previous social media posts. Crowley will now take on Republican Tom Tiffany in November.
3: Fox's Madeline Rivera. A progressive did win in Minnesota. Lieutenant Governor Peggy Flanagan nominated for Senate after beating Congresswoman Angie Craig by 20 points.
23: Trump cut 15 million people off of their health care, and Michelle Tafoya said, yes, sir.
3: Tafoya, a former TV sportscaster, won the Republican Senate primary. Senate Amy Klobuchar won the
1: Democratic primary for Minnesota governor, and will take on Lisa DeMuth, who defeated Trump-backed Republican Mike Lindell. The senator the president supported in South Carolina took a step toward being on the November ballot. Darlene Graham, who's running to replace her late brother Lindsey as the GOP Senate nominee.
2: I know he's looking down right now, smiling, though, so that gives me peace, but it's difficult.
1: Appointed to finish his term, Senator Graham finished first in the primary, but did not get 50%, so she'll face Congressman Ralph Norman in a GOP runoff in 2 weeks. In Connecticut, a Democratic congressman lost. John Larson, the 10th House lawmaker, primaried out this year. Luke Bronin beat Larson by 22 points. In the Iran standoff, President Trump keeps insisting U.S. controls the Strait of Hormuz shipping. He also reacted to reports he made a stealthy exit switching planes at the NATO summit in Turkey last year.
13: They wanted me to do it, so I do it. I do what they say.
1: It was actually last month he left Turkey. 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
15: It's 6:02. We've got 79 degrees in Omaha Council Bluffs, 77 in Lincoln. I'm Craig Evans, News Radio, 1110 KFAB. The Omaha City Council held public hearings on the 2027 city budget proposal. The council heard from individual department heads in one of the sessions. One was Police Chief Todd Schmatter, who talked about his department's proposed $235 million total allotment.
24: The 2027 funding supports 93 new officers and full integration of our youth family engagement specialist. Current staffing levels are 844 out of 906, with 35 of those in the academy right now. We anticipate being at full strength on day one of the June academy in 2027.
15: The council later heard public comments on the budget proposal and capital improvement program. Sarpy County officials say the county has retained the highest designation possible from Moody's rating, signaling the county's strong financial position as it invests in the next wave of road improvements. The AAA rating qualifies the county for the lowest possible interest rates when issuing bonds. The Nebraska Board of Education is approving an all-girls middle school in North Omaha. The Identity Preparatory Academy will become the first black-founded all-girls school in Nebraska. It will open next Wednesday, the 19th. I'm Craig Evans, News Radio 1110, KFAB, Nebraska's news, weather, and traffic station, online at kfab.com/news. 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
25: From the A1 United Heating, Air, and Electrical Time Saver Traffic Center. Well, we're starting to see pretty heavy rain coming into the Omaha area up on 680 up on the northwest side near Irvington. If you're heading to the airport, maybe give yourself a little extra time. Looks like the rain is fairly heavy along that area and moving into the I-80 Dodge Expressway area. So give yourself some extra time this morning. That's a look at your roads. I'm Lucy Chapman.
26: Yep, Lucy, we're watching that as well. Officially, the National Weather Service has a severe thunderstorm watch for the area. But for just a few minutes, about 20, 25 minutes ago, there was a severe thunderstorm warning that kind of popped up for around Dodge County and Fremont and then quickly went away. So it doesn't mean that there's not a storm. It's just right on that line between a strong storm and a severe storm. As Lucy said, we got some strong winds and some heavy rain with this one moving through the Omaha Metro. It'll clear out. Another humid day, 90 degrees. Got a chance for rain tonight, 72 for a low. Better chance as we get into tomorrow morning as well. And then sunny and 85 tomorrow. 86 chance of rain again on Friday. Right now, 79 in Omaha Council Bluffs, 78 in Lincoln. Bloomberg Market Update. 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
5: This is a Bloomberg Money Minute. The Trump administration has lifted restrictions on the use of TikTok on federal government devices after finding that the social media app no longer poses a national security threat. The decision follows a deal to transfer control of TikTok's U.S. business from its Chinese parent company ByteDance to a group of American investors led by Oracle and private equity firm Silver Lake Management. Turning to trading, NASDAQ futures are solidly higher, helped by upbeat outlooks from artificial intelligence infrastructure companies CoreWeave and Supermicrocomputer. And Alex Cooper has turned her hit podcast into a $500 million media empire. Hollywood super agent Patrick Whitesell has invested in her media company Unwell, valuing the firm at $500 million. Cooper and her husband Matt Kaplan founded Unwell 3 years ago, looking to build off the success of the Call Her Daddy podcast. Unwell is using the money to expand its video and consumer products. Courtney Donahoe, Bloomberg Radio.
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26: Good morning, and thank you so much for braving the elements with us. Whether that be the storm moving through the area this morning, a barrage of news updates, or anything I say that might upset you. Glad to have you here. This is Nebraska's Morning News, News Radio 1110 KFAB with Craig Evans, Courtney Donahoe, Lucy Chapman, and Jim Rose. As far as the political news go, there was one big winner yesterday across all the different primaries and all the talk that went into them. There was one big winner that I saw in all these primaries. It wasn't Mike Lindell. It was...
6: Love to eat turkey.
26: It was Thanksgiving. Thanksgiving wins in Wisconsin.
6: Love to eat turkey. I love you.
26: Thank you, Adam. The Democratic Socialist candidate, Francesca Hong, who came out solidly against Thanksgiving, was defeated yesterday.
6: So good.
7: The turkey is safe.
26: Yes. Because you know what would happen there if she won, they would just shut down the entire holiday of Thanksgiving. There would be no turkey. There would be no stuffing, gravy, cranberry sauce, no Dallas Cowboys or Detroit Lions football. There would be none of it. So who is this guy? David Crowley. He's more of the Democratic establishment. Well, that's no fun. You know how this pattern works, right? Every Wednesday, we have to identify a new Democratic socialist who is on the ballot in some state or some congressional district or a senator governor's race, a primary coming up on Tuesday. And we have to spend the next 6 days figuring out, who is this person? Why do I hate them? What did they tweet 8 years ago that we can use against them? And then they win, and we go, now we got to hate them until November. And then this Francesca Hong, she was supposed to be the one to be the Democratic candidate for governor of Wisconsin, and so we could hate her until November. And then she lost. She lost to a Democratic establishment. I didn't know anyone was voting for the Democratic establishment anymore, Jim Rose.
8: Who had dropped out of the race.
26: They had to find the guy at home?
8: Like, yeah.
26: Oh, shoot, I should have voted today, I guess.
8: He dropped out of the race a couple of months ago, said, you know, I just don't see my way forward to winning this nomination. And the governor, sensing genuine panic with Ms. Hong rising in the polls, went back to him and said, look, you got to get back in. He goes, I don't want to go back in. You got to get back in.
3: I don't want to get back in. I want to stay home with you guys.
8: Yeah, I like being the county administrator for Milwaukee. It's a soft job. Nobody cares. Mm-hmm. I get paid. There's a pension. I don't want to get out there and campaign, go up to Kenosha and Wabasha and Sheboygan and all these other places. It'd leave me alone. So he convinced him to get back in, and he won by 3,000 votes.
26: The New York Times says past statements about the defunding of police, abolishing ICE, and the abolishment of Thanksgiving.
8: And the 17% state income tax.
26: Yeah, and raising taxes and getting turkey and stuffing off your plate in November may have come back to haunt her. Bernie Sanders and AOC and this Hassan Piker guy, they all came out and said, you got to vote for Francesca Hong. And I'm looking at this woman, and they said, oh, this woman's the devil incarnate. She's just the absolute worst. And I'm looking at her going, ah, she looks nice.
8: She looks fun. She's a loser. Okay,
26: she is now.
8: She is. Well, this is the classic profile of the DSA candidate. They've never done anything in their lives. She was a chef for a while.
26: Well, that's something.
8: Okay,
26: but she
8: didn't stick around very long. It's just like AOC. She was a bartender. Okay, these people
26: have never accomplished anything. That's an accomplishment.
8: And it's a shame that this continues to happen for the Democrat Party, because there are good people in that party, accomplished people in that party.
26: Well, then people look at who didn't advance in Minnesota and who did advance in South Carolina and say, well, what about these levels of accomplishment? Well,
8: Minnesota is in a very, very funky place right now.
26: Jim,
8: I don't get it.
26: Jim, that's a broadcast tease.
8: That is a broadcast tease.
26: We'll talk about that in a moment. Traffic, weather, and news also next.
8: Let's talk for a second about selling your house. 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It's not an easy job. It's really never an off time. You get your phone ringing all the time. It might be a Sunday afternoon and somebody wants to take a look, so you got to find a way to get them out to take a look at this house that maybe they'd like to buy. 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
25: From the A1 United Heating, Air, and Electrical Time Saver Traffic Center, rain coming down now across the entire Omaha, Council Bluffs, Bellevue area. So give yourself some extra time to get to where you're going. Heavy rain at times. We're getting reports of some flooding on Highway 92 near Venice. That is unconfirmed, but if you're traveling in that direction, keep that in mind. Never drive through standing water. That's a look at your roads. I'm Lucy Chapman.
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26: Yeah, this band of thunderstorms here is a pretty thin and fast-moving one, dumping a lot of rain here in Omaha and points north up through Blair. But the heavy rain, based on this radar's tracking, should be out of here within the next 20 minutes. Might be a little light rain and some patchy stuff behind it. But we'll see sunny and a humid, muggy 90 degrees. And then tonight into tomorrow morning, same thing. Chance of rain, 72 degrees overnight. Chance of rain and thunderstorms tomorrow morning and a high tomorrow afternoon of 85. We'll get to 86 with that chance of rain on Friday. Right now, 79 in Omaha, Council Bluffs, 78 in Lincoln.
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15: An all-girls middle school will open in North Omaha later this month. The Identity Preparatory Academy has been approved by the Nebraska Board of Education. Former Marine Robert Gilman has been released from custody in Russia. Gilman had been in Russian custody since 2022 after being arrested for allegedly kicking a police officer while drunk. President Trump said Russia agreed to release Gilman after his discussions with Russian President Vladimir Putin. A new study shows that belly fat predicts a person's heart disease risk more accurately than BMI. Researchers found that waist and waist-to-hip ratio was a much better indicator to forecast both heart and brain events. They say that's because body mass index can't tell whether a person has more fat sitting right below the skin or more visceral fat, the dangerous kind that surrounds internal organs in the abdomen. I'm Craig Evans. More news at the bottom of the hour at News Radio 1110 KFAB.
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26: Now I know why Craig Evans was sizing me up before he did that news report. He was checking out my visible and visceral fat. Good morning, I'm Scott Voorhees. I got a big fat mouth. Lucy Chapman's right there. Craig Evans, Courtney Donahoe, Jim Rose with sports in just a moment, unless you want to talk politics for a second, because Francesca Hong, the DSA candidate that everyone said, she's the worst thing ever. I'm like, she looks cute. She looks sweet.
19: She looks like a bug-eyed freak. What are you talking about?
26: I like bug-eyed freaks.
19: Okay, all right.
26: She lost in Wisconsin, but Mike Lindell got trounced in Minnesota. Is the MyPillow guy who Trump said, go out and vote for Mike. Right. He's a great patriot.
19: Trump did that out of loyalty to him because he took the hits during the election fraud discussion.
26: He finishes a distant second to the state house speaker up there, Lisa DeMuth.
19: Yeah,
26: she'll take on Senator Amy Klobuchar in November.
19: She's leaving the Senate to become governor. Peggy. She's the one.
26: Who's Peggy?
19: This is the lieutenant governor who won the Democrat
8: nomination for the U.S. Senate to replace Klobuchar up in Minnesota. Peggy Flanagan is her name. She's the lieutenant governor. She was sitting right there when Tampon Tim botched everything in Minnesota. She is a DSA. She says defund ICE, defund police, Medicare for all, daycare for all. We don't spend enough tax money. We're not getting enough tax money. So this, to me, puts Minnesota in play. Yes, it is the People's Republic of Minnesota. Yes, it is overrun with a whole bunch of people voting who want something from the government, especially the Twin Cities. But Michelle Tafoya, the sportscaster from NBC, is the Republican nominee for the United States Senate up there. This is an articulate, thoughtful, smart young woman. And there's no doubt in my mind that she is going to make this a very, very competitive race. She, from the very beginning, when she announced her plan to become a senator back in January, said this is about fraud. This is about rooting out fraud in our government, ensuring that people who pay taxes can be confident that their tax money will go to only things and people who need it. So she has used the $9 billion fraud, disaster, disgrace, embarrassment in the state of Minnesota as the foundation of her campaign. And I got to tell you, as liberal as they are up there, and there are many who are, there are many who aren't, but there are many who are, they have to look at this and say, we can't keep putting the same people in these jobs and expect a different result. And Peggy Flanagan was the lieutenant governor under Tim Walz, who might be the worst governor in the entire country. And she just sat right there as it all happened.
26: Well, they love him up there. Who loves him up there?
8: They don't,
26: Minnesota?
8: They don't love him. They loved him. He'd be running for re-election. That guy will be asked to leave. Well, as soon as his term is up, they're going to say, can we help you pack?
26: But his wife's going to be the next governor of Nebraska, right? So people think Lynn Walz is Tim Walz's wife.
8: Distant cousin by
26: only
8: marriage.
26: Only other political note is that Lindsey Graham's sister advances for another week or two. There's a runoff on August 25th. She and another guy were the top two vote getters.
8: Ralph Norman. He's not just another guy. He's a U.S. congressman. He calls her Queen Darlene.
26: Darlene Graham.
8: Queen Darlene.
26: Could still replace her brother in the U.S. Senate.
8: We don't coronate people here, and that's Queen Darlene.
26: Yeah, 1110 KFAB certified transmission. Sports brief now with Jim Rose.
8: Okay, Scott, good morning, everybody. Husker football was pretty bad on defense most of the season last year. Those last three games were embarrassing. So Matt Rhule moves a few of his deck chairs around and hires a bunch of new staff, starting with a new defensive coordinator. Maybe this one will work out, third one in 4 years. Former star defensive tackle Rob Aurich, who comes from San Diego State.
0: You know, obviously right now we're through about 6 days of install. One thing I've been really pleased with is we're not always focused on rather the outcome of the play, but our process of playing technique, executing the defense, really all 11 guys kind of live in that. What can they improve?
8: What can they improve? A lot. He wants his team to be fast and violent and cause turnovers.
0: We're tracking everything every day, so we haven't had any live reps yet. Today was probably our most physical day. We just got the pads on, but turnover focus and the way we generate them, they're worked every day through our fundamental approach.
8: That would be a switch. The Blackshirts have only forced 32 turnovers over the last two seasons. Baseball scores. Kansas City Royals pushed the Dodgers to the 10th inning, but that's when it ended.
1: Swings and this ball game is over. Line drive right center field. Base hit. Dodgers win it 5-4 and a walk-off hit. Sixth time this year the Dodgers have walked it off. Win number 72 for the Dodgers.
8: Yeah, that was Max Muncy who did the job. Freddie Freeman tied it with a single in the eighth, final again 5-4. They're paying those two guys a combined $37 million a year. They'd better deliver. On the board in interleague play, it was the Reds over the White Sox 5-4, and San Francisco beat Houston 4-1. National League, Padres 11, Milwaukee 2, Rockies 3, D-backs 2, Cards 2, Philadelphia nothing. Atlanta shut out the Mets, Cubs beat the Nats, and the Marlins beat Pittsburgh. In the American League, Tampa Bay 12-4 over the A's. It was the Angels 3-2 over the Rangers. Baltimore 5, Twins 2, Toronto 5, Bo Sox 3, Yankees 4, Seattle 1, Detroit 6, Cleveland 4. Back to football. As we told you last week, we have seen the last of Tony Romo on CBS. The president of that network division, David Benson, admitted to reporters yesterday, quote, he is on indefinite leave after his DUI arrest. And, quote, we have to protect our brand. That is the trigger on his morals clause, which is part of his $100 million contract, which is the weapon CBS will use to keep from paying him the remaining $72 million. He'll counter by saying his alcoholism is a disease. He'll go to AA, and his lawyers will try to claw back some of the $72 million. J.J. Watt is now their number one NFL analyst with Jim Nantz. Reese Davis, one of ESPN's smarter college football commentators, hardworking guy, he knows stuff, is making predictions about the season. He says the Big Ten's a sleeper this year, Illinois. Sports is news on Nebraska's News, Weather, and Traffic Station. We'll have KFAB Husker Info strongman Sean Callahan. He'll talk a little bit about some players that really need to make it happen for Nebraska this year. We'll get his take on some of those and continue talking about those this week with the first full-scale scrimmage coming. KFAB News Time in the morning, 6:26.
26: All right, Jim, thank you. With storms moving across the area, Lucy Chapman with Time Saver Traffic.
25: Yeah, they're causing some problems for us, too. From the A1 United Heating, Air, and Electrical Time Saver Traffic Center, heavy rain coming down across parts of the Omaha Council Bluffs area, and you're going to see slow traffic on I-80 between 680 and 480, slow and heavy traffic. A five-car crash on Center Street eastbound at 156. They are now shutting down Center eastbound from 160th. Best to use 168th. Take that over to Pacific. That's a look at your roads. I'm Lucy Chapman.
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26: A lot of wind and rain, but these are fast-moving, strong storms moving across the area. Not looking at severity right now. They'll clear out for a high of 90 this afternoon. 77 now in Omaha, Council Bluffs, 78 in Lincoln.
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21: Fox News, I'm Gianna Gelosi. Milwaukee County Executive David Crowley beating Democratic Socialist Francesca Hong by less than a percentage point for the Democratic nomination for Wisconsin governor.
22: Hong had faced scrutiny over previous social media posts and lacked the endorsements of prominent progressives like Senator Bernie Sanders and AOC. But the far left did get a boost in Minnesota, where progressive candidate Lieutenant Governor Peggy Flanagan beat moderate Congresswoman Angie Craig to win the Democratic nomination for Senate.
21: Fox's Madeline Rivera in South Carolina. Senator Darlene Graham, the sister of the late Senator Lindsey Graham, advanced to a Republican primary runoff against Representative Ralph Norman to run for a full term in November.
23: There's a big distinction between myself and Ralph Norman. I'm a conservative. I have conservative values. I'm willing to work hard for the people. I'm willing to earn their votes.
21: The runoff is August 25th. 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
15: We have storms this morning with a major impact before 7. A severe thunderstorm watch is in place through 10 a.m. for much of the area. Residents are calling for Omaha officials to invest more money in the city parks. Mayor John Ewing's proposed 2027 budget includes $6 million for city parks. That's a 20% increase over last year. People gathered at Omaha City Hall last night to call for more funding to replace broken playground equipment and repair roads and parking lots. A suspect in a road rage shooting in Omaha is identified. 38-year-old Nathan Hess is facing charges, including second-degree assault. Hess told police that he heard a loud noise and thought someone was shooting at him before he opened fire at a Camaro near 90th and West Center Monday. The driver of that Camaro was unarmed and taken to a hospital in serious condition with gunshot wounds. I'm Craig Evans.
26: Thank you, Craig. Lucy Chapman now with Time Saver Traffic.
25: From the A1 United Heating, Air, and Electrical Time Saver Traffic Center, that morning rain is causing some slowdowns on all of your main thoroughfares and your secondary roads. I-80 getting a little slow, just slower speeds. And you do have a crash on Center eastbound at 156. At last check, all was shut down, but it looks like they did reopen one lane. So very slow going for you through there. That's a look at your roads. I'm Lucy Chapman.
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26: Thunderstorms moving through and moving through quickly. Now, they're kind of right on that line. There was a pop-up around Fremont where it said severe thunderstorm warning, and then it kind of went away. So we'll call these strong thunderstorms. Some heavy rain, some strong winds, and a little bit of light rain on the backside as these storms are moving through pretty quickly. And there are even a couple of cells that might quickly pop up kind of between Columbus, Fremont, into Omaha over the next couple of hours. But this afternoon is going to be a hot, humid, sunny 90 degrees. And then we'll do the same thing tonight into tomorrow morning. We've done the last couple of mornings. 72 for a low, chance of rain, better chance as we get towards sunrise, and a thunderstorm possible with that. 85 for a high tomorrow, 86 on Friday with a chance of rain. 77 now in Omaha Council Bluffs, 78 in Lincoln. Here's what's going on Wall Street. Courtney Donahoe.
10: This is a Bloomberg Money Minute. Eli Lilly is cracking down on the booming black market for the experimental weight loss drug, retatrutide. Lilly says knockoff versions are being sold online and at wellness clinics, even though the drug isn't approved anywhere in the world. The pharma

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1: With Craig Evans, Courtney Donahoe, Lucy Chapman, and Jim Rose, this is Nebraska's Morning News. I'm Scott Voorhees, blessed and honored to be hanging out with these people and you. I'm glad to have you with us here as well. Yesterday, we talked about how the Nebraska State Board of Education said, whoa, what is this? We don't know what the abolitionist teaching framework, something that says that punishment in school is racist, testing in school is racist. We don't know what you guys are doing. We have a state law in Nebraska, you know. The state law says you got to be churning out kids who are good model citizens, patriots, you know, because that's all that comes out of our schools, right? It's against the law not to. We should lock up a lot of these kids and teach it. Anyway, it was just the other day the State Board of Education said, we have taken a look at your platform and your ideas for this North Omaha all-girls middle school, and we don't think you should open up this month. And then yesterday they came back and said, but what if we didn't change anything and called you guys racist for not allowing us to open? And the State Board of Education looked at that defense and said, oh, you know what? We hadn't considered it that way. Why don't you guys go ahead and open? Because I don't know that anything changed other than there were people that came out from the school and the community and said the Nebraska State Board of Education is racist, that they're not allowing an all-girls school in North Omaha that teaches that we need to get away from standardized tests and punishment and the school classroom to prison pipeline that exists when you punish kids in schools, which apparently only black kids are being punished.
2: Seems that way.
1: So they didn't change anything on their platform. They just called the state board racist, and the state board said, you know what? It's unanimous. You guys can open up this month. They said, but it's conditional. Watch it.
2: I guess we're racist.
1: What are you going to do?
2: I guess we're just a bunch of jackbooted thugs, knuckle-dragging racists, misogynists. We hate anybody that doesn't look like us. I still wonder out loud, and I'm not being jerk about this, what does the State Board of Education do other than set standards, minimum standards? And if the school doesn't meet the standards, what happens? It takes forever for anything to happen because these schools are governed by local boards of education and they are funded almost exclusively by local property taxes. Now, we do have a equalization formula that sends X amount of money to some school districts. But a lot of school districts don't get any equalization money from the state.
1: Yeah.
2: Now, OPS happens to be one that does. But I wonder out loud, why do we have a State Board of Education? And again, I'm seeking information here. I'm not just trying to be sarcastic and facetious. Please walk me through the value of this organization if they make pronouncements as they did and then just back down from them a couple of days later.
1: Well, one of the great... the person who throws out the darts of you're a racist is now the person who sits in Ernie Chambers' longtime Nebraska unicameral seat. That's Nebraska State Senator Terrell McKinney in North Omaha. And he said at this meeting yesterday, the conversation about the abolitionist language, people weaponize words to fit their own narrative to how they feel about things like this, and that's what's disappointing. I looked up on their paperwork what abolitionist teaching framework is. And by all accounts, it's punishment and tests are racist. Now, there are parents who are, the school can open up, and apparently they are. Their academy is set to open up on August 19th, so we got a week until they start their school year. The school can open up. Parents have to decide whether they send their girls there. Here's a question for you. Are white girls allowed to go to the school? Are Hispanic girls allowed to go? Are Asian girls? Are Inuit girls? Is this only for black girls in North Omaha? That's, I think, a fair question. Of course, someone's going to, and I think I already got an email from a guy, says, how long is it going to be before guys are trying to get in there? Yeah, if Ennis Cantor Freedom and Royce White, who are trying to get into the WNBA, former NBA players, say, I identify as a fourth grade black girl, I would like to go to the school, then or is there a hand for us? I don't know. We'll call that ridiculous right now and wait for it to come true.
2: Well, it's dry sarcasm given that they say we only

0: identify as a girl when it comes to sports.
1: Mm-hmm. And don't say I'm being racist by wondering if white girls are allowed to go to the school. Here's another quote from State Senator McKinney when he was calling the board members racist. He says, individuals on the board, I assume, feel some type of way about young black girls being educated by black women in our community. So it sounds like you must, there's a color bar there on the door of the school. And, you know, and on the lighter end is Michael Jackson at the end of his life, and the darker end is Michael Jackson at the start of his career. And somewhere in the middle is like, you have, must be this black to get into this school.
0: No reason to bring race into this, Ahmed. We got enough problems as it is.
1: Thank you, Buttermaker. But Terrell McKinney is the one that is doing this. He says they're telling these girls about their true history and not a fabricated history and a true understanding of self. Their true history, these girls are 10.
0: So we're going to go back to the 1619 project again. Whatever year it was we first brought slaves over here.
1: Yeah, these girls
0: so
1: are 10.
0: So we're going back to that. Apparently, these girls in Omaha at age 10 have been adversely affected by what happened in the 15th, 16th, 17th century.
1: Yes, the systemic racism of the last 9 years for these fourth grade girls is what we got to battle against. So the State Board of Education said, whoa, we don't want to be called racist. Okay, you can open your school. They didn't change anything other than you got people like State Senator McKinney calling the board members racist. Traffic, weather, news, that's all coming up next here on Nebraska's Morning News.
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16: From the A1 United Heating, Air, and Electrical Time Saver Traffic Center, heavy traffic and heavy rain, and that is causing crashes throughout the area. Eastbound Center at 156, I-80 eastbound at 370, I-80 eastbound at 84th at inside left lane and shoulder blocked, I-80 westbound at Q Street, that's a car off of the road, slid off the road into the ditch, and also at 48th and Bernadette in Bellevue. That's a look at your roads. I'm Lucy Chapman.
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1: Storms moving through. Some strong storms here. Not severe weather with this one, but some gusty winds and some heavy rains, some pockets of heavy rains and thunderstorm activity with this one. Should be moving through pretty quickly. Might see a few isolated thunderstorms pop up the rest of the morning, but then it clears out for a humid, sunny 90 degrees tonight or today. And then tonight we do the same thing. Chance of rain, 72 for a low, and storms possible tomorrow morning with a high tomorrow afternoon of 85. 77 now in Omaha Council Bluffs, 78 in Lincoln.
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19: Heartland Honors 911 is being launched by Omaha Mayor John Ewing. It's aimed at commemorating the 25th anniversary of the September 11th, 2001 terrorist attacks. ICE agents may soon be wearing electric gloves capable of delivering painful shocks. The company that makes the gloves say that they offer a humane, low-optics, de-escalation solution for many situations facing officers and that they leave no burns, marks, or scars. An Arkansas high school says one of its football players was at team practice for nearly an hour last week before he felt something moving around inside his helmet and discovered a snake, a 2-foot-long venomous cottonmouth hiding beneath the padding. After the discovery, the local animal shelter posted a notice saying, "Before putting on your helmet, always give it a quick check first." I'm Craig Evans. More news at the top of the hour at News Radio 1110 KFAB.
1: You might think, how would a kid put on a football helmet and not know there's a cottonmouth in there? Well, in those football helmets, there's a lot of, you know, pads and areas for the snake to kind of work its way in there and get up and hide and not be directly against your head.
0: How did the snake get into the helmet?
1: Well, you know, you take it off, you throw it on the ground, you're over there having a meeting with the coach.
0: Throw it on the ground.
1: Well, our coach never let our helmets touch the ground, but I don't know how they do things.
0: That wasn't a baby one. That was a big one.
1: Yeah. It might have been in the kid's locker, and the snake was like, "Hey, this is just a good place to crash for the night." Maybe the snake had too much to drink, wandered its way in there. Maybe it'd be a good motivator for the black shirts.
0: Let's put snakes in their helmets.
1: 1110 KFAB, certified transmission, sports brief, Husker Buzz edition with Sean Callahan live in Lincoln and Jim Rose right here.
0: All right. Shauna, how you doing?
20: Doing good. Good morning, gentlemen.
0: Do you ever have a snake in your helmet when you were playing for the Gross High Cougars?
20: No. I do remember that scene from Arachnophobia, the movie, where a spider got inside the kid's helmet and he takes a big shot in the football field and they think he goes down because of the hit. Well, spider bit him and killed him.
0: Yeah. Okay. Well, nothing like football. Football
20: right,
0: season.
1: Someone call John Goodman.
0: Yeah. All right, let's visit about some players. There's a couple guys out there. A lot of people are wondering whether they're ever going to turn out or how good are they, what's their status. And I want to ask you about a couple of those guys because you're on top of everybody. What is the deal with Justin Rett? This was the Georgia transfer. Is this guy going to be a key factor at safety this year?
20: I still, when I look at that group, I still think he might be on the outside looking in. I mean, he's still right there. But remember, Rex Guthrie's now back. Dwayne McDougal was brought in as a starter. That was at San Diego State. You have Jameer Khan. I mean, those are kind of the three main safeties when I like look at them, Caleb Benning and then Justin Rett. I mean, so you've got four or five guys that can play there, and they've all been repping, and it's early in camp. But yeah, the talent's there. Las Vegas, Bishop Gorman kid that went to Georgia. But yeah, you know, as far as winning the job, it remains to be seen, because you have now last year's starter healthy, and then a new coach and the coordinator. Then obviously he brought one of his starters with him and Joanne McDougal.
0: Now, what about Jason Shiggs? Is he a factor?
20: Yeah, he'd be in that conversation too. You know, he was kind of an under the radar portal addition. So it's really hard to say where he kind of fits in at this point. But, you know, they brought him in. You know, it was not by any means like a big money ad, more of a depth piece ad that they brought in. But, you know, special teams probably could be an option, too, for some of these guys.
0: Now, the running back room, I think, is still a big question mark. I don't think they're going to be running the ball a lot anyway. But you do have to have a feature back. And I don't know how you replace Emmett Johnson's versatility. Who do you think is going to emerge out of that room?
20: Well, you got to look at it like this way. There's probably going to be about 35 touches in a game for the backs, whether it's on the ground or through the air, maybe 40. And last year they were blessed enough with Emmett Johnson that he could take 90% of those touches. And they don't have, obviously, somebody of that caliber, at least right now. I mean, I still think Mekhi Nelson and Isaiah Mosey and Jamal Rule, that combination will split that up. And, you know, Mekhi Nelson looks really good physically when you see him from, say, a year ago. Mosey has had a great offseason. They love Jamal Rule. Tyke Hayes is kind of a wild card coming in late from Penn State, from Iowa Western, where he kind of fits. He's the one guy that could really shake that conversation up. The nice thing is they have those first three games where they're going to be heavy favorites at home, where ideally you can kind of let that room figure itself out.
0: Do you think Quentin Ives, we've seen the best of Quentin Ives yet?
20: Yeah, I just don't put him up. I mean, I think those first four guys are ahead of him, so he's probably your fifth option down. He does not have, like, that second gear of speed. If you remember last year, we got to see him play more in the Houston Christian game because Mekhi Nelson was suspended. And, you know, he had some kind of what were, you know, breakaway runs that any back on the team would have gotten because of the discrepancy of talent. And he just didn't look fluid and good running in the open, where Mekhi Nelson, they would have been easy touchdowns. So I think he does some good things, but he doesn't have that speed to kind of break away and do some of the things maybe the other guys can do.
0: Now, when you throw Amir Brown into the mix, that's six scholarship running backs. Is that too many?
20: Who, Amir?
0: Next year, when you throw Amir Brown in there, you know, that'll...
20: Connor Booth's in that conversation as well. But... No, you want to have options. I think when you look at that group, you want a number of options in there, and you know that top four is pretty good. I mean, I think that's a really solid group of four backs. I mean, Mosey and the guy they just brought in, Tyke Hayes from Penn State. I mean, those two guys are former four-star guys, and then. You know, you get down the line of Mekhi Nelson being, you know, it's a solid group of backs. They just got to let kind of figure out how they want to rotate them and play them here in the games.
0: All right, so what's ahead this week?
20: Well, they will practice today, and then tomorrow is an off day. And then they'll come back Friday and Saturday, and they'll scrimmage probably Saturday. So today, I believe, is their last day in the dorms before the players move out of the dorms. But, yeah, camp's moving along. The heat is here. They've kind of been practicing at different times.
0: Well, there you have the gist of it. We're going to have a scrimmage on Saturday. Sad that we lost Shano there to
1: Why'd
0: technology.
1: Why'd you hang up on Sean?
0: Yeah, sorry we lost Shano to technology, but he'll be back to recap you know, what happened today and get some more insight on some players when we talk on Friday. KFAB News Time in the morning, 6:54.
1: All right, Jim and Sean and technology. 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
16: From the A1 United Heating, Air, and Electrical Time Saver Traffic Center, the rain is causing multiple crashes throughout the area. I-80 westbound at the I-80 westbound and 480 and the JFK merge. You've got a crash there, right there in the middle. Also, eastbound Center at 156, that crash should be in the clearing stages. I-80 eastbound at 370, 80 eastbound at 84th, and 80 westbound at Q. That's a look at your roads. I'm Lucy Chapman.
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1: Strong storms moving quickly across the area here this morning. Some pockets of heavy rain and thunderstorm activity with these. And you'll see some more rain on the back end when the thunderstorms move out. And then an isolated thunderstorm possibility as we get through the rest of the morning. By today, sunny and 90 this afternoon. It's going to be humid again. And then we'll do the same thing overnight. 72 for a low, chance of rain. Storms as we move into tomorrow morning. Sunny and 85 by tomorrow afternoon. Chance of rain on Friday with a high of 86. Right now, 77 in Omaha Council Bluffs and 78 in Lincoln. Fox and KFAB News update shortly. 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
0: Look up, look down, look around, look up, look down, look around. In the trees and on the ground, 'cause the ALB must be found.
1: Some signs of the ALB are dime-sized holes on tree trunks, a sawdust-like material called frass, and the beetle itself, with a long black body and white spots.
0: Look up, look down, look around, look up, look down, look around. In the trees and on the ground, 'cause the ALB must be found.
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2: To win it. I'm Dave Anthony, Fox News. David Crowley pulls off the upset in Wisconsin. Despite trailing in the polls by double digits after getting back in the race for governor, he defeated Democratic Socialist Francesca Hong.
3: Establishment Democrats are likely breathing a sigh of relief this morning. This was the outcome they had hoped for, but perhaps not what many of them had expected. David Crowley beat Francesca Hong by less than a percentage point, not the margin that polls had indicated. But Hong had baggage from previous social media posts and lacked the endorsements of prominent progressives like Senator Bernie Sanders and AOC. Crowley's campaign is now out with a new statement this morning saying his next goal is to try and build a broad coalition.
2: Fox's Madeline Rivera. Crowley faces Republican Tom Tiffany in November. Democrats in Minnesota went progressive, picking Lieutenant Governor Peggy Flanagan as their nominee for Senate, defeating Congresswoman Angie Craig by 20 points. Flanagan's Republican challenger in that Senate race, former TV sportscaster Michelle Tafoya. In South Carolina, Republican Senator Darlene Graham, appointed to replace her late brother Lindsey, advanced to a runoff as she runs to stay in the Senate.
4: I want to thank President Trump, his steadfast support, and his complete and total endorsement.
2: Graham will face Congressman Ralph Norman in the runoff in 2 weeks. The winner replaces late Senator Lindsey Graham as the GOP nominee, taking on Democrat Annie Andrews in November. In Connecticut, Democratic Congressman John Larson became the 10th House lawmaker to lose a primary this year, beaten by Luke Bronin. We're learning more about President Trump's stealthy exit from the NATO summit last month, secretly switching planes because of an Iranian threat, he told reporters last night.
5: Well, it's only up to Secret Service. I just follow what they'd like to do.
6: And according to various reports overnight, the threat to Air Force One was from a shoulder fire missile that he found out about from Israel.
2: Fox's Peter Ducey at the White House. 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
7: It's 7:02. We've got 79 degrees in Omaha Council Bluffs, 77 in Lincoln. I'm Craig Evans, News Radio 1110 KFAB. The 2027 City of Omaha budget process continues with public hearings before the City Council. Some of the higher profile projects include expanding Tranquility Park into a regional and national soccer center with 16 fields and building a new fire station in Northwest Omaha. The council heard from individual department heads in one of the sessions. Fire Chief Kathy Bossman says she's grateful for the proposal to add 9 sworn positions.
8: These positions will provide meaningful operational benefits by reducing the number of overtime shifts worked by our firefighters. This will help firefighters to improve their work-life balance, provide more opportunities for rest and recovery, and reduced prolonged occupational exposure to carcinogens.
7: Bossman says another important investment is continued funding for annual cancer and cardiac screenings. 2 people are injured after a cutting incident near 18th and Lake Street Monday night. Officers were in the area before 10 p.m. when some juveniles told them that someone had been stabbed. Officers took 2 17-year-old boys to a hospital in critical condition with non-life-threatening injuries. Omaha Mayor John Ewing is launching a new initiative called Heartland Honors 911 or 911. It is aimed at commemorating the 25th anniversary of the September 11th, 2001 terrorist attacks. The program will be led by volunteers featuring 11 days of remembrance events from September 1st through September 11th. I'm Craig Evans, News Radio 1110 KFAB, Nebraska's news, weather, and traffic station. 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
9: From the A1 United Heating, Air, and Electrical Time Saver Traffic Center, the rain has caused multiple crashes in the clearing. Eastbound Center at 156, 48th about halfway between Harrison and Giles. Westbound L between 90th and 96th. You've got some standing water in the road, still causing delays. I-80 eastbound at 370, I-80 eastbound at 84th and at 96th. Both the inside left shoulders are blocked, and westbound at Q. That's a look at your roads. I'm Lucy Chapman.
10: These storms are moving through pretty quickly. I have a few raindrops and isolated thunderstorms popping up behind them for the next couple of hours, but sunny and 90 humid degrees this afternoon. Overnight into tomorrow morning, same thing as what we're experiencing now and did yesterday. A chance of rain overnight, 72 degrees. Storms possible as we get into tomorrow morning. 85 for a high tomorrow afternoon, then 86 with rain chances on Friday. Or right now, 77 in Omaha Council Bluffs, 78 in Lincoln, and a Bloomberg market update in 1 minute. 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
14: This is a Bloomberg Money Minute. A used car under $20,000 is getting much harder to find, according to research from IC Cars. Only 1 in 9 3-year-old used cars cost less than $20,000, compared with nearly half in 2019. Over the same time, the average price of a used vehicle has jumped by $9,000 to more than $32,000. Worries continue to grow about elevated energy prices with no U.S.-Iran peace deal in sight. It's not stopping stocks, though. S&P futures are rising this morning. Tech shares are leading the gains on AI infrastructure company CoreWeave, stronger than expected sales. And a bright spot in the U.S. tourism industry. More than 2.7 million South Americans visited the U.S. in the first half of the year, up 5.5% from a year ago. It's the only region to post growth, helping to offset a pullback in arrivals from places such as Germany, India, and Australia. Brazil is on track to surpass Japan to become the third largest source of international tourists. Courtney Donahoe, Bloomberg Radio.
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10: Tell you what's on my mind. It's butt cold and I'm fresh out of here. Grumpy old man, good morning. This is the place for grumpy old men. Whether you are one or you're a fan of those films, you're in the right place. Glad to have you here. And any non-grumpy young women, anyway, you're all welcome here. This is the place we convene to laugh, cry, and get through the day together. Listen to Lucy Chapman with whatever she's got, including a lot of Time Saver traffic updates. Craig Evans, 4 times an hour with news. Courtney Donahoe, 2 times an hour with market updates. Jim Rose, 2 times an hour with sports. And whatever flies out of his mouth. My name is Scott Voorhees. It is great to have you with us. We call this Nebraska's Morning News on News Radio 1110 KFAB.
15: Passing parade. It's a very colorful one. Mm-hmm. And now we're all worried about socialists taking over the country.
10: I'm not.
15: And some of them won last night and some of them didn't.
10: Let's look at this story, though, because I sympathize with the people who are on Air Force One that were used as a decoy last month.
15: Including the Secretary of State.
10: Yeah, heading out of the G8 summit. President Trump goes up the plank or whatever they
15: start
10: call it.
15: The mobile gangway. Steps.
10: Yeah, he goes up there, he waves at everyone, gets on Air Force One. Mm-hmm. And then they do the thing where he goes out in the catering cart or whatever. Can you imagine Donald Trump crouched down. He's got like a towel over him or whatever. He's surrounded by bowls of oranges and silverware.
15: Packets of nuts.
10: They sneak him out. Little packets of nuts. They sneak him out with the caterers.
15: Yeah.
10: Like it's that old trick. And so he leaves in a truck. He gets on another plane, which technically is Air Force One.
15: Yes, that's correct.
10: But that's neither here nor there.
15: It's a troop transport plane. He's in the back. He's strapped up against the wall with all these other guys in uniform.
10: He has everyone believing he's on this plane. He sneaks out. He gets on another plane. And left on the first plane would be members of the media and members of the president's cabinet.
15: Including the Secretary of State.
10: Secret Service and people on the airplane. And they did this because we had a credible threat that Iran was going to blow the plane out of the air. And so that's why the president wasn't on the plane. But everyone else was. So now you're Jim Rose covering the president's trip to the G8 summit for News Radio 1110 KFAB. And you find out later. So wait a second. I was on the decoy plane? How do you feel about that?
15: I'd like to know how they were able to couch that. So, yeah, just as you described, the president gets on, and then the catering truck on the other side of the plane, you know, that has those risers so it can go up to the door level, that's when they unload the little packets of peanuts and the cookie and all that stuff that you pay $500 to get when you buy an airplane ticket. And he gets on the catering vehicle, and then it goes back down to street level, and they drive him off, and he goes to London on a different plane and then gets on the real plane in London. Well, I'd like to know, did they tell people while they were in the air, you need to know that there might be one Houthi out there with a shoulder-fired missile launcher that is shooting at this airplane? The other thing they did say is keep the shade of your window down.
10: Really?
15: He did tell those members of the media before he got off the plane and got on the catering truck, keep the shade of your window down. He didn't seem too troubled by it. I'm sure he probably was at the time. And not necessarily, and I know a lot of people think Donald Trump is a schmuck and he just only cares about himself. He was visibly shaken by it because of the people that were still on the plane, including Marco Rubio and other members of his staff. He got off because he's the president. Mm-hmm. But if they did fire a shoulder-fired launcher missile at the plane and hit it, all those people are going to die. And if it's up in the air, any measurable amount, it's they're going to die. So I had to tell you, I don't know if we discussed this off the air before he was over there. I can't believe that the Secret Service was confident they'd be able to keep him safe traveling that far away from the country into a foreign country where they are relying on much of their security service to keep all of these G7 leaders safe. But it was the Israelis who uncovered this one, and they said to Mr. President, that's a dangerous plane. Don't get on it.
10: This is a day-to-day operation for these guys. And I had a chance to talk to someone who has flown on Air Force One about this yesterday. And I'll tell you what she said next about this situation. Traffic, weather, and news update also next here on Nebraska's Morning News.
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9: From the A1 United Heating, Air, and Electrical Time Saver Traffic Center, looks like the rain has started to move out, but has left behind multiple crashes. Eastbound Center at 156, still very slow going for you through there. You're also going to see delays on I-80 eastbound at 370, I-80 eastbound at 84th and at 96. Those inside left shoulders are blocked. I-80 westbound at Q Street, I-80 westbound at 42nd, the right shoulder is blocked, and also I-80 westbound at the merge from 75 JFK northbound and 480 southbound, a crash there. That's a look at your roads. I'm Lucy Chapman.
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10: These storms moving through, and as Lucy said, we got some rain still falling across the area. Some pockets of isolated thunderstorms might still pop up here over the next couple of hours. Sunny and muggy, 90 degrees this afternoon, though. And then overnight, 72 with another chance of rain into tomorrow morning. Actually, as I sit here right now compared to 24 hours ago, the storm chances are much higher for tomorrow morning than they were for this morning a day ago. So that means that it'll be dry as a bone. Well, we'll see. But we're in this pattern, so do not be surprised if we see another round of storms tomorrow morning. And then a high of 85 in the afternoon, 86 on Friday, a chance of rain on Friday, too. 70s, no, we're down a little bit. Thunderstorms have lowered the temps. 72 in Omaha Council Bluffs, 73 in Lincoln.
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7: An all-girls middle school will open in North Omaha later this month. The Identity Preparatory Academy has been approved by the Nebraska Board of Education. Former Marine Robert Gilman has been released from custody in Russia. Gilman had been in Russian custody since 2022 after being arrested for allegedly kicking a police officer while drunk. President Trump said Russia agreed to release Gilman after his discussions with Russian President Vladimir Putin. A new study shows that belly fat predicts a person's heart disease risk more accurately than BMI. Researchers found that waist and waist-to-hip ratio was a much better indicator to forecast both heart and brain events. They say that's because body mass index can't tell whether a person has more fat sitting right below the skin or more visceral fat, the dangerous kind that surrounds internal organs in the abdomen. I'm Craig Evans. 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
10: So just before we get to Jim Rose and Sports Brief here on Nebraska's Morning News, back into the story here about the people feeling like, hey, I don't want to be used as a decoy. President Trump goes up, waves at reporters leaving the G8 summit last month, gets on Air Force One, sneaks out with the caterers, and everyone else is still on Air Force One. Yesterday, I talked with a member of the United States Air Force who had flown numerous times on Air Force One, and I asked her, how would you feel about being a decoy? And she said, that's part of the job. Now, all the administration officials, the Secret Service, the flight crew, they all know that. And in their hearts, the media members right now who are crying, going, well, it was a decoy. The president had a threat and he left and left us there. The president, anytime he gets on Air Force One, always has threats against him. Every day, President Trump has threats against him from Iran and all their proxies. And then just any crazy-eyed nut job hiding on a golf course. There are people all over the place trying to take him out. If you're a reporter getting on Air Force One, you know that. So spare me some of the faux outrage here about I didn't like being used. What would you prefer, that the president be on there, the plane gets shot out of the sky, and you're all gone? Is that better? Like, well, at least he went down with me. Probably some reporters would think that. But that's part of that job. If you don't like it, I ask to be reassigned to, you know, the city crime beat, which is probably more dangerous, especially if you're in Chicago or some parts of New York, than being on Air Force One.
15: I just think, once again, this is an example of just how advanced the Israeli intelligence service is. We think the CIA does a good job. Maybe it does. But the president's alive. They're doing something right. These guys over in Israel, they know what's happening in Iran probably more than they know what's happening in Israel. I would just say to those guys, you tell us what you'd like us to do to take out those bad guys, and we'll do it. But this anti-Israeli sentiment in this country right now, and the anti-Israel sentiment in this country right now, has become viral and political. Somehow, some way, Israel now is the bad guy, the world's bad guy. And I don't understand it. It's a country the size of the state of New Jersey, and they have been under siege since 1947. That country has been aimed at and shot at and invaded for decades. And all they're trying to do is live peaceful lives. All they want to do is have a country.
10: I understand that they're aligned with President Trump. And you can't do that in the eyes of some people.
15: They've been aligned
10: right
15: with every president since Harry Truman.
10: I know. But, well, not necessarily.
15: Well, some liked him better than others.
10: Yeah, right.
15: But, I mean, Obama wasn't a big fan of Israel, for example.
10: And as far as presidents sneaking off Air Force One, President Clinton did that, too. Of course, the threat was Hillary.
15: And he wanted to get a haircut.
10: Yeah. I think it was he wanted to shack up with some gap-tooth trailer trash chick and not have Hillary find out about it.
15: So he got into the catering truck to go do that?
10: Yeah, there was a caterer he had his eye on. She was attractive and she had food. Clinton was all over it. 1110 KFAB certified transmission sports brief, Jim.
15: Okay, Scott, good morning, everybody. The safety position in football only becomes a big deal when one of the fellas botches it. The other guy runs for a touchdown. That's why they call it a safety. The safety play was average last year, so Matt Rhule got a new guy to coach him. Tyler Yelk out of the NFL is in charge. Why do it? Why take this gig?
1: And when he reached out, I'm like, holy cow. Like, it's Nebraska. It's the Big Ten. It's Coach Rhule. We didn't work with him at Temple, but, you know, one degree of separation, knew a ton of people in his circle. And so, I mean, I felt like I had a really transparent lens into what this place was. Our alignment, my alignment with him without even knowing with him. So it was a no-brainer.
15: He likes Rob Arich, the new defensive coordinator. They have coached together in the past. There is some returning experience among the players. Guthrie, Jones, Kahn.
1: Really appreciate the way they've responded. You know, after practice 5 or 6, wherever we're at, this become a blur. But this early in camp, I really like where we're at. Still room to grow. you know, we're not where we need to be, but like where we're at.
15: And they got a good transfer in Dwayne McDougal from San Diego State. Big League Baseball yesterday afternoon and last night, KC Royals took the Dodgers to 10 innings, but then Max Muncy hit a walk-off single in the bottom of the 10th, and the Dodgers got the win. Final score, 5-4. It was the Giants over the Astros, 4-1. The Reds beat the White Sox in 10 innings, 5-4 on Pope Night. In Chicago, they handed out 40,000 Pope hats in homage to Father Robert Prevost of Chicago, who is Pope Leo XIV. And some of the players got into it. After home runs, they put one of the Pope hats on in the dugout. But they needed papal intervention because the Reds scored 5 unanswered runs and won the game. National League, Miami, the Cubs, Braves, Cards, Rockies, and Padres all got wins. American League, Tampa Bay, the Angels, Orioles, Jays, Yankees, and Tigers. They all got victories. The WNBA is just determined to get the rest of us to think of them for everything but basketball. The mouthy coach of Indiana, Steph White, went off.
3: This is more for an online community that's trying to create narratives that simply don't exist. Trying to create a fabrication or distortion of who I am, of what I'm about. Our player success, our players' health and wellness, our players' safety is always a top priority for me. One of the things I pride myself on is my relationships with players.
15: After the incident Sunday when one of her players was assaulted on the floor, she was ejected, followed, not she, the coach, but the player who did the assaulting was ejected, and followed that up with a tweet on her social media account that read, "White privilege." Massive online anger ensued.
3: Every day these women put their ass on the line. Every day. When they go low, we go high. Love will win. Grace will win. Humility will win.
15: Calm down.
3: And kindness will win. I stand by them. I will always stand by them. Everybody else can go to hell.
15: All right. Well, clean up your league. Punish the thugs. Make it hurt. Get back to shooting baskets, getting rebounds, and maybe we'll start equating the WNBA with basketball. The NBA season is scheduled. First game, October 20. Knicks host Philly. Sports is news on Nebraska's News, Weather, and Traffic Station. You can all go to hell. KFAB News Time in the morning, 7:25.
10: Grace will win. You have to show grace, right. Forgiveness, love. Love will win. Grace will win.
15: But all you
10: if you don't
15: hell.
10: Like it, you go to hell. Wow.
15: All right. Angry women's basketball coaches.
10: Lucy, how's traffic looking?
9: Very slow going in many places. From the A1 United Heating, Air, and Electrical Time Saver Traffic Center, 680 southbound, you're very slow from Pacific all the way up to I-80. It does get a little bit better after that if you're heading eastbound, but you still have that crash on the inside left shoulder at 96 and at 84th. I-80 westbound at Q Street, that crash not causing any big delays. Eastbound Center, an earlier crash there at 156, that's still causing some slowdowns. And also on 160th and Center, those traffic signals are flashing red in all directions. That's a look at your roads. I'm Lucy Chapman.
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8: 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A black man from the projects comes forward with information about the case.
14: He says the police are his friends.
8: But out of nowhere, he goes from star witness to prime suspect.
14: 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They turn on him.
8: The system is hungry for a conviction. Lee Harris is sentenced to 90 years.
25: I get 90 years for killing somebody I have never seen.
8: Behind bars, Lee finds an unlikely ally in his cellie, Robert. The pair are like chalk and cheese. There's no way their paths would ever cross on the outside. But as a fellow inmate, Robert sees through the lies and vows to do the unthinkable. Clear Lee's name.
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30: Fox News, I'm CJ Papa. New information about why President Trump switched from Air Force One to a military plane for his flight home from last month's NATO summit in Turkey.
31: According to various reports overnight, the threat to Air Force One was from a shoulder fire missile that he found out about from Israel.
30: Fox's Peter Ducey at the White House in South Carolina, a field of 10, now just two, interim South Carolina Senator Darlene Graham.
32: I want to thank President Trump, his steadfast support, and his complete and total endorsement.
30: She'll face Congressman Ralph Norman in the August 25th runoff for her late brother's Senate seat. Far-left Democratic Socialist Francesca Hung losing to establishment Democrat David Crowley by less than a percentage point in the Wisconsin primary for governor. 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
7: It's 7:31. We've got 72 degrees in Omaha Council Bluffs, 73 in Lincoln. I'm Craig Evans, News Radio, 1110 KFAB. A suspect in a road rage shooting in Omaha is identified. 38-year-old Nathan Hess is facing charges, including second-degree assault. Hess told police that he heard a loud noise, thought someone was shooting at him before he opened fire at a Camaro near 90th Street and West Center Road Monday. The driver of the Camaro, a 35-year-old man, was unarmed and taken to a hospital in serious condition with gunshot wounds. The Nebraska Board of Education is approving an all-girls middle school in North Omaha. The Identity Preparatory Academy will become the first black-founded all-girls school in Nebraska. It'll open next week, August 19th. A youth baseball organizer accused of defrauding 17 families is now in custody. Sam Lang faces a charge of theft by deception. Prosecutors say that Lang defrauded families from the Omaha Nighthawks youth baseball team in order to support his gambling addiction. Lang turned himself in yesterday. I'm Craig Evans, News Radio 1110 KFAB, Nebraska's news, weather, and traffic station. 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
9: From the A1 United Heating, Air, and Electrical Time Saver Traffic Center, The rain that has moved through is moving out, but it is leaving behind several crashes. Very slow going for you eastbound center, and that's due to a crash at 156. Should be very close to the final clearing stages. I-80 eastbound at 370 inside left shoulder, that crash. I-80 eastbound at 84th, again, inside left shoulder, and a little slow through there. I-80 westbound at Q Street off the road to the right, and I-80 westbound at 42nd. You've got a crash right at the merge from 75 JFK northbound and 480 southbound. That's a look at your roads. I'm Lucy Chapman.
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3: A few raindrops and maybe an isolated thunderstorm popping up over the next couple of hours as these storms have moved out of the metro. Sunny skies this afternoon and a humid 90 degree high. 72 with a chance of rain overnight. Better chance of rain and thunderstorms again tomorrow morning. And then a sunny high of 85 tomorrow. 86 with rain chances on Friday. 72 in Omaha Council Bluffs. 73 in Lincoln. And here's what's going on Wall Street. About an hour before they open up for the day. Courtney Donahoe with the latest.
4: This is a Bloomberg Money Minute. High house prices and mortgage rates are keeping buyers on the sidelines. Sales of previously owned homes fell 1.7% in July to the slowest pace in 3 months. Meantime, the median home price hit a record of a little more than $434,000 last month. The resale market has been stuck at roughly 4 million home sales a year since late 2022, with buyers still waiting for a reason to jump back in. Checking on the market, stock futures are looking at gains on the back of tech shares. Artificial intelligence infrastructure firms CoreWeave and Supermicro Devices are out with earnings that topped Wall Street expectations. And a new genre of fiction has taken the book publishing industry by storm, a combination of romance and fantasy. Romanticy transports readers to magical worlds filled with sweeping love stories and steamy characters.

0: Don't Air Force One have all those fancy gadgets to protect itself? I always heard that the Air Force One was the most safest plane to fly in when it comes to terrorist attacks type crap.
1: Yeah, they have some of those technological defensive maneuvers that they can release things that might mess with radar. So if it's a radar guided missile, I think the answer is yes, they do have those diversionary technological devices on the plane. But if it's just a missile shot from a shoulder fired launcher that's straight at the plane, I don't think that they are affected by those. Now, the range is obviously a lot closer to the ground than if it were at 30 or 35 or 40,000 feet.
2: I just like when that guy sends us a talkback mic message. He just seems to go out in the middle of nature. There's birds. Mm-hmm. I thought I heard an owl in the background of that one. Mm-hmm. He's out there in the most serene, pristine, quiet environment possible, listening to Nebraska's morning news. Why not take this racket with you wherever you go? This is News Radio 1110 KFAB. That's Jim Rose. I'm Scott Voorhees, Craig Evans, Courtney Donahoe, Lucy Chapman right there. Here's another plane story involving the president, not the sneaking out with the caterers on Air Force One last month, but yesterday the president apparently managed to secure the release of an American who has spent more than 4 years in a Russian prison on, of course, trumped up disputed charges. The charges of you're an American and you will be used as a pawn. We're charging you with being a legal pawn in Russia. So he wasn't apparently doing well, and Texas allowed him to go home. 32-year-old teacher detained since 2022. He was convicted of beating a police officer after being taken off a train for causing a disturbance. Maybe he did, maybe he didn't. He was sitting there in a Russian prison for all these years, and the president said, we got to get this guy home. Now, of course, they asked the question, well, who did you trade? Because, you know, other presidents said, all right, we need to get one American out of Russia, and whether that's a WNBA player or a teacher or a humanitarian worker, who do you want? And Russia said, how many terrorists and butchers and arms dealers you got in there? Oh, we have lots. Well, can we have all of them? Sure you can. That's how other presidents have done it. This president said, we didn't trade anything. We told Russia to release that guy, and they did. In the meantime, maybe, just maybe, and I know I sound like an uncultured boob for saying this and for probably saying just about everything, but maybe Americans stop traveling to Russia. They will probably detain you and use you as a political pawn. I'm sure, you know, Russia, with its rich history, before the Soviet bloc, I'm sure there's a lot of stuff you can see there. And I have family members who have traveled to Russia on Christian humanitarian missions. And they said it was one of the most beautiful things they've ever done in their lives. I'm glad they might made it out. But here's the thing. Stop going to Russia. If you're looking for some place to go, have you been to Branson? Branson's fantastic. Have you been to Nashville? Stop by Nashville sometime. If you're like, you know, should I go to Moscow or Leningrad?
3: Yes.
2: Vladivostok?
3: You know why?
2: Or should I go to Nashville? Choose Nashville.
3: Russia.
2: Why Russia?
3: Because a whole lot less crime. You can go to Russia and no crime.
2: Unless you're an American in Russia, then the crime is being an American in Russia.
1: You can get arrested as an American in Moscow for picking your nose, and they'll find a way to give you 10 years for that.
3: Well, just behave.
2: Nope.
1: How about just don't go?
2: Just don't go.
1: You know, it's like Brittany Griner. What are you doing over there? Now, she tried to pass marijuana through the airport, so I think she should have stayed, and this guy should have come home instead. But
2: she's an idiot.
1: She's not very bright. But you know why anybody would go is like why would you go to anywhere near North Korea or Iran? If you're an American, they're looking for a reason to nab you. Mm-hmm. You're going to get thrown into jail, and trust me, the ones in the U.S. are a lot better than these, and they'll.

0: use you to try to negotiate something with the government. It's called hostage kinds of negotiations that really are all about, okay, we have Scott Voorhees over here, and if you want him back, we have to have this, this, this, this, and this. And the United States in the past has caved. Yep. They've said, okay, all right. Obama gave away the store to get guys back.
1: They're going to have to come get me. I'm not going to Russia.
0: I'm not going to Russia anytime soon.
1: I just went to Yellowstone. I'd go back to Yellowstone before going to Russia. Look, I'd go just about anywhere before going to Russia.
0: If I want to go to a desolate place, I'll just go to North Dakota.
1: Well, there go our iHeartRadio listeners in Fargo. Thanks, Jim.
0: I don't think there's a ton of iHeart listeners
1: not
0: in
1: anymore.
0: Fargo. Actually, I am going to North Dakota. I'm going to go visit the Teddy Roosevelt Museum sometime this fall.
1: The president was up there. He liked it. I like Teddy. I'm going to have my face right next to him on Mount Rushmore.
0: He and I were great friends. We got along very well with Teddy.
1: Hey, where's our buddy Sean Farush?
0: That's a good question.
1: Trump impersonator. Has he had a new one lately? All right, we'll check into that. Traffic, weather, and news, sports, and Grow Omaha Minute all next.
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11: Here's something pretty disturbing I discovered while researching this podcast. This is what it actually says on the Los Angeles Police Department website. The site states that the Adult Missing Persons Unit investigates 3,200 cases a month. And 70% of those missing people are found or returned voluntarily within 2 or 3 days. It goes on to explain, and I quote here, "Since being a missing person is not a crime, police are given a very limited role while conducting these types of investigations." At the bottom of the webpage, it gets more disturbing. There's a section titled, "What if they never returned?" And here's the official police advice. In such situations, you may want to enlist the services of a private investigator to assist in your search. If you can't afford a PI, the police elaborate, quote, "Another option would be to contact the Salvation Army, which has a missing persons locator program." There is not a single sentence on the LAPD website that would lead a loved one of a missing person to have any faith that the police would properly investigate it. What the LAPD is basically saying is, if someone you love goes missing, don't overreact. They'll probably turn up, unless they don't, in which case you should get someone besides the police to look into it. All this is my way of saying, if the police took missing persons cases as seriously as they do, say, bank robberies, I wouldn't have had to do this podcast in the first place and end up chasing a violent criminal halfway around the country. I'm Neil Strauss, and you can hear the full story of To Live and Die in L.A.
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12: Did heating, air, and electrical time saver traffic center, I-80 eastbound, very slow from Giles all the way up to that 680 split, and then around the curve, you're still seeing some slowdowns. 160th and Center, those traffic signals are flashing red in all directions, and eastbound traffic is backed up past 168th. An earlier crash still causing some delays for you. I-80 eastbound at 84th, and also I-80 westbound at the merge from 75 JFK northbound and 480 southbound. A crash there. That's a look at your roads. I'm Lucy Chapman.
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14: This is Lee Habib, host of Our American Stories. On our next episode, the late great historian Stephen Ambrose tells the tale of a single consequential year in American history. You won't want to miss the next episode of Our American Stories.
1: Storms have moved out. There's still a chance of a few sprinkles, maybe an isolated thunderstorm kind of on the back edge of all this stuff over the next couple of hours. But by this afternoon, sunny skies and a muggy 90 degrees overnight into tomorrow morning. Same pattern. Chance of rain, 72 for our low. Storms quite possible tomorrow morning again. And then a high of tomorrow afternoon, by tomorrow afternoon, of 85 sunny degrees. Chances of rain on Friday with a high of 86, 72 in Omaha Council Bluffs, and 73 in Lincoln.
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16: Heartland Honors 911 is being launched by Omaha Mayor John Ewing. It's aimed at commemorating the 25th anniversary of the September 11th, 2001 terrorist attacks. ICE agents may soon be wearing electric gloves capable of delivering painful shocks. The company that makes the gloves say that they offer a humane, low-optics, de-escalation solution for many situations facing officers, and that they leave no burns, marks, or scars. An Arkansas high school says one of its football players was at team practice for nearly an hour last week before he felt something moving around inside his helmet and discovered a snake, a 2-foot-long venomous cottonmouth hiding beneath the padding. After the discovery, the local animal shelter posted a notice saying, "Before putting on your helmet, always give it a quick check first." I'm Craig Evans. More news at the top of the hour at News Radio 1110 KFAB.
1: 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Thank you for that, Brian. You can also email Scott at KFAB.com anytime you want via the Zonkers Custom Woods inbox.
0: I don't know how a snake got into the helmet. Okay, so the helmet's either on the head of the player, it's in his hands, he's sitting on it during a brief coach's conversation at practice, or it's hanging in the locker.
1: There, you can think of a couple of times a snake could get in the locker in the locker room in Arkansas.
0: Is the locker on a swamp?
1: It's Arkansas. I don't know where in Arkansas it was.
0: Arkansas is not underwater.
1: There's snakes everywhere.
0: Yeah.
1: But there's also times in football practice, not very often, at least not for our teams, but all right, hats off and come over here. And you just throw your helmet on the ground. Then you got to go back and try and figure out which helmet is yours. This is the one with the snake in it.
0: I just want to know where the hell this helmet was long enough for a snake to say, that's where I want to hang out for a while.
1: Well, at least he didn't throw his jock strap off to the side and then put it back on. Or are you just happy to be playing football?
0: Jeez.
1: That's not a cottonmouth. Jim, you're a volatile guy.
0: Very.
1: How do you deal with road rage in traffic? We've got the story here in Omaha the last couple of days. These two guys near 96th and Center were flipping each other off, and then the Camaro was making loud muffler noises, and the guy in the minivan said, "I thought he was shooting at me, so I shot back at him."
0: Ah.
1: I don't drive around Omaha in my minivan without packing. So he shot the guy, And now he's in a lot of trouble for it. But this all started because of a road rage incident. Do you usually start those, finish those, or just back away from those?
0: First of all, I drive defensively, so I presume somebody's going to act like a jackass behind the wheel, which I think is helpful to stay alive. If somebody does something really mean, dumb, stupid, or whatever, I never flip them off. I just sort of raise my hands like, what are you doing? Because if you flip them off, that sometimes foretells of a gun battle. And I don't shoot my gun while I'm driving my car. This isn't a 1950s Hollywood Western where they're in the stagecoach shooting at guys who are riding horses. Mm-hmm. We don't do that here. But there are a lot of very, very troublesome people out there that get behind the wheel of a killing machine, which is what a vehicle is. So you need to say, hey, if I'm in a bad mood, don't drive a car for 10 minutes.
1: Yeah, there's
0: count to 10.
1: A lot of dangerous drivers out there. That's why every morning I get into my car, wave at everyone, and then I sneak out with the caterers, and someone else drives my car. It's a decoy. Now the 1110 KFAB Certified Transmission Sports Brief with Jim Rose.
0: Well, Husker football was pretty bad on defense most of the season last year. We all remember those last three. So Matt Rhule moves a few more of his deck chairs around and hires a bunch of new staff, starting with a new coordinator. Maybe this one will work out. Third one in 4 years. Former star defensive tackle and veteran coach Rob Arich. He was the defensive coordinator at San Diego State. Did well there. His teams were good at stopping things and causing turnovers. So how's it going so far?
17: You know, obviously, right now, we're through about 6 days of install. One thing I've been really pleased with is we're not always focused on rather the outcome of the play, but our process of playing technique, executing the defense, really all 11 guys kind of live in that. What can they improve? What can they improve?
0: Okay. Tyler Yelk was brought in from the NFL to coach the safeties.
18: And when he reached out, I'm like, holy cow. Like, it's Nebraska. It's the Big Ten. It's Coach Rhule. We didn't work with him at Temple, but, you know, 1 degree of separation, knew a ton of people in his circle. And so, I mean, I felt like I had a really transparent lens into what this place was, our alignment, my alignment with him without even knowing with him. So it was a no-brainer.
0: Yeah, and they brought in a free agent to play safety, Dwayne McDougal, who should be starting in a room of guys with quite a bit of experience. Baseball scores. Kansas City Royals pushed the Los Angeles Dodgers all the way to the 10th inning. That's when Max Muncy ended it.
19: Swings, and this ball game is over. Line drive, right center field, base hit. Dodgers win it 5-4 and a walk-off hit. Sixth time this year, the Dodgers have walked it off. Win number 72 for the Dodgers.
0: Mookie Betts tied it in the eighth, final score 5-4. Betts says, we're just trying to break out of this dog days of summer funk.
20: We all show up, work hard, do everything we can to be successful, and sometimes you're just going to go through ruts. I mean, you know, kind of happens to everyone, and so hopefully we're past it.
0: Two come-from-behind wins, even against the Royals, is a boost. They had lost 8 of 9 coming into the Kansas City series out in L.A. Scores interleague play, Giants 5-4, or rather the Reds 5-4 over the White Sox. The Giants beat the Astros 4-1. It was Pope night as the White Sox hosted the Reds. They needed some sort of divine intervention. They gave up 5 runs and lost the game by a single run. National League, San Diego, Colorado, St. Louis. By the way, why was it Pope night at the White Sox game? Because Pope Leo is from Chicago, and they handed out 40,000 Pope hats.
1: Was he at the game?
0: He was not at that game, but he has been at White Sox games. And he's a huge fan. And they were in homage to him, but also get people to the ballpark with 40,000 Pope hats. Miami 2-0 over the Pirates. Cubs beat the Nats 8-6. Atlanta 4-0 over the Mets. Cards 2-0 over Philadelphia. Colorado and San Diego won in the National League. American League winners were Tampa Bay, L.A., Baltimore, Toronto, New York, and Detroit. Seems that's it for Tony Romo. His boss at CBS Sports made it pretty clear with reporters yesterday. Romo's absence from the NFL telecasts is indefinite. We must protect the brand. And that's what they'll use to keep from having to pay out the $72 million they still owe him on his contract. He will counter by saying alcoholism is a disease, I'm in rehab, and his lawyers will use that to try and claw back some of the $72 million. What is well known is that Romo spends zero time in preparation for the broadcasts, which has alienated some of the worker bees. A lot of former players can do the games. J.J. Watt is the next one. Reese Davis, one of ESPN's smarter college football commentators. He follows a lot, knows a lot, hardworking guy. So when he makes a prediction, it's pretty sound. He says the Big Ten's sleeper this year is Illinois. Sports is news on Nebraska's News Weather and Traffic Station. KFAB News Time in the morning, 7:55.
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12: From the A1 United Heating, Air, and Electrical Time Saver Traffic Center, 680 a bit off the pace, both north and southbound from Dodge up to Center Street. Also watch for delays, that traffic signal malfunctioning at 160th and Center, flashing red in all directions. You are now backed up almost to about 178th if you're eastbound, and eastbound on Dodge at about 60th Street. You've got lane restrictions there. That's a look at your roads. I'm Lucy Chapman.
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1: Thank you, Jeff. A high of 90 this afternoon and a chance of rain and storms again tomorrow morning with a high of 85 by tomorrow afternoon. 72 now in Omaha, Council Bluffs, 73 in Lincoln.
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5: 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I'm Dave Anthony, Fox News. Literally, consumer prices inched up last month from June, but the annual rate of inflation for July dropped slightly.
6: 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So month over month, July CPI coming in up 0.1%, year over year up 3.4%.
5: That's Fox Business Network Cheryl Cassone. Affordability, a big midterm election issue, especially for Democrats.
7: We are going to stop Donald Trump's $1 billion a day illegal war in Iran and the crushing gas and fertilizer prices.
5: That's Minnesota Lieutenant Governor Peggy Flanagan, a progressive who easily won the Democratic primary for Senate in November. Flanagan will face Michelle Tafoya, a former TV sportscaster who won the Republican primary. In Wisconsin, a Democratic socialist lost. Francesca Hong had led in the polls, but was upset in the primary for governor by a more moderate Democrat, David Crowley, who had dropped out of the race briefly last month and then came back in and won by a few thousand votes.
8: Hong was bogged down by a controversial social media post and a lack of endorsements from prominent progressives. Wisconsin Dems are now calling on the party to put aside their differences and unite behind Crowley as he gets ready to face Republican Tom Tiffany for governor.
5: Fox's Madeline Rivera in Connecticut. Democratic Congressman John Larson became the 10th House lawmaker to lose a primary this year. Luke Bronin beat Larson by 22 points after telling voters the stakes are too high to keep doing the same thing. In South Carolina,
9: this is a very emotional night.
5: Senator Darlene Graham finished first in the Republican primary to replace her late brother Lindsey's GOP nominee as she runs for her own term in office after being appointed to the Senate. Graham will face Republican Congressman Ralph Norman in a runoff in 2 weeks. And about 700,000 homes and businesses still without power the day after storms hammered parts of Illinois and Kentucky and Indiana, where two people were killed, one by a falling tree. Another died in Ohio in flooding. 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
16: It's 8:02. We've got 72 degrees in Omaha Council Bluffs, 73 in Lincoln. I'm Craig Evans, News Radio 1110 KFAB. The Omaha City Council held public hearings on the 2027 city budget proposal. The council heard from individual department heads, including Police Chief Todd Schmatter, who talked about his department's proposed $235 million total allotment.
11: The 2027 funding supports 93 new officers and full integration of our youth family engagement specialist. Current staffing levels are 844 out of 906, with 35 of those in the academy right now. We anticipate being at full strength on day one of the June academy in 2027.
16: The council later heard public comments on the budget proposal and capital improvement program, including combining police and fire services and four new parking garages with 3,800 new parking spaces. Two people are injured after a cutting incident near 18th and Lake Street Monday night. Officers were in the area before 10 p.m. when juveniles told them that someone had been stabbed. Officers found two 17-year-old boys, took them to a hospital in critical condition with non-life-threatening injuries. Sarpy County officials say that the county has retained the highest designation possible from Moody's rating, signaling the county's strong financial position as it invests in the next wave of road improvements. The AAA rating qualifies the county for the lowest possible interest rates when issuing bonds. I'm Craig Evans, News Radio 1110 KFAB, Nebraska's news, weather, and traffic station. 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
12: From the A1 United Heating, Air, and Electrical Time Saver Traffic Center, still a little slow on 680, both north and southbound, right around Pacific up to that I-80 exchange. Also, center eastbound, you're still slow from about 170th all the way down to 160th. This is due to traffic signals that are malfunctioning. A little slow, Millard Ave, and of course, the Dodge Expressway from 168th down to 144th, slow there. That's a look at your roads. I'm Lucy Chapman.
1: There is a chance for still a few isolated thunderstorms popping up around the area over the next couple of hours, but sunny and 90 by this afternoon. The pattern continues with 72 overnight, chance of rain, better chance of rain, and thunderstorms as we get into tomorrow morning for potentially 3 days in a row. And then a sunny high of 85 by tomorrow afternoon. Looks like that could be the situation on Friday as well. Then a high of 86 on Friday afternoon. 72 now in Omaha, Council Bluffs. 73 in Lincoln. Bloomberg Market Update in 1 minute on News Radio 1110 KFAB.
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13: This is the Bloomberg Money Minute. Inflation rose modestly in July, in line with forecasts, likely easing pressure on the Federal Reserve to raise interest rates. The Core Consumer Price Index, which excludes volatile food and energy, increased 0.2% from the month prior. On an annual basis, overall consumer prices rose 3.4% from a year earlier. Stock futures are holding up after that data. Technology is leading the markets higher after CoreWeave, which is a bellwether for the data center boom, delivered strong earnings results that are giving investors confidence in the AI spending spree. Meantime, the price of oil in the U.S. is at $83 a barrel, as negotiations over the Strait of Hormuz remain in deadlock. And coffee prices are getting another jolt. Arabica futures are jumping after the powerful earthquake in Colombia disrupted shipments from the world's second largest coffee grower. Supplies are already tight after heavy rains delayed Brazil's harvest. Courtney Donahoe, Bloomberg Radio.
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1: This is Nebraska's Morning News, and we've got Lucy Chapman, Courtney Donahoe, Craig Evans, and Jim Rose part of it. I'm Scott Voorhees. Thanks for hanging out here on News Radio 1110, KFAB. Let's talk about alcohol. In the sports updates here, Jim has been talking about Tony Romo. He had a bad DUI. There are DUIs, and they're all bad. There's no excuse anymore. Rideshare.
15: Especially if you're doing $100 million.
1: Yeah, you could have any number of people come pick you up. There's just no excuse.
15: Have a bikini-clad dance squad member drive you around. It'll make you feel better.
1: That's what I do. Yeah. So then you got the bad DUI where suddenly we all see the arrest. And you're a stammering, drunken idiot. And
15: well, he wasn't
1: Tony
15: that.
1: Romo had.
15: He was wobbly, but he wasn't slurring his speech and, you know, bobbing his head and all that. I mean, he looked quasi-sober, but he flunked the field test.
1: So now Romo's going to be replaced this year by J.J. Watt. Mm-hmm. I got a great email from a guy that said, did you see the story about J.J. a few weeks back? So J.J. Watt posts something on his social media. He's like, hey, I'm here in New York, and a picture of him somewhere. And one of the guys in the comments said, oh, man, I wish you were there. I'm not too far from there. I'd come by and buy you a beer. And like an hour later, J.J. is looking at his comments and messages the guy and said, you still around? I'll come back. And came back, and the guy, you know, they had a beer together, posted a picture of the two of these guys together, and J.J. Watt's a good dude. But on the subject of what you have said a few times, that Tony Romo will claim alcoholism is a disease, mm-hmm. and I'm going
15: Which
1: to get
15: is.
1: Treated for this disease.
15: Which it is. It is. No, alcoholism is a disease.
1: It's an addiction.
15: It's a disease.
1: Well, I know there's a lot of people right now with inoperable brain cancer saying, well, at least I don't have alcoholism. But
15: that's one way of looking at it.
1: It's my way of
15: Only
1: looking at it.
15: Only your twisted mind would look at it that way, but go ahead.
1: Okay, so, I mean, it's an addiction, and I'm not... that's not me minimizing the pull of an addiction. So Romo's going to go that route. Now, someone else who has said these things before is now saying, I'm tired of alcohol having a grip on my life. Because alcoholics will tell you that alcohol always has a grip on your life, even if you hadn't had a drink.
15: That's correct.
1: In 20 years. So Brad Pitt says, I've shifted my approach to alcohol. After being fully sober for 7 years without even a sip of anything, I've decided that I'm mature enough and confident enough in who I am and what I'm doing to be able to have a drink once in a while. Now, I know many of you are thinking about your cousin going, at no point should he ever go back to doing that. Well, maybe he can't, and maybe Brad Pitt can. So what do we think? I wanted to bring this up to kind of get your thoughts on alcoholism here.
15: Well, I know a lot about alcoholism because there's a lot of it in my family. My dad was sober for 49 years, but he was committed to the 12 steps and Alcoholics Anonymous. And I do believe
1: that's
15: that
1: hard.
15: It is. And, you know, it was the greatest accomplishment of his life, the last 49 years of his life. But I can assure you that the addiction is a mental issue, but it becomes a chemical issue. Alcoholism, I believe, is a mental disorder, but then because of your body's need to be satisfied with the alcoholic content, it becomes a chemical addiction. And so when you go off of it, there is a massive physical response to that. But yeah, mentally, you know, you make the decision, I'm going to drink. I need this drink to get through the day. I can't function without it. And there are lots and lots of studies about how that happens, why that happens. Is it genetic? I do think there is a genetic predilection to it. Sometimes it skips a generation. But, you know, to Tony Romo's credit, you know, he certainly wasn't belligerent with the police officer. He was actually quite affable. He tried to call his lawyer. They wouldn't let him do that until after he got out of the car and all of that. And they took his phone. He wanted the phone to show. He set the phone up on the back of his vehicle to videotape what was happening so he'd have that in case this cop stepped out of line. But you do wonder, and this happens a lot, Scott. You know, these guys, they feel like they are impenetrable, that they are Superman, that there is Teflon there and nothing can get them. Why would you get behind the wheel in the year 2026 after you've had a couple of pops?
1: No argument
15: and in
1: there.
15: In his case, yeah, probably more than one or two. Why in heaven's name would Tony Romo, one of the highest profile media personalities in sports, climb behind the wheel of an SUV instead of either calling for a Lyft, calling for an Uber, or having the hot, you know, at the end of the table say, would you drive me home? I mean, that's all it takes. But sometimes these guys think, I'm fine. Nothing's going to happen to me.
1: I'd have driven him home. I'd drive Tiger Woods around if he needed me to.
15: Same thing with Tiger. Why would you do that? But there's no explaining human behavior in many cases.
1: Do you think someone like Brad Pitt, who previously said he went through Alcoholics Anonymous after his divorce from Angelina Jolie, said, I'm sober, told everyone for 7 years I'm sober, and now he says, I'm going to have a glass of wine once in a while. It's not a big deal. Can he do that? Or do you immediately, because of everything you just said there and what you've seen in proximity to it, think, he's about to turn into
15: depends.
1: A train wreck?
15: That depends.
1: It depends.
15: It depends on every individual. Yeah. Everybody's chemical wiring is a little different. Is it possible that somebody who gave up alcohol because it was having devastating effects on his or her life can go back and just drink socially? I suppose.
1: I've seen it happen.
15: You
1: get nervous when you see it happen. I've seen it.
15: Oh, okay.
1: That guy. You see someone who's gone through the program, hasn't drank in a couple of years, and next thing you know, you see him with a drink, and you think, let's keep an eye on this.
15: Sure.
1: I mean, it makes you nervous. But if you can get to a point where you can do that and doesn't rule your life,
15: it's possible.
1: I wish you the best.
15: Sure. I've known a lot of alcoholics in my life, some of whom don't think they're alcoholics, but they are. I've seen guys that have been through the program, men and women, and they can't come within 5 feet of a drink or a beer or anything or a glass of wine without slipping back into an addiction.
1: KFAB Nation, you got thoughts on this? Email scott@kfab.com. Traffic, weather, and news next on Nebraska's Morning News.
15: Jim Rose for the Premier Group, the boutique financial services firm there on 120th Street with curbside parking and a very comfortable office. What do I like about the Premier Group? Well, Bill Altman and his people have been taking care of us for now for a number of years, and they've done a great job for us. So results speak for themselves. But again, the thing that matters to me, and I suspect it probably matters to you too, is how important are you to them? Now, nobody is confused about who the biggest investor with them is compared to the lowest, smallest investor. And I'm somewhere in between. Maybe man, I'm one of the smaller ones. I don't know. But nobody is confused about the importance of the big investor, the big client, the one who spends the most money versus the ones who don't. But there, you really always feel like you're their only one. You get the impression when you walk in there, because everybody in the office knows who you are, you get the impression that, am I the only client they have? And that matters to me. And I also know that these guys make all the decisions for their clients. They are not pushed. They're not pushed to do things the big company wants them to do. They literally only work with what works for you. And I think that matters. You're really just not a number there. You really are somebody important to them. And that's why we're going to stay there. And I think you'd like it too. Go online, bigomoney.com.
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12: From the A1 United Heating, Air, and Electrical Time Saver Traffic Center, that morning rush finally beginning to ease, and it looks like many of your streets are now dry with that rain that moved through. Now, that rain could pick back up again, but right now, not seeing any big delays. You do have a crash at Center at 171st, and still a little slow there with the traffic signals malfunctioning at 160th. That's a look at your roads. I'm Lucy Chapman.
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1: Still a chance of a few raindrops or an isolated thunderstorm popping up yet this morning, but sunny and muggy, 90 this afternoon. Overnight, chance of rain in storms into tomorrow morning again. We'll see a high of 85 tomorrow. 86 on Friday. Rain chances on Friday, too. 72 in Omaha Council Bluffs, 73 in Lincoln.
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16: A judge has sentenced Oscar Salazar to up to 80 years following his plea to second-degree murder. Salazar and another man were arrested in connection with Jaden Palma's death in Bellevue. Rescue crews are continuing to search through piles of debris left by Monday's magnitude 7.4 earthquake in Colombia that has killed more than 250 people. Nearly 100 aftershocks were registered as of yesterday. Millions of Americans have difficulties getting access to maternity care. An annual report from the March of Dimes finds that more than 34% of counties in the U.S. are maternity care deserts, where women have to drive an average of 3 times farther to get to labor and delivery service than places with full access. I'm Craig Evans. More news at the bottom of the hour at News Radio 1110 KFAB.
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1: Got Nebraska's morning news here, News Radio 1110 KFAB. Lucy Chapman, Craig Evans, Courtney Donahoe, Jim Rose with Sports Brief in just a moment. I'm Scott Voorhees, Scott at KFAB.com. That's how you can email via the Zonkers Custom Woods inbox. A lot of conversation in the inbox right now as to whether or not alcoholism is a disease or whether it is an addiction. The only email I'll read on that is just funny from Jim that says, "Holy cow, Scott, you are correct for once in your life. Alcohol is a compulsion, not an addiction, alcohol is a compulsion and addiction, not a disease. Good job. It's a cop-out calling it a disease." And there's some of that here in the inbox, but we were talking about this because Brad Pitt says, "I know I've been sober for years and had gone through Alcoholics Anonymous, but I've decided I don't want alcohol to rule over me by not drinking, so I'm going to have a beer once in a while. I'm going to have a cocktail or a glass of wine, and hopefully I won't go off the rails, and certainly I hope he doesn't." Other people hear that and they get really, really nervous about themselves or someone else. Email here, unsigned, says, "I was medicating when I drank. I can tell you this much. I could go back out and be fine for a while, but I know I'd hit the wall and those behaviors that got me to quitting would reemerge. My secret drinking, having my Casey's fountain soda spiked, pretending I'm not drinking, all the drama that comes with all that crap. Bottom line, I'd never go back because my life is too good. My relationships are too good." That's awesome, dude. Congratulations. It is one of the hardest things in the world to overcome. And whatever it is you would call that, whether it's alcoholism or using drugs or gambling, whatever that addiction is, it's one of the hardest things to overcome. If you're able to do it, don't stop what you're doing. Now, the 1110 KFAB Certified Transmission Sports Brief. Here's Jim Rose.
15: Very good, Scott. Good morning, everybody. Nebraska's hoping for a much more aggressive, much more tenacious, and much more opportunistic defense in 2026. A whole bunch of new defensive coaches hired by Matt Rhule in the offseason. And priority one for Rob Arts, the new defensive coordinator, is get turnovers.
4: "We're tracking everything every day, so we haven't had any live reps yet. Today was probably our most physical day. We just got the pads on, but turnover focus and the way we generate them, they're worked every day through our fundamental approach."
15: They just haven't gotten very many over the last couple of years, and they've just not been able to convert the ones they did take away into a lot of points. Everybody in college sports has a sugar daddy anymore. Some have more than one. Northwestern has the Ryan family. Billionaire investors gave them $450 million for the new stadium on top of hundreds of millions for other things. The Uline family of Chicago made billions in the shipping business, just gave them $35 million for sports. Use it however you need. Now, if Northwestern starts running with the big dogs in NIL, look out. Baseball games. KC Royals got beaten 10 innings last night by the Dodgers. Max Muncy with a game-winning RBI, 5-4. The Giants beat Houston 4-1, and the Reds defeated the White Sox 5-4 in 10 innings. That was Pope night at the White Sox field. I think that's Guarantee Rate Stadium now. I think that's the name of their stadium. 40,000 Pope hats. It took off. Even some of the White Sox, after they hit a home run, actually put one of the Pope hats on. The current Pope is from Chicago. National League, San Diego, Colorado, the Cards, Braves, Cubs, and Marlins all won games. American League, Detroit, New York, Toronto, Baltimore, the Angels, and Tampa Bay. They all got victories. Something stinks in youth sports in Tulsa. The Little League softball team down there was disqualified, and so too now is their Little League baseball team. Qualified for the Little League World Series, not going. Used an ineligible player. It's a system. The WNBA is thought of as nothing more than a collection of catty women, and that is beginning to chafe at those in charge of the WNBA. Here is the head coach of the Indiana Fever.
6: "Every day these women put their ass on the line.
15: Ass?
6: Every day. When they go low, we go high. Love will win. Grace will win. Humility will win. And kindness will win. I stand by them. I will always stand by them. Everybody else can go to hell."
15: Okay. grace and love and go to hell. That is Stephanie White, the head coach of the Indiana Fever. This is a rough time for them. The country believes this is nothing more than a bunch of catty women who don't like each other, that there is some sort of racial problem in the league, and nobody is connecting the WNBA with basketball, which is why everybody is shouting now to please stop treating us this way. After that incident on Sunday, the social media fallout was very negative toward the WNBA. Sports is news on Nebraska's News, Weather, and Traffic Station. We got the Rosie DiGenosi in 26 minutes. KFAB News Time in the morning, 8:24.
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12: From the A1 United Heating, Air, and Electrical Time Saver Traffic Center, 680 southbound. You've gotten slow again from Pacific up to that 680 I-80 exchange. Also slow on 680 northbound at Pacific. Looks like that's just due to the construction there. Slow on Center. You've got a crash at 171st eastbound and traffic signals malfunctioning at 160th. That's a look at your roads. I'm Lucy Chapman.
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1: Chance of a few more raindrops or even an isolated storm popping up yet this morning, but a muggy high of sunny 90 degrees as we get into this afternoon. And then tonight, same pattern, 72 for a low. Chance of rain, maybe a storm by tomorrow morning as well. Actually, a pretty good chance of maybe a storm popping up here. Certainly some rain tomorrow morning. Then a high of 85 as we get into tomorrow afternoon. Right now, 72 in Omaha, Council Bluffs, 73 in Lincoln. So great to have you with us here on Nebraska's Morning News. 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
32: 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For years, I was the poster boy of the conversion therapy movement. 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I wore the label of ex-gay with pride. That was all until, well, we'll get to that part.
0: he's like a car wreck, and then people can't keep their eyes off him. He evokes a reaction. 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
10: Pelosi has split verdict for the far left. Progressive Peggy Flanagan scoring a big win in the Minnesota Democratic Senate primary, while DSA candidate Francesca Hung fell short in Wisconsin.
11: Establishment Democrats are likely breathing a sigh of relief this morning. This was the outcome they had hoped for, but perhaps not what many of them had expected. David Crowley beat Francesca Hung by less than a percentage point, not the margin that polls had indicated.
10: That's Fox's Madeline Rivera. Consumer inflation cooled slightly in July, meeting expectations, the CPI report. For July, likely to ease rate hike worries.
13: 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So month over month, July CPI coming in up 0.1%. 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
16: It's 8:31. We've got 72 degrees in Omaha, Council Bluffs, 73 in Lincoln. I'm Craig Evans, News Radio, 1110 KFAB. A man has been sentenced for his part in a January 2025 murder in Bellevue. This comes after Oscar Salazar and co-defendant Alondra Romero Figueroa were arrested last March in connection with Jaden Palma's death. A judge sentenced Salazar to up to 80 years following his no-contest plea to multiple charges, including second-degree murder. Romero Figueroa is facing two counts to accessory to murder. A youth baseball organizer accused of defrauding 17 families is in custody. Sam Lang faces a charge of theft by deception. Prosecutors say that Lang defrauded families from the Omaha Nighthawks youth baseball team in order to support his gambling addiction. Lang turned himself in yesterday. An Omaha woman is in custody in connection to a hit-and-run involving a pedestrian last July. Police were initially called to North 20th Street after a pedestrian was hit by an SUV before driving off. The victim taken to a hospital with critical injuries. Chanel Caldwell was arrested on an outstanding warrant after a traffic stop Sunday evening. Her bond has been set at $75,000 and her preliminary hearing is set for next month. The 2026 Iowa State Fair kicks off tomorrow, and it will run through August 23rd. I'm Craig Evans, News Radio, 1110 KFAB, Nebraska's news, weather, and traffic station. 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
12: From the A1 United Heating, Air, and Electrical Time Saver Traffic Center. Well, you're still slow on 680 southbound as you approach that I-80 exchange. Just heavy traffic through there. You do have the inside left shoulder blocked at about Center Street from an earlier crash. Still slow on Center from 170th down to 160th. Traffic signals are malfunctioning in that area. That's a look at your roads. I'm Lucy Chapman.
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1: Few isolated storms or sprinkles could still pop up here over the next couple of hours. By this afternoon, a hot, humid, muggy, sunny 90 degrees. Where's my thesaurus? It's all of those things and more again today. And then, same forecast. Low of 72, chance of rain, better chance of rain, and storms as we get into early tomorrow morning. And then a sunny high of 85 by tomorrow afternoon. Got a chance of rain and maybe storms on Friday. This one looks like it could be during the day as well on Friday. A high of 86 Right now, 72 in Omaha Council Bluffs, 73 in Lincoln, as we see how this day is starting off. It's starting off well on Wall Street. Dow's up 48 points at 53,840. S&P has gained 26 thus far at 77.55. NASDAQ is up over 0.5%, plus 164 for the NASDAQ, 26,610.
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0: saying that this was a sound win for the establishment. Well, it really wasn't, because even though she lost, she only lost by 0.4%. She basically had half the votes.
1: Mm-hmm. She got 300,000 votes.
0: Yeah, she had half the votes cast, just about half the votes cast, a little bit less, obviously, went to her. So I think Democrats have to begin to address this at the top party level to say, we have candidates who are running essentially against the Democratic Party from within, and they're pushing a very anti-American message. And that is the message of the Democratic Socialists, which have also adopted an Islamist bent. And I think that is beginning to scare some of the upper echelon of the Democratic Party, because they've sort of inculcated this a bit. They've spent the past 30 years courting extremist voters as they have lost more of middle America. And so, back in the 90s, it was the environmentalists, and then it was the feminists, and so on and so forth. Now it's the LGBTQ and the Islamists that they have been trying to bring into their tent. And now this voice, this dissident voice, is becoming very loud and has the ability to throw primary elections. Certainly their biggest accomplishment to date has been Zohran Mamdani in New York, but with El Sayed's win last week in Michigan in the Senate primary, and now Hong almost winning the governor's primary in Wisconsin, this needs to ring some bells for them.
2: Evan, let's talk about Minnesota.
1: Hang on. One more thought about Wisconsin. I want to ask this real quick. Right. Do you think, Evan, that Hong lost because going into this, it was a foregone conclusion? She's up by nearly 15 points. Don't even worry about going out and voting. Do you think some people stayed home because of that?
0: No. Okay. I think that the Democratic Socialist bloc of voters are very motivated, and they came out in force. Again, she barely lost. She barely, a few thousand votes going the other way, she would have won.
1: Well, I feel bad about her campaign manager. She's going to have to go back to being an adult film star. By the way, look it up. That's true. All right, Jim Rose.
2: Let's visit about Minnesota. Minnesota. The People's Republic of Minnesota has not elected a Republican statewide since 2006. Peggy Flanagan is a DSA cheerleader. By the way, nobody votes for the lieutenant governor, so it's not like people voted for her when Tim Walz made her the lieutenant governor on his ticket 4 years ago. But
0: I assume that they elect them together.
2: Yeah, but it's just like nobody walks out of the voting booth and says, I was really undecided until I looked at the lieutenant governor candidate, and that's what tipped me over. This woman is crazy. And it seems to me that Minnesota, which has not been a blowout win in presidential elections for Democrats in quite a while, would be in play. Two things. One, how really radical is Peggy Flanagan? And two, can Michelle Tafoya win this?
0: Well, that's a great question. Primary elections are different than general elections. Primary elections are catered towards, what we call the super voter, the people who never miss any type of chance to vote. They're much more involved. General elections get much more people out. And when you have an extreme voice winning a nomination, that person now has a challenge in that they have to not only get the same people to come back out and vote for them, they have to get their own party people that didn't vote for them, and then they have to get independents and maybe even some of the other party to cross over. I think Flanagan is going to have a big, big trouble doing that, even in a state like Minnesota. That being said, Michelle Tafoya is a popular person. The question is would she be able to, again, get independents and maybe some of those Democrats that are dismayed that their party picked a socialist?
2: She has made fraud the very foundation of her campaign. Ms. Tafoya has. I mean, from the very beginning when she declared back in January, she said this state has been ripped off by fraud. How big a problem is that in the eyes of voters in Minnesota, or would they continue to pick communists just because they always have?
0: Well, that again, half the party didn't pick communists, right? I mean, half the party did, of course, but the other thing is, are people angry enough that their money was used to fund these, these fraudulent empires, the so-called quality leering schools?

0: or whatever it was called. You know, if people are angry enough about that, then Ms. Tafoya's messages will resonate. She, of course, has to provide solutions to that. How do we make sure that this fraud's not happening? How am I, you know, consumer advocacy is really what this is. And that always rings well with people.
1: Yeah. You know, you guys are paying attention to the wrong thing. You ought to watch Tim Walz's golf swing. It is a thing of beauty. Eben, always appreciate it. Thank you very much for coming on here.
0: You bet. Take care.
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2: Maybe I'm crazy, and I have met Michelle Tafoya during my years in sports broadcasting. She is a delightful person. Mm-hmm. She's very, very likable, very warm and welcoming for a celebrity. She's done Super Bowls and Final Fours and NBA championships and all the rest. If she can convince Minnesotans that Peggy Flanagan is part of the problem, okay? She isn't a solution to the problem. She is the problem.
1: Well, now you have to convince Minnesotans there is a problem.
2: But I
1: don't know that you can do that.
2: Minnesotans who pay taxes, even Democrats who pay taxes, are okay with this.
1: How many of these people up there voting for all these candidates pay taxes? Someone else got to take care of that.
2: Yeah.
1: All right.
2: Maybe.
1: This will be the basis of several Rosie DiGenosis between now and November. We'll see what today's is all about. That's coming up after traffic, weather, and a news update here on News Radio 1110 KFAB.
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14: From the A1 United Heating, Air, and Electrical Time Saver Traffic Center, an earlier crash on Center at 171st should be in the final clearing stages, but still looks a little slow through there. I-80, you're in good shape between 680 and 480. That morning rush is easing. Dodge Expressway looks good. JFK not seeing any big delays. That's a look at your roads. I'm Lucy Chapman.
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18: After a stormy start to the day, we should see those storms move out after about 9 a.m. and we'll be clearing out. Warming back up to near 90 degrees for our high, also plenty muggy. As we get into the night tonight, another round of storms will be possible for us with a low in the low 70s. We'll likely hold on to some storms into our Thursday. The First Alert 6 Weather Center, I'm meteorologist Jarrett Lansford.
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20: An arrest is made in a hit and run involving a pedestrian last year. The victim was taken to a hospital with critical injuries. Chanel Caldwell was arrested after a traffic stop Sunday evening. President Trump says his move off Air Force One and onto a separate military aircraft last month during his return from the NATO summit in Turkey was an undisclosed plan orchestrated by the Secret Service. I do what they say, Trump told reporters. A family in California has found clear signs of a person living under their home. They started hearing strange noises, the sound of doors closing, and the sound of alarms. Eventually, they removed a board attached to the backyard deck and found a large basement or cellar underneath the home. Whoever was living there also had a fan plugged in, showing that they had access to the home's power source. I'm Craig Evans. More news at the top of the hour at News Radio 1110 KFAB.
1: You could win a hot air balloon excursion at the Nebraska Balloon and Wine Festival and a pair of 3-carat diamond earrings from Riddles Jewelry. 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Yeah, we got a chance for you to win that online. We've got tickets to see Pentatonix. We also had something that was dropped on us yesterday, and when that happened yesterday afternoon, I said, not sure how you spell that, but that's what I said, because the Iowa State Fair said, hey, you guys over there in Omaha want to give away tickets to see Rod Stewart on Friday night? And I said, is Rod Stewart going to be there on Friday night? They said, yeah, Rod Stewart. And I said, I don't know if you've noticed, but Rod's been canceling shows. Well, he was still scheduled to be at Friday night. We got to cancel. I just had, open heart surgery or something like that? He had a coronary stent procedure, which sounds a lot better than open heart surgery. But he says he's doing better, but he's not going to be on stage at the Iowa State Fair. So I think they dragged Richard Marx out to be a part of this on Friday.
2: He's still around?
1: Oh, you know, hey, don't you dare.
2: I know you're a big Richard Marx fan.
1: Richard Marx, one of the great songwriters of the last 40 years.
2: Okay.
1: Let's not talk about his politics. But when it comes to
2: the
1: singing,
2: I didn't realize he was still alive.
1: Singing and the songwriting, oh yeah, Richard Marx is great.
2: Well, I didn't say he wasn't great. I just surprised he was still here.
1: Yeah, he's still here, and he's a lot younger than Rod Stewart, and he's planning on being there, I think, Friday night.
2: Good.
1: So for all of us fellow Rod Stewart fans, sorry we won't be able to see that this year at the Iowa State Fair. Now
2: he's still married to Claudia Schiffer?
1: I don't think he was ever married to her. I forget which supermodel. Rachel Hunter?
2: Maybe that was it, yeah.
1: All right. Rosie DiGenosi, here's Jim Rose.
2: All right, Scott, good morning, everybody. Today we're not changing the subject, but we are changing the name. If half of Americans between 18 and 29 believe the country would be better off dumping capitalism and adopting failed socialism or Marxism, we all need a refresher course. Capitalism may be the most understood and maligned economic institution of all time. Many, because they don't think capitalism gives them a shot, believe in myths, like it only favors rich people, that it's to blame for every economic disaster. It's racist, misogynist, and abuses the planet. So we need a fresh coat of paint and a name change. From this moment forward, capitalism is gone to be replaced by free enterprise. First, does our system work? Well, let's see. Free Enterprise has birthed 19 million millionaires in this country, two-fifths of all of the world's millionaires. It has raised 621 billionaires, one-fourth of the world's billionaires. The American middle class has a per capita household GDP of $65,000 a year. In China, $11,000 a year. Even the poor are getting richer thanks to Free Enterprise.

0: 12.3% of the country falls below the federal poverty line. But that doesn't account for how those households receive food stamps, subsidies, Medicaid, ADC, tax credits, Pell Grants, any non-taxable government handout. The reality is even the poorest Americans typically own a car, have a place to live with heat and AC, a cell phone, the internet, and at least one television. Yeah, but Jim, your free enterprise system is racist. Oh, the stats say different. In the last 10 years, the five metro areas with the largest black population in the country saw their median household income rise between 7 and 21%. Pre-COVID, the black unemployment rate was at an all-time low of 5%, Hispanics 4%. Our young people have bought into the theory of socialism. What they need is a dose of facts. They need the they think that the idea was born here. Not so. Aristotle was one of free enterprise's early advocates, said wealth and private property were a positive force. The idea those of us who own things get along better dates back to the Middle Ages. Free enterprise unites us. It's a system that promotes widespread cooperation in producing food, clothing, energy, housing, as each step in the production line is owned privately. Another myth has capitalism to blame for the worst times in our history. Yes, the unregulated Industrial Revolution birthed the Gilded Age, but it also led to workforce reforms, unions, benefits, and the first social safety nets. That vast wealth also grew charitable giving, privately financed schools, nonprofits, hospitals, orphanages, libraries, parks. We saw the first privately built art galleries, opera houses, playhouses, and museums. But it was the greedy capitalists that caused Wall Street to crash and the Great Depression. Hogwash. The government caused the depression. The Federal Reserve's gross mismanagement of the money supply led to runaway inflation in the 1920s. The money supply increased 62%, which led to shaky investments by banks. That caused the crash, just like in 2008. FDR's New Deal and its lurch toward socialism made it worse, not better, cut off the money supply overnight. And since businesses across the country couldn't access credit, they all filed for bankruptcy. 7 years after Roosevelt took office, the unemployment rate was still 17%. Free enterprise keeps us free. It protects the first principle of our country, liberty. In the words of cultural historian Russell Kirk, free enterprise is the sole means to raise man above the savage level, to make possible the leisure which sustains civilization, and free men from the status of a simple drudge. To own things and acquire things is not greed, it's educational. Earned ownership of things encourages good decision-making and accountability. The enemies of free enterprise say it's ruthless. Oh, how wrong they are. Socialism, Marxism, they make people ruthless and desperate and depressed, for it denies the individual the ability to make decisions on their own. So, how do we preserve this way of life when so many seem to have given up? Tomorrow. That's it for now. KFB News Time in the morning, 8:55.
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2: 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That's a look at your roads. 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
26: A politician. Guilty as charged.
0: Senator Darlene Graham, after getting the most votes in a Republican primary in South Carolina, trying to replace her late brother Lindsey as the GOP nominee. She'd been appointed to finish his current term. Graham did not get 50%, so she faces Congressman Ralph Norman, who finished second in an August 25th runoff. Fox's Mark Meredith is in Columbia, South Carolina.
27: President Trump, who endorsed Graham, spoke with her overnight, and he says he remains on her side. Congressman Norman, who lost a gubernatorial primary earlier this year, says he is eager for a debate on who has the strongest conservative credentials.
28: I don't know where she stands on a lot of issues. I think that's where we'll find out.
0: In Connecticut, a Democratic congressman primaried out.
2: Former Hartford, Connecticut Mayor Luke Bronin is the most recent Democratic candidate to be favored by voters calling for younger leadership. He won his party's primary on Tuesday, beating 14-term Democratic Congressman John Larson. Larson has served for almost three decades in Congress, first elected during the Clinton administration, and becomes the 10th House member to lose a primary this year.
0: Fox's Tanya J. powers. Democrats nominated a Bernie Sanders-backed progressive for Senate in Minnesota. Lieutenant Governor Peggy Flanagan will face Republican Michelle Tafoya, a former TV sportscaster, in November. But in Wisconsin, a Democratic socialist who had led in the polls, Francesca Hong, lost the primary for governor.
1: Those electability concerns that Hong had been trying to shake had caught up. Milwaukee County Executive David Crowley squeezed by with less than half a percentage point. He'd actually left the race and then got back in it last month with the support from current Democrat Governor Tony Evers.
0: Fox's Alexandria Hoff in Middleton, Wisconsin. Crowley faces Republican Tom Tiffany in November. We got an inflation update this morning showing just a slight increase in consumer prices last month from June. 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
4: Last night's Omaha budget hearing included the Capital Improvement Program, expanding Tranquility Park into a regional and national soccer center with 16 fields, and combining police and fire services in the urban core. Mayor Ewing's proposed 2027 budget would also provide a 20% increase to Omaha parks. Two people are injured after a cutting incident near 18th and Lake Street Monday night. Officers were in the area before 10 p.m. when juveniles told them that someone had been stabbed. Officers took two 17-year-old boys to a hospital in critical condition with non-life-threatening injuries. The Nebraska Board of Education is approving an all-girls middle school in North Omaha. The Identity Preparatory Academy will become the first black-founded all-girls school in Nebraska. It will open up next week, August 19th. I'm Craig Evans.
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5: Clearing sky as we send temperatures upward under sunshine. We'll have a peak right near 90 degrees, and it will be feeling like the mid to upper 90s for the afternoon. As we head our way into the nighttime hours, another round of storms possible with heavy rainfall, perhaps some gusty wind. We'll have a low in the low 70s, and then more storms possible as we get toward the later parts of Thursday. In the First Alert 6 Weather Center, I'm meteorologist Jarrett Lansford.
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0: Good morning, and thank you very much for being here with us. This is Nebraska's news, weather, and traffic station, News Radio 1110 KFAB. With Lucy Chapman, I am Scott Voorhees, and here we are.
1: All in our places with bright, smiley faces.
0: Places, everyone. Places, places. I took a baseball bat to a hornet's nest about an hour ago. About an hour ago. Okay. Just a real quick reprise of that topic. Just because we got so many emails, and I didn't want you to think that we threw the thing out there in the ether and then completely ignored all your messages. I can't read all of these messages, but I will provide a little bit more clarity. I didn't want to get into the topic about whether or not alcoholism is a disease or an addiction. Now, as it turns out, KFAB Nation has a lot of thoughts on that. And you know why that is? Because KFAB Nation has a lot of thoughts on everything. And I love that. Now, Jim Rose tossed that in there, and I batted it back. He had one idea, I had another. It went back and forth barely. But it ended up being, in terms of your responses here in the Zonkers Custom Woods inbox, Scott at KFAB.com, it became more of a conversational point than maybe I was comfortable with. Here's the definitive word. That's right, I have the definitive word on that. Is alcoholism a disease or an addiction? And that is, if it's something with which you deal, then who cares what someone else thinks of it? You got to do what works for you. And don't let any hanyaks or emails or blowhards or anything deter you from the path that you're on with that. So there's going to be no consensus answer on that. So I just felt like I wanted to throw that out there. I'm one who said it's not a disease, it's an addiction. But like I said right after that an hour ago, that doesn't mean, so it's no big deal. Oh, addictions, they can control your life. And there are a lot of different things to be addicted to, and it's all really, really hard to break. If anyone is in the process of doing it or has done it, but still, even the mere mention of this stuff causes your fingers to tingle for whatever reason, then I just wish you the best in overcoming. It's got to be really, really hard. So I think Jim and I were of the same mindset that if it's something with which you or a loved one struggles or deals or has moved past and has a great life and still, you've got it in the rear view, it's something that you live with on some level, it doesn't control you the way it used to, then we're constantly wishing you the best on that. Why did it come up? Well, one, a couple of names in the news related to the booze. Tony Romo, who got hit with DUI, and now he can't talk football on the football upcoming NFL season, at least for a while. And Jim said, Romo will call it a disease. And he said, I'm getting treatment for it, and they'll have to welcome him back. Now, from a legal standpoint, HR is probably tightening sphincter after sphincter up and down the halls of the CBS HR department. And that very well might be. Whether they are or aren't, Tony Romo screwed up. And he can come back from it. And he can talk football from it. I think he and Jim Nantz are a good pair in the broadcast booth. And I would like to see Tony Romo do that again. And I'm not even a Cowboys fan, but I like Romo on the broadcast. So, guy messed up. A lot of people have messed up. Some people have been arrested and ticketed for it. Some people have gotten away with it. Guy messed up. But then Brad Pitt came out and said, my approach to alcohol has shifted. He said years ago, I spoke openly about turning to Alcoholics Anonymous after Angelina Jolie filed for divorce. That was about 10 years ago. And then he said, I've been sober for years and credited fellow actor Bradley Cooper with helping him get sober. And now he says, you know what? I'm not going to let alcohol rule my life. Whether I have a drink or don't, it's something that's there that rules my life. As the singer Ani DiFranco says in one of her songs, they say that alcoholics are always alcoholics, even if they haven't had a beer for years, even if they're out on a desert island with no place for thousands of miles to buy beer, something like that. I think I got 90% of those lyrics right. And for those people, alcohol still has some grip on their lives, even if they're standing there happily holding a glass of apple juice, maybe they're thinking about it. So the question I tried to bring up was, if you previously in your misspent youth struggled with alcohol and someone, maybe a judge, maybe a spouse or family member said, you need to knock that off. Is it possible that you can go several years without a beverage? Without a beverage of questionable fermentation, and then come back and say, yeah, I have a drink once in a while. I have a glass of wine. I like a glass of wine. I don't overdo it. My lifestyle is totally different, and I'm just able, it works for me. And if anyone sees me going down the wrong road, please let me know, and we can go through the whole process. But I think I just want to have a beer once in a while. Is that possible? Now, people who have been through Alcoholics Anonymous, people who swear by the program, who still go to meetings and they're there for other people, they would say, absolutely not. And I get why they say that. And they're not wrong. They're not wrong for them. They're not wrong for the people in their sphere, especially if they're, what's the word they use there? Not mentors to someone else, sponsors. If you're a sponsor for someone else, then you're automatically thinking about them. Like when I say, hey, Brad Pitt was sober for 7 years, and now he says, I can have a drink once in a while, and it doesn't ruin my life. I say that to you. If you have anything to do with alcoholism, whether for you or a loved one, a coworker, or someone you've seen battle all this, you don't hear the name Brad Pitt. You hear the name Troy, Nick, you know, whoever it is that you're thinking of, or you're looking at yourself in the mirror and you're taking Brad Pitt away and you're putting yourself in there, which is incredibly egotistical. I don't care who you are. Brad Pitt's better looking than you. He just is. So you don't take your face and put it on Brad Pitt's head. It's just not going to work. But from a this conversational point, I get where people are doing that. You say, well, Brad Pitt can't do it because I can't do it, or my brother-in-law can't do it, or whatever. And you're not wrong. Maybe Brad is completely wrong. Maybe we'll find him in a gutter someday, and he'll still be handsome, and he'll still make a good movie. But maybe it will never talk about this related to him again. Maybe it'll be no big deal. I don't have any idea. I'm just kind of curious. This is something that KFAB Nation has a lot of thoughts about. So I wanted to at least spit it back out there for your response if you feel so feel the need to do so. Scott@KFAB.com. Do you think a person can go through the whole program, be sober for years, tell everyone, yep, I'm sober, and then show up with a drink in his hand and have people don't immediately freak out and go, uh-oh, there goes the house and the car and the family and all the rest of that stuff. Is it possible? Have you seen it? Have you done it? I've seen people do it, and I've seen people go off the wagon, and they've had to go right back on the wagon. It's as individual as the stars in the sky, which is probably a dumb comment because, honestly, as I look at them, most of them look like every other star in the sky. It says individual snowflakes. Man, that's the same thing. As I look at them fall, they all kind of look the same. It's as individual as you are. Scott at KFAB.com. Zonkers Custom Woods Inbox, always open for you.
1: I think there's a couple of things to address. First of all, the assumption that it is a disease, then would it not?
0: You can't have this conversation without getting it back into that conversation.
1: Well, that's right. You can't.
0: Tried to steer it
1: because there are still people. You have not convinced people who think it's a disease. You have not convinced them in the last 20 minutes or the last hour and a half that it is no longer a disease.
0: I wasn't trying to.
1: Right, of course. But my point is, there are people that are always going to believe it's a disease. And whether they're right or wrong, yeah. I don't know. But I will say this. If, in fact, it is a disease, then are you able then to throw in cocaine addiction, meth heads, crank users, whatever? Would they not have the same characteristics as an alcoholic? And the second, I think, really important part is if it's an addiction, then is it the alcohol or is it the self-control? Because there are a lot of people who are simply alcoholics because once they start drinking, they have no self-control to stop. Because there's a lot of people that will go out and binge drink.
0: Mm-hmm.
1: There's a lot of people that will sit and have four or five drinks. But then they say, four or five drinks, this is my limit. That is a self-control over 6 or 7 hours.
0: If I have 4 or 5 drinks in a month, that's odd behavior.
1: Okay, well, maybe that's binge drinking. Okay, yeah. Let's say two.
0: For someone else, 4 or 5 drinks in one sitting is prep work.
1: Right.
0: It's not like that's tailgating. Now let's go watch the game and have a drink. Everyone's different here. And again, I'm not trying to convince anyone whether it's a disease, whether it's an addiction. I can certainly get where people say, well, the chemicals are then coming into your body and they change chemically what's going on there, whether it's with your brain or your bloodstream or whatever. So therefore, there's a medical and a component that's beyond behavioral. And this, okay, but what about gambling? But, it's a dopamine Fine.
1: Well, then you have to add cocaine. Yeah. You have to add other narcotics into the disease category.
0: They say that drug addiction is a disease and all these things. I'm not here to convince anyone one way or the other.
1: I understand.
0: I'm just thinking about, have you ever had someone in your life who's gone through the programs? I'm clean and sober. Great. And then later, maybe it's a decade later. You see them and go, how's it going? And they're holding a bottle of beer and you think, oh boy, but is it possible that they've decided, I'm not a 26-year-old idiot anymore? Because I think that's the way for a lot of people they go. They start having their drinks as teenagers. They go through college drinking. And those years, they're a lot of fun. I'm young, I'm drunk, I'm having fun. And then they start working and they become functional, fun people. They're like, I'll tell you what, 5 o'clock on Fridays, that's the guy you want to be around. And then it's 5 o'clock on Thursdays, that's the guy. And then it's like 1 o'clock on Tuesdays. All right, dude, you've got a problem. And then you go through the program, you clean up, and then you say, I'm clean and sober. And then 10, 15 years go by. And you're in the life that I'm in. I don't go out. I go do things, but I'm not going out wondering what it is I'm going to be drinking and where I'm going to be drinking it. And I'm boring. And some people turn into that life, and they say, all right, well, I'm wondering if I can go to a dinner party, and they say we're serving steak, and this is an incredible Cabernet that we're serving with this steak. And is it possible for you to lift a glass of wine and not have everyone go, but the progress? That's what I'm wondering.
1: Well, I think you have to consider a couple of things. The addictive personality and the ability to say, this is it. And I think that what really factors into that is an OCD personality. If you have people that have gone through the program and they're 10 years sober and also have a little OCD, then they're probably not even going to bother to try that, because then it starts the record over. it start, even if you have that one drink and you never have another drink, then your calendar starts over. And for people who suffer from obsessive compulsive disorder.
0: Why are you yelling at me?
1: I don't know. I think that a lot of that, I think alcoholics, drug addicts, I think a lot of them probably are a little OCD because they, again, just, I don't think it's an addiction to the alcohol. Mm-hmm. I think it's just the inability to stop. It's right. The inability to be able to say, okay, enough is enough.
0: Okay. No, I'm going to put the cork back on this conversation because I just looked over my shoulder at the inbox and it's just one person after another trying to argue disease, addiction, disease. I'm like, this is my fault. I'm not being clear enough.
1: Bottom line is Brad Pitt should just keep it to himself, do what he's going to do. He doesn't need to come out and make this public. It's what we think of him and his drinking or anything else about him. Is none of his business what we think.
0: That's fine. All right, so now when I mention Brad Pitt, all I'm going to say is, have you seen Bullet Train? It's so much fun. By the way, have you seen Bullet Train?
1: I haven't.
0: It's so much fun. It's so much fun. I have this story about Pitt on the same story or the same piece of paper as a story about John Hamm, and I'll tell you why that is, and we can judge his behavior next.
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0: 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One thing I was hoping to give away today, but we're not going to do that anymore, is tickets to see Rod Stewart Friday night at the Iowa State Fair, because Rod Stewart yesterday had to cancel his show Friday night at the Iowa State Fair. He's got heart issues. He's been in and out of medical centers. Another celebrity story here. John Hamm. Do we know who that is? From Mad Men and...
1: Dirty Rock.
0: Mad Men. He did some stuff on 30 Rock, didn't he?
1: And Sex and the City, I think?
0: I don't know. He's a handsome guy. And he and his wife are expecting their first child. He's 55. She's 38. And he's joked. He said, yeah, I'm going to be old dad. And people are saying, oh, that's so selfish to have a kid at that age. I don't know. That kid's not going to want for anything except maybe a dad to play catch with him.
1: He can buy that.
0: Yeah. I don't know. John might be in good shape and be able to, you know, play catch with the kid. 70? I don't know. But, yeah. Maybe the au pair will do that. I don't know. See, this is something you don't often see this in real life situations like you do in Hollywood. Just the old guy. And by Hollywood standards for having a kid, he's not old. Didn't Al Pacino just say, yeah, having a baby? You know, pretty good impersonation of Al Pacino. He's having a kid like Larry King, fathering kids into his 80s. I mean, good for them. A lot of people have kids when they're young in their 20s, their 30s, and those dads aren't around for whatever reason. So, you know, why can't Al Pacino or, in this case, a much younger John Hamm have a kid? But it is weird when occasionally you see, like in real life, non-Hollywood people, you know, your neighbor, coworker, suddenly the guy's like, you know, 68 years old. Hey, we're having a kid. It's hard not to just in their face go, how old are you? Which I'm told is rude.
1: Only if it's a woman. And then you'd ask a lot more questions.
0: Well, yeah, and that happens too. Women will say, yeah, I'm having a kid. How old are you and how much do you weigh? That's what I ask. And I'm told that that's rude.
1: Yeah. It's fighting words is what they are.
0: That is funny, though. A movie that some people don't like, Baby Mama. That's Tina Fey and Amy Poehler. But there's also Steve Martin's in it. And then Sigourney Weaver is playing she's an older woman. And she's trying to help Tina Fey, you know, go through potentially having a baby or what she's going to do. And Sigourney Weaver is, you know, older. And then she announces, like, I'm having another baby. Tina's like, what? How old are you?
1: That's a great movie. I don't remember that scene.
0: That's very
1: funny.
0: Now
1: I'm going to have to go watch it again.
0: Speaking of movies, saw Spider-Man last night.
1: Yeah?
0: So good.
1: Really?
0: I love those Spider-Man movies.
1: Surprised.
0: Look, these people can... You're surprised by what?
1: That it was really good, yeah.
0: No, but you don't watch these movies.
1: Well,
0: they're
1: true.
0: so good. I know Hollywood can make all these... The Odyssey is this beautiful film. It's 3 hours long. It's great. I'll go see Spider-Man any day of the week before The Odyssey. I did see The Odyssey. It's fine. But Spider-Man, so good. So there's my movie review on Spider-Man.
1: Okay. Maybe I'll go see it. I don't know. I'm busy watching good TV. You can't watch good TV these days. The comedy, the sitcoms that they have out now are just horrific.
0: All right. There's Lucy Chapman. In case you're wondering, Lucy Chapman's 83 years old. How much do you weigh?
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18: In 2005, investigators in Palm Beach, Florida began uncovering a dark secret.
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18: 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That man was Jeffrey Epstein, and he had set up a system designed to bring him underage girls. Local police and the federal government would investigate and, by their count, find dozens of victims. Epstein would become one of the world's most infamous predators, a man who could have faced decades in prison but served just 13 months in his own wing of a county jail.
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22: New York, Palm Beach, New Mexico, Paris, Virgin Islands, and each one of those residences is an alleged crime scene.
18: 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Truth and Lies, Jeffrey Epstein.
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23: Fox News, I'm CJ Pop. A rough night for far-left Democratic Socialist Francesca Hung, who wanted to be on the November ballot for Wisconsin governor despite deleting a post from 2020 proclaiming cancel Thanksgiving.
24: Wisconsin lived up to its reputation of narrow margins. It became pretty clear in the evening that those electability concerns that Hung had been trying to shake had caught up. Milwaukee County Executive David Crowley squeezed by with less than half a percentage point.
23: Fox's Alexandria Hoff in Middleton, Wisconsin. A key reading on inflation.
25: The consumer price index rose 0.1% in July, in line with forecasts. And the 12-month headline inflation rate eased to 3.4% from 3.5% as expected.
23: Fox's Frank Land said the report could help ease worries about future rate hikes from the Federal Reserve. 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
26: Clearing sky as we send temperatures upward under sunshine. We'll have a peak right near 90 degrees, and it will be feeling like the mid to upper 90s for the afternoon. As we head our way into the nighttime hours, another round of storms possible with heavy rainfall, perhaps some gusty winds. We'll have a low in the low 70s, and then more storms possible as we get toward the later parts of Thursday. In the First Alert 6 Weather Center, I'm meteorologist Jarrett Lansford.
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8: Thank you so much for being here with us on News Radio 1110 KFAB. I'm Scott Voorhees. There's Lucy Chapman. Hey, Lucy, remember before this hour when I said, I'm not sure about whether I'm going to bring up the alcohol topic again or go in a different direction?
9: I recall.
8: Can I go back in time and not bring up the topic? The inbox here, I like the conversation. That's why I brought it up. I'm not delving back into it, but that's why I brought it up. I think it's an interesting real-life conversation that we can be mature about for a change. What people are doing with it is they're either arguing this versus that, as we talked earlier, or my inbox is full of some of the saddest stories of people dealing with loved ones whose lives were crippled by alcohol. And I'm absorbing their real life sadness in reading this. My heart goes out to these people. Here's a better email. The topic, in case you're just joining us, was what do you think when someone who goes dry says, I'm sober, I went through the program, I don't drink anymore. And then years later, they say, I have a drink once in a while. It's not a big deal. Just like I like a glass of wine or a beer once in a while. Does everyone lose their minds? Is it possible to do that? Got this email, says, good morning. Thank you for the topic. I'm an alcoholic. I've tried countless times to stop alcohol. I cannot drink. I believe we spend too much time trying to define it. Doesn't matter if it's an addiction or a disease, except maybe to insurance companies. I'm grateful that I'm sober, and I don't intend to test it. Thanks again for the topic. Signed, Sober in Virginia. Thank you very much for listening, wherever you are, and good luck with all that. I've seen loved ones struggle with it. It's awful. The whole thing is just awful. On the topic of old parents, this email from Jennifer, sent to Scott at KFAB.com, says, my dad was 55. My mom was 43 when I was born. My dad died when I was 4. My mom when I was 19. So, P.S. I love Lucy. I think she's talking about you. Not just letting me know that, hey, if you're looking for TV shows, here's one.
9: Oh.
8: Thank you for that. Jennifer, Scott at KFAB.com. That is the email address. Yesterday on the program, we talked about how the Nebraska Board of Education looked at this all-girls middle school in North Omaha that wanted to open next week. Now, they didn't start this yesterday. It's not like they went to the state board yesterday and said, hey, we got a good deal on a building, and we're going to start a school Wednesday. You know, they started this months and months and months ago. For some reason, it took a while for the State Board of Education to get to the point where they're saying, all right, let's take a look here. We have questions about your curriculum. What is abolitionist teaching framework? Oh, it's all fine. It just means that punishment is racist and standardized tests are racist, and we're trying to get away from the public school classroom to prison pipeline. Is there a pipeline? Can't Jane Klebb do something about that? She stopped that Keystone XL pipeline. She can't stop the classroom to prison.

0: Madison Pipeline? Come on, Jane. What are you doing? So they said, we're not going to teach that old standard line about how America is great. America's racist. Punishment's racist. Standards are racist. Testing is racist. All right. So what are the girls going to be learning there? And is it possible for white girls to go to this school? I ask that not because it's in North Omaha, but because State Senator Terrell McKinney got involved. Oh, is he on the Board of Education? No. Does he have anything to do with the school? Doesn't sound like it. Did he just want to jump in and call a school board a bunch of racists? I think. Because that's what he did yesterday. He and others lashed out at the State Board of Education saying, we're not sure about the curriculum of this school. We had District 3 State Board of Education Representative Lisa Schoenhoff on Nebraska's Morning News yesterday, and she said it's actually in state law that there's certain standards and civics standards that you must meet in school. In other words, we're not going to have some school teaching something that's wildly different curriculum that's anti-American in America than some other school. And, of course, since this is in North Omaha, State Senator Terrell McKinney can get involved. It's his district. But he said the conversation about the abolitionist language, people weaponize words to fit their own narrative to how they feel about things like this. Individuals on the board, I assume, feel some type of way about young black girls being educated by black women in our community. And because they're telling them about their true history and not a fabricated history, and just a true understanding of self, it receives pushback, unquote. That's State Senator Terrell McKinney. Let's take a look at some of these accusations bit by bit. Abolitionist language. People weaponize words. All right, looking at the people who came up with this phrase, abolitionist teaching framework, it says all those things that I just said, that punishment is racist, standardized testing is racist. And we also need to teach that the history of this country is racist. Now he's talking about, you know, telling these girls about their true history. These are fourth and fifth grade girls at this school. Their true history. Have they grown up in systemic racism during their 10 years of life? In your district, Senator McKinney, why are you representing a district where there's systemic racism? Wasn't this the district where Ernie Chambers was the legislative representative for this district for the better part of the last 5,000 years? Did he put systemic racism in? And Lucy, I hear circus music coming through your computer. Well, I do. I still barely hear it. All right. Sorry, can't help it.
1: I'm having a little circus over here, okay?
0: I know what you're doing.
1: You're interrupting.
0: I'm just there in the depths of my headphones, I hear, dun dun dun dun dun dun dun dun. It's like
1: don't judge me.
0: It's Italian circus music. I don't know what you're doing.
1: Don't judge me.
0: And as far as my question about can white girls go to the school, State Senator Terrell McKinney says, this board, I assume, feels some type of way about young black girls being educated by black women in our community. Is this only a school for black girls? If it is, here's something that might surprise you. Fine. It's a private school. I guess they can do what they want. Does that mean another school? Please, don't box me into that corner. And by the way, the answer to that is no. But this school can do what they want, I guess. I am curious, though, about whether there is a color bar in order to get into this school. Because we used to do that in this country. And then we decided it wasn't a good idea, and we've fought against it. And now, as a way of combating racism, where we don't want racial standards for the kind of education that someone receives, and in order to battle against that, only black girls can go to the school. All right. What about white girls, Hispanic girls, Asian, Inuit? What about girls from Romania, whatever that is? Vampires. What about boys?
1: I do think they have a strict policy against vampires. And I'm okay with that.
0: Well, they have school during the day.
1: Well,
0: it would be a problem. What about boys? Should they also not have an opportunity to learn what is apparently such an important history here? Anyway, 2 days ago, the Nebraska State Board of Education had a problem with all of this. Yesterday, no one on the State Board of Education had a problem with any of this because it went from a 6-2 vote against to an 8-0 vote in favor of allowing the school to open up next week. What changed? They all got called racists. We didn't know you were going to call us racists. You should always know you're going to be called a racist. Nothing changed in terms of the questions that they had and all that. Now, the one thing they did do is they say we're giving conditional approval for the school. I don't know if anyone's going to be looking real hard into what's going on there. And I'll say this, too. This might also shock you. I don't have a problem with any of that either. If this school comes out and says, we have a school, and it's a private school, so I imagine that there's a cost to go there. We have a private school, and this is where we're located. Our hours from here to there, and these are the teachings that we're going to have at this school. And we're going to teach this, that America's racist. There's no test. There will be no punishment. What if someone in the class bites my daughter? No punishment. No punishment. That's racist. But wait, a black girl punches another black girl in the head. I've seen the WNBA. It can't happen. What happens to the girl who punches my daughter? Nothing. I guess because they said that punishment's racist. So people then ask these questions. If you're going to send your daughter to the school, ask these questions. If you like the answers, I hope they have a great school year. If you don't, there are lots of great schools all around the community that would be happy to accommodate your child. Make your own decision. So the State Board of Education absolutely caved. I don't like why they caved, but fine. So the school's starting up. You want to send your kid there? I guess if they check certain demographic boxes, you can do that. So tell those two former NBA guys that are trying to get in the WNBA, you can't go to this school. I suppose, unless they want to battle for it. But neither one of them is running for office here in Nebraska, so it probably won't be an issue.
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0: We've got the KFAB comment line with Gene Stothert coming up here in just about 15 minutes. We'll wrap up this show next. This is Scott Voorhees from Moose Roofing. 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
0: Gene Stothert in the KFAB comment line coming up here. I'm Scott Voorhees. There's Lucy Chapman. This is News Radio 1110 KFAB. Lucy, where did you see this about the heat burst this morning? What more details can you give me about
1: that's
0: this?
1: It. That's why I sent it to you. It was on Facebook. There's some comment. There's a comment.
0: You turned down. You turned your microphone down at one point.
1: How about now?
0: That's better. Sorry.
1: I was checking for noises over here. My circus apparently was annoying.
0: Yeah, I know. But who posted this? Was it?
1: Well, it says it on there, doesn't it?
0: Nope.
1: It says Rusty Lord didn't.
0: Oh, no, it doesn't.
1: Okay.
0: But right. I wondered. It looked like something. I didn't want to credit First Alert 6 News and Rusty Lord if that wasn't where it came from. But here's what he posted. Some parts of the area have experienced a heat burst this morning. Millard and Plattsmouth area spiked to near 90 degrees as dying storms collapsed and rapidly warmed the air. I've never heard of
1: that
0: suddenly happening. Just a sudden. I mean, there are probably a lot of women in Millard right now going, "Oh, here it is. it's the change."
1: That's the funniest thing you've said all day.
0: Having a hot flash. Hey, after 4 hours of broadcasting.
1: With a bang.
0: It's alleged to have happened. Mm. So no, it's not hot flash, not for you. It is.
1: Well, I mean, it might be.
0: it is, in fact, a heat burst, dying storms collapsed, and then the ghosts of these dying storms got into your body and warmed you up. My wife would still be cold.
1: That's great. We were also supposed to lose gravity for 7 seconds at 9:33 this morning.
0: Wait, you didn't tell me that.
1: I know. I was just waiting to see if it happened. It didn't.
0: I would have weighed myself. All right, the KFAB comment line is next. Gene Stothert is here and ready to do that program after the latest from Fox and the KFAB Radio Newsroom here on 1110 KFAB.
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28: What's going on, fellow sports fans? It's Andy West. Let's look back on this day in sports history, August 12th. We'll start today in 1969, where the Boston Celtics were sold for a record $6 million. Now think about that. In today's money, that's just pennies. There are plenty of players on the Celtics today who make more than $6 million a year. Jumping way ahead today in 1994, members of the Major League Baseball Players Association go on strike, leading to the cancellation of the World Series for only the second time in Major League Baseball history, the other time being 1904. And today in 2012, Rory McIlroy breaks the PGA Championship record for margin of victory that Jack Nicklaus set in 1980. McIlroy sinks a birdie from 25 feet on the 18th hole to give him a 6-under 66 for an 8-shot victory. McIlroy closes out a remarkable week by playing bogey-free over the final 23 holes.
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0: Democrats pick a moderate in Wisconsin. I'm Dave Anthony, Fox News. David Crowley won the primary for governor weeks after he dropped out of the race, far back in the polls. But Crowley got back in, got backed by outgoing Governor Tony Evers, and defeated a Democratic socialist, Francesca Hong.
30: Is that about the establishment versus progressives? It's about building something bigger than any one campaign. It's about building a movement, y'all.
0: Crowley will face Republican Tom Tiffany in November. The results are different in Minnesota.
31: Democratic primary voters sent this clear message that they are looking for radical change in Washington. Lieutenant Governor Peggy Flanagan beat Congresswoman Angie Craig by 20 points, despite being outspent by 2 to 3 times. The far-left progressive wants Medicare for all. She's accused Israel of genocide. She wants to abolish ICE. And back during the Black Lives Matter protests, she called for abolishing prisons and defunding the police.
0: Fox's Garrettini in Minneapolis. Flanagan's opponent is a former TV sportscaster. Michelle Tafoya won the Republican Senate primary. In Connecticut, Democrats also went for change. Congressman John Larson became the 10th House lawmaker to lose a primary this year. His Democratic challenger, Luke Bronin, won by 22 points after telling voters that President Trump's reelection changed everything. But in South Carolina, Trump-backed Senator Darlene Graham finished first in a Republican primary to replace her late brother Lindsey as the GOP nominee in November.
32: Thank
1: thank you to God for carrying my family and me through some of the most challenging times we've ever had the past few weeks.
0: But she didn't get 50%, so Graham faces Congressman Ralph Norman in an August 25th runoff. President Trump has just posted on Truth Social about the Strait of Hormuz, where Iran's disrupted shipping with attacks for months. He wrote, "The U.S. has total control," adding in all caps, "I think we will keep it." The president also calls the U.S. Navy blockade around Iran's ports a wall of steel, but Iran back with you. Rebels attacked a ship in a different waterway yesterday, killing six people. 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
2: A chance of more rain and thunderstorms tonight and tomorrow. And tomorrow night, and Friday night, and Saturday night, and even showers on Sunday. But sunshine's expected this afternoon. Details on the forecast coming up. The final vote on Omaha's 2027 city budget and capital improvements program will come in a little less than 2 weeks from now on Tuesday, August 25th. Some concerns were raised by the public at the hearing last night.
3: $28 million more, add no officer positions, and accept worse emergency response.
4: I did get this 2026 budget highlights about 30 minutes ago, and I really wish this had been posted somewhere for citizens to see before this very evening when this is our only chance to talk about it.
2: An all-girls middle school planned in North Omaha has been approved by the State Board of Education. Identity Preparatory Academy will open in the fall. I'm Wendy Wild.
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5: Clearing sky as we send temperatures upward under sunshine. We'll have a peak right near 90 degrees, and it will be feeling like the mid to upper 90s for the afternoon. As we head our way into the nighttime hours, another round of storms possible with heavy rainfall, perhaps some gusty winds. We'll have a low in the low 70s, and then more storms possible as we get toward the later parts of Thursday. In the First Alert 6 Weather Center, I'm meteorologist Gerald Lansford.
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12: What's on your mind today? This is the KFAB comment line with Gene Stothert.
13: This girl is on fire.
12: Good morning to all of you. Welcome to the KFAB comment line. I am your host, Gene Stothert, and Peyton Hylock, my producer, is on his honeymoon. So guess who's here again? Scott Voorhees. I think he's been in this studio glued to this seat for the last 72 hours.
0: Like a vacation being in here. I've had this song in my head all week.
12: I bet you did. I just bet you didn't.
0: But I have, actually. Between really? This and the fake Dan Osborne to Democrat song. Just battling ping pong in my head.
12: I do sing that fake Dan Osborne is a Democrat song a lot in my head, too. It's pretty catchy. Now I will say with my song, though, before I get to the rest of this introduction, that there are some people that said they find it painful to listen to this song every morning. So I've asked them, our listeners, if you got a better idea for me. Now, don't be snarky, nope. But let me hear it. But no. I kind of like this song. I think it's pretty good. And if you hate it, just turn the volume down. Yeah.
0: When you find a way to make everyone in this audience happy all the time, please share it with the rest of the class.
12: I will. But if it's only the song that y'all hate, I guess I'm doing okay. But thank you all for being with us today. We want to hear from you. We want to get your feedback. We want to hear your comments, concerns, questions, complaints, really anything goes. We won't back away from a darn thing, whether it's city, state, national, or the world. And we will have plenty of good guests, too. And of course, you're going to hear plenty of opinions from me. But it is your chance to speak up and sound off. You can send your emails to comment@kfab.com. You can call us at 402-558-1110. Or you can leave us a recorded message on the talkback mic, and we'll play it on the air. But we are very happy that you are with us. And Clark Ross is here today. Clark, we are very happy that you are with us, too. This is your second time I've had you in the studio. Welcome back.
14: Thank you so much for having me again.
12: And Clark is the owner of Mercury, a really nice bar in downtown, which is on the corner of 16th and Harney. But he is also the chair, I guess you call the chair, of the Streetcar Impact Alliance. And this was a group that got together of small businesses, pretty much on Farnham and Harney, right?
14: Correct.
12: That were being very negatively impacted by the Omaha streetcar construction. Now, Clark, before we get into what we want to talk about today, I just have to say once again, I will take full ownership for this streetcar. I'm not blaming anybody else. Although, historically, the streetcar has been, I didn't think this up. I mean, the streetcar has been talked about since Hal Dobb was mayor. But I got to give just a little bit of history. So just to refresh your minds out there in KFAB land. And when the Greater Omaha Chamber of Commerce got together a group called the Urban Core Committee, and they were business owners, leaders in the community, and they were to study and come up with a report to help growth and development in downtown and midtown. Their number one recommendation that came out of that long study that they did over a year was we needed a streetcar. And we needed a streetcar to move people in, around, and out of downtown. And a lot of the points they were making is so much of downtown now is occupied by surface parking. And they identified that at any given time, those surface parking lots are about half full. So if you really want to develop an area, you want to see surface parking lots replaced by buildings and businesses and jobs and residents and all of those things. So, you know, it had been talked about for a long time, and I agreed with them. And I said, but you got to show me a way that we can fund it without raising taxes. And I felt like they did that too. So I pushed to go forward. Now, it's true, it wouldn't have gone forward without many, many votes from the city council, but I was the one that really pushed it forward. Now, Clark, now we're going to get to the meat of this conversation today, because we knew that when construction was going on, it would negatively affect a lot of businesses along that corridor. We knew that. But originally, if you all recall, it was supposed to be done with construction in 2026, this year. So we thought they are going to be negatively impacted, but it's not going to be that long. Well, now it's 2028, the end of the year. So two more years that you all have to deal with this. When I was still in office, we got together $1.25 million for a hardship fund. But we knew there needed to be more. And that was run through the chamber. And I think all of that money is gone because it went primarily to the Blackstone folks. Am I right?
1: That's correct. Yes.
12: Because that's where most of the work was being done at that time. So we knew that there had to be some relief. And then I got talking to you, and you were just, you know, you formed this group. You were explaining just the hardships that were going on. Go ahead and review with our listeners to say just how negatively this has impacted many of those businesses, including your own.
1: Including my own. Yes, that's correct. My story is not unique along that corridor at all. A lot of us started seeing drops as soon as construction started, and then as construction's gotten worse and worse, our sales have gotten lower and lower to the point where most businesses that I know of along the corridor have had to do layoffs. A lot of businesses had closed. We had just seen a huge, huge drop in revenue along the corridor.
12: And, like, and when you talk drop, just give us an example, like with your business, so alone, 35 or more percent.
1: So between 23 and today, we're down approaching 60%.
12: Holy cow.
1: Yeah.
12: Okay.
1: Yeah, it's rough.
12: Because people just, I mean, well, I feel your pain because mm-hmm. it's hard to go downtown and navigate your way around.
1: It is. And so some of it is inaccessibility, you know, especially then when all the big utility work was being done. It was just so disruptive that actually navigating downtown was very difficult. And then I think that that kind of propagated a mindset amongst, you know, Omahans who weren't downtown mm-hmm. that it's just too difficult to get down
12: there. Don't want to go down there.
1: No, mm-hmm. and I can't say I blame them. You know, mm-hmm. if I have one night off a week, do I want to, like, roll the dice and try to, like, you know, figure that out? Or mm-hmm. do I want to go somewhere with more known variables, right? Mm-hmm. So mm-hmm. I think it just broke a lot of people's habits of going downtown. And like I said, I'm not alone. You know, the Orpheum has seen a decrease in ticket sales. You know, most of the food and beverage institutions along the route have seen big drops. It's just really, really difficult.
12: Mm-hmm.
1: So
12: your group, you were meeting with the mayor's office,
1: yes.
12: and you were telling them, you know, what you felt like you needed so that you will survive this and you will stay open. Because, I mean, the last thing we wanted to see happen, and the last thing that even these big businesses along the corridor, which are really going to benefit from, is to see the smaller businesses, the restaurants, the bars, boutiques, whatever, not survive this. I mean, that is just the complete opposite that you want to see when you're building something to promote economic development. And I think the last time we met here, you were talking about the things that you needed. You needed, you know, better improved signage and better communication so you knew what was going on. But the one thing you all really needed was money.
1: Mm-hmm.
12: To get you through this.
1: Absolutely.
12: So that you wouldn't be laying people off. Talk to me about, before we get to the Nebraska Enterprise Fund, which we're going to talk about today, talk to me a little bit about some of those conversations that you had, because I'm aware of the $1.25 million that mm-hmm. we had before, but that was dispersed and then there wasn't anything left.
1: Right. That money went away very quickly. I know that the decision was made. We have this much money and we have this many businesses. If we give everybody a little sliver, it's not really going to do anybody any good. So let's put it where the impact was. Mm-hmm. And as you said, Blackstone was the neighborhood facing the biggest level of disruption at that moment.
12: Mm-hmm.
1: And so they made the decision to distribute that money amongst the Blackstone businesses. But it was, and it was a help for sure. Talking to a lot of the businesses there, that money equated to, you know, maybe one and a half months worth of rent, or, you know, covered a payroll or something like that, which is obviously welcome and mm-hmm. helpful, but does not solve the problem.
12: Mm-hmm.
1: And so, you know, you had alluded to me kind of starting this group. And so that was back in February. And I just gathered all the, as many of the business owners along the area as I could. And we all had a meeting and we talked about what we needed. We needed better signage. We needed better communication, but we needed money. And so then we sent, you know, we sent that information to the mayor's office, mm-hmm. a list of demands, if you will. And so we said, you know, we need help, improve safety, please, but also we need money. And so since then, we have been meeting with the mayor's office every week. Initially, and still to this day, their official position is that city money can't be given to a private business.
12: So it's that what they were saying is taxpayer money can't mm-hmm. be given to private business.
1: That's exactly
12: okay.
1: It, yeah.
12: Okay.
1: And so, you know, there's a lot of discussion about what we can do. What are we going to do in like a Streetcar Impact Alliance? You know, what can we do mm-hmm. if we're not going to get this money from the city? Where can we find this money?
12: Mm-hmm.
1: And so that's, you know, that's kind of when we started beating the street. And you know, and to preface this and be completely crystal clear, you know, the money, the program that we're about to talk about, that is not money we requested from somebody. We did not find that donor. We did not mm-hmm. give it to Nebraska mm-hmm. Enterprise Fund. I think the only thing that we really did was make enough noise to get attention on the mm-hmm. issue.
12: Because all along, I mean, you know, the street, I felt very strongly, and I'm sure they do now down at City Hall, the streetcar should not come at the cost of small businesses and residents downtown. You know, this is just, like I said, the opposite of what we had in mind. It should be a catalyst for development and for businesses. And, you know, at the end of the day, I think you recognize, and all those small businesses do, if you survive all of this, you're going to get a lot of benefit from the streetcar too. But it's just that period of time during construction
1: right.
12: that is just, it's wreaking havoc on these small businesses.
1: Absolutely. It's an insurmountable goal to ask mm-hmm. these small businesses to go through 3 or 4 years of devastating construction.
12: Absolutely.
1: I mean, we don't mm-hmm. have those. We don't have the resources to weather that kind of mm-hmm. storm.
12: And, you know, one message I was getting from those in City Hall and those that were working on the streetcar, and some were, I mean, Steve Jensen I worked with, I did so many streetcar presentations with him, mm-hmm. probably to 5,000, 6,000, 7,000 people we did, and I have great respect for him, but their position was no other city does this. No other city that builds streetcars gives money to businesses along the way. Mm-hmm. That was kind of their position. But you are saying you've studied this, and a lot of cities, one way or another, maybe not taxpayer money, but some way is helping these businesses that are negatively affected.
1: I think the government has a lot of different levers it can pull. Mm-hmm. I think at no point was I asking the city of Omaha to write a personal check to me.
12: Yes.
1: But I think that there are plenty of programs that they could have done. And mm-hmm. I think that is not without precedent. There are plenty of cities that have done things.
12: Mm-hmm.
1: But ultimately, we did find, ultimately what has happened is something that is going to really move mm-hmm. the needle. And it just so happens to come from private funds
12: yeah.
1: instead of city
12: yeah.
1: funds.
12: And so you said earlier, we're going to talk about what the Nebraska Enterprise Fund is doing now and how that's going to benefit you. But you said you did not reach out to this. There's one individual donor.
1: Mm-hmm.
12: And I'm going to tell people who it is because I talked to them yesterday and they said that is fine. But they initiated this, mm-hmm. this donation. This one donor in Omaha initiated this. It didn't come from a request from the city. It didn't come from a request from you or the Streetcar Impact Alliance. But this was Susie Buffett in Sherwood.
1: Mm-hmm.
12: And she recognized that what was happening downtown. And I can't say enough about Sherwood. You know, I mean, they are so focused on this community and making the community better. But most of the time, they do it very quietly.
1: Mm-hmm.
12: They don't want the name Sherwood on anything. They don't want the name of Buffett on things. They just want to do things that are good for the community. And that's their history. That's what they're like. But I know that they initiated this. They put $5 million
1: yep.
12: from Sherwood into a fund with the Nebraska Enterprise Fund, no other donors, and because they wanted to help you all survive this construction. Now, I got to say, Sherwood wanted to make it clear to me that they're not saying they support the streetcar because a lot of them at Sherwood don't, and that's fine. I understand that. You know, they explain their feeling about it, and that is fine. There's a lot of people that don't like the streetcar. But what happened with the Nebraska Enterprise Fund is they did do a pilot, didn't they?
1: They did, yes.
12: They did a pilot with about 25 businesses that I believe were identified as having a 10% or greater drop in sales. And they get that from the restaurant tax and sales tax receipts. Am I correct?
1: That's right. For phase one, just to kind of help them speed along the process and also kind of work out the bugs of the system itself.
12: Okay.
1: They used that tax information from 24 and 25 to kind of identify the businesses and reach out directly to them versus send out a program and have the businesses approach them.
12: Okay.
1: And the reason that and like you said, it was a pilot and it was just designed to A, get a little bit of money out the door right away, but also help Nebraska Enterprise Fund develop that system and work out the bugs before they opened up the invitation to all of the businesses.
12: And those were $10,000 grants.
1: That's
12: to businesses. Mm-hmm. Now, Nebraska Enterprise Fund is opening up that same $10,000 grant to all businesses in the corridor, correct?
1: Mm-hmm. That anybody that I believe that is the one that is 2% or more.
12: Okay.
1: Less.
12: Okay. And these are forgivable loans.
1: So it's a combination. So the $10,000, that's a grant.
12: Mm-hmm.
1: Then there is part of phase two, which opens up that grant to everybody, is a forgivable loan for $50,000.
12: Up to 50, yeah. Yep. They're low interest forgivable loan program up to $50,000 for businesses that can show a loss in business.
1: Yep, absolutely. And the way that, you know, and the way that that loss can be shown, you know, you can show for the business owners, you know, you can show the last 6 months versus the 6 months prior. You can show this was what my July looked like this year versus July last year. They're very open to figuring out what the reality of your situation is because everybody has such unique scenarios. I get a lot of questions from business owners being like, well, you know, this is our busy time, so it looks like we're doing better than we were 6 months ago. And it's like, yeah, I know. Just give them your information. There aren't so many businesses that they can't talk to everybody individually. Mm-hmm.
12: And they can see, you know, they can get information from the restaurant tax and from the sales tax about how these businesses were doing month after month after month. So just this month alone is not what the only thing they're going to be looking at. But now these up to $50,000 forgivable loans, is that in the phase right now?
1: That's correct. So the phase we're in right now, phase two, that's the $10,000 grant and the $50,000 forgivable loan.
12: Okay. And it's forgivable if the businesses stay open till 2028, because that is when the streetcar will be substantially complete. Am I correct?
1: That's correct, yes.
12: That's what you're being told. So as long as they can stay open until 2028, then those loans can be forgiven.
1: Yep, absolutely.
12: So you had a meeting several Mondays ago, I think, with the Nebraska Enterprise Fund to learn more about it. I believe it was at the Rose Theater.
1: That's right.
12: But there's going to be another meeting coming up?
1: There is, yep. So the one that we had at Rose Theater, that was to kind of answer any specific questions about phase two. Nebraska Enterprise Fund is getting ready to roll out phase three.
12: Okay.
1: And so they're having an open house at their offices this approaching Monday at 5 o'clock.
12: Okay.
1: And it's open to anybody who wants to attend, but obviously the focus is going to be on the business owners.
12: And how can businesses find out more about the process, about the meeting? Don't they have a web page that you can go on and learn a lot more about it?
1: They do. So Nebraska Enterprise Fund, if you Google that, it'll pop right up. But their website is NEBBIZ, Nebraska Biz, NEBBIZ.org. And then right at the top, they have just stuff about streetcar. And they have two pages. One's the application, but the other one's an FAQ.
12: Okay.
1: And that goes through, you know, kind of a high-level view of all the different phases and what they're going to offer. And it's hard to, you know, it's hard to answer every single question on a piece of paper. And so that's why they're holding this open house, to answer any questions, to, you know, kind of help people navigate the process, because everybody's situation is so unique. They want to be available to answer questions right away.
12: And then also there's another phase, phase three, where I see when I read about it that there's larger loan programs up to $75,000 or larger for some larger businesses.
1: Yep. So there is a $75,000 partially forgivable loan. So it's 50% forgivable. So similar to the forgivable one, just cut it in half. And then there is just a straight loan, but it's low interest, 2%. And that's deferred payments until 2028 when the streetcar starts rolling. So you have, there's grants, there's forgivable loans, partially forgivable loans, and just not non-forgivable, more traditional style loans.
12: Okay. And once again, their website is?
1: NEBBIZ.org.
12: Okay. Now tell me what you're hearing from the small businesses, from your group. What are you hearing from folks?
1: It's the first time I've heard hope in a long time. It's the first time I've heard people say, oh, this is what we need. Thank God we're going to get through. This mm-hmm. is how we're going to make it. Mm-hmm. Because things were getting desperate. I'm not going to lie. You know, I hear from the business owners and they're like, well, what are we going to do? What are we going to do? We'd heard horror stories about people taking out like crazy predatory loans for 25%, trying to keep their businesses afloat. Mm-hmm. There was a spell there where a lot of places were closing and laying off employees.
12: So people were losing their jobs.
1: Absolutely. So many jobs had already been lost and so many businesses had already closed and people were scared. People were feeling desperate. People were feeling hopeless. And, you know, having this news come, the news of the donation come, it was just like, oh, all right, now we can do it. Now we're a lot of us are going to make it now. And I think this program alone is going to take a lot of businesses all the way to the end.
12: What great news that is. And once again, the Sherwood Foundation, they mm-hmm. do so much good for this community. Absolutely. But this was them that sought this out and decided that they wanted to give $5 million
1: correct, yes.
12: towards this fund.
1: Absolutely.
12: And what I hear from you is it's life saving.
1: Absolutely. It helps keep me in business. It's gonna keep my employees around. It's gonna keep things going so that when the streetcar project is completed, it's not driving past a bunch of closed businesses.
12: Absolutely. That's the last thing people wanted to have happen during this construction period.
1: Right.
12: Construction period has been delayed because of all of the utility work that mm-hmm. was being required by MUD. We get that. But now, or whether we agree with it or not, mm-hmm. because there's a lot, including myself, that didn't think that all of that work needed to be done, but it is being done. And it's adding years on the construction. And so 2028 is when it is supposed to be done. But this is just great news. It's great news for me. It's great news for all of you.
1: It's great news for the city of Omaha, too. Mm-hmm. You know, you're not going to lose all these institutions that have been on the corridor for so long. You know, mm-hmm. you talk about these places that have been around. Crescent Moon's been around since, I think, 1993.
12: Yes.
1: You know, you got places like Block 16 and Night Owl. Like, these places are just pivotal. And
12: Mercury.
1: And Mercury, of mm-hmm. course, absolutely.
12: And then, like you talk about with the theater, with the Orpheum.
1: Of course.
12: When people are just getting frustrated saying, I don't know where to park when I go downtown. I told mm-hmm. you my story. I know downtown like the back of my hand. I came down here to meet somebody for lunch one day, and I ended up in Iowa because I was like, wait a minute. And I kept on turning. It's confusing. Has that gotten any better, the communication with the city? Has that gotten better for you?
1: Yes, things have gotten better in a couple ways. The GPS, so directions, you know, a lot of people put something into like Apple Maps and then go downtown. For a while there, it wasn't accurate, but now they're pushing daily updates to Apple Maps so that you can put the address in and the GPS will not try to navigate you into a closed construction zone.
12: Good.
1: So that's a big help right mm-hmm. there. Also, as the bigger utility work kind of finishes up, the MUD stuff that you referenced, it's becoming a little bit more of a predictable or static experience. So near my place, for example, in Mercury on 16th, you know, the south half of Harney is closed, but it has been closed and will be closed for a long time, and it's not going to change. So you're not mm-hmm. going to get that every day is different.
12: Mm-hmm. Mm-hmm. Okay. All right. This is so good. That's such good news. And like I said, you guys, you need to survive all of this. And then I think it'll only benefit you in the long run, the streetcar, because people can – the whole reason for the streetcar, again, is to get people in, around, and out of downtown. Mm-hmm. And I know a lot of people will say, well, I live in Millard in West Omaha. I'll never come downtown and use that streetcar, so why are we doing it? But, you know, when you increase development, which is happening already, I mean, in the billions of dollars, new development along the streetcar route – new businesses, new jobs, new employment. It helps all of the city. It really helps broaden your tax base, helps the entire city. And without it causing a tax increase to pay for it, this is going to be a win-win when it's done. It's just, boy, we have growing pains right now. And I'm so, once again, I can't say enough for Sherwood Foundation, Susie Buffett's foundation. They have done so much to help the city of Omaha, and they're doing a lot that are going to help a ton of small businesses. How many small businesses along that corridor, which is Harney and Farnham, mm-hmm. do you think are affected by this?
1: It's about 120.
12: See, 120 businesses.
1: Yes.
12: That is a lot. And that's a lot of businesses that employ people. So this is good. This is really good news. It looks like there's, you know, the horizon looks a lot better now. We wish you a lot of luck. Visit these businesses, these restaurants. I did hear Mercury has the best old fashions in town.
1: That's true.
12: You're that singing my song right there. I've got to get down there sometime soon. So thank you, Clark Ross, for being here today. I really appreciate it.
1: Thank you so much for
12: having
1: me.
12: And good luck.
1: Thank you very much.
12: Okay, you bet.
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20: What's the doomsday clock, Josh?
21: So the doomsday clock is a metaphorical clock that is overseen by the Bulletin of Atomic Scientists. It's a graphic representation of how close humanity is to self-inflicted disaster.
20: They moved the second hand on the clock forward to 89 seconds to midnight, which means it's the closest that clock has ever been to midnight since they started.
21: In 1947, when the U.S. and Russia were starting the Cold War, there was 7 minutes to midnight. We're now less than 2 minutes away from midnight. The furthest away it was from midnight was 1991, after the Soviet Union dissolved. It was all the way back from 17 minutes to midnight.
20: I think it's a valuable thing because it just raises awareness every year with people. Just another thing to kind of say, hey, like, we're not headed in the right direction as humanity goes.
21: All these things that have been developing for a while have been accelerated because of the threat multiplier of misinformation and disinformation and conspiracy theories.
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25: Fox News, I'm Gianna Gelosi. David Crowley eking out a narrow victory in last night's Democratic primary for Wisconsin governor.
26: Today, I stand before you filled with gratitude, with humility, and hope as I formally accept the Democratic nomination to be the next governor of the great state of Wisconsin.
25: The result defied polls that showed Democratic Socialist Francesca Hong with a commanding double-digit lead. Over in South Carolina, late Senator Lindsey Graham's sister, Darlene, headed to an August 25th runoff to fill his seat.
27: She'll be facing off against Congressman Ralph Norman of Rock Hill. He's been serving in Congress since 2017. Senator Graham is working with the same staff Lindsey Graham had to get out the vote, and she told reporters last night the last few weeks have been a whirlwind.
25: That is Fox's Mark Meredith reporting. 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
5: Clearing sky as we send temperatures upward under sunshine. We'll have a peak right near 90 degrees, and it will be feeling like mid to upper 90s for the afternoon. As we head our way into the nighttime hours, another round of storms possible with heavy rainfall, perhaps some gusty winds. We'll have a low in the low 70s, and then more storms possible as we get toward the later parts of Thursday. In the First Alert 6 Weather Center, I'm meteorologist Jarrett Lansford.
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12: And we are back. Again, thanks to Clark Ross for being in here. He's a very nice, soft-spoken, great guy. But I could tell he is just thrilled. And I know so many of those businesses along the corridor, Harney, Farnham, are very, very grateful. Once again, Sherwood Foundation, the only donor in this program, and want to thank them again. Scott, do we have any calls that have been rushing in?
0: Terry has a question about that topic here on the KFAB comment line. Terry, you're on with Gene Stothard on News Radio 1110 KFAB. Good morning.
12: Good morning.
2: Good morning. Gordon, thank you. My question, well, actually, I have two if there's time. My first question is, what happens with all the businesses that have closed? How many did close because of the streetcar?
12: You know, the good question, and as soon as Clark walked out of this studio, I thought, darn it, I should have.

0: what has happened with this $5 million loan from Sherwood is certainly life-saving for many of those businesses. And I don't feel like too bad, so sad for those businesses that have closed. I think it's devastating for them and for the city.
1: Terry, appreciate the phone call, 402-558-1110, or you can email comment@kfab.com, as Kyle has done. He says, this streetcar for Omaha has been compared to Kansas City a lot. Did Kansas City face anything similar to the business loss impact and complaints during its construction process for their downtown?
0: Absolutely, they did. In fact, there was one store that was right along the line that I bring up a lot in our presentations that we did when I was still at City Hall, that Steve Jensen and I did all over Omaha. And he owned a men's store along the route that they were doing the construction in the Power and Light District there. And he was the biggest outspoken opponent of the streetcar. He said, you're ruining my business. It's terrible. People can't come. And it was more of a traditional men's clothing store. Then after it was up and running, he is now the biggest outspoken proponent. And he says, it has been transformational for my business. And he said, I've changed really what I sell too, because he said, I have now a whole different set of clientele. I have a lot of younger people come in. I'm carrying a lot of more modern clothes. He says, my business is booming. And he says, now, he said, I'm the first to say I was wrong, but it was a struggle during construction. So we do have other examples like that with Kansas City. But, you know, Kansas City's is so popular. They're doing phase two and they're bringing it down to Country Club Plaza. And, you know, they have also talked about, and I've talked to their mayor about it, you know, there was a big desire to bring that streetcar out to the airport, except that would be tremendously expensive because the airport's a long way away from where the rails are now.
1: I'm glad that clothier in Kansas City is selling more pajama pants and
0: yeah,
1: to young
0: and
1: people.
0: And baggy pants. But no, but he said, you know, his business is booming now. And so the key is getting them through the construction period. And that's why this loan is set up with the Nebraska Enterprise Fund. Nebraska Enterprise Fund is run through the state. That's not an Omaha thing. That's run through the state of Nebraska. But they are able then to handle all of these applications, go through the applications, you know, set up what the requirements are, et cetera, and disperse the money. And so it was a good idea to run it through Nebraska Enterprise Fund, too, and not have this in the hands of the city.
1: Do you want to address anything more on that conversation with Clark and the streetcar before we get to some other subjects?
0: Well, just once again, you know, I do think that we knew it was going to cause some hardship, but we didn't know it was going to be extended two more years. And the last thing that we wanted was the cost of small businesses to be negatively affected by the streetcar. So I think this is what Clark, when I've met with him several times before, to say, what is it you need? And it was, you know, at this point in time, you know, we needed better communication, we needed better signage, we needed all this stuff, and they're getting that from the city. So that is settled. But what they really needed, bottom line, was more money. They needed money so that they could get through this because of their revenues that were down, and this is solving that problem.
1: All right, we'll switch up the gears here and go with this call. Norm has been hanging on for a while here at 402-558-1110. Norm, welcome to the KFAB comment line with Gene Stothert.
2: Thank you.
0: Good morning.
2: Good morning, next mayor. Back in May, I had a call, and an ambulance got called, take me to the hospital. I'm fine. But in the meantime, I got a bill in the mail for $1,033 from the fire department.
0: Mm-hmm.
2: Can you explain to me why I am paying $1,033 for services rendered that I pay my taxes for?
0: Yes.
2: The fire department's funded every year. So why am I paying for the fire department extra?
0: The fire department is, you know, the employees, the equipment, those are covered within the fire department with the city budget, but the services that they provide with ambulance services have always been an additional charge to the users, because those are almost always covered, if you have insurance, by insurance. And they establish what those costs are going to be depending on the level of service that they give you if you need an ambulance. So

0: you know, if you need an ambulance as far as transport, the cost is going to be a lot less than if you need an ambulance and they're giving you blood and they're giving you IVs and they're giving you, you know, a lot of advanced care. And so there has always been a charge for ambulance services, whether it's private or whether it's city. And so, but like I said, those are, if you have insurance, those are normally covered by insurance. But it is, it's been there for as long as I know, costs for ambulance services.
1: What law covers that? What statute?
0: What statute? I don't know if there is a state statute that covers cost of services. But, you know, for a lot of cost of services that the city, you know, that, like, for example, the city provides trash pickup for everyone in Omaha, and it's no additional cost to you, but that is because of state law. I don't know, and I would have to look that up for you, if there is a state law that says ambulance services can do additional charge for the services that they provide, but it has been that way for a long time.
2: Norm, thank you very much for the phone call. Glad you are okay and feeling better. Hopefully you can pay that bill and just move on there and continue your rehab on the hip or whatever it is you hurt when you fell down. We've got emails here, comment@kfab.com. A few people are wondering your thoughts, Gene, on this new North Omaha middle school. The State Board of Education a couple of days ago said, we have questions about this. And then the answers didn't change, but the vote did, as people like State Senator Terrell McKinney in Northeast Omaha said that the Board of Education was racist for denying this school in North Omaha from being able to open up next week. And the board said, we are fine with it. It went from a 6-2 against to an 8-0 in favor. Your thoughts?
0: You know, the thing with education, and I'm a longtime school board member too for Millard, is what I don't understand about this is they are saying that these young African-American women need a different type of education. And that's the part that I don't understand. Shouldn't we be looking at how we are similar than how we are different? And should we be focusing education on achievement rather than, and you know, how we are achieving in math and reading and those things? Isn't that what the State Board of Education should be concerned with, is their achievement and not how they are different from other people? You know, in the beginning on their webpage, they use the word abolitionist, I believe, or abolitionism, as the framework for their school. And then they changed it to say, well, what they were talking about or referencing was abolishing the school to prison pipeline. Well, a lot of people have a hard time even understanding that, because I think Chris Baker was talking about it yesterday. How many kids go to school and say, oh yeah, I'm in school because of the, I want to go to prison later on? I mean, here's a pipeline to prison. I don't agree with that. I don't think that elementary or secondary education should be a pipeline to prison. And with this academy, they're calling it Identity Preparatory Academy. I don't understand it. I don't understand why that is necessary and why young black women in North Omaha needed to be treated differently in school. It should be based on their achievement. And so it seems like that they're focusing on their differences. And I'm not sure how that is a school is meant to, you know, to educate you and so that you could prepare yourself to be successful in later life, no matter what you do. And so I don't understand. I really don't. I mean, I'm baffled by it. And like I said, I spent a lot of time on a school board. Willie Barney, for example, who's the founder of the Empowerment Network, he said that this identity prep is one of the most exciting things that this community or Omaha has ever seen. I like Willie Barney, but I'd like him to explain how this one identity prep school is the most exciting thing that this community has ever seen. So I'm a bit baffled by it myself.
2: Got a call on that subject here that just came in. Denise, welcome to the KFAB comment line with Gene Stothert. Good morning.
3: Yes, I just have a comment. I feel like if parents want specialized education for their children, then they should choose homeschooling.
0: Well, you'd have got a good point there. Homeschooling is a whole different thing. And boy, I give a lot of credit to those parents who want to homeschool their kids because it is hard. But yeah, I mean, that we do have charter type schools. We do have, schools of choice. And, but, you know, we are operating within a public school system. And the thing with public schools is there's at least 80% of the students in the United States go to public schools.
2: Our next question coming up here on the KFAB comment line has to do with a rather surprising result in one of yesterday's primaries elsewhere in the country. We'll start with that as we get back into the KFAB comment line with Gene Stothert right here.
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2: Three staccato cries of Mayday and an eyewitness report of a mid-air explosion is about all that is known this morning of the British Columbia air disaster, which yesterday claimed 52 lives.
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13: Can you guys talk for a moment about the Democrat primary in Wisconsin last night? Because I'm pretty sure that Wong was up by 17% in the polls, but it looks like she lost. I'm just curious. All right. Have a good day, guys. Thank you.
12: Yeah, the polls were Wong.
11: The polls were Francesca Wong and, the chef who wanted to do away with Thanksgiving in some of her first speeches that she made, and then she changed it all. But all I could say is thank you, Jesus, that she did not win that primary, because the more I read about her and the more I heard her speak, and this just goes to show you about who the socialists that are running. Abdul El-Sayed, he won that primary. And, you know, you see his commercials. He's dancing on his commercials to Taylor Swift songs. And you think, oh, my Lord, what is happening? So I think that was, for me anyway, and for a lot of people, I think her not winning this primary was definitely good news.
12: All right. Now, I know you wanted to spend the last few minutes of the show talking about the budget meeting. Well, are we going to have more cops or what?
11: You know, the budget hearing, the public budget hearing was held last night, 6 p.m. in the legislative chamber down at City Hall. Everybody, the public, was invited. I think it's probably one of my least favorite nights of the year when I was mayor to hear everybody come in and talk about the budget, what they didn't like about it. But, the city council sat there for over 2 hours hearing a lot of people talk about what they didn't like about the budget. One of the things that surprised me a little bit is there were a lot of complaints about Omaha Police Department budget. It's going up $28 million, and it is going up $28 million. What I heard people complaining about mostly was there was a lot of expenses of buying a lot of new drones, but there was also the statement made over and over that this budget was going up $28 million without any addition of any additional police officers to the budget. They were budgeted for 906 this year. They were budgeted for 906 in 2025. They're budgeted again for 906 officers in 27. So they're not adding any more to the budget, but they are still low, they're about 90 low of what that budgeted amount is. So they're not adding any more. And people were saying, now, wait a minute, $28 million addition to the budget, and you're not adding any more officers. Go back and take a look at this. So that was one thing that people were complaining about. Another thing I have to defend Mayor Ewing and the city on is I heard somebody on the news, a woman, say, well, I wish this budget would have been posted before last night so I would have a chance to look at it before this public hearing. The budget was posted long before last night. And I said this on the radio, as soon as Mayor Ewing presented the budget when he did, which was, golly, the end of July. I can't remember what date it was in July. That day it was posted online. And I brought that up on the radio too. The entire budget was posted online and it's been online ever since. And you could look at every penny, where the revenue's coming from, where the revenue's going to. It has been up online, and if anybody wanted to see it and read it thoroughly before last night's budget hearing, they could have done that. Now, the vote is going to be in about 2 weeks. I explained before that once the mayor presents the budget, the city council has it for about 5 weeks. The mayor's budget is balanced to the penny. The city council can amend it, but whatever they amend, they have to get approval by the rest of the council, and it's just simple majority, a 4-3 vote. But it still has to be balanced to the penny. So if they change anything or they try to reduce spending, you know, if they try to get in there a levy decrease or whatever, they have to make sure it's still budgeted and it's still balanced. Then the mayor can veto their amendments. Then it can go back to the city council. They could override the vetoes. If the city council adds more revenue than is in the budget, recommended budget, it's called the recommended budget right now, the mayor's recommended budget, then they have to have a supermajority, or they have to have at least 5 council members vote for that. That vote will be August 25th, but if you still have comments, you still can contact your city council member and let them know how you feel about any part. But if you want to read the budget, it's there for you to read. It's online right now.
12: We have about a minute and a half left. Quick question for you. Mm-hmm. There are people who go to these meetings to make public comment who are very well-intentioned, well-read. They know what they're talking about. Some people are just coming to get out of the rain. Mm-hmm. Do any of these public comments actually have a bearing on what actually happens with the budget? Be honest.
11: Yes, I think so. I mean, really? I think the city council really, you know, I think the city council has had it for several weeks now. I think they all have their own opinion about it, but I think when they hear from the public, it either kind of verifies which direction they're going, or maybe they think, well, maybe this direction I'm going isn't that important, but they really do listen to what the people are saying. And I think it really does make a difference. And I think that, you know, I wish more people would come. I remember being there at a budget hearing till like late at night too, when I was on the city council. So we were going to talk about the state fair food today, Scott, but I don't think we have enough time. We'll talk about it tomorrow, but I want you to go to the Nebraska State Fair and I want you to eat a burger that is featuring pulled pork, macaroni and cheese, and onion straws, and it looks like it's a foot tall.
12: Oh, yeah. It's time for lunch. Let's go get some.
11: I'm just saying.
12: Grand Island's 2 hours away.
11: Mm-hmm. But, boy, there's some other food at the State Fair that's going to be really good. So we'll have to talk about that another day. But thank you all for spending this hour with us today. We'd love for you to join us again tomorrow. And I am Jean Stothert, and this is 1110 KFAB.

0: Chris Baker program. Good afternoon to you. Headphones plugged in. Check. Microphone on. Check. Rebellious instincts. Check. We're ready to go on the Chris Baker radio program. Happy to be with you. We got another hot day. By the way, what were they calling that this morning? What was Rusty Lord, the great meteorologist? What was it? Heat?
1: Spike.
0: Heat spike.
1: A heat spike.
0: And that was just in certain areas, right?
1: There was a storm that fell apart.
0: Right.
1: And for whatever reason,
0: a quitter.
1: Yeah. It just decided, like, yeah, I made it to Plattsmouth. What am I going to do? Yeah, go into Mills County?
0: You know,
1: come
0: what?
1: On.
0: I got kids to get to school, and I got my daughter squalls. Yeah. I never heard of that. We're just all of a sudden in a neighborhood area, just bam, it's hotter here than everywhere. So I like that, I guess. Whatever, we're learning stuff. Okay, so yesterday we had a big discussion about the Identity Preparatory Academy. And that is a new school in North Omaha. The Nebraska Board of Education approved their go-ahead. And, of course, race has to come into everything. And as the board was trying to make their decision, some were saying, well, they're just racist. In fact, a specific board member was calling people racist. Deborah Neary is her name. Now, I have sent Madam Neary an interview request to see if she would come on the show, because I know people are going to think this is crazy. But I would like to have the conversation and ask, why is it that you're all racist? Everybody's racist. Even Terrell McKinney, who I also sent an interview request to. And again, nothing. How are we going to fix problems if we can't just have a conversation? And one of the comments, and by the way, I do want to point this out. I think Terrell McKinney's been a great representative for his district. He's been active. He's engaged. And in my opinion, I think he's done more for that district in his short term than his predecessor did in his entire career. So I have respect for Terrell McKinney. I don't know if he knows that. And also, I don't think he cares. Right? He's busy. He's representing his district. I, surprisingly, don't live in it. Anyway, so it always comes down to race. Race, race, race, race, race. Well, I'm sorry, I've had it. I've just had it with this. It's the lamest, most intellectually shallow accusation, or should I say maybe point to be made. Because I know when I travel around wonderful Omaha, Nebraska, and I see people, and some of them are my age, and some of them are younger. And thanks, Chris, for pointing out the obvious. It's true. Some of them are women. Ooh. But you know what I remember? And whenever race comes up, you know what I think of? I think of when I was a little kid during the Civil Rights Movement, and there's a picture that is constantly in my mind. And that picture is of a black man standing stoically with a white shirt, white button-up shirt, short sleeve, skinny black tie, had a black pork pie hat, what people call it, black trousers. And he was just standing there with a sign that said, "I am a man." That's it. That's all it said. I am a man. And I remember as a small kid watching the Civil Rights Movement before my very eyes on network TV, where I saw black Americans abused with fire hoses and police dogs and billy clubs. And what did they want? They just wanted to be treated like human beings. I'll never forget those visuals. They'll never go away with me. I lived it, right? I lived it. My uncle in education in Arkansas Little Rock, Arkansas. My uncle helped integrate schools in Arkansas, and I watched him go through that. We visited them all the time, and I watched him go through that, and we talked about it, and he told me stories of some of the things that he had to do in order to bring people together and integrate Arkansas schools. And the one thing about my uncle that I always admired, my Uncle Kenneth was a tremendous man. My Uncle Kenneth's number one goal as he integrated those schools was making sure that all students kept their dignity. Well, what do you mean by that, Chris? I'll give you a great example. In the middle of the year, which, of course, leave it to bureaucrats, we're going to make a giant change. Let's do it in the middle of the school year, idiots. So they emptied out a school that was all black, and they took those students and they merged those students into the school where my uncle was the principal. And when they did this, my uncle was adamant. The class officers from the black school will be class officers when they come here. And, of course, you had a bunch of idiots. Oh, I don't know, you can't do that. They're coming into this school, so we already have our class presidents. Blah, blah, blah. Well, he stuck to it. He said no. He said these students earned those offices, and they will share those offices with students here. We're not going to tell these kids that somehow that they're lesser than us. We're not going to tell these kids that, yeah, whatever it was you did in your school, nah, it's just stupid. So we're going to show you how we do it here, and we're just going to do it this way, and that's it. I remember my uncle, he was so focused on that, and he was threatened. They threatened to take his job away from him. They threatened my Aunt Virginia, who in reality was kind of a, I don't know, sometimes you might want to yell at her. But anyway, but I watched him go through every single bit of it. I can remember being at my uncle's house. It was high up on a hill. And behind it, they had a giant basketball court where my cousin Jerry would never let me shoot that son of a. But anyway, and going all the way up that hill to the house, that was a trek. And I can remember when people drove by and emptied their garbage cans on his front lawn. And I remember asking Uncle Kenneth, what are you going to do? And he goes, I don't know. I guess I'll go out there and pick up the garbage. And I went out there with him. And we picked up the garbage. And I said, well, are you going to call the police or anything? And he said, Chris, he goes, listen, in life, you're going to deal with really stupid people. And you just have to let them be stupid. And I've never forgotten that. There's so I could tell you so many stories about him. But the civil rights movement was an incredibly important movement in this country. And a lot of people of all races put it all on the line. And guess what? They got it done. And then now I'm watching, and I've been watching this for a few years now. I'm watching every single thing all those people did be thrown in the garbage because some political jackass feels like, you know, I could probably get more power if I do this, or I could probably get more control if I can do this, or you know what, those people are really kind of stupid anyway, so we'll just get them to do this. And I'm sorry, it just sickens me. It just sickens me. You know, I got a very harsh statement to make, and my boss is on the other side of the board. Do I make it? Yeah, I'm going to make it because it's important. There's been tragedies in this country. There have been lynchings in this country. Racist, Klansmen, idiots, stupid people did this. Every one of those individuals that suffered that horror in some way led to what America achieved with the civil rights in the 60s. And I'm just going to say, this is my opinion, okay? But every single time I see one of these race warlords out there shrieking about this and shrieking about that, you're a racist, you're a racist. Every time I think about that, to me personally, you're spitting on the graves of those people. Because what they suffered is so inhumane and so horrible and is such a horrible part of American history that, by the way, we all know. We were taught. And for some reason, some people just want to throw all that away. They just want to wash it away like it never happened again. You know, with Moonbats and Communists, I say it all the time. History begins on the hour with these people. Too many great sacrifices have been made to make this a better country. And now to turn around and start saying, well, we're going to have separate graduations, and we're going to have separate classes, and we're going to have separate this and separate that. Am I the only guy that's just going to say no? And it's just sickening that what they're doing. But you know what? We've done great things together as a people, and we will continue to do great things as a people. But doing stuff like this, like bullying everybody into opening up a school, and the only reason they can give you when you express some concern is, you're a racist. I don't know. I'm sorry. I don't accept it. I don't believe it. And frankly, and you know what else? I'll say this. I'm tired of it. I've had it. Not going to take it. I'm that guy. Chris Baker Show, News Radio 1110 KFAB.
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8: In the history of cinema, few films have been as successful as The Godfather. 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Although, if you talk to the people who made it, The Godfather's prospects for success were far from assured. In fact, before its release, they were pretty bleak.
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8: 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Leave the Gun, Take the Cannoli is based on my co-host Mark's best-selling book of the same title. 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
17: 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So we're going to have a talk about this Identity Preparatory Academy. And look at that. Nick French is here, baby. Good. Chris Baker here along with, of course, Scott Voorhees producing today, and Nick French in control down in the Southern Command Center of the big show. So we went through a lot of this yesterday with this Identity Preparatory Academy. It is an abolitionist framework teaching, right? And this, by the way, is available online. You can go look it all up yourself. And then you can go, wow, that guy's not full of crap. Don't worry. There are other things we'll talk about today that I will be full of it. Okay, so don't worry. There'll be plenty of that. So I don't understand this framework sort of culturally affirming, identity affirming education model. We're people. What else do we need to know? We're Americans. Well, don't worry. Details. We're Americans. This whole country has been a melting pot from day one, and we've all been able to work together and achieve amazing and tremendous goals. You know, people of all different backgrounds, whatever, pick, you know, I don't have to go through all that stuff. People have done things throughout history. And they accomplished great things, and nobody cared who was from what specific politically designated victimhood, demographic, whatever you want to call it. So I've read everything about this school. I've read their website, which, I think you should probably check it out. And what I don't understand is, what is it about current education that you want to change? One of the things that they keep talking about is this so-called school-to-prison pipeline. I don't even know what that is. We were making fun of it yesterday. Like, you know, what do you want to do when you get out of school, Johnny? Well, I want to be a felon. All right, get right over here. You can just do that. What do you want to be? I want to be a football player. All right, go right over there. I don't understand what the school-to-prison pipeline is. I went to school. I don't remember anywhere in that time where any teacher or principal... By the way, I went to school with a very diverse population. Thank you very much. Never once did I ever see anybody say, no, don't worry about him. He's going to go to prison. Never heard it. Never seen it. So that's one of the reasons I wanted to ask Terrell McKinney on the show to find out exactly what is the school-to-prison pipeline. Now, I know what people have said. I know that people say, well, in school, people get in trouble and they keep getting in trouble. And then eventually the police get involved. And that's the school-to-prison pipeline. Well, no, it's not. It's the person-to-prison pipeline. It's not the school-to-prison pipeline. So I don't know. I don't know. I wanted to get Deborah Neary on so that Deborah Neary could tell me what was so racist about asking questions about certain applications that will go on in the school. Like, rethink the punitive approaches to cheating and discipline. Well, what would that be? Are you going to reward the guy that cheats on the test? Well, Tom, you've had horrible grades throughout this semester, but you found a way to bang it out of the park on the test. So what'd you do? Oh, I went online, got a copy of the test, copied all the answers, and then just used them in class. Oh, well, good for you. You know what? That's one way to adapt and overcome. Good job. Is that what we're talking about? Discipline. We got to rethink the discipline. Okay. So let's say a student, I know it never happens, but let's just say a student punches a teacher right in the face. What are you going to do? Are you going to, critique him on his form in the punch? You know, kid, you gotta learn to turn that wrist. If you don't turn that wrist, you're going to lose some velocity there. And, you know, you really don't need to have that big haymaker swing. You can literally just jab right at him, and it's quicker. It's just as effective. I mean, is that what you're going to do? I think that deserves an answer. Using ungrading. Co-create syllabi. I guess that's one syllable, whatever. I know what a syllabus is, but that's one. Yeah, yeah, exactly. I know. Scott's giving me signals like I don't know what I'm talking about. At this moment, I do. All right. Co-create syllabi and de-hierarchize classrooms. What the hell does that mean? Anybody? I mean, can someone explain this to me? I want to know. I'm not asking because I want to hear the answer and then suddenly go, that's stupid. It's just dumb. Blah, blah, blah. No, tell me, please explain it to me. Incorporate lessons on racial justice, community organizing, and historical struggles for equity. Okay. Lessons on racial justice. Oh, what is that? Right? I mean, isn't that manners? I mean, to one extent, isn't that manners? You don't call people certain names. You don't ostracize people because of certain qualities. Or, I mean, what is that? What does it even mean? Would somebody please tell me? build curricula that connects learning to liberation, activism, and community self-determination. And you wonder why people have questions. All right, Chris Baker Program, News Radio 1110 KFME. Dr. Merritt joining us at 3 o'clock on the Chris Baker Radio Program.
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9: News, I'm John Zossier. Milwaukee County Executive David Crowley edging out Wisconsin State Assembly member Francesca Hong in the state's Democratic primary for governor.
10: Today I stand before you filled with gratitude, with humility, and hope as I formally accept the Democratic nomination to be the next governor of the great state of Wisconsin.
9: Crowley will face Republican Congressman Tom Tiffany in the November general election. The Justice Department says it is charging almost a dozen people for allegedly organizing more than 1,000 fake marriages, mostly to help Chinese nationals gain American citizenship. Here's Attorney General Todd Blanche.
11: Gaining American citizenship and legal status to reside in this great nation is a sacred privilege, and we will ensure it is always done in accordance with the law protecting our communities and national security.
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12: Afternoon high temperatures are expected to be in the low 90s once again, with feel-like temperatures closing in on 100 degrees. Should see plenty of sunshine this afternoon as well. Another chance for isolated to scattered severe thunderstorms overnight tonight into Thursday morning. It is a First Alert 6 weather day, as damaging wind gusts could be up to 70 miles per hour. From the First Alert 6 Weather Center, I'm meteorologist Carmelo Latuca.
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5: 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Dr. Lee Merritt joins us at 3:05, and you don't want to miss that. Oh, yeah, more health news. And she is all over it. And so you'll get to hear all of that. We've been talking about the, let's see, where is it? Oh, yeah, Identity Preparatory Academy, which I, Chris Baker, radio talk host, am going to rename it Platitude U because, well, let's just see what they have on tack, okay, or whatever. They want to ensure students thrive rather than merely survive in schools. How many are kids dying in schools that I didn't know about? Are there kids that are going to class and they're, you know, they're told, all right, we're going to do algebra, and they're just gone? I don't understand. Here we go. Justice-centered practice. Challenging systemic racism, racial violence, and inequitable schooling structures. All right. What does that even mean? Inequitable schooling structures. Okay. Again, more platitudes. Here we go. Collective care. Building learning spaces grounded in community dignity and mutual support. Okay, well, I would think, and I know that at least the teachers that I have come in contact as of late love their community. They think their kids should be respected and respect each other, and they support them. All right, so that's going fine here. Uh-oh, a Houthi attack in the Red Sea reportedly kills 6. I'm telling you, man, somebody here is back-channeling the Iranians. All right, we'll get into that later. All right, here we go. Collective care, building learning spaces grounded in community dignity and mutual support. I already did that one. Transformative action, encouraging teachers. This is one. This is dangerous, all right? Encouraging teachers to fight for equality and justice alongside the students. Now, again, nobody from this organization will talk to me, so I guess I'm just going to have to speculate. Question, if you are encouraging teachers to fight for equality and justice alongside students, does that mean that you're going to have students out there, I don't know, raising all kinds of hell? And therefore, you want your teachers to be involved as well? I don't know about that. I mean, just for a moment, let's just think how stupid that can get, where your kids' teachers calling, sending messages. Hey, we're all gonna gather at this intersection right here to support narcoleptic gambling addicts. Who care? All right. Get out there. Hurry up today. Oh, man. What are you doing this weekend? I don't know. I figured I'd get my friends and go to the movie. Oh, hell no. We're going to get out there in the old market and bust that place up and tell them to quit using those horse-drawn carriages. You're abusing those horses. Those horses are basically prisoners. You better be out there. You see where this can go? This can get crazy. So we're going to encourage teachers to fight for equality and justice alongside students. You know what I see coming? Every Friday, we're going to have a walkout at 11. We're going to walk out in protest of hair transplants, whatever. And then everybody goes, everybody walks out. Guess what? Teachers got almost a 3-day weekend. How about that? And if you don't think people are going to think this way, well, maybe I should talk to them because I'll give them some hints. I don't know. Why does this, what is this about education? I would love to know, but nobody involved wants to talk to me. That's really a shame. You email them. What do you get? Does Denise Powell run this too? Seriously. Influenced by intersectional feminism, abolitionist theory, and direct action traditions. Okay, so then I guess it's going to be influenced by women with no bras and hairy armpits, resistance to something, and then, of course, direct action traditions. So that means get out, bang on some doors, get out, let your voice be heard, blah, blah, blah, blah, blah, blah. This does not sound like a school.

0: more it bothers me. Why is it that someone can set something like this up without any public input? You know, I think parents understand their kids. Right? Are there, I mean, is there any real education going on here at Platitude U? Or is it just platitudes? Because that's what it sounds like to me. And frankly, it sounds damaging. Uh-oh, email. Oh, here we go, coming in into the Zonkers Custom Woods email box, which, by the way, they just changed out the velvet. It was red, now it's blue, so that's pretty. Chris, you wouldn't understand. You're white. All right, again, why did I can't even get that second back that I just wasted on that stupid email. All right, Rick, welcome to News Radio 1110 KFAB.
1: Well, hi, Chris. Thanks for having me on. I was listening to you read the statement, the mission statement and everything from the school. And one thing, I didn't hear the words, and maybe I missed them, so pardon me. I didn't hear the words anything about education in science or technology or mathematics or languages or history. I didn't hear anything about tech, you know, like having some kind of dedication to furthering the education of these young ladies in STEM. I didn't hear, maybe I missed it.
0: No, because I haven't seen it, but that's why we ask people to come on the show so that they could tell us. I'm sure they're going to get those things, I guess, but it will be done collectively and centered on justice and educational freedom and transformative action. I'm sure that that's what it'll be. They might grade it, and they might not grade it. You know, grades can be harmful. Excuse me. You know, thank you for the call, by the way, Rick. I appreciate that. 402-558-1110. You know, this isn't just this school, by the way. I would like to also point out that the University of Michigan has decided that the fragile freshman cannot handle seeing their grades in their first semester. So the University of Michigan will not be grading freshmen in the first semester of their education because, you know, it's just, it's too stressful. It's very stressful. All right. It's a Chris Baker radio program. Dr. Merritt joins us at 3:06 here on the Chris Baker radio program, News Radio 1110 KFAB.
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0: You know, I'm sitting here in this chair doing this show in front of this amazing audience, pain-free because of Dr. Shockley and the Shockley Spine Center. Oh, yes. 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It was horrible. 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Uh-oh, no good. So I go see Dr. Shockley. 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
9: Next question. This is the year of the neighbor. Next question. Next question. Next question.
10: Yeah, I'm telling you, we got to make a record on this. This will be great stuff.
9: Next question. Next question. This is the year of the neighbor.
10: See how that did? See how I've never lost the touch, Scott. I'm a master mixer DJ, baby. Did it for a living for years.
9: Next question. This is the year of the neighbor.
11: This president is trying to push this SAVE Act, which basically would require that for people to register to vote, you're going to have proof of who you are.
9: Next question.
10: I love that. Thank you, Scott. A little Sir Mix-a-Lot there.
12: Sir Mix-a-Lot's birthday.
10: Is it really?
12: Yep.
10: Oh, happy birthday, Sir Mix-a-Lot. Man, oh, man, oh, man. You know, I used to take, like that you're playing right there. I used to take those instrumentals when I was working at Stingers in West Palm Beach, Florida, the hottest night spot, full of dope dealers, full of hot chicks, full of every bodybuilders, you name it, anybody was at Stingers with me, Chris Baker, manning the tables, baby. And I would take stuff like Sir Mix-a-Lot, take those instrumentals, run them under rock records, and turn rock records into dance records. What was the one I used? Oh, Planet Rock. That was a big one. I don't even know where that is anymore. But you run Planet Rock instrumental on one turntable. And then we'd have, say, John Mellencamp. That was big back then. We'd have that on another turntable. And then we would have on the third turntable your next song you're going to mix into that is relatively the same beat, usually about 118. 118 was always a good floor-packing beat rate.
12: What was your DJ name?
10: Chris.
7: That's cool.
10: Well, that was, you know, but that was in the day when you know, DJs were just DJs.
7: Did you at least wear a big bucket on your head or something?
10: Nope, never wore a bucket, nothing, nope. Dressed normal and spun records and loved every second of it. Oh, it was a blast. I didn't grow personally there, I will say, but man, it was a great time. All right, enough of me. Let's see, what else did I want to get into today? There's a couple of quick ones I wanted to hit real fast, if you'll just bear with me. Or we could just play Sir Mix-a-Lot again. Electric dirt bikes. Oh, baby. Here we go. Guy in Papillion gets him a new car, heads to McDonald's. He's pulling in a parking space, and next thing you know, boom. He said, I felt a thud in the back of my car. I just bought the car 3 weeks ago. I get out, and now his bumper is damaged, and the kid on the bike is just staring at him. The guy looks away for a split second. Boop. Kid's gone. The kid is gone. So now here's a guy, just got his new car, 3 weeks old, and now he's caught, I'm guessing, I don't know, but I'm guessing, because he says, oh, man. He goes, I can't pay for this right now. My guess is that the deductible on his insurance is a lot. You know, smart guys will do that, right? They'll get the low rate with the high deductible, pay low, drive safe, and they end up, you know, doing really well in that. So now I'm looking at a picture of the guy. There's his car with duct tape on the fender. Not sure why, but he's got duct tape on the fender now. All because of you and your punk kid and their, what do they call it? They got a name for them now. Micro-mobility vehicles. Micro. I don't know. It doesn't sound like it's very micro-mobile because it got the hell out of there. If it was micro, I would think it wouldn't have made it out of the parking lot, you know? Anyway, so that's horrible. Got to get control of those electric vehicles. Electric bikes are fine. Don't panic. It's those little electric dirt bikes. I got my neighborhood, it seems like, I didn't even know I had this many kids in my neighborhood. I'm glad that they're all outside. They're riding electric scooters. They got their electric dirt bikes. And, man, they're just having a blast in the neighborhood. And yeah, they're not supposed to, but it doesn't bother me. I actually enjoy seeing their happy faces on their micro-mobility vehicles. So I don't have a, you know, I think, all right, I made my point. Anyway, so here's a guy that's out, probably got to pay a high deductible for the damage to his vehicle. Now he's driving around with a car that's only 3 weeks old, and he's got duct tape on the fender. That's not good. All right, it's Chris Baker Radio Program. Dr. Lee Merritt is going to join us in the next hour because there's a lot of news breaking regarding Ebola and kind of, I don't know. It's kind of taken me back to a time a few years ago when, you know, that suddenly there was somebody ate a bat and got sick, and then the whole world shut down and we're still fighting about it. So I'm seeing some similarities in the Ebola. I'm also seeing stories about people don't understand how Cyclosporia is affecting them. Now, that may just be clickbait, which I am. I am your target audience when it comes to clickbait. Short attention span, nonsense. That's me. All right, so Dr. Lee Merritt's going to join us next on the Chris Baker Radio Program, so you don't want to miss that because she's always awesome. And what else? Oh. I have thoroughly enjoyed watching the privileged, overpaid media melt down because I guess Donald Trump was supposed to, go down with the ship? Is that what these people expect? Oh, well, we'll get into that as well coming up here on the Chris Baker Program, News Radio 1110 KFAB.
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26: Here's a look at how the markets closed today. September corn up 20 and a quarter, 457. December up 20 and a quarter cents at 480 and three quarters. March up 20 and a half at 496 and a half. And May corn up 19 and a quarter at 504 and a half. September soybeans up 13 and three quarters at 1165 and a quarter. November up 14 and a half at 1183 and a quarter. January up 14 and three quarters at 1199. And March beans up 14 and a half at 1207 and a half. December soybean meal closed up 420 a ton at 315.10. Oil about 0.75 cents a pound higher at 68.76. August live cattle down 218 at 230.58. October down 252 at 223.80. August feeders down 383 at 346.35. September down 590 at 339.35. August lean hogs down 20 cents at 95.67. October up 23 cents at 83.55. I'm Dwayne Murley.
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28: A shakeup at the White House. I'm Lisa Brady, Fox News. President Trump just confirming that Press Secretary Caroline Leavitt is leaving at the end of the month to spend more time with her family. The president calling her one of his most trusted aides, posting that she'll now be one of his top outside advisors and an influential voice within the Republican Party heading into the midterms.
29: Huge news and unexpected news, obviously. Caroline just put out an additional post saying that serving as the White House Press Secretary of the last year and a half has been the honor and adventure of a lifetime. She expresses her gratitude to the president for the privilege of speaking on his behalf at the podium and talks about how challenging it has been working in one of the most demanding and important jobs while also welcoming two young children in recent years.
28: Fox's Jackie Heinrich at the White House, where Leavitt is the youngest ever press secretary after previously working for the Trump campaign. No word yet on who will step into that role. Just getting word that Nick Reiner is now indicted on on murder charges in the killings of his parents, actor-director Rob Reiner and Michelle Reiner. The indictment by an L.A. County grand jury unsealed today also adds an allegation that he was lying in wait before attacking them. That could open the door to prosecutors seeking the death penalty. The Reiners were stabbed to death in their home last December. Prosecutors have not revealed any potential motives, and a court order stopped the coroner from making the autopsy records public. Inflation cools in July, with consumer prices rising 3.4% compared to a year ago, slightly less than in June.
0: Higher oil and gas prices from the Iran war appear to be having a limited impact on broader costs in the economy, but inflation remains higher than before the war began in February, when it was 2.4%.
28: Fox's Frank Lanza. A mixed finish on Wall Street. The Dow down 21 points at the bell after gains during the session. 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
1: Regular water service is restored at the Nebraska State Penitentiary. Corrections has been dealing with breaks in water lines since last Thursday. The pair of water line breaks had affected 4 of 9 housing units at the prison. Omaha police identify the person who died in a single vehicle crash early Monday on I-80. They say the driver, 20-year-old Marina Gonzalez Macias, was found dead in a burning car that had hit a support for the 32nd Street bridge over the interstate. She had been partly thrown from the vehicle. The final vote on the City of Omaha's 2027 city budget and capital improvement program will come in a little less than 2 weeks, August 25th. The public hearing was last night before the city council. Earlier in the day on Tuesday, the council heard budget presentations from department heads. I'm Terry Leahy.
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2: Partly cloudy and humid Wednesday evening. Increasing clouds overnight with storms likely after 2 a.m. Some of those storms could have strong winds and locally heavy rain. Low temperatures in the low 70s. After the storms move out early Thursday morning, a hit or miss shower is possible through the afternoon. High temperatures in the upper 80s. From the First Alert 6 Weather Center, I'm Chief Meteorologist Matt Serwee.
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27: 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Sorry, Moonbats. He's back. Chris Baker on News Radio 1110 KFAB.
10: 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And we are always, always looking out for you, our most favorite people, our listeners. So, whenever there's any kind of health stuff going on, I always like to go to the person who has been right 100% of the time. Joining us right now, Dr. Lee Merritt on the Chris Baker Radio Program. 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
6: Hey, good afternoon. Thanks for having me.
10: Well, I appreciate...
6: What's the medical crisis of the day?
10: Well, let's see. Right now, according to the World Health Organization, Ebola, it's spreading like never before. It's Ebola crazy, and Ebola, that's just one. So I first right. of all, want to get your take on that. I find it... Look, I get suspicious when... the World Health Organization has a press conference to let everybody know Ebola is very scary.
6: Yeah. Well, I used to think it was very scary, but there's something else going on now that I look at the world differently. You know, and here's a funny story. So even before I was ever on the famous Chris Baker show, I actually was asked to be on Russian TV, RT TV, and I filmed in a studio, I think at the University of Nebraska campus there. And the question was, what are we looking at with this Ebola? Remember, this was a few years ago, more than a few now. It's before COVID.
10: Right.
6: When they had these guys that were being flown in to UNMC Medical Center, where they have an isolation unit, and they had Ebola. So we didn't know what was going on there, and I was very concerned. I actually was concerned then. I said, I've just been waiting my whole lifetime for this to hit America, and here it is. But look at what really happened. See, this is how you can get sucked into the narrative and not really notice the details until later. So even though they say they have these outbreaks and they make it look really scary in Africa, and I'm not saying people don't die there, but here's a guy, this all started because there was one guy, this is Ebola back then, one guy who came from Africa, from the area that was having an Ebola outbreak, according to the WHO then. And he came to Texas, and he was apparently febrile when he got there. He was having a fever by the time he got home. So they feel he was coming with Ebola when they look back on it. He goes to an apartment where he had relatives living in Dallas or someplace, and he was sick. He was with the family in this apartment or rental place for a while. And then he started getting so sick, they said he's got to go to the hospital. So he's around his family, close family that, you're sure that they hugged him and stuff when he came back from Africa, right? So they pick him up. He's gone through an airplane. He's gone through airports. He's met with the family. He actually throws up in the parking lot of the apartment complex, getting into the car to go to the hospital. That part I remember. And he sits in the waiting room for a while. They finally decide, oh, my gosh, this guy has Ebola. And they take him to, an isolation suite or whatever they can do. But he was not isolated at first. He was around lots of people. Do you hear about a big outbreak in Texas then? No, it was this one guy. And I think a nurse got sick.
10: Mm-hmm.
6: But
10: yeah,
6: that was it.
10: Yeah.
6: Okay? And then they fly him. I think he was one of the ones that they flew to Omaha.
10: Right.
6: I can't remember. But,
10: yeah.
6: The point is, if this is this deadly, terribly contagious disease, what does that say? Why was he? Here's another one. About the same time, they had a doctor that came back to New York City. He was engaged to this gal, and he's been missing. He's been not missing, but he's been gone for several months in Africa, working with Doctors Without Borders or something among there. And theoretically, he's also gotten contaminated. He's also got Ebola. When he gets on the plane, he gets home to New York, he comes home sick. I'm sure he at least, hugged his fiance, if not more, but nobody else gets sick. So there is something not right here, and it's very similar to COVID. If you think about COVID, and this is my point, is you can make poisons look like they're infectious disease pretty darn easy. James Giordano, a neuroscientist from Georgetown University, he talks about this, about how you can create the appearance of a pandemic even without a germ. And poisons are the way you do it. And so here are these people that they're getting sick. You can poison a group in Africa, but you notice it never really, until now, I don't know the details right now, because right now it's the exception that makes the rule. I mean, if this were really an airborne, highly contagious disease that gives you bleeding from the eyes and all these bad things, why did it never spread? It'd get going in these little places of Africa, and then it would just peter out. They tried in the Reston House, remember in Virginia, this was in the hot zone. They tried to, I think, create, they claimed they were just studying it, but in my opinion, they were probably trying to create some form of airborne viral disease like the Ebola, using Ebola or Zaire or something, some of these, what they called these African viruses. But they just couldn't make it spread by air. And I can tell you, in the history of bioweaponization, they turned their attention to arthropod vector diseases, meaning we've tried this, the Soviets did it, we did it, we spent a lot of money on this, and we just can't get this thing to be airborne. So we got an idea, we'll spread it with ticks, and that's the Eric Traub Nazi plan that was going on in the 20s and 30s and then came over to the Rockefeller Institute. And what are we hearing now? That people are finding these tick boxes. Well, whether that's true or not, I can't say because I haven't seen it, but tick-borne illness was a known target for bioweaponeers because they couldn't get the airborne stuff to work. That's what I know about that. And I just, and here you have the vice president. I keep saying this, not to sound repetitive, but I keep saying this. Keep in mind that the former vice president, chief science officer in Europe of Pfizer, Michael Yeadon, he came out a number of months ago. It's been this year. And said, there is no evidence of airborne transmission of disease. That's a big thing, because this guy is a PhD, he's a veterinarian, but he's a PhD researcher in pulmonary diseases. When he says that, we need to listen. It's just so unbelievable, because we all grew up in this era where we think it's true. And so everything that we see, we blame on airborne disease. That even there's a group like flu. They looked at influenza years ago, and they realized this is a mathematician and an astronomer that figured this out. But then there have been other groups that have been studying it with the same results, that these so-called influenza pandemics occur at the time of high sunspots. Now, the problem when you have high sunspots, you charge the air, you ionize the atmosphere around you, and when you do that, it damages your immune system. You can't get rid of toxins as well when you suddenly step into a new electromagnetic field. Well, if that goes on long enough, then we come down with this so-called flu. And in favor of that, I mean, there's so much evidence for that. But it's interesting that after those guys came out and said that, and there are many other people, or several other people, that started researching and said, yeah, this seems to be true. This explains this, this, this, this, and this. Now suddenly, you have these research that say, yes, but those guys didn't take it back far enough. We've taken it back down to the 1600s, and it seems like all these pandemics do correspond to that. So it must be something that is happening to make the virus spread. They can't get out of the viral paradigm. They can't wrap their head around that the world doesn't work the way they think, that they have to have a germ. It turns out just the electromagnetic field alone will have this happen.
10: Oh, I got it. Because you can't know more. I got to dig into this more. I'm listening to you. So, and first of all, as you talk about, I remember when they brought Ebola patients here, and we were all very excited because Nebraska kicked Ebola's butt. Right, we were all very happy about it. And then you're bringing up the scenarios, and now I do remember us discussing. Well, how come if that guy was in his apartment with all these people, and then he went to the hospital in Dallas, and then they came up here, he was in contact with people before they knew what he had, and nobody else got sick? And that just kind of disappeared because we all started cheering for the fact that the University of Nebraska Med kicked Ebola's butt, which is incredibly awesome.
6: Yeah. I mean, and I'm not saying that it's not nice to have their kind of level of containment. And, you know, it's like 1918. 1918 was also not an influenza pandemic. But these guys from Johns Hopkins, led by a famous pathologist, William Welch, his people went down to Kansas, and they went down and autopsied the dead. Now, that was a brave thing to do because they didn't know what it was. So I give credit to the people at the University of Nebraska, not for, you know, for doing what they thought was the right thing. But at some point, we really have to stop thinking in old paradigms and think about what's really going on here. And there's a guy.
10: Yeah go ahead. So, I got to do a break.
6: Well, there's a guy up at University of Washington, and he's a researcher. He's an engineering researcher, actually. But he figured out how it is that electromagnetic energy charges up your cells and allows them to have an exclusionary zone, and it allows you to push out toxins. And I interviewed him one time, but he didn't put it together that's when it was infrared light that charges your cells. So when you don't go outside in the winter and you don't get sunlight and you eat a bunch of toxins at the holidays, you get sick because the people with the worst number of toxic load and the worst immune system are the first to go down. But what do we do with the elderly people? They stay indoors.
8: So we've always known that the answer was light. The people for tuberculosis hundreds of years ago, they always put people out into the sunlight. Well, that's because it charges your cells. You don't need to impose a viral theory to make this work, is my point.
10: Ah, all right, Dr. Merritt, we're going to take a quick break and come back because we have other stuff besides Ebola to get into, like this bourbon tick, and now we're supposed to be scared of jalapenos, not because they'll set your face on fire, but, well, I think we know what they could do. Anyway, more with Dr. Merritt next on the Chris Baker radio program.
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13: Christopher Nolan's The Odyssey off to an epic start at the box office. The film sailing to a $124 million start to take the top spot at the North American box office. Disney's live-action remake Moana finishing a distant second with $19 million in its second weekend. The first full trailer for the next Avengers film is out, and fans can buy their tickets. Avengers Doomsday will see much of the original cast return as the superhero team goes up against the supervillain, Dr. Doom. To mark the trailer release, Disney releasing tickets for the first showings at Infinity Vision certified theaters. Avengers Doomsday hits theaters December 18th. It'll be the first Avengers film since 2019's Avengers Endgame. Taylor Swift, Miranda Lambert, and Chris Stapleton. Among the 2026 class of nominees for the Nashville Songwriters Hall of Fame, they've been nominated in the Contemporary Songwriter Artist category, with one inductee to be selected later this year. Tinashe is set to release a new album. It's called Pop Star, and the singer recently dropped the second single, Crash Out. The first single, Too Easy, was released June 5th. I can't help that The upcoming album will be the singer's first since 2024's Quantum Baby. Popstar will be out September 25th. That's entertainment. I'm Jennifer Bolsoni.
15: President Trump says the Secret Service directed last month's undisclosed plan to move him off Air Force One and onto a separate military aircraft. Correspondent Gabe Gutierrez reports the unexpected switch happened during Trump's return from the NATO summit in Turkey.
16: A small group of reporters unwittingly boards what would become a decoy jet and were told to keep their window shades closed, according to the press pool report. As the president was secretly moved to that catering truck, which drives away minutes later, the decoy jet thought to be carrying the president then takes off.
15: Trump telling reporters it's up to the Secret Service and the military. They wanted me to go on a different flight from a different plane. I do what they say. Another key inflation report is due out Thursday. The Producer Price Index takes a look at prices at the wholesale level before they reach consumers. It can be a good indicator of what we'll be paying in the months to come. It comes after the Consumer Price Index was released Wednesday, showing inflation went up slightly from June to July. That's politics. I'm Brad Siegel.
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10: News Radio 1110 KFAB, the Chris Baker radio program, and we're joined by Dr. Lee Merritt. We always like talking to Dr. Merritt, even though, Dr. Merritt, you should come in and play reverse trivia one day. You know, I bet your trivia knowledge is amazing. So
8: I've got a lot of trivia. When I was in my residency, I was at Balboa Naval Hospital, but there was a place on Coronado Island where I lived, and the guy that was the part-time bartender was Nick Reynolds from the Kingston Trio years ago.
10: Really?
8: And I said to him one night, you know, I would really do better on my in-service training examination if I didn't remember every word for every Kingston Trio song I ever heard. That's the problem. You can't get rid of some of this stuff.
10: Oh, yeah, like that Pete Ricketts ad with that guy singing about Dan Osborne.
8: That'll be with me forever.
10: That is stuck in my head nonstop. And you bring up the Kingston Trio, I have to say. That was an album. I think my grandparents had three records in their stereo. One was Trini Lopez. One was the, I can't remember, well, one of them I think was a Beatles record I left. And then they had the Kingston Trio. So I was, I had to listen to the Kingston Trio a lot when I visited my grandparents. So pardon me.
6: You
10: if
6: probably
10: I,
6: have some of it stuck in there too.
10: Well, I just start shaking, but you know, that's just me. All right. All right, Dr. Merritt. Now let's move on because Cyclospora, is it Sporia or Spora?
6: Spora.
10: Spora, no. Okay. So now we're being told that we have to avoid, or people are trying to avoid, jalapenos now. And, I mean, well, and here's something else. I got a news story sent to me right before we went on the air today that said that the, whatever, the farm where they're growing all this stuff hasn't been inspected in 7 years. So two things. I can't imagine that all this stuff is coming from one farm. That seems a little bit weird to me. And why do you think that suddenly we're doing, now it's jalapenos? You know, what next? Well, is cilantro next?
6: Oh, yeah, no, cilantro and parsley, I heard.
10: Oh.
6: And that's the thing. So it was one thing when it was just on the lettuce. And it was, you could explain, even around the country a little bit, if it came out of the fields contaminated and it got transported, you can buy that it could be in multiple areas in America coming out of the fields. Or like I said, I live in the Yuma, Arizona for 20 years. It's the capital of lettuce. So it all comes out, pretty much all comes out of there, the stuff that we have. So, and I'm sure there's some other places, but that's the big one. But they don't grow jalapenos and they don't grow cilantro and they don't grow parsley in any, I mean, and it's certainly not picked by the same people at the same time. So this is a fecal-oral human transmission. If it got into the lettuce field, that's one thing. If it got then, but to now let's just be an, you know, what are the epidemiologists, where are they on this? Because quite frankly, it doesn't make sense if you know how lettuce is grown to say, well, yeah, it's just all this vegetable stuff from, you know, Mexican-type restaurants or something. I mean, you've got to say, where's the common place it comes together? It's not in the field. It's not in the transport, you know, because they're all cased up by the time they're in trucks. It's got to, then the only place they come together is at the grocery store. So then the question is, what could it be at the grocery store? It can't be all the different individuals from the different groceries, you know, Hy-Vee and Piggly Wiggly and different groceries around the country. That can't be it. However, there is a spray that they put on vegetables. It's not just water coming out on those aisles in the green grocery area. So conceivably, I guess, it could come through that. That's a commonality. Hmm. And then the other commonality to consider is that we're being dosed with this in the grocery stores. You know, just like, I mean, try quite like the Antifa riots and the protests and things. Were they really all spontaneous by people local in these different towns? No. Now we're learning, and most of us figured at the time, that these are being coordinated by the big organizations, the NGOs and the Soros guys and whoever. We know George Soros' money went into it. So there's a common pathway, but it's not the one that we're being told. I don't know what to think. And, of course, the other possibility is, we just like we can't count the votes when we leave our county, we can count them in our county, but we can't tell you that the other county's votes have been legitimately reported, because we don't know what that county added up, right?
10: Right.
6: Same thing with this. We if we had cases here, we could count them up. The university and all the different medical centers, they'd know. But if we heard, well, in New York we got this many cases, we don't know if that report is true. We don't have the handwritten report from New York. We have the word of the news. So we don't know how much of this is what James Giordano talks about, is narrative on the news. The virus goes away if you turn off the TV, kind of thing. So that's my cyclist thinking. I'll just wait for more.
10: Right, but that makes sense because, you know, me, just your average bonehead out here, I would think, all right, all those vegetables come in, and all those vegetables come from farms where workers take a shortcut instead of running to the toilet. But now they don't come from the same places, and they're packaged and they're packaged before they get shipped. Boy, that's a very interesting theory. And again, theory, something to think about.
6: We don't know which one is right.
10: Right, we don't know. But, I know that I've been to a grocery store and they'll have the little sprayers going. I always thought that was just water. It's not water.
6: No. I can't remember the name of it, but it's to help preserve the produce and something or other. Mm-hmm. People are kind of worried. The only reason I know it is I looked into what it was, and it's hypochlorous something. So, and that will kill bacteria. I just don't know if it takes out cyclospora. So the idea is to decontaminate in a way that's non-toxic.
10: All right.
6: And I don't think that's a real problem.
10: Yeah. I got to take a break again, and then when we come back, we'll explore this a bit more. But also, we got to talk about the bourbon flu bourbon tick whatever that is. Some alcoholic tick. What's up? Why did the ticks get so uppity all of a sudden? It's a Chris Baker show.
6: And that's a good point.
10: We'll see. All right, more of it, Dr. Lee Merritt, after the news on News Radio 1110 KFAB.
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1: Fox News, I'm John Saucier. President Trump announcing this week the fate of the anti-weaponization fund would be left to Attorney General Todd Blanche. Blanche reinforcing that fund is dead.
2: I'm not sure how I can further say that the anti-weaponization fund doesn't exist.
1: The controversial fund would have compensated those who felt they were unfairly targeted by federal authorities. It drew bipartisan outrage over the potential to give payouts to those charged in the January 6 riots. Former NFL reporter Michelle Tafoya dominates a Republican primary race for Senate in Minnesota. She'll face off against progressive Democrat Lieutenant Governor Peggy Flanagan. Here's Tafoya on Fox.
3: We've had a crisis of leadership under Tim Walz and Peggy Flanagan, and now it's time for Minnesotans to stand up and say, you know what? We're not going to reward this kind of failure with a promotion to the U.S. Senate.
1: In her victory speech, Flanagan says ICE needs to be, quote, ripped apart. 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
4: Partly cloudy and humid Wednesday evening, increasing clouds overnight with storms likely after 2 a.m. Some of those storms could have strong winds and locally heavy rain. Low temperatures in the low 70s. After the storms move out early Thursday morning, a hit or miss shower is possible through the afternoon. High temperatures in the upper 80s. From the First Alert 6 Weather Center, I'm Chief Meteorologist Matt Serwey.
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13: Christopher Nolan's The Odyssey off to an epic start at the box office. The film sailing to a $124 million start to take the top spot at the North American box office. Disney's live-action remake Moana finishing a distant second with $19 million in its second weekend. The first full trailer for the next Avengers film is out, and fans can buy their tickets. Avengers Doomsday will see much of the original cast return as the superhero team goes up against the supervillain Dr. Doom. To mark the trailer release, Disney releasing tickets for the first showings at Infinity Vision certified theaters. Avengers Doomsday hits theaters December 18th. It'll be the first Avengers film since 2019's Avengers Endgame. Taylor Swift, Miranda Lambert, and Chris Stapleton. Among the 2026 class of nominees for the Nashville Songwriters Hall of Fame, they've been nominated in the Contemporary Songwriter Artist category, with one inductee to be selected later this year. Tinashe is set to release a new album. It's called Pop Star, and the singer recently dropped the second single, Crash Out. The first single, Too Easy, was released June 5th. The upcoming album will be the singer's first since 2024's Quantum Baby. Pop Star will be out September 25th. That's entertainment. I'm Jennifer Bolsoni.
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10: News Radio 1110 KFAB, the Chris Baker Program, and Dr. Lee Merritt is with us, and we're just talking about a lot of the health news that is out there. We already covered Ebola. Then we got into cyclospora and how it's very, very good point you made, Dr. Merritt, and that is how are all of these things being contaminated when they're not coming from the same place? They're ending up in our grocery stores. And jalapenos and cilantro. I love cilantro, by the way. And what was the other one? Parsley. They're not grown together. So there's a lot to unpack in that last segment. And if you missed it, it'll be available on the Chris Baker podcast page. All right. Anyway, go ahead.
5: Well, let me just make one more point about that, is that the very first, you know, there's biocrime, bioterror, and then biowarfare. So not everything, we always think of the guy in the mop gear on a battlefield that's biowarfare. But we're forgetting these other things. But it's happened multiple times. But the first time it ever happened in America that we didn't, and we didn't figure it out, it was just disclosed to us, was when the Bhagwan Sri Rajneesh had, remember that whole story back in Oregon? It was around 2000. Bhagwan Sri Rajneesh. It was kind of a cult. Oh, it was a cult.
10: Yeah.
5: Of this Indian guru in Washington or Oregon, I mean. And basically, they wanted to take over this little town where they had set up business for a while.
10: Mm-hmm.
5: And there was an election coming up. And so the nurse that was his right-hand man got E. coli, I believe it was E. coli, off the internet, because in those days you could do that. It was actually President Clinton that put a kibosh on some of that. But you could just buy some of these bioweaponizable pathogens off the internet. And so she got some of that and spread it on a salad bar that people went to on Sunday after church in the little town, and it made a lot of people sick. And one of the tragedies to come out of that was the chef got blamed for it. Now, the CDC, I don't think, and I don't remember who all, but it was our medical gurus that went out there to investigate this, but they finally decided it was the chef. Well, it only came out. So here are all these big guys, the big researchers go out there, and they completely missed the whole point. They missed the whole thing, because it's not that easy to figure out if you don't have the rest of the story. And the rest of the story was this political background. And it only came out, I think, a decade later when the nurse assistant, there was a power play within the cult, and she wanted to oust the Bhagwan, and so she let it be known. She ratted him out.
10: Oh, wow.
5: Yeah.
10: Holy cow, so, I didn't know this.
5: Yeah. So, oh. I mean, I've spent years looking at bioweapons, trust me on this. I mean, and lecture on this stuff. It's really fascinating, but there's other times we thought it was. Like, we think there was a tularemia outbreak in the Eastern Front in World War II that was probably the Germans did that. Or the Russians. Somebody did it. It was probably a bioweapon release, but we can't prove that one. You know, so mm-hmm. There's a lot of things. But so But I got to say something about bourbon.
10: Yeah, because that's the one that I find interesting is I'll see a story and it'll say, uh-oh, look out, the bourbon virus, and then you won't hear anything. Yeah. And then you get a story, there's a tick, and it's got a white dot, and oh, there it is, bourbon virus again. So from what I understand, this is fatal. Am I correct?
5: Well, first of all, the question is, does it even exist? I mean, before we could talk about it being fatal, people are dying. I'll give you that. They've named this virus. That's true. But does it really exist? Because how do viruses exist? How do we know they exist? We can't see them. We see things on the electron microscope that we can't prove are viruses, although they'll claim they are. They can't prove that. It's never really been it's not been proven. And the only way we get genetic sequences of viruses is through compositing, by taking a sick person and taking a bunch of their goo out of their lung or whatever. This is what happened in COVID. They took what they call BELF, bronchoalveolar lung fluid. And they can't isolate it from all the other stuff in there. They might think they are, but they can't completely do that. They don't know where all the goo in your lung comes from.
10: Right.
5: And then they use these, what are the equivalent of PCRs, but they call them something else when they do it in the lab. But they test them with little fragments of genetic material, and then they sequence them in a computer against a known virus. And they make a viral genome. That's why it's called these genomes for viruses. They're called in silico genomes, meaning they only come in silico on a computer. They're also called the consensus genome, because there's so many holes in these things that they have to fill them in with little pieces. I mean, this is like if I dropped 30,000, this is from the numbers in COVID. Let's say I dropped 30,000 puzzle pieces on your desk and said, make me the puzzle. We know there's a puzzle in there, make me the puzzle. And you said, well, let me see the picture. I said, well, we've never seen the picture. It's a brand new puzzle. Nobody's ever seen it before. Well, how many pieces are in there? Well, we don't know. It's a brand new puzzle. You know, could you do that? Of course you can't.
10: Sounds
5: and that's
10: like
5: what we're faced with. So,
10: you know what that sounds like? Obamacare.
5: Yeah, you got to read it to know.

0: down when you get into the details.
1: Wow.
0: It sounds reasonable from 30,000 feet. I understand why doctors believe it. I used to, too. But now that I've had really time to look at, like so much in medicine we've been taught, when you go back in time and you look at what people on the scene said, not what you're hearing third party later, it doesn't come together, and the science doesn't come together. Hmm. I think we are living really in a false reality, in this false medical reality. Ergo, the name of the meeting that we're having, escaping the medical matrix, because we are in a medical matrix. We believe these things because we were taught these things, and because everybody around us believes them. And it's a big cost to you professionally if you don't believe them, even if it's not making sense to you.
1: Mm.
0: And there's a lot of examples I can give. This is just Bourbon virus. It's just the most glaring example in my recent year in looking at this of them figuring out it's a unique virus on so few cases that are not all together.
1: Wow, Dr.
0: That
1: Merritt.
0: That just defies reality.
1: Dr. Lee Merritt is our guest. I want to take a break, and then we got a guy on the phone that wants to ask you something about cyclospora. So I want to give that plenty of time, so we'll take a quick break now, and then we'll come back more with Dr. Lee Merritt, and I hope you're paying attention, because there are many things to think about here on News Radio 1110 KFAB.
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2: A few miles from the glass spires of Midtown Atlanta lies the South River Forest. 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
3: Watch out for two accidents. This one is in the intersection 180th Street at Dodge Road, and this wreck has you backed up to US 6. The right lane is blocked. Merge over I-680 southbound before West Center Road. That's a look at traffic. I'm Laura Nicole.
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7: 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Max had something about cyclospora, so Dr. Merritt, by the way, welcome back. 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
8: Okay, thank you. I was just wondering, I seem to recall, I don't know if you remember, a couple of years ago when McDonald's had some sort of foodborne illness outbreak with their diced onions. I believe, not 100% sure, but wasn't it the same Taylor Farms? And I'm wondering if it's not necessarily always coming from the field, like they had to get the onions, dice them, I'm assuming some sort of facility that Taylor Farms had, in addition to recently with the jalapenos, because it's in Pico de Gallo, and it's not the whole jalapeno, so I'm wondering if maybe the origin could also possibly be at one of the Taylor Farms facilities.
9: Well that's interesting. I didn't realize this was the same, but that is a good point. There can, if you're not getting the whole vegetables, if it's not going from the farm to the grocer, and you're going through an intermediary, and some of this is getting processed, that is a good point. Normally, though, they don't process, lettuce doesn't go into that. You know, lettuce doesn't go into bio and these other things. But that is a really, that is a good point for some of this. Could be.
7: Yeah, good
9: it
7: point.
9: It could be at an intermediary.
7: Wow, good point, Max. Well done. Appreciate that.
9: Wow.
7: Because I know that a lot of this stuff is chopped up and prepped because, you know, I used to watch the food delivery come into the courthouse. They got a couple of different places to eat there. Food's good. And they would always bring it in, and I would see all this bagged. I'd see, like, bagged lettuce. I'd see, you know, already cut tomatoes and all that kind of stuff. And I always thought to myself, all right, so who's doing that job, and when did they have a bath last?
9: Yeah, well, and it's true. The more the food is handled in a mass production way, the more chance of this. I mean, it's the same problem, for example, not exactly the same, but it's similar. You know, they want to go after your backyard chickens. But the Nebraska Department of Health guy at one point said, we've not had a case of salmonella in backyard chickens. It's all in the big production houses. Well, you know, and that doesn't mean I wouldn't buy eggs from the big production. It just means that they're at more risk because that's unnatural. That's not, they can't micromanage things the way you do when you have 10 chickens in your backyard, for example.
7: So, right.
9: It's always a risk. You're right. And that the more third party handling, the more risk you are, which is an obvious plug for going to your grocer and eating your own, making your own stuff at home.
7: Well, you know, we're still at my house going back and forth on whether to have chickens. But, all right, so we talked about the bourbon virus, and that's a very good point you're making about how they were able to figure this out when you got limited people in totally different areas of the country. How were they able to put that together? Is there anything else you and your fellow physicians there in doctor land that y'all are looking at these days?
9: Well, no, but, you know, the parasite thing's a real problem. Whether or not we figured this one out and whether or not, you know, we should always realize that, well, two things. We need to realize that they've been telling us for our whole life that we're getting sick because other people are making us sick because they pass us germs. And for the most part, that's not what's happening. There's, as Yadin says, there's no airborne transmission of disease. But there is parasitic disease. And that does get passed around from animals and farms to humans. And we were purposely misled from looking at parasites. And I will just say that is the, we should keep our eye focused on that ball. Not just by cyclospora. People need to realize that there is no vaccine that is sterile against parasite larvae or small, tiny little parasites. None of them. So we could be being dosed with parasites. Parasites come in on our food. This has probably been going on forever, and they didn't want us to look at it.
7: Hmm.
9: You can come up with why, but they purposely told us in medical school, yeah, we'll teach you. This is 76 when I was in. We'll teach you about parasites, but that's a third world country disease. You don't have to worry about it.
7: Uh-oh. Yeah, well, things have changed. Is that where chlorine dioxide comes in?
9: Absolutely, because if we were, parasites are coming in your drinking water. They're coming through the city. The way the cities are cleaning their water does not get rid of a lot of. I mean, there's a parasite that's associated with cancer. I can't think of the name of it right now, but it gets through the water supply. So we've been getting it. 27%, I think they studied, of people's water have a parasite in them. I don't think it's cyclospora, but I have to go back and look. That's the problem, is that these things are out. And chlorine dioxide is the universal antidote. It is so good at decontamination and is not toxic. If your kids' pools would, if the public pools used it, it would work great and your eyes wouldn't sting. They're
7: really?
9: Stinging because they're getting, yes. And the chlorine stuff that they use to chlorinate and decontaminate your water, it literally makes chloroform in the sewers.
7: Oof.
9: I mean, this is toxic stuff that
7: has
9: hydrocarbon side effects, not so chlorine dioxide. You want to know who uses chlorine dioxide? Oh, Niagara Falls has used it since the 40s.
7: Really?
9: The federal government has used it for their projects, and they use it in Brussels, the home of the EU, to clean their water. So,
7: wow.
9: Yeah.
7: All right,
9: the big guys know.
7: So I got an email. Guy said they want to know about chlorine dioxide. Will it treat cyclospora or just prevent it, and how often can it be used during the day?
9: Well, my advice is, I get so many questions about this that I put together a long video explaining what it is, how it works, what the history is, why the government doesn't tell us about it, I guess, and mostly then how you use it and what it does. So you can watch that if you go to themedicalrebel.com. It's free. Just what's on there, front page, I think. I also have a short video on just how to mix it up and use it if you want to get started right today.
7: Mm-hmm.
9: But generally, I think it's the one thing. If I were on a desert island, that's what I would take with me, because it the only thing it can't decontaminate or detoxify is fluoride, as far as I know. Fluoride is such an electromagnetic nightmare that it can't get at that. But it parasites hate chlorine dioxide. And there's a way to do it, but it's a little too complicated to do in a 30-second visit.
7: What do you mean? What are you talking about?
9: That's why I have a website.
7: I've seen people solve all kinds of world issues within 2 minutes on various news stations. I can't believe that. All right, let me get another phone call. Some people calling in want to ask you a question. Let's talk to Chris. Chris, you're on with Dr. Merritt. We only got a couple of minutes, Chris.
0: Okay.
7: All right, go ahead.
0: Hey, I've been having some stomach issues, and I actually addressed it with my doctor as I thought it was parasites, because I actually have horses and chickens and such. That was one of my concerns. And I was actually told that insurance will not cover any investigation or testing into parasites unless you visited a third world country.
7: Wow.
9: Yeah, I know.
7: Well, that's interesting. What's up with that?
9: I'll tell you, and that's not true.
7: Oh, that's... All right.
9: My advice is not... This is not official medical advice, of course. This is just for information and entertainment purposes only. However, that's why I'm talking about this, because you can take care of this yourself. And farmers have always... We used to do it ourselves, right?
7: Yes. All right.
9: We used to deworm the kids.
7: I'm running out of time, but I also want to give you an opportunity to plug your big seminar coming up. Go to what? TheMedicalRebel.com.
9: Yeah.
7: That's where all the information is.
9: Sign up there.
7: That's where the information is. It's very exciting.
8: Yeah.
7: It's the 20th and 21st of August, correct?
8: And 22nd.
7: So and 22nd.
8: The actual meeting, speechifying and vendors and things will be the 21st and 22nd at the Embassy Suites, Hilton Embassy Suites down in the Old Market.
7: Down in the Old Market.
8: And we are going to have, it's going to be a lot of vendors.
7: It's going to be great.
8: So you can come and see new technology.
7: Dr. Merritt, I'm sorry to be rude, but we got to go. I'll talk to you soon, okay? Bye.
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14: What's going on, fellow sports fans? It's Andy West. Let's look back on this day in sports history, August 12th. We'll start today in 1969, where the Boston Celtics were sold for a record $6 million. Now think about that. In today's money, that's just pennies. There are plenty of players on the Celtics today who make more than $6 million a year. Jumping way ahead today in 1994, members of the Major League Baseball Players Association go on strike, leading to the cancellation of the World Series for only the second time in Major League Baseball history, the other time being 1904. And today in 2012, Rory McIlroy breaks the PGA Championship record for margin of victory that Jack Nicklaus set in 1980. McIlroy sinks a birdie from 25 feet on the 18th hole to give him a 6-under 66 for an 8-shot victory. McIlroy closes out a remarkable week by playing bogey-free over the final 23 holes.
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15: Delivered by Amish Furniture of Nebraska in Grand Island and Elkhorn. 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
16: She speaks for the president, Lisa Brady, Fox News, but not for much longer, as one of the president's most trusted aides prepares to leave the administration.
17: Caroline Levitt, the youngest person to ever serve as White House press secretary, will step down at the end of the month. President Trump announced a move on social media, saying Levitt will depart her role to spend time with her young family, adding Levitt will be one of his top outside advisors and an influential voice within the Republican Party. Levitt recently returned to the White House following the birth of her second child in May. She served as a press aide during President Trump's first term and was a top spokesperson for the president's 2024 campaign.
16: Fox's Jared Halpern at the White House. In her own statement, Levitt calls the decision bittersweet, writing she feels in her heart she can't be the best mom her two young children deserve while devoting the constant time, energy, and attention required of the White House press secretary. We are still learning more about a decoy Air Force One flight last month.
18: We have a couple big new pieces of information to help us put this puzzle together. They are coming to us from a senior administration official. First, Scott Bessent and Marco Rubio, the fourth and fifth in the presidential line of succession, were still on board this decoy Air Force One after President Trump made the switch of the planes, and they knew that President Trump was getting off the plane, so it wasn't a surprise to them. We're also told that the decoy Air Force One was flanked for the ride to the UK by fighter jets.
16: Fox's Peter Ducey at the White House. The Washington Post has reported the decoy flight followed threats from Iran. Just getting word of a deadly helicopter crash in Texas. An Apache helicopter, possibly from Fort Hood. The Bell County Sheriff's Office says two people were killed, believed to be military members. That helicopter crashed into a field, also touching off a wildfire and prompting evacuations. 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
19: It's 402, 90 degrees at Omaha Council Bluffs, also 90 in Lincoln. I'm Terry Leahy, News Radio 1110 KFAB. Regular water service is back at the Nebraska State Penitentiary in Lincoln. Corrections has been dealing with breaks in water lines since last Thursday. The pair of water line breaks had affected 4 of 9 housing units at the facility, and trying to fix the water problem last weekend, more problems were caused when a contractor struck a gas line. A man is accused of stealing a video game console during a sale at a home.
20: The Douglas County Sheriff's Office says the victim was selling a PlayStation 5 gaming console and accessories through an online peer-to-peer marketplace. The suspect arrived at the victim's home near North 149th and Bauman last Thursday, purportedly to purchase the console. After taking possession of the console, he returned to his vehicle, pushed the victim, and drove away. Investigators identified the suspect as 22-year-old Shindell Jones Hill. He was taken into custody Sunday, driving the same distinct vehicle that he used during the robbery. I'm Craig Evans.
19: Other law enforcement agencies are also investigating Jones Hill for similar robberies. Anyone with information is asked to call Omaha Crime Stoppers at 402-444-STOP. Nebraska State Patrol troopers have wrapped up a summer of special enforcement campaigns around various county fairs and community events. The most recent events included the Lancaster County Fair, along with the Scotts Bluff County Fair and Czech Festival in Wilbur. The patrol says during the special enforcement efforts around those three events, troopers made 16 arrests for driving under the influence and also issued 99 speeding citations. The patrol now plans for the Nebraska State Fair in Grand Island that begins August 28th and runs through Labor Day. I'm Terry Leahy, News Radio 1110 KFAB, Nebraska's news, weather, and traffic station, and online at kfab.com/news. 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
3: Watch out for a couple of accidents out there. 180th Street at Dodge Road, and one more wreck has the right lane blocked. Southbound I-680 before West Center Road, you have a backup from Northeast 64th. And more slow traffic, US 6 westbound between 72nd and 90th. That's a look at traffic. I'm Laura Nicole.
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22: Partly cloudy and humid Wednesday evening. Increasing clouds overnight with storms likely after 2 a.m. Some of those storms could have strong winds and locally heavy rain. Low temperatures in the low 70s. After the storms move out early Thursday morning, a hit or miss shower is possible through the afternoon. High temperatures in the upper 80s. From the First Alert 6 Weather Center, I'm Chief Meteorologist Matt Serwee.
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15: 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He's not your normal talk show host. 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He's back. 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
7: All righty, good afternoon, everybody. It's the Chris Baker Radio Show. Some hoodlums are dancing. Is that guy doing that floss dance? Is that what's going on there? Oh, my goodness gracious. A bald man with a Fu Manchu is doing the floss dance in front of the studio. Now, that, just Patrick right there. See, greatest industry ever. Right here.
23: You know, it makes me regret that it's not visual, because that's something for the world to see.
7: A bald guy with a Fu Manchu. See, it's not just a bald guy doing the floss dance. It's a bald guy with a Fu Manchu. And frankly, that is, those are extra points.
0: Adopty.
7: Yeah. Anyway, my name is Chris Baker. Welcome to the Chris Baker Radio Program. So I just want you to know that I have thoroughly enjoyed watching all these idiot reporters screech and cry. How could the president leave the plane and not tell the reporters? Let me just deal with the security side of this, okay? We have a very bad habit in the media. People in the media have a very, very bad habit of giving away secrets because everyone is in a mad race to be first, right? So I'm just going to tell all of you right now, if I, Chris Baker, were on Air Force One and they came out and said, all right, here's a deal. There is a very serious threat against the president. We have moved the president to another airplane and keep your window shades down. Well, you know what I would do? I would be texting my bosses at iHeartMedia immediately. And I know that sounds really horrible, and it is. But that's how this industry is right now. The news industry, everybody wants to be first. Everybody wants to have that piece of information. Now, I thank the Lord, am in a different side of the media, and that would be the opinion side, right? I get to read stories and talk about them and tell you what I think about them, and you can either write me at chris@kfb.com or call us and tell us you're an idiot. Doesn't matter. It's all good. So it's all the opinion side. And the news side, I'm telling you right now, if they would have told that press gaggle what was actually going on, somebody would have blown it. Somebody would have said something because of that competitive nature of this industry. Now, granted, most major news outlets parrot each other, but they all like to be first. And in fact, on many occasions, I, Chris Baker, your host, have had inside information. In fact, right now, as I am speaking to you, I am sitting on at least 4 rock-solid, earth-shattering news stories. And I'm not saying a word, not saying a thing to anybody. I got nothing to say. I'm going to wait and see what happens. And then if what happens happens, then I'll be right there with all the details. But I'm not spilling the beans. So I can remember one time when I was driving home from work and there was a shooting at the Hy-Vee off of Q and 180th or whatever. So I was on my way home when I heard about it. And so what did I do? I drove right up there immediately and started doing a Facebook Live from that Hy-Vee, talking to people who were in the store, talking to people who worked at the store, you know, getting a view, letting you, KFAB Nation, see, okay, this just happened. This is what's going on. And by golly, Chris Baker's right there, you know, getting us the information. And guess what? We were first. KFAB was first. We were there. I was there talking to people, interviewing, telling the story, getting the story, doing all that stuff. So for that moment, for that day, we were first. And it was very exciting. And frankly, I should have been given an award for it, but I don't know what happened. Somebody seemed to drop the ball. But That's how this business is, okay? Now, there are also people in the media, and you and I, we know there are people in the media who love to spill secrets because it can make Trump look bad. So, what happened on this flight, that's incredibly serious, dangerous stuff. And the Secret Service, I guess, I don't know, nobody's told me, but the Secret Service had to come up with a plan right then. Hey, this is a very credible threat. We need to do something. And so they came up with a plan right then and there. At least that's how I see it. And they got the president off the Air Force One, and they put the president on a new plane. We all know how that works. Now, to all of these whiners out there, they are so freaked out over this terrible story. And all they can talk about is how, well, the president just left those people. The president just left the airplane. How could he do that? Why did he leave those poor reporters not knowing what is actually happening? Well, I think you've just seen too many dang movies. Okay? You've watched too many movies. I think maybe because we have so much media available to us, and then you add the AI factor, I think a lot of times people, well, they kind of lose, they lose the reality of a situation. So at the end of the day, as many like to say, at the end of the day, the job of the Secret Service is to protect the president. The job of the Secret Service is not to protect the media. Now, if there's an opportunity to protect the media, let's say some guy opens up on Air Force One, right? Some guy starts attacking Air Force One with a gun or something crazy. Well, obviously, Secret Service agents would be removing the president, and other Secret Service agents would be returning fire, and thus not only protecting the president, but protecting all these media yahoos who were on the plane. So I have enjoyed the meltdown, and I mean, some of them have just been glorious, but I don't have them to play for you. Sorry. Well, here's one. Here's David Axelrod, right? He was the big Obama guy, big, you know, kind of shadow, probably part of the Auto Pen administration, actually. But here is David Axelrod talking about this. And I'm, you know, and this, frankly, is tolerable to listen to for me. Here we go.
0: It was kind of stunning to think that that all those on the plane were sort of a decoy there and were not told that the president wasn't on board, and that the deception was continued even after he was safely returned to Washington. And
7: yeah, because he's the president. All right, we'll take a break. We'll come back. I got a lot of questions. But here's what I'd like to know for you. Do you think the president's a big wuss, or do you think the president was treated like the president? All right, 402-558-1110, Chris Baker Show on News Radio 1110 KFAB.
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11: What's the doomsday clock, Josh?
26: So the doomsday clock is a metaphorical clock that is overseen by the Bulletin of Atomic Scientists. a graphic representation of how close humanity is to self-inflicted disaster.
11: They moved the second hand on the clock forward to 89 seconds to midnight, which means it's the closest that clock has ever been to midnight since they started.
26: In 1947, when the U.S. and Russia were starting the Cold War, it was 7 minutes to midnight. We're now less than 2 minutes away from midnight. The furthest away it was from midnight was 1991, after the Soviet Union dissolved. It was all the way back from 17 minutes to midnight.
11: I think it's a valuable thing because it just raises awareness every year with people. Just another thing to kind of say, hey, like, we're not headed in the right direction as humanity goes.
26: All these things that have been developing for a while have been accelerated because of the threat multiplier of misinformation and disinformation and conspiracy theories.
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3: Be careful of more slow traffic if you're on 180th Street at Dodge Road. Also clear direct, we had earlier I-680 southbound before West Central Road. Now we have slow traffic, I-680 southbound between Maple and Pacific Street. That's a look at traffic. I'm Laura Nicole.
16: 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August storms hitting hard. Heavy rain means sewer backups and flooded basements. Omaha Drain clears it fast. 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That's omahadrain.com.
22: Partly cloudy and humid Wednesday evening. Increasing clouds overnight with storms likely after 2 a.m. Some of those storms could have strong winds and locally heavy rain. Low temperatures in the low 70s. After the storms move out early Thursday morning, a hit or miss shower is possible through the afternoon. High temperatures in the upper 80s. From the First Alert 6 Weather Center, I'm Chief Meteorologist Matt Serwey.
23: 90 degrees in Omaha, Council Bluffs, and Lincoln.
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7: News Radio 1110 KFAB. Hello there. It's the Chris Baker radio program, and I just want to say this. I got to get this off my chest. I'm very disappointed with the coverage of Chiefs camp because I want to know how Emmett Johnson's doing, and so far I'm not getting any of the information that I want. So I just want to file an official protest with Chiefs football because I'm not getting the Emmett Johnson information that I would like. So go ahead and write me down on that one. Okay. So we've been talking about El Presidente and this big fit that's being thrown by all these media clowns. Who was it I saw last night? Jake Tapper. You know, the same guy, by the way, that was having dinner with Dr. Fauci while they were all telling you and me to stay in your home and don't hang out with your family and don't go to, you know, don't go to Christmas or Thanksgiving or whatever. So he was very indignant and called it, almost went so far as to call it cowardice. these people. All right, quick phone call. Gary, you're on News Radio 1110 KFAB. Go ahead, Gary.
0: Hey, sir, I'm a retired Air Force officer. I have a little bit of a experience with
7: Yeah, you might know something.
0: Considering it's the commander-in-chief, my old boss. Mm-hmm. So these media types and everybody listening needs to understand that when they're on that plane, that's a privilege. It's not a right. What you're going to see from this, if there's too much dust up, they're just going to kick them all off the plane. You're not flying no more. Okay? So they understand they're playing with the big boys. They understand the risk anytime you're near the president. And that's the way it is. It's accepted risk. So if I hear any of them, of the ones that were actually on the plane, if I hear any of them bitching, I just dismiss them because they've obviously think they're entitled. They're not entitled. It's a privilege.
7: All right. So you're a retired Air Force officer. When it comes to something like this, it's high security stuff. When they're moving the president, there's no time, at least from what I've ever seen. There's no time, especially when there's a threat on the president's life. There's no time to, you know, to cuddle people and say, all right, now, everyone, we're.
0: No, the security comes first. And everything else is chaff.
7: Yeah,
0: it doesn't matter. And I'm sorry, those human lives. That's true. But the number one priority is security, and they get to deem how long that threat exists and where it's coming from, and was it on the plane? Is it on the ground? Where we're not going to know.
7: Right.
0: But they know, and we just accept what it is, and that's the way the media on the airplane should. And Jake Tapper, he can shove it. That's all I gotta say.
7: All right, thanks for the call. I do appreciate that, Gary. It is the Chris Baker radio program. Oh, he was so self-righteous and indignant. And this is, you know, this is kind of something that I have talked about off and on the show, and that is that sometimes when people get fame, right, when people start getting fame, it goes to their head. And I'm watching all these people on television. Well, that the president, why did he do, how come the president didn't do anything? And you know, one of the guys that cracks me up the most is this, that Brian Stelter guy or whatever. That guy, he's all upset. Why did they let the media know? Why didn't they tell them? Maybe because they thought one of them had a big fat mouth. And that's why they had a threat in the first place. You know, those are things that you know, that they have to pay attention to. So now let's go back here. We're going to run through David Axelrod again, just to hear he's very upset.
4: It was kind of stunning to think that all those on the plane were sort of a decoy there and were not told that the president wasn't on board, and that the deception was continued even after. He was safely returned to Washington, and that's hard for me to understand.
7: Mm-hmm.
4: You know, the reason there's a press pool, you know the reason, and so does Scott. The reason there's a press pool is you always want eyes on the president. There could be a health incident. There could be an unannounced stop. And there need to be people there who can record that.
7: Okay. All right. Shut up. Get over it. Are you kidding me? You're telling me. That what? There's nobody watching the president? You know, there's actually a person and their only job is to log everything the president says and does. Right? He has a Secret Service, whatever. Secret Service agents are guarding him. So if he has a health issue, they're trained to handle that. Right? It's not the media. I mean, get out of here. That is so goofy. But what do you expect? It's David Axelrod.
4: So the American people know.
7: Oh, yeah.
4: And so this this habit of giving them the slip is concerning, though the president needs to be protected, and we ought to respect the fact that the president needs to be respected, protected. But
7: shut up. All right, so there's two things I think in play here. Now, again, this is just my analysis, but... There's two things in play here. First of all, I think he was drug into an interview that he really didn't know what he was going to say. So it seems he's kind of searching for some words there. But, you know, I don't want to see anybody die ever. But here's something else. Every single one of those media big mouths, the ones that are now questioning the president, the ones that think, you know, they think President Trump should act like Harrison Ford, you know, from Air Force One, which, by the way, is one of my all-time favorite new movies, not because I thought the movie was good, but because Steven Seagal died by falling out of Air Force One. So that right there makes it a great movie. Oh, is it a different movie? Oh.
23: Yeah, that's Executive Decision.
7: Oh, executive. Oh, look. See? So now I got to hate this movie again. I thought that was the one where Steven Seagal says, hey, here's what I'm going to do. I'm going to karate fight my way down to this other airplane. Let me just jump into that. And he was gone. Love that. I would like to have that scene on an endless loop. In case you can't tell, I am not a fan of Steven Seagal. So it was an Air Force One. I really thought it was Air Force One. Thanks for correcting me, Patrick. So look, we have all these movies where the president is going into combat, like Independence Day, right? Bill Pullman gets in a fighter jet to take on the aliens. What's another one? White House Down. Bradley Cooper is the president, and he's forced to fight alongside the Secret Service to protect the White House from a terrorist assault. These are movies. This is not real life. And it's even been annoying when I see these people online and they're saying, so the president hid in a drink cart? The president didn't hide in a drink cart. Everything they can possibly do to attack this guy and make him look bad. I mean, what do you expect? You expect the president to go back on the airplane and say, all right, media guys, there's a huge threat directed at me. We think the Iranians are going to try to blow us up. So, you know what? If I go down, we go down together. All you dirtbag, all you jerk reporters who've been misquoting me and writing these smear pieces against me, calling me racist and Hitler and all that crap. Yeah, let's all go down together. That's such a bunch of BS. All right. Oh, boy. Lots of email coming in. We're going to have a segment of Moonbat email coming up because they are flying in right now. All right. Here is, this Chris Baker program. I'm late. We got to do a break and come back. We'll get some of your phone calls. We'll make fun of all these idiot media people and a whole bunch of stuff on News Radio 1110 KFAB.
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13: In the history of cinema, few films have been as successful as The Godfather. Francis Ford Coppola's gangster epic set a new standard not just for movies about the mafia, but for movies in general. Although, if you talk to the people who made it, The Godfather's prospects for success were far from assured. In fact, before its release, they were pretty bleak.
25: And they said, we're finished, this is over. The movie's not going to work. You gotta get rid of those guys. It's a disaster.
13: Then Leave the Gun, Take the Cannoli. My co-host Mark Seale and I strip back the varnish of movie history and talk to never-before-heard-from sources to get at what really made the process so arduous. Leave the Gun, Take the Cannoli is based on my co-host Mark's best-selling book of the same title. And on this show, we call upon his years of research to help unpack the story behind The Godfather's birth from start to finish. We sift through innumerable accounts, many of them conflicting, and try to get to the truth of what really happened. Leave the Gun, Take the Cannoli features new and archival interviews with Francis Ford Coppola.
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15: Fox News, I'm Roxanne Evans. Attorney General Todd Blanche cracking down on marriage fraud schemes involving Chinese nationals.
31: Chinese nationals would pay these facilitators as much as $100,000 for assistance in obtaining a marriage, which then allowed them to apply for a green card.
15: In Wisconsin, David Crowley takes on Republican Tom Tiffany for governor.
32: And every one of us has something much bigger to unite around. And that is keeping MAGA extremism from bringing the chaos we see in Washington into our neighborhoods right here in the state of Wisconsin.
15: Crowley edged out progressive Francesca Hong. In South Carolina, Darlene Graham and Ralph Norman head to the GOP Senate runoff. And White House Press Secretary Caroline Levitt stepping down to spend more time with her family. 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
17: Holding at 90 degrees in Omaha Council Bluffs, also 90 in Lincoln. I'm Terry Leahy, News Radio, 1110 KFAB. Omaha police today identified the person who died in a single vehicle crash in the pre-dawn hours Monday on Interstate 80. They say the driver, 20-year-old Marina Gonzalez Macias, was found dead in that burning car that had hit a support for the 32nd Street Bridge over the interstate. She had been partially thrown from the vehicle, according to investigators. A final vote on the City of Omaha's proposed 2027 budget and capital improvement program will come in a little less than 2 weeks on August 25th. Meantime, citizens lined up to comment on the budget at a City Council public hearing.
33: $28 million more, add no officer positions, and accept worse emergency response.
34: I did get this 2026 budget highlights about 30 minutes ago, and I really wish this had been posted somewhere for citizens to see before this very evening when this is our only chance to talk about it.
17: The highest number of comments seem to center on the police budget and the budget process itself. The Iowa legislature is expected to again take up the issue of license plate reading flock cameras next session.
35: I'm very concerned about privacy, and then at the same time, I understand from talking to law enforcement how valuable these cameras are in solving thousands and thousands of crimes. So we're trying to find that sweet spot, and we didn't find it last session. Obviously, we're going to try again in the coming session.
0: Iowa Republican State Representative Stephen Holt says legislation last session would have limited how long flock camera data could be saved and how it could be used, but legislators in Iowa were unable to come to an agreement. I'm Terry Leahy, News Radio 1110 KFAB, Nebraska's news, weather, and traffic station, and online at KFAB.com/news. 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
3: Still working on that accident on that side street, 180th Street at Dodge Road. Caution if you're in the area. Still stop-and-go traffic, 75 southbound between Childs and Highway 370. Also slow traffic, Dodge US 6 westbound between 72nd and 90th Street. That's a look at traffic. I'm Laura Nicole.
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7: Partly cloudy and humid Wednesday evening, increasing clouds overnight with storms likely after 2 a.m. Some of those storms could have strong winds and locally heavy rain, low temperatures in the low 70s. After the storms move out early Thursday morning, a hit or miss shower is possible through the afternoon, high temperatures in the upper 80s. From the First Alert 6 Weather Center, I'm Chief Meteorologist Matt Serwe.
8: 90 degrees in Omaha, Lincoln, and Council Bluffs.
4: 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Beat the clog before the rush. 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
0: I think it's time for capitalism to get a new name, and this will work. 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
9: I better get on that. All right, it's the Chris Baker Radio program on News Radio 1110 KFAB. By the way, I just want to take a moment to complain. My MSN clickbait website said people are shocked at new images of Amber Rose. So what do I do? Well, let's see. It's the same pictures. Clickbait. Ugh, horrible. All right, Chris Baker Show, we're in a discussion about, these media fools trying to make out like Donald Trump should have been a big hero like White House Down when Bradley Cooper fought alongside the Secret Service to repel a terrorist invasion. I mean, this is just, it's getting goofy. And look, here's the... Well, anyway, let's get a couple of calls, and then I'll continue my ranting. Let's talk to Todd. Hi, Todd. Welcome to News Radio 1110 KFAB.
16: Hey, Chris. Hey, the ranting's awesome, by the way. You actually veered into something with when you said Air Force One, which made me think, because I've seen the movie a number of times. We should start nicknaming the press corps Halo 2, because that was a call sign of the jet fighter that sacrificed itself in Air Force One for Air Force One that Harrison Ford was flying at the time.
9: Oh.
16: So that's really what their purpose was about to be. They were about to become Halo 2 and sacrifice themselves for the presence. They could have been heroes.
9: Well,
16: and here they are complaining about it.
9: So listen to this. It's now come out that the Air Force One flying back from Turkey had fighter jet escorts the entire way. Right, so they were protecting that
16: just
9: plane.
16: Like the movie.
9: Yeah, just like the movie. You know, come to think of it, I just looked at a picture. Air Force One's landing. Harrison Ford's flying. Oh, I'm kidding. All right, thanks, Todd. All right, thanks, buddy. Good to hear from you, Chris Baker. Program that is no different. I'm telling you, that Amber Rose photo. I'm looking at it right now. There's no difference. She hasn't grown her hair out. Her butt is still at least 2 acres, and you know, whatever. So don't tease me. I hate this clickbait thing. I'm just going to get rid of it. I can't get rid of it. Can I? Look at that. We can't stop staring at Amber Rose, her transformation. What does she do? She got a tattoo across her forehead. That was dumb. All right, I'm sorry. Let's go back to the more serious matters at hand. Charles, you're on News Radio 1110 KFAB. Welcome to the show.
6: Great. These guys, they all get up there and they pontificate about, like, they know about all this stuff, and they should just preempt it with, you know.
9: They need better sound effects.
6: Yeah. Do you remember when you did that survey about it was Trump or Biden? It was one word, right?
9: Years ago. Yeah.
6: I was the guy that called and told you it was going to be a disaster, and it was.
9: Oh, we're still learning. All right. Thank you very much.
6: Thank you.
9: Thanks, Charles. God bless. I appreciate it. All right. One more real quick.

0: Hell, if I'm a terrorist, I'm taking notes. Because, frankly, you're never going to be able to, they won't be able to do that again. They won't be able to pull the cater truck or whatever up to the airplane and the president slips in there. I hope he had a fake mustache thing or some kind of, I hope they put him in a disguise. But so now if terrorists want to attack that airplane when it takes off, if they see a catering or whatever, the sexy food truck, whatever you want to call it, well, guess what? They'll hit that too. So I was just watching that was insane. But I'd like to know, who was it leaked the story in the first place? Was it the person that they could have been suspicious of? Telling you, man, you can't trust these moon bats. All right, it's a Chris Baker radio show. Amber Rose is not transformed in any way, and never, ever click on anything on MSN, okay? That's what I'm saying to you. Like they said, oh, big surprises at Chiefs camp. Who is excelling? And I thought, oh, there we go. I'm going to read about Emmett Johnson. And then what did they talk about? Nothing. Clickbait. It should be illegal. It should be a hate crime. That's what it ought to be. All right, it's Chris Baker on News Radio 1110 KFAB.
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2: Good afternoon. Still got that wreck working 180th Street at Dodge Road. Also slow traffic, US 6 eastbound between 120th and 108th. And more slow traffic, US 6 westbound between 72nd and 90th. That's a look at traffic. I'm Laura Nicole.
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4: Just before midnight on Saturday, February 19th, 2005, Danielle Imbo and her friend Richard Patrone left a crowded Philadelphia bar. 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
4: 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The FBI called it murder for hire.
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4: Whether it's Moonbat email or regular email, send it to chris@kfab.com, and Chris might read it on the radio via the Zonkers Custom Woods inbox.
5: I hate this website. All right, it's Chris Baker here. By the way, an update. Amber Rose has long hair now. It's got to be tough being a woman. It really does. I mean, I know it is. It's hard being a woman. How do you keep up with fashion, and how do you compete with all the things these women do now with the hair extensions and the wigs? I sound like an old guy at a buffet. Well, these women with their hair extensions and their wigs and their nails. I mean, seriously, I feel bad for you girls. We love you. You're so awesome, and we appreciate it every time you do something to try to make yourself more beautiful. Even though we appreciate it, we know you don't do it for us. We know you do it for other women, okay? Because, trust me, hang out with a bunch of women watching other women walk by, and, dude, that is a bloodbath. All right. It is the Chris Baker Radio Show. So we had a primary election last night in Wisconsin, and also more videos on melting down news teleprompter readers. Last night on MSNBC, I was going to play you the audio, but it's really the video that is so amazing. So listen to this. And I did have a nice conversation before the show today with my good friend Andy, who lives in Wisconsin, very involved in politics in Wisconsin. And last night, listen to this. So during the big primary, you had the Thanksgiving-hating communist Marxist, what's her name, Hong or Thong or whatever. And she, according to polls, had a 20-point lead over her competitor, a guy by the name of David Crowley, who's also as big a moon bat as her. So she had a 20-point lead according to all the polls. So for those of you who like to use polls, well, the polls say. All right, check this out. So she had a 20-point lead yesterday. They have their primary election. Uh-oh. After midnight, 5 USB sticks were empty. Right? Oops. 5 USB sticks did not have election results on them. Okay? So then officials went back and, quote unquote, fixed the data, uploaded it, and Francesca Hong narrowly lost by a couple of thousand votes to the guy David Crowley. All right, so why am I bringing this up? Because Democrats really don't do primaries, okay? Now, excuse me. So according to big shot political know-it-alls and things like that, even though Francesca Hong was going to win that primary, nobody thought she could beat the Republican in the race, who's a very solid guy with a great background and track record and all that stuff. So it's, you know, she was very likely to lose in November if she won that primary. Well, that overnight 2 a.m. ballot drop seemed to have addressed that. Isn't that bizarre? I mean, That's crazy. That's bizarre. That's just that. Wow. Who would have thought? And now they're all worried because they think President Trump is going to declare a national emergency for the upcoming 2026 elections. And you know what? I want him to. 100%. Because all the people that are screeching the loudest are the ones who have lied to us the most. So, kind of interesting there, isn't it, huh? Why USB sticks didn't have the election results. So we got to take them back and we got to fix the data. And, look, she narrowly lost. Oh, what a shame. Yeah, right. I'm telling you, they don't do the only way a Democrat primary sticks now, in my humble opinion, is if the person the party big shots want win. That's what I'm thinking. I don't know. I could be wrong. But we'll see, because I have sources inside the recount. So I'm going to get all the scoop. All right. It is the Chris Baker Radio Show. The 5 o'clock hour is coming up, and a lot of stuff going on. By the way, Cornell University, once again, a university has gone so woke that, well, they're just oppressing their students. I will tell you all about that. The WNBA still arguing and fighting. Who would have ever seen that coming? And, of course, all the stuff going on locally, like a guy robbing people in what was supposed to be a free exchange of goods and cash. Uh-oh. It's the Chris Baker Radio Show on News Radio 1110 KFAB.
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7: Good afternoon. Still got that wreck working 180th Street at Dodge Road. Also slow traffic. U.S. 6 eastbound between 120th and 108th. And more slow traffic. U.S. 6 westbound between 72nd and 90th. That's a look at traffic. I'm Laura Nicole.
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10: Partly cloudy and humid Wednesday evening. Increasing clouds overnight with storms likely after 2 a.m. Some of those storms could have strong winds and locally heavy rain. Low temperatures in the low 70s. After the storms move out early Thursday morning, a hit or miss shower is possible through the afternoon. High temperatures in the upper 80s. From the First Alert 6 Weather Center, I'm Chief Meteorologist Matt Serwey.
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25: A quiet residential neighborhood erupts in chaos. Carmine Galante, the feared boss of the Bonanno crime family, lies dead, his cigar still clutched between his teeth.
26: Masked men walked into Joe and Mary's luncheonette in Brooklyn today and gunned down Carmine Galante, a man believed to be the most powerful mafia chieftain in the country.
25: The execution sent shockwaves through the criminal underworld and set the stage for one of the most pivotal criminal cases in New York City history. From the minds behind the acclaimed television series comes Law and Order: Criminal Justice System. This isn't a scripted drama. These are real stories told by the people who have lived them.
27: My father should have been a dead man.
25: For decades, the mafia had New York City in a stranglehold, with law enforcement seemingly powerless to intervene. But the murder of Carmine Galante marked the beginning of the end. Discover how a group of young prosecutors took on the mafia, and with the help of law enforcement, brought down its most powerful figures. I'm Anasika Nicolazzi. And from Wolf Entertainment and iHeart Podcasts, this is Law & Order: Criminal Justice System.
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7: The youngest White House press secretary is stepping aside. I'm Lisa Lucera, Fox News. President Trump announced Caroline Leavitt will leave her role to spend more time with her family. Leavitt, who's 28, recently returned to work after the birth of her second child. White House Deputy Chief of Staff Stephen Miller had high praise for Leavitt.
30: Her job that she has performed as White House press secretary, the word exemplary doesn't even begin to cover it.
7: On Fox's The Will Cain Show, President Trump in a Truth Social post called her one of his most trusted aides. Leavitt wrote, serving as the White House press secretary over the past year and a half has been the honor and adventure of a lifetime. A grand jury has indicted Nick Reiner for the murder of his parents, director Rob Reiner, and photographer, producer Michelle Singer Reiner.
31: The L.A. County DA's office says Reiner once again pleaded not guilty. DA Nathan Hochman says the indictment brings us one step closer to a trial and achieving justice. It also skips a preliminary hearing, though the defense may still try to challenge it before trial. The new charges add a special circumstance allegation that Reiner was lying in wait to commit the murders. If proven, that could factor into sentencing. Reiner also faces a special allegation that he personally used a knife in the attack. The next court date is set for September 15th.
7: Fox's Michelle Polino. The indictment comes as Nick Reiner is seeking money from a trust his parents established for him. Two people are dead after an Army Apache helicopter originating from Fort Hood crashed into a field in Central Texas.
32: You could tell it was a violent crash.
7: Bell County Sheriff's Office spokesman Cliff Coleman. The crash also touched off a wildfire, forcing several homes to be evacuated. Fort Hood's Criminal Investigation Division is leading the probe into the crash. On Wall Street, major indexes ended the day mix. The Dow lost 22, the Nasdaq plus 143, the S&P added 20. The price of Brent crude is about $89 a barrel. 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
1: It's 502, 90 degrees in Omaha Council Bluffs, 90 in Lincoln. I'm Terry Leahy, News Radio 1110 KFAB. Regular water service is restored at the Nebraska State Penitentiary in the capital city. Corrections has been dealing with breaks in water lines since last Thursday. The pair of water line breaks that affected 4 of 9 housing units at the facility. At one point in trying to fix the water problem last weekend, more problems were caused when a contractor ended up striking a gas line. No injuries were reported. A man is accused of stealing a video game console during a sale at a home.
2: The Douglas County Sheriff's Office says the victim was selling a PlayStation 5 gaming console and accessories through an online peer-to-peer marketplace. The suspect arrived at the victim's home near North 149th and Bauman last Thursday, purportedly to purchase the console. After taking possession of the console, he returned to his vehicle, pushed the victim, and drove away. Investigators identified the suspect as 22-year-old Shindell Jones Hill. He was taken into custody Sunday, driving the same distinct vehicle that he used during the robbery. I'm Craig Evans.
1: Other law enforcement agencies are also investigating Jones Hill for similar robberies. Anyone with information is asked to call Omaha Crime Stoppers at 402-444-STOP. Nebraska State Patrol troopers have finished a summer of special enforcement campaigns around various county fairs and community events. The most recent events included the Lancaster County Fair, along with the Scotts Bluff County Fair and the Czech Festival in Wilbur. The patrol says during the enforcement efforts around those three events alone, troopers made 16 arrests for DUI and also issued 99 speeding citations. The patrol now plans for the Nebraska State Fair in Grand Island that begins August 28th and runs through Labor Day. I'm Terry Leahy, News Radio 1110 KFAB, Nebraska's news, weather, and traffic station, and online at kfab.com/news. 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
7: Watch out for a stalled car blocking the right lane. Merge over early if you can. I-480 eastbound at I-29 and stop-and-go traffic 75 southbound between Chandler and Highway 370. And more slow traffic 80 westbound between I-480 and 72nd. That's a look at traffic. I'm Laura Nicole.
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8: Partly cloudy and humid Wednesday evening. Increasing clouds overnight with storms likely after 2 a.m. Some of those storms could have strong winds and locally heavy rain. Low temperatures in the low 70s. After the storms move out early Thursday morning, a hit or miss shower is possible through the afternoon. High temperatures in the upper 80s. From the First Alert 6 Weather Center, I'm Chief Meteorologist Matt Serwey.
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0: 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He's not your normal talk show host. But these are not normal times. Sorry, Moonbats. 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Chris Baker on News Radio 1110, KFAB.
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12: Fox has a new smoke show on Fox News. Love the glasses. That's awesome. All right. Hi, Chris Baker here. Just some, I guess, dirty old pervert doing a radio show, I guess. Look at me lusting over news castanets on the television. I just try to keep up with this kind of stuff. You never know who's working for whom. And I got all these media people throwing a tantrum because the Iranians wanted to kill the president, so they whisk him away and took him out of the country a different way, you know, because he's the president. And all these media people are all having a geek attack, and they're all, oh, how dare he do that? He should have stayed and gone down and protected the reporters. He should have been like President Gerard Butler in Olympus Has Fallen, which, by the way, is a really good movie. Where, remember that, right? The president, Jamie Foxx, is captured by the bad guys. And then I believe him and Gerard Butler beat the crap out of everybody and blew everything. They blew up the whole, I think they blew up all of Washington in that movie. Have you seen that movie, Patrick?
9: I have not. That's one of the few actioners I haven't seen.
12: It's a good one. It's a really good one. You know, what do you think the president is like, Abe Lincoln and Abe Lincoln Vampire Hunter? Is that what you want? Donald Trump running around with a bag of steaks and an old wooden mallet.
9: I felt that's what Daniel Day-Lewis's Lincoln was missing, was the vampire hunting. I felt that was a dimension that needed to be explored.
12: I agree 100%. All right, so anyway, we're watching. Anyway, that's been part of the show today. Also, here's another story. This is a story local, and there's a part of me that I don't know if I ought to say talk about this, but, you know, whatever I am. Former Nebraska women's basketball assistant coach Chuck Love is seeking to have a lawsuit filed by Ashley Scoggin, a former player, dismissed after he said the affair between them was consensual and not unconstitutional. I've never heard anything about horny people cheating or whatever they were doing, and that somebody has a constitutional argument. It is. What amendment would that be? Is there an amendment to have relations with your players in the Constitution? Does anybody know what that amendment is? And don't, I know a number you're thinking of, and don't even try to bring it up here to the show. I know exactly what you're thinking. So the 2024 lawsuit contends her civil rights were violated before she was dismissed and is seeking a jury trial for unspecified damages against the University of the University of Nebraska Board of Regents, and former UNL athletic director Trev Albers. Well, good luck touching him. And also the current basketball coach, Amy Williams. Oh, and Chuck Love. All right, just right out of the box, I just got to be honest. I remember this story. I remember talking about it a while back. But I got to say, if you got it, just how do I put this? If you're the guy and if you're a guy and your name is Chuck Love, aren't you obligated to hit on women? Right? I'm not talking about this person in particular. I'm saying that if your name is Chuck Love, it's almost like you're obligated to do stuff like this. And the defense, instead of saying it was not unconstitutional, the defense ought to be, excuse me, Your Honor, but I am Chuck Love. Right? And you should have like a little band that goes around everywhere you go, like a soundtrack on your phone, right? My name is Chuck Love. Bow, chick, bow, wow, wow, bow, wow. See what I mean? See, I'm telling you, the whole world would be so much better. So anyway, his initial response to the lawsuit, he denied he ever had any kind of relationship. Isn't this the one where the players busted him or something like that? Or they jumped into the room. They were in a hotel room or something like that. The plaintiff in Love, according to the lawsuit, engaged in a consensual sexual relationship in September of 2021. They told no one about it. Love did not make, imply, or impose threats, retaliation, or adverse consequences on the plaintiff in order to have contact with her. Yeah, of course. Who's breaking out a NDA before you're making out? Who's right? All right. Yeah, you're gorgeous. And well, I'm Love. So we should get together. Oh, yeah, we should. All right. But hang on a second. I need you to sign here. Initial there. Wow. She says her civil rights were violated, leading up to the dismissal. I guess they had one before. Wants a jury trial. What is she even suing for anyway? I got to brush up on this story. But I did just want to talk about it because I'm just going to say it. If your name is Chuck Love, there's got to be some love stuff going on, right? I would think that you could be a counselor, right? A marriage counselor. Well, let's go see what Chuck Love has to say. And it wouldn't even matter if you were any good at it. You just got the name. Yes, come on and sit down here. I'm Chuck Love. Now let's find out what's going on with your relationship. Hey, whatever. All right, so that has attracted me for just a moment. And I feel, you know what I feel bad for? I feel bad for a girl who at a young age does something like that and now finds herself in court. That's bad. And I feel bad for him. Because he's Chuck Love. And I'm sorry, the wily features of a co-ed might draw your attention because you're Chuck Love. And I'm not saying anything bad about that Chuck Love. I'm talking about a generic Chuck Love. In fact, look at yourself in the mirror. That's the Chuck Love I'm talking about. There you go. Am I clear? Good. Chris Baker Show, News Radio 1110 KFAB. 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
7: All the wrecks have cleared. All we have is stop-and-go traffic. Dodge Street, US 6 westbound between 72nd and 90th. Also bumper-to-bumper, 75 southbound between Chandler Road and Highway 370. And one more trouble spot, I-80 westbound between I-680 and Q Street. That's a look at traffic. I'm Laura Nicole.
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1: Partly cloudy and humid Wednesday evening. Increasing clouds overnight with storms likely after 2 a.m. Some of those storms could have strong winds and locally heavy rain. Low temperatures in the low 70s. After the storms move out early Thursday morning, a hit or miss shower is possible through the afternoon. High temperatures in the upper 80s. From the First Alert 6 Weather Center, I'm Chief Meteorologist Matt Serwe.
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6: Good afternoon. 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All right. So what was it? Oh, we were talking about, by the way, I got to correct some stuff very quick. We were talking about the president in the last hour and how people expect the president to be like, I don't know. Well, here's the problem. All right. So earlier I said, what do you want him to be like? White House down, the president played by Bradley Cooper, forced to fight alongside the Secret Service to protect the White House from a terrorist assault. One of our fabulous emailers. Hang on. Let me find it because it's a great email. There it is. It says, first, White House down was with Channing Tatum, which I remember. I've taught all of my boys the Channing Tatum impression. Do you know the Channing Tatum impression? Patrick, do you know the Channing Tatum impression?
8: I do not, but I'm eager to learn.
6: Well, it goes, well, it's totally visual, but it's this. Ready? All right, for the audience, I just want you to know I'm going to do the Channing Tatum impression, and there is no audio to it, but this is it. See? That's it, isn't it? It's him.
8: Spot on.
6: See,
8: spot
6: there you on. Go. I tried. I could walk right into any big VIP party and go, excuse me, I'm Channing Tatum. And they would go, huh? I'd give them that look. It'd be over. Anyway, it says, first White House down was with Channing Tatum, not Bradley Cooper. And Olympus Has Fallen is Gerard Butler. And it's a much better movie. Yeah, I agree with that. Second, is it me or did one of those reporters sound like the reporter from Die Hard? Yeah, that boy, I'm telling you right now, Harry, great email, because that's what these reporters sound like. That stupid reporter from Die Hard who ends up getting punched in the face by, who punches him in the face at the end of Die Hard? Is it somebody? Oh, yeah, Bruce Willis's wife. She literally drills him right in the face. So anyway, these moonbats, you expect the president to just jump out, you know, and get into the fight, fly the airplane, all this other junk. It's not the real world. People are still mad. But that's okay. Now, let's get to woke colleges. Cornell University. Cornell University. Listen to this. This is terrible. Cornell University has banned bear butchering after students carved up a creature in a dorm kitchen. What's wrong with that? All right, let's go. Cornell University has added a new rule banning the processing of wild game in school kitchens months after two students went viral for carving a bear in a dormitory kitchen. So here's what happened, right? A couple of guys went hunting. Now, one of them has come out publicly. His name is Aaron Chin. Got to find that guy, get him on the show. And has admitted, yes, I'm one of the people, and we dressed out a bear in the kitchen of at the Cornell whatever. So he explained that he and his hunting partner another Cornell student, had planned on bringing the bear that they had harvested. People use these terms, harvested. They shot it. They brought the bear in from hunting grounds 2 hours from the school to a friend's house to prepare it. They're very common. It's very common for people. You know, I'm not a bear hunt guy, but I deer hunt. And sometimes you just take it back to the house, carve it up yourself, save you some money. Anyway, so they planned on taking it to a friend's house, but the friend had an emergency and left him unable to use his home. So he said, look, we were trying to figure out what to do. And we realized, okay, let's just take it back to the campus. They checked the campus rules, and there were no rules against it. So they went in and did whatever, you know, what do you call that? Whatever. They dressed out the bear and apparently shot video of it, which, of course, went viral. The university had a fit, and now they have decided you're not allowed to butcher your bears or any other wild game at the university. Man, come on. This is a great example of strong young men. I'm just taking it for granted the other person was a guy. But this is a great example of strong young men going out, shooting a bear. And instead of shooting it and taking stupid pictures with it, they brought it back, skinned it. Awesome. I'd love to have that skin. You ever a big bear skin in the house is a really nice thing. Anyway, they skin it, they dress it out, and they did it right there in the kitchen. They cleaned up their mess. Nobody knew what happened until the video came out. And I would like to add for that, just for one more thing about bears. I don't think I've ever eaten bear, but I do hear two things. One, once you skin it, it looks like a dead person. And two, it's very greasy meat. That's what I've been told. So there. And that is your bear slaughter info of the day. Please don't slaughter your bear and try to dress it out at college. Which... I think that's hysterical. I don't know. What kind of horrible person am I? All right. 402-558-1110. It is the Chris Baker radio program. Got some email coming in. Some of the moon bats are very upset about my Air Force One take. And they're upset about my allegation that they possibly stole the primary election from communist Francesca Hong, whatever, however you say it, Hong, Kami Hong, that I'm alleging that they stole votes. Well, I'm not alleging. I'm just saying that it looks very suspicious that 5 USB sticks didn't have any election results on them, and officials had to go back, fix the data, and then upload it, where she just barely lost. Sure. All right. Chris Baker program, News Radio 1110, KFAB.
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31: Marshall, White House Press Secretary Caroline Leavitt. At the end of this month, White House Deputy Chief of Staff for Policy Stephen Miller on Fox says,
32: a mother, a family woman, a press secretary, a patriot, really in every way, an extraordinary person.
31: Leavitt confirming her departure on X, saying after welcoming her second child, she can't balance both the White House and motherhood in the way she wants. The Democratic Socialists of America have gained traction this midterm election season. Texas Congressman Brandon Gill on Fox saying young people are recognizing a problem and socialism is giving them a false solution.
33: Socialism is trying to, the DSA is trying to sell sort of a bill of goods to fix these problems, when in reality, it's this left-wing ideology that has created all of these problems in the first place.
31: In Wisconsin, the DSA had an upset after gubernatorial nominee Francesca Hong lost to David Crowley. 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
31: 91 in Omaha Council Bluffs, pushing that heat index up to 99. It's also 91 degrees in Lincoln. I'm Terry Leahy. News Radio, 1110 KFAB. Comments during this week's public hearing on the City of Omaha budget proposal included the $28 million in increased funding for police and getting more information about the budget itself.
1: I think someone would say crime is down in Omaha a lot this year, which proves that they don't need more money.
2: While other neighboring major Midwestern cities like Chicago and Minneapolis have easy-to-read graphics and pamphlets, we have this one council meeting.
31: The public comments before the city council, and they'll hold a final vote on the 2027 Budget and Capital Improvement Program in a little less than 2 weeks on August 25th. Omaha police identify the person who died in that single vehicle crash early Monday on Interstate 80 in southeast Omaha. They say the driver, 20-year-old Marina Gonzalez Macias, was found dead in a burning car that had hit a support for the 32nd Street Bridge over the interstate. She had been partially thrown from the vehicle, according to investigators. The Iowa State Fair begins tomorrow, and that includes the ever-popular Butter Cow. Since 1996, butter sculptors have also included a companion piece. Fair CEO Jeremy Parsons says this year's choice brings back memories.
3: I know when I was a kid, that's where I met my mom and dad. You meet at the Pepsi clock right there in front of the administration building. So Sarah Pratt, our talented sculptor, she's going to carve the Pepsi clock out of butter and then have some colorful fair characters.
31: You can see the Butter Cow and Pepsi Clock and the Egg Building in Des Moines. The Nebraska State Fair in Grand Island will be coming up. It's in the on-deck circle for the end of this month. I'm Terry Leahy. 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
5: Good afternoon. Got a wreck at 90th and Maple Street. Be careful if you're in that area. One more problem. Stop and go traffic. 75 southbound between Childs and Highway 370. And one more US 6 westbound between 72nd and 90th. That's a look at traffic. I'm Lauren Nicole.
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10: Partly cloudy and humid Wednesday evening. Increasing clouds overnight with storms likely after 2 a.m. Some of those storms could have strong winds and locally heavy rain. Low temperatures in the low 70s. After the storms move out early Thursday morning, a hit or miss shower is possible through the afternoon. High temperatures in the upper 80s. From the First Alert 6 Weather Center, I'm Chief Meteorologist Matt Serwey.
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17: 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A black man from the projects comes forward with information about the case.
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17: 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Lee Harris is sentenced to 90 years.
34: I get 90 years for killing somebody I have never seen.
17: Behind bars, Lee finds an unlikely ally in his cellie, Robert. The pair are like chalk and cheese. There's no way their paths would ever cross on the outside. But as a fellow inmate, Robert sees through the lies and vows to do the unthinkable. Clear Lee's name.
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19: Imagine that. You should listen to it. The new name is Rosalism, and I think it works. So there you go. Hi, Chris Baker here. Good afternoon. All right. So earlier in this hour, I was talking about the lawsuit with University of Nebraska and a former basketball player, and then also assistant coach Chuck Love. And I've read deeper into the story. So apparently she's filing a lawsuit because she got booted off the team. And she says in this story, which is much older, that Chuck Love took special interest in her, and the relationship turned sexual and caused her to fear retaliation if she refused to engage further. Well, I don't know, and I feel bad for any girl put in that position. Wow, that's bad. Anyway. So give the girl the jury trial and get it over with. That's what I say. Believe all women. There. All right. Chris Baker program. Here we go. Let's go to the soundbite roster. And, you know, remember, as they tell you, diversity is beauty. And I think the state of Minnesota is getting a great lesson in how beautiful diversity is. Let's go to the audio.
21: We are just 20 days away from the Great Minnesota Get-Together, and prosecutors, they're working to prevent a potential gang fight.
22: Stop this before it happens.
21: This new lawsuit is asking a judge to prohibit...
19: By the way, that was Attorney General Keith Ellison, who says we're going to stop this before it happens.
21: Two known gang members, the Ville and Muddy, from gathering at the state fair. Prosecutors say the two groups have been connected to gang-related incidents involving shootings as far back as 2024. The proposed injunction would stop members of the two known gangs from associating with one another, which basically means they can come to the state fair, but they cannot stand, sit, gather with known gang members.
22: And if you do, you'll be violating the injunction, and that will bring consequences in your direction.
19: Wow, I'm sure that Somali gang members completely understand the concept of violating an injunction. All right, first of all, leave it to some stupid government attorney general to think that filing an injunction is going to stop the gangbangers from shooting it out at the Minnesota State Fair. So just to give you an example, first of all, the Minnesota State Fair is awesome. It is one of the best state fairs I've ever been to, and I've been to many. And it is a great one. Everybody walks around carrying a bucket of chocolate chip cookies because that's somehow part of the hook of going to the Minnesota State Fair. You get a bucket of cookies. That's one thing I found kind of bizarre. The second thing that was very bizarre, Al Franken, former senator and overrated comedian and comic writer, tried to fight me at the Minnesota State Fair with numerous witnesses, and then he covered up the evidence. That's a story I'll tell someday when you and I are hanging out. Then the other weird thing about the Minnesota State Fair is that criminals love to show off for some reason at the State Fair. And if you look at the history, you will find there have been numerous gang fights at the Minnesota State Fair, which is incredibly sad because it's a beautiful state fair. It's a wonderful state fair. It's a lot. It has a ton of great stuff. And yet these gangbangers ruin it for everybody. People can get hurt. So now if they are getting intel that Somali gangs are going to shoot it out at the Minnesota State Fair. Now, just for a moment, can we just think about that mentality? That, no, they're not going to shoot it out somewhere else. No.

0: because bad guys and good guys at the end of the day are both humans. So that's just an example that, you know, you have such a great police department in Omaha, Nebraska, that these brave officers, a gangbanger can be pointing a gun at them one moment, and then in the next moment, they're helping this gangbanger with his family or something. You know, those kind of things do happen, and that's because you have a great police department. So back to the Minnesota State Fair, which I would go, but now that I'm hearing that the stupid gangs are going to shoot each other up, there's been fights and there's been shootings and other violence linked to these groups near the fair over the last couple of years. So I guess this year they're just going to go all out, and you know what? Let's just do it at the fair. I mean, because who wouldn't want a funnel cake as you're getting ready to go to your shootout, right? I mean, seriously, who would want to come out of a shootout and not pick up a deep fried Mars bar on the way out, right? I mean, the fair's the best. I mean, seriously. And, you know, I'll tell you what they better stay away from is the roasted corn on a stick, because they melt butter over it and then put, if you ask, Parmesan. And so when you're eating that, if you get the butter on your gun hand, forget that. You're not going to be able to shoot. You got butter on your gun hand. Boy, that sounds like a euphemism, doesn't it? I got a butter on my gun hand. Boy, that is bad. What has happened to this show? It's a Chris Baker program on News Radio 1110 KFAB.
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2: Still working on a couple of wrecks out there. We have one that just came in, 90th Street at Maple Street. Also, US 6 westbound at 144th. And stop-and-go traffic, 75 southbound between Childs and Highway 370. That's a look at traffic. I'm Laura Nicole.
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14: Here's something pretty disturbing I discovered while researching this podcast. This is what it actually says on the Los Angeles Police Department website. The site states that the Adult Missing Persons Unit investigates 3,200 cases a month, and 70% of those missing people are found or returned voluntarily within 2 or 3 days. It goes on to explain, and I quote here, "Since being a missing person is not a crime, police are given a very limited role while conducting these types of investigations." At the bottom of the webpage, it gets more disturbing. There's a section titled, "What if they never returned?" And here's the official police advice. In such situations, you may want to enlist the services of a private investigator to assist in your search. If you can't afford a PI, the police elaborate, quote, "Another option would be to contact the Salvation Army, which has a missing persons locator program." There is not a single sentence on the LAPD website that would lead a loved one of a missing person to have any faith that the police would properly investigate it. What the LAPD is basically saying is, if someone you love goes missing, don't overreact. They'll probably turn up, unless they don't, in which case you should get someone besides the police to look into it. All this is my way of saying, if the police took missing

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3: Good afternoon. 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Oh, here we go. Breaking story. Get ready. Get ready. Former Southern Poverty Law Center CFO arrested on fraud charges for secretly funneling payments to white, honky, cracker, boneheaded, inbred supremacist groups. I added some of the adjectives there just for that. This story just popped up. Southern Poverty Law Center, Heidi Beerich. Wow, I bet she had a rough growing up, huh? Anyway, maybe that's why she's, she was arrested in California and hit with fraud charges today. She oversaw the payments to the informants inside the KKK and other white, loser, inbred, stupid white supremacist groups. I don't like them. They got money from the Southern Poverty Law Center. How about that? Newly unsealed superseding indictment right here. Woo! Oh, the chickens are coming home to roost, baby. That's why they're going nuts over this stupid President Air Force One story. Because there's a lot of stuff. Or as my wife loves to say, there's a lot of tea being spilled. Yeah, how about that? All right, what else? Oh, we can't end the show without some WNBA insanity. First of all, I don't know who's shocked more than I am that a professional sports league for women would have so much drama. I mean, I would have never, ever thought that. I love women. They're so awesome. So the coach of the Indiana Fever, that's the high-profile team with Caitlin Clark and Sophie Cunningham and others. And by the way, I would just like to point out, there are other women in the WNBA besides Caitlin Clark and Sophie Cunningham. So yesterday, the coach, Stephanie White, came out for the press conference. You know, coaches have press conferences on almost a daily basis or in some whatever. So she's going to do a press conference. So she comes out. You got all the media there. They're all ready. And all she did was rant and cuss at people and say kindness will win. And she takes all this criticism personally and she backs her players. Then she told everybody to go to hell and then she walked off. So sounds like that's going well. I'm serious, man. Can we just let these girls play? And can I point something else out? You notice we don't see any of this stupid drama in women's volleyball, right? We have a professional volleyball team right here in Omaha, Nebraska. Have we had any brawls? Have we had any, you know, drama? Have we had coaches cussing at people? Have we had players trying to kill each other? No. You know what that means? Volleyball's better. I guess. I don't know. But, I mean, look at how crazy these people are going. Sports Illustrated literally ran a headline about the Sophie Cunningham clothesline or whatever. I mean, she took her head off almost. And the headline said, karma. And then Sports Illustrated said, yeah, you can't do that. Yeah, we're going to have to change that headline. So they did. I hate it that politics has infiltrated everything that used to bring us so much joy and so much fun, right? It's just, politics is, it's just infested everything. Can we put it back in the box? Can you just go do, you know, just keep your politics in your stupid little political world and try to do a good job, all right? We'll monitor it and we'll talk about it, but no, we've had to put politics in everything. I even saw politics in a cooking show. Yeah. It's just nuts. So many great things that have brought us so much joy over the years. Like, for example, I love football, right? But I get criticized by some members of my family because I'm not going to watch it anymore. Why would you watch that? Don't watch it. You're just, if you watch it, you're just helping them make money. Yeah, that's right. The whole league's going to fold. You're not going to believe this, Mr. Jones. Chris Baker's not watching. Huh?
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5: Still working on a couple of wrecks out there. We have one that just came in, 90th Street at Maple Street. Also, US 6 westbound at 144th. And stop-and-go traffic, 75 southbound between Childs and Highway 370. That's a look at traffic. I'm Laura Nicole.
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8: Partly cloudy and humid Wednesday evening. Increasing clouds overnight with storms likely after 2 a.m. Some of those storms could have strong winds and locally heavy rain. Low temperatures in the low 70s. After the storms move out early Thursday morning, a hit or miss shower is possible through the afternoon. High temperatures in the upper 80s. From the First Alert 6 Weather Center, I'm Chief Meteorologist Matt Serwey.
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1: If you're hearing this, you should be concerned about the Asian longhorned beetle, an invasive species that's destroying our trees. But you can help. 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
0: Look up, look down, look around, look up, look down, look around. In the trees and on the ground, 'cause the ALB must be found.
1: Some signs of the ALB are dime-sized holes on tree trunks, a sawdust-like material called frass, and the beetle itself, with a long black body and white spots.
0: Look up, look down, look around, look up, look down, look around. In the trees and on the ground, 'cause the ALB must be found.
1: Learn all the signs and how to report them at AsianLonghornedBeetle.com. 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
5: A massive marriage fraud scheme busted. I'm Lisa Lucera, Fox News. Attorney General Todd Blanche calls it one of the largest marriage fraud prosecutions in U.S. history.
6: The Justice Department today charging 11 people with facilitating fraudulent marriages, allegedly aimed at giving Chinese nationals green cards. Federal prosecutors say some paid upwards of $100,000 to get their papers. Federal prosecutors in New York found instances dating back to 2016, where those allegedly involved in the apparent plot hired attorneys, tax preparers, and marriage officiants to facilitate the sham marriages and submit fraudulent immigration paperwork for citizenship. In total, investigators say they discovered more than 1,000 such marriages.
5: Fox's David Spahn, the former chief financial officer for the Southern Poverty Law Center, is accused of helping funnel more than $1 million in donor funds to a confidential informant to infiltrate a neo-Nazi organization. Heidi Beirich is charged with wire fraud, conspiracy, and other offenses. She did not enter a plea at her initial court appearance today, but was ordered to hand over a passport and appear in court in Alabama, where the organization is based, within the next 2 weeks. White House Press Secretary Karoline Leavitt's leaving her post.
7: President Trump announcing, "One of my most trusted aides, Karoline Leavitt, will be departing her role at the end of the month so she can spend more time with her beautiful young children and family, a decision I totally understand and respect." Leavitt became the youngest press secretary in history, taking on the role at 27, and later also became the first woman to hold down the demanding job while pregnant.
5: Fox's Jackie Heinrich at the White House. In a social media post, Leavitt says she's incredibly grateful to President Trump for granting her so many extraordinary opportunities. 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
8: Regular water service is restored at the Nebraska State Penitentiary. Corrections has been dealing with breaks in water lines since last Thursday. The pair of water line breaks had affected 4 of 9 housing units at the prison. Omaha police identify the person who died in a single vehicle crash early Monday on I-80. They say the driver, 20-year-old Marina Gonzalez Macias, was found dead in a burning car that had hit a support for the 32nd Street Bridge over the interstate. She had been partly thrown from the vehicle. Nebraska State Patrol troopers wrap up a summer of special enforcement campaigns around various county fairs and community events. The most recent events included the Lancaster County Fair, along with the Scotts Bluff County Fair, and the Czech Festival in Wilbur. The patrol now plans for the Nebraska State Fair in Grand Island that begins August 28th and runs through Labor Day. I'm Terry Leahy.
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9: Partly cloudy and humid Wednesday evening, increasing clouds overnight with storms likely after 2 a.m. Some of those storms could have strong winds and locally heavy rain. Low temperatures in the low 70s. After the storms move out early Thursday morning, a hit or miss shower is possible through the afternoon. High temperatures in the upper 80s. From the First Alert 6 Weather Center, I'm Chief Meteorologist Matt Serwey.
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12: China is looking to position itself as a global leader in artificial intelligence, Michael Kastner reports.
13: President Xi Jinping spoke at an AI conference in Shanghai and said there's a need for positive direction of AI technology, which is developing at what he called a staggering speed. He said we must more precisely grasp the scale of oversight of AI and more promptly refine measures to forestall loss of control. His comments came after 29 nations signed an agreement this week to form the World Artificial Intelligence Cooperation Organization, which will be headquartered in Shanghai. Its members include Russia, Cuba, and Venezuela. I'm Michael Kastner.
12: Uber is formally agreeing to acquire Delivery Hero for $14.8 billion. If the deal goes through, it'll open up almost 100 new markets in Europe, Latin America, and more. And Bloomberg says Anthropic is setting up meetings with investors as it prepares for an IPO. Tech Report, I'm Matt Mattinson.
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0: Glenn, today. There were some primaries, some big, important primaries, and some fascinating results from those primaries. And frankly, not quite sure how to feel about them. We'll get into that. And lots more coming up in 1 minute. 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All right, so yesterday, Francesca Hong, I always want to call her Wong for some reason. It's Hong. She lost in her bid to become governor of Wisconsin.
1: Wait, what?
0: Yeah, the socialist psycho actually lost the election. And on the surface, it seemed, oh, good, right? You don't want a socialist psycho even having a chance
1: anywhere close
0: in November.
1: Yes.
0: But would she have had a better chance or a worse chance of losing to the Republican in the general election?
1: Ooh.
0: Yeah.
1: That's a good question.
0: A lot of experts think this guy, the guy who won, has a better chance of beating the Republican than she would have. Now, who knows? And you don't want to even take a chance, really, that the socialist is going to win in these cases. I mean, they are so far out.
1: So the person that was running against Hung, is he like a socialist light? Is he part of the Democrat Socialist Light Party?
0: Yeah, he's super liberal, obviously. Yeah,
1: obviously.
0: But
1: yeah,
0: he's more of a normal liberal than she is. I mean, she was so weird that she hated Thanksgiving,
1: except
0: that was her favorite holiday, but she wanted to eliminate
1: it.
0: Right?
1: I had the first meal I cooked when I was a chef. Okay.
0: Yeah. Okay. Whatever. She also apparently hated Christmas because she talked about in 2019 she felt attacked when at her workplace the IT bro, as she called him, changed the computer background to show snow and Christmas trees. Oh no. Oh no. She didn't like that. She felt threatened by it. I don't know why she just didn't change the background.
1: She probably didn't have the admin rights, bro.
0: Okay. Maybe she couldn't.
1: She had to get a hold of the bro.
0: We do have that problem here. If you're not the administrator,
1: time to time,
0: you can't make changes like that. So maybe she was stuck with it, and that freaked her out.
1: Threatened her every day. Yeah. Every day she came in, the computer, it was snowing on my computer.
0: Unbelievable. She also wanted to ban the police, eliminate police.
1: Yeah, yeah.
0: She wanted to eliminate prisons. Yeah, that's a good idea. That's a good idea. She wanted to eliminate ICE, of course. She wanted to eliminate the Senate. I mean,
1: it's just burn it all down.
0: Psychotic. So the other guy didn't want to do necessarily those things, but he does want to raise taxes. And he, you know, he's not good on immigration and all of that nonsense. But at least.
1: Yeah, he doesn't want to close down ICE. He just wants them gone.
0: Yeah, right. Exactly.
1: I'm not going to allow him to do anything.
0: Yes.
1: Yeah.
0: But we really have a democratic socialist problem in this country.
1: We kind of do. They've got their hooks in. Everywhere you turn, it's seemingly there's an issue.
0: But there was a great interview that the New Yorker's David Remnick did with the DSA co-chair, Megan Romer. she's a real winner. It's just a darn shame she's not running for anything right now, because you'd love to see her.
1: She doesn't need to run for this. She's in control of the DSA. What are we talking about?
0: Right.
1: She's the coach. Well, not in full control. But wait, she'll get her grubby hands on the full control soon.
0: Well, you hope so.
1: Yeah.
0: You're going to find out how brilliant she is in just a second here. But David Remnick, I was kind of surprised.
1: Yeah, he did
0: that. He conducted
1: a
0: pretty good interview.
1: Yes, he did.
0: Tries to hold her feet to the fire. Here they are talking about taxes.
2: But we do believe in taxing the hell out of millionaires. Yeah, absolutely.
3: Well, what does taxing the hell out of them mean?
0: Good question.
2: Yeah, you know, I don't have like a solid,
3: But shouldn't you?
1: Thank you.
3: I mean, if you're the co-chair, if you're the co-chair of the DSA,
0: yeah,
3: shouldn't you be more specific than just taxing the hell out of something? What exactly do you mean?
0: Yes.
2: So again, it's democracy, right? And we have to look at what we need to spend and what we need. We don't want to depend on the existence of millionaires, because that means people are still getting exploited. So,
0: right.
2: So yeah, we need to look at what we need to pay for in the interim, what sort of tax base we need for that to happen, and then, and build from there.
0: Okay, so even these psychos don't have an answer for that.
1: Nope.
0: Like, how much are you talking about? And usually they're not ashamed to tell you. They want to eliminate the police and prisons, for heaven's sakes. Tell us what taxing the hell out of somebody means. What do you want to take, 50%? You want to take 100%? What do you want to do here? How much is enough?
1: And what are we doing with that money? I mean, is that money just being redistributed to the people on the streets?
0: Exactly, yeah.
1: Because
0: of course it is.
1: You're not paying for prisons, you're not paying for ICE, you're not paying for the Senate, you're not paying for any of the city services, I guess, right? I mean, the municipality, the people that are holding office aren't there. What exactly is the money that you're getting from these millionaires that you hate so much doing?
0: Yeah.
1: And we have to stop. Once they stop being millionaires, right, then the people aren't oppressed working for them.
0: Mm-hmm.
1: What happens then?
0: But the people who want to tax the hell out of millionaires and billionaires never have that answer. What are you going to spend it on? How much are you going to take?
1: Yeah.
0: What is their fair share? Because the upper 1% already pay 51% of the burden. The top 1% of earners pay 51% of the tax burden. How much should it be?
1: Well, not that. I'll tell you what, that's not enough.
0: No, it's never enough to these people. It's never enough. They don't want people to be wealthy. They don't want people to be successful in this country. They don't care what you've created. They don't care how it's helped humanity.
1: Oh, well, it hasn't helped humanity. It's oppressed of the humanity.
0: Right. Yeah. You think so? You think, Amazon has oppressed humanity?
1: Oh my gosh, yes.
0: Oh, yeah. SpaceX and Tesla.
1: Oh, the hatred of
0: oppressed
1: the people that worked that
0: yeah,
1: work for him.
0: I know.
1: Elon's only made, I don't know how many people, millionaires.
0: Well, it was, when he took SpaceX.
1: Yeah.
0: Public. Thousands.
1: Yeah.
0: Thousands. In fact, some of them became billionaires, and then thousands of them became millionaires. That's a terrible thing.
1: That's a terrible thing.
0: That's terrible. Is. Now you just got a bunch more people who need to be taxed.
1: Yeah, that are busy oppressing other people.
0: Yep, that's right. But, I mean, that is the socialist mindset.
1: Yes, it is. Now, of course, what's her name here?
0: Megan Romer.
1: Megan. Mm-hmm. She's a great spokesperson for them.
0: Oh.
1: She's got all the numbers and all the facts to back everything up.
0: I mean, it's shocking how bad she is.
1: It really is. I mean, I know, you know, my line is, if someone puts a mic in front of you, you don't have to speak. That's, you know, it's a good rule of thumb, and a lot of people needs to practice that.
0: Mm-hmm.
1: But she, you know, when she should, but the mic is at her house, and so
0: yeah. So she goes ahead and
1: speaks.
0: Tries to answer questions. Here she is talking about her politics.
3: You describe yourself as a John Stewart liberal. Tell me about your life until 2018. What were you doing? Sure. What was your mindset, and why did it change?
2: Absolutely true. Got most of my news from John Stewart. That was my primary news source. I'd read the Sunday Times, and I'd read John Stewart. And I did read the New Yorker. And sometimes even for more than the cartoons.
3: I appreciate that.
2: I,
3: but what happened? What turned?
2: So after Hillary Clinton did not win, and I was supportive of Hillary Clinton, I was not a registered Democrat at that point. I was registered independent. And then she didn't win. And I was horrified. I was baffled. I tried to become involved in the Democratic Party. What I ended up involved in was this, like, women's club where you'd, like, have speakers. Like, you weren't actually making any decisions. You were hearing people talk about a book. And that was all really frustrating because I was like, who's doing anything? What are we pushing anything toward? And a friend who was a folk musician said, you know, we are starting this DSA chapter. You should come to a meeting.
0: And I was
2: like, the socialists. And I was like, all right, well, I'll come to your meeting because we're friends, but I'm not saying comrade. and I went to the meeting and I was just so relieved they were actually doing something, just anything. They had plans to just do something.
1: That's a problem.
0: Yeah.
1: That's a problem that we're seeing all over the country, for sure, is because
0: they're doing something. They're not doing the right thing, but it's something.
1: It doesn't matter. They're perceived as doing something.
0: Yep. And she's doing something.
1: If you're doing nothing, then what you're doing is oppressing the people. You are doing something. You're oppressing people and you're making money and you're busy out there oppressing. And we can't have that.
0: Oof. Again, she shouldn't be the co-chair of the Glee Club. And here she is, the head of a party that's becoming fairly significant. Yeah. And she's just butt stupid.
1: She's the national?
0: Yeah.
1: That's not new, because AOC made a point of saying that AOC has nothing to do with the national. She's just New York local chapter.
0: Mm-hmm. And that's better, I guess, worse, or about the same. What is it?
1: Well, it's different.
0: I like the fact that the New Yorker's David Remnick seems to be completely disgusted with her.
1: He's doing a great job by keeping it calm and letting her just spew her dumbness.
0: Yep.
1: Instead of arguing anything, just let her spew her dumbness.
0: Yep. And just hold her feet to the fire
1: a little bit. Yep. Just push back enough to say, wait, shouldn't you have that number?
0: Yeah.
1: Shouldn't you know what you're talking about?
0: Really well done.
1: Yeah.
0: Yeah. He does a nice job here, which kind of surprises me. I wouldn't expect that from the New Yorker, but, he actually does a really good job. Then, of course, he asks her about Israel.
1: Oh boy.
3: Of Israel in any form. Essentially a red card in DSA. As I understand it, in 2024, DSA's National Political Committee withdrew its endorsement of Alexandria Ocasio-Cortez over her support for a House resolution stating that denying Israel's right to exist is a form of anti-Semitism. And her local chapter stuck with her. And this was an argument that continued on. Where are you on it?
2: Yeah, so that was like a very complicated and very like inter-DSA bureaucratic question, but convention decided
0: this is a
2: solid red line. No defense or economic support for Israel.
0: Wow.
3: Does Israel have the right to defend itself, according to DSA? Is the position that DSA is headed toward here? Is it for a two-state solution?
0: No.
3: Is it a binational, one-state solution? What in fact, is the position of DSA?
2: Yeah, so our position is a free Palestine with the capital in Jerusalem. I think that could be safely read as a one-state solution.
3: So the Camp David accords were being negotiated at the beginning of the century under the Clinton administration, had the Palestinians accepted it, that would have satisfied you.
2: Good question. I need to look at what the actual specifics there
0: were.
2: I don't know them off.
0: Because the fact is, I have no idea what you're talking about. Is that obvious? I mean, that is so obvious. She has no idea what he's talking about there.
1: She has never heard about it.
0: Anything about it. Nope.
1: Not once.
0: You know, that's a good question. I don't know all the specifics on that or anything at all about that or anything else. But
1: I mean, I don't know all the specifics either, but you know what happened.
0: Yes.
1: You know what happened.
0: She doesn't. She really doesn't. And she favors a one state solution.
1: Absolutely.
0: And that state is not Israel. She doesn't believe Israel has the right to exist.
1: Well,
0: they can go somewhere else.
1: Somewhere else and exist.
0: I think she explains that, or at least in part.
2: Good question. I need to look at what the actual specifics there were. I don't know them off the top of my head. But
1: no.
2: So when you say, does Israel have the right to defend itself? Peoples have the right to live in safety. Absolutely.
1: Uh-huh.
2: If that safety means doing genocide to somebody else, then no, that's not defensible.
3: Daria Lisa Avila Chevalier recently won a primary election in New York City, and is almost sure to win the general election. She attended an October 8th pro-Palestinian, pro-Hamas rally, which many people saw as a justification of the October 7th attack. And some of her tweets have been extremely ugly on this score and on others. Do you fully support her in all these activities and what she's had to say?
2: I think Daria Lisa can speak for herself, certainly, and I think she's apologized for some pieces of that and has been not for
3: attending that rally. Not
2: unapologetic about other pieces of that. And
3: do you support her yourself in that?
2: Yeah, I do.
1: Yeah,
2: wow.
1: Because
3: in other words, you would have gone to that rally had you been able?
2: That's a good question. I probably would have. Yeah. I don't live in New York City, so I wouldn't have.
3: One day after the slaughter of 1,200 people.
1: Incredible.
3: And taking of over 200 hostages, you would have come and rallied behind Hamas.
2: I think that October 7th was largely inevitable. If you put people in an open-air concentration camp and you deprive them of rights, of dignity,
1: open
2: of food, of the ability to live in safety, you have to expect that they are going to
0: I can't take that
2: for that long.
0: Oh, I mean, wow. First of all, open air precludes it being a concentration camp. So that doesn't work at all. All right. 888-727-BECK. More coming up in 1 minute.
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0: It's Pat and Jeffy for Glenn today. 888-727-BECK. So there you have it. From the DSA co-chair, Megan Romer. She supported Hamas on October 8th. She would have gone to that rally like Daria Lisa did. Which means that they supported the slaughter of Israel and Israelis, of innocent Israelis on October 7th, because Israel hadn't responded yet.
1: Hadn't done any of it.
0: They hadn't
1: responded at all.
0: No. And so you support just the slaughter of Israelis.
1: All the violence was from the Palestinians and Hamas, if I remember correctly. I might get that screwed up, but I'm just thinking October 7th.
0: No, it seems to be pretty accurate.
1: Okay,
0: I think you got a feel for it.
1: Okay.
0: For what happened there. And they're fine with it. In fact, they're supporting it because they're showing up at the rally for it on behalf of on behalf of the slaughter of 1,200 Israelis. And as you mentioned, over 200 kidnappings as well. So they took 200 hostages. They killed 1,200 Israelis. And you're supporting them in that effort.
1: Yep.
0: That just shows that this is an anti-Jew thing.
1: Oh, and, for sure.
0: She's pretty unabashed about it.
1: Yeah.
0: Pretty open about it.
1: Well,
0: despicable.
1: They have a right to exist.
0: Well, kind of not, though.
1: People,
0: right?
1: People can defend themselves.
0: Oof. And that's what they were doing. So she doesn't actually believe that.
1: No, she does not.
0: So
1: no.
0: If you're in Israel, you don't have a right to defend yourself. That's kind of gone now in her mind.
1: For sure.
0: And in the DSA. So just know, if you support the Democratic Socialists of America, that's what you support. The elimination of Israel. And a one-state solution that's just Palestine, no Israel. Wow.
1: That's it, though.
0: That's it, though. Don't worry about it. And, of course, you got to tax the hell out of anybody who's been successful in America.
1: All right.
0: I don't know what that means necessarily. I just know you got to tax the hell out of them.
1: You're a millionaire. We're taking your money.
0: Right. All right. 888-727-BECK. More coming up.
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0: It's Pat and Jeffy for Glenn this week. 888-727-BECK. With the DSA supporting a one-state solution in the Middle East, and that state being Palestine, it just... It amazes me that there are Americans still that support that party at all. I'm not sure what aspect of the Democratic Socialists of America you like, but there's not much to like as far as I could tell. But as far as supporting Israel, I'd like to know, let's take a temperature of the room. Do you still support, where do you stand now with Israel and the support that we give to them? Do we continue to send them $3.5 billion a year? Or is it time to amend that arrangement? Israeli Prime Minister Benjamin Netanyahu on Sunday said Israel would reject the 15-point proposal for peace in the Gaza put forward by President Trump. Netanyahu said Israel rejects the 15-point document. The IDF will not make any withdrawal until Hamas is truly disarmed and will continue to thwart threats against our forces and citizens. Now, President Trump in July announced an agreement for Hamas to disarm and for Israeli defense forces to withdraw from the Gaza Strip as part of that ceasefire.
1: Part of the deal. All right.
0: So I guess until they disarm, they're not going to support the agreement. I mean,
1: That's what they said. Yeah, right. Yeah, yeah. And I think Netanyahu's, peace plan that we, I guess, have preliminarily looked at or written with Iran, talked about all the neighboring states, you know, can't be attacked.
0: Right. And Lebanon, Netanyahu, Syria.
1: You know, it's like, no, we're not agreeing to that.
0: Yeah. So we're kind of in a tough position with Israel right now. And, you know, Netanyahu has said that eventually they're going to wean themselves off of American support.
1: He did say that. Absolutely, he did say that. I don't know that his friends in the Knesset were agreeing with him.
0: I haven't heard a lot of what he said. I haven't heard a lot of
1: No, I don't think so.
0: Because that's a lot of money.
1: Hey, Benji, what are you doing?
0: That's a lot. $3.5 billion a year. You're going to just all of a sudden do without that?
1: Yeah. There's going to be some withdrawals.
0: But the thing is, I think there's a lot of Americans right now who are tired of it.
1: Absolutely.
0: Tired of supporting Israel, tired of supporting really anybody with foreign donations.
1: Absolutely. And on top of that, you have the DSA members who want to just want to be rid of Israel altogether. Mm-hmm. Don't want them to exist. And then you have the people like Tucker Carlson who just hate Netanyahu. That he's finding common ground with others like Hunter Biden and I don't know about Thomas Massie or what's her face from Georgia. But they just hate Netanyahu.
0: Mm.
1: I mean, that's their out on, we don't hate Israel.
0: Uh-huh.
1: But that Netanyahu, that guy.
0: That guy. Yeah.
1: I
0: don't know. I think that I think Thomas Massie is pretty much done with supporting Israel at all. Isn't he?
1: I honestly don't know.
0: I think he's done with supporting them completely.
1: That's probably part of the package, right? With the whatever.
0: He doesn't want to send him $3.5 billion anymore.
1: What name? What can I think of?
0: Marjorie Taylor
1: chick,
0: Greene.
1: The chick from Georgia. Yeah. The TG. I got like,
0: yep.
1: She appreciates me calling her a chick.
0: I think she probably does. Yeah. She probably does.
1: Yeah.
0: There was way too much agreement with Tucker and Hunter Biden the other day.
1: Oh, yeah.
0: What did they talk
1: big
0: for
1: time.
0: 2 hours?
1: 2 hours. And it was...
0: they agreed on Israel. They agreed many other
1: hatred
0: things.
1: The hatred of Bibi Netanyahu is very prevalent and spoken about. Hunter did a huge talk about, you know, his drug addiction and his rehab from that and how his wife helped him and what a wonderful thing, it is now. And Tucker just ate it up, lapped it up. It was wonderful.
0: Interesting the support he's getting from some.
1: It is interesting.
0: Been supposedly on the right for a really long time. And they're rehabilitating Hunter Biden.
1: Yes, they are.
0: Why are we doing that?
1: Yes, they are. And they talked about, he talked about his debts. He's
0: deeply in debt, isn't he?
1: He still owes millions of dollars in debt. So he's hoping, he's working for a couple of places in LA that help the homeless. And then he has his Substack and, what else did he have? I can't remember. And he's doing these interviews and he's hoping that it'll all work out.
0: I bet he is hoping it'll all work out.
1: He's painting. He's painting.
0: Oh, good.
1: And he's writing a Substack. Uh-huh. And so he's hoping that it all works out.
0: I bet he is being millions of dollars in debt. Any idea how much he's getting for his paintings now? Cause I think most of the money that was going to paintings was really for access to Joe Biden when he was president.
1: Jeez.
0: Yeah. I'm sorry.
1: Wow.
0: Yeah. I'm sure the paintings were fantastic.
1: Whatever he's getting for them, it's not enough. I'll say that.
0: I think people were paying $50,000-$75,000
1: at the time. In fact, they stopped reporting on it, right? Because they didn't want to, they didn't want to be known how much a lot of his paintings were getting sold for. And yeah, I mean, people like you thought it was to get access to his dad. Whatever.
0: Silly of me. Really silly.
1: Whatever.
0: I'm sure the paintings are Renoir like Monet ish.
1: Years to come.
0: Yeah.
1: You'll be happy to say, is that a Biden?
0: Yeah, I'm sure that's the case.
1: Yeah, yeah.
0: That's going to happen.
1: It is. It is. That's an HB signature.
0: Yeah. So people will be willing to pay.
1: That's an original.
0: Ones of dollars.
1: I'm sure, and this is just a guess, that you'll be able to find them in people's attics all across America.
0: Yes.
1: Yeah, yeah.
0: Yes, you will. Also, some stunning admissions by Anthony Fauci lately have been pretty amazing. That, you know, he's not necessarily admitting to anything, but we are finding
1: we have evidence of stuff that he has been said, yes. been said throughout the COVID years.
0: Newly released texts from Senator Rand Paul and Ron Johnson from Wisconsin showed that Fauci and other health officials actually knew about a miscarriage risk to the coronavirus vaccine, but told the public that it was completely safe for pregnant women. The exchange showed Fauci referring to the miscarriage risk in texts to Surgeon General Vivek Murthy and Dr. Rochelle Walensky, who was the director of the Center for Disease Control at the time. That's absolutely despicable.
1: Oh, no question. I mean, no. And look, at the time,

0: know it, but I mean, if you followed it,
1: I think a lot of Americans did know it. Here's what Fauci said in February of 2021 on pregnant women and the COVID vax.
2: Since the EUA and under the EUA, approximately 20,000 pregnant women have been vaccinated with no red flags, as we say. Uh-huh. And this is being monitored by the CDC and the FDA.
0: Right.
1: Wow. Meanwhile, behind closed doors.
0: Yeah, there were red flags, weren't there,
1: Anthony? There were a lot of red flags, more than red flags. Yeah. They were discussing the uncertainty that Americans were facing and the things that people were bringing up. And there was missing pregnancy data, pregnant women excluded from trials. WHO's statement, the World Health Organization's statement, citing the lack of data and a theoretical concern about miscarriage after the second dose. Yeah. So they already knew about it, and then they kept telling the American people it was perfectly safe and effective.
0: We are not here. you do not see us here.
1: Pay no attention to the man behind the curtain, Anthony Fauci, who...
0: Oh, he most definitely.
1: ...has been despicable for and way before the COVID vaccine was being discussed. I mean, you go back to the 80s with this guy, and he really should be in jail. He should be in prison.
0: I mean, and look, he was worried about COVID all along. It's I will say that you could probably make the case, and I'm not one to have to do all the work to make this case, but you could probably go back and make the case that Anthony Fauci helped create COVID. Had his hands in that.
1: Oh, you could definitely make that case.
0: I mean, he had his hands.
1: With the gain of function
0: China. He may have even had the elixir in his hands.
1: Which is why, because he was funding that lab in Wuhan and knew it the whole time.
0: Yeah, and through other entities.
1: That's another thing. They knew the whole time that the virus came from the lab. And then they just tried to deflect attention from that because he was funding it.
0: And at the time, remember, he was told not to. They weren't supposed to be doing the gain of function testing.
1: Right.
0: So he was, to him, I was giving money to this organization. What they did with it, I didn't know what was going on.
1: So don't look over there. Look at the wet market where it came from bat soup and monkeys. Unbelievable. 888-727-BECK.
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14: Pat and Jeffy for Glenn this week, 888-727-BECK. I love the things that are coming out about COVID right now on Anthony Fauci and many other fronts. In fact, Cam Newton, former quarterback in the NFL, now he's got a podcast like every other living organism on this planet. He just said yesterday that it wasn't just Aaron Rodgers. You might remember Aaron Rodgers saying that when they asked him if he had received the vax, he said, yeah, I'm immunized. Which was an interesting choice of words. He was just trying to avoid the blowback.
15: But he knew that would start a firestorm.
14: He knew that he was in for a firestorm because everybody who didn't get the vax had a firestorm in their life.
15: It's either yes or...
14: You got the crap beat out of you.
15: Yeah.
14: Right?
15: Absolutely. And that's not a surprise. Look, with Cam, you know, talking about, how other NFL players in Green Bay and other teams throughout the league had that same thing. Of course they did.
14: Right.
15: Of course they did.
14: Yeah.
15: That was the whole point of it. And that these guys knew that there would be a firestorm. So they just
14: went along.
15: Yep. You're right. Yeah.
14: A lot of them faked it.
15: Absolutely.
14: And they got the fake certificate or whatever.
15: And Cam was saying he saw some that looked fake.
14: Yeah.
15: But there was legitimate fake vax cards out there. And
14: legitimate fake vax cards.
15: You hear me?
14: There were legitimate fake vax cards.
15: Absolutely authentic replica.
14: In fact,
15: replica.
14: We know people who've had them.
15: It's an authentic replica. We do. We do.
14: But it's just fascinating because Aaron Rodgers got so much flack for that. And he continues to get flack. And people hate his guts because he avoided the vaccination. Yeah. He didn't want to get it vaxxed. He didn't want it in his body. And he's paid for it ever since. And then to have Cam Newton come out and say, it wasn't just him. It was a lot of people in the NFL. And I'm sure it was. But it's really nice to have it confirmed.
15: Well, and that's what's happening now, is the confirmation. Now, what becomes of these confirmations that
14: we'll
15: we're getting?
14: Yeah, well, nothing.
15: I mean, the Anthony Fauci haters want him dragged through the streets, you know, and stoned.
14: Or at least charged with something. I don't know about stoned, but I do want him charged with something.
15: I do know about stoned. There's plenty of people I talk to that would be happy about that.
14: Yes,
15: but
14: there's some in this building who are definitely not Anthony Fauci fans.
15: No, they are not. But, you know, absolutely. Okay, so he gets charged. If that happens, I mean, President
14: Trump, not going to happen.
15: We hear that they're looking into whether the, you know, the auto pen pardon is actually real. Mm-hmm. And, of course, I mean, it has to be, right?
14: Yeah.
15: If you believe that they were all auto pen, it's still, President Biden has never denied it and said, I knew all about him.
14: Right. But Cam Newton said, I hate to be the whistleblower, but I call it how I see it. Look, if we're being honest, going back to 2020, there were multiple players, coaches, and executives that fraudulently got their COVID shot.
15: Yeah.
14: Yes, I said it. Too bad he didn't say it sooner to spare some people some real blowback, but at least he's saying it now.
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